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1: Welcome on back. 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I'm Pat Boyle. The phone number to join the show is 310-840-4910. That's 310-840-4910. You can also hit me up on Twitter at PatBoyle44. Fun round of hot or cold with producer Brandon Combs. And all love to my guy Monty, Michael Montgomery, even though, again, blasphemous comments from a sad, bitter Iowa football fan. But it's okay. It's okay. That was the burp. That was the regurgitation in my throat when I had to think of Monty's comments saying there isn't a game he'd like to go to less than Notre Dame, Wisconsin at Lambeau. People would kill to go to that game. Kill! People would commit murder to go to that game. Monty, isn't a game I'd like to go to less. Joke. Mr. Jokey. Joke maker. All right. Anyway, back to the NFL. I'm not a guy. Look, I understand how incredible the LA Rams look like they're going to be this year. They're the Super Bowl favorites. I haven't made my official Super Bowl prediction, but I'm not going to pick the Rams. I just can't. I can't out of principle. I can't. Brad did it back in like March before they made the trade for Myles Garrett, before it

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1: 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The phone number to join the show, we normally do open phone lines here in the final hour, 310-840-4910. You could call, you could text, 310-840-4910. You can also hit me up on Twitter, at PatBoyle44. Talked a lot about the Atlanta Falcons quarterback situation. I think it better be Michael Penix. I'm hoping Michael Penix plays in the preseason finale on Friday, but Ian Rappaport with some damning reporting, which, it's more, you would think it's more of an opinion than reporting. I was honestly a bit shocked when I saw Ian Rappaport come out and say that it is, quote, unquote, almost impossible for Tua to earn the nod of the Falcons starting quarterback. I mean, I didn't think he was good in the one series of the preseason that he played where he completed just one pass and he fumbled a snap. I know I hadn't seen great things from the training, you know, from joint practices and team sessions so far, but apparently it's been brutal. Brutal. The capital B. And I'm a Penix supporter through and through. So I was holding out hope all offseason that he was going to be medically cleared in time to have enough practice time under his belt to be the starting quarterback. And then this was 3 weeks ago when Michael Penix basically was like, yeah, it might be like 4 weeks. And I was like, that's like the end of August. If he misses all three of the preseason games, how the hell are they going to give him the starting quarterback job? And then I remembered, oh yeah, Tua stinks. He's horrible. And so I'm all fired up now for the Penix God. The Penix God. Michael Penix. He's going to be bringing, I'm not even going to say it. I'll save it for when it actually happens. But I'm hoping Penix plays in the preseason finale. I'm hoping that we get the announcement at some point in the next 5-6 days from Kevin Stefanski that Michael Penix is the Falcons' new starting quarterback. Also, a small little wrench in the equation is the undrafted free agent Jack Strand, 6'5", 240 pounds. He's been carving up backup defenses in their two preseason games so far. So I know there's a pocket of Falcons fans that want Jack Strand to be the quarterback of the future, but I think Michael Penix is going to bring some incredible vibes to the ATL this year. I think they're going to be swag surfing a whole lot. I think the Falcons win the NFC South with Michael Penix as their starting quarterback. 310-840-4910. We've talked a ton of college football, especially in the Big Ten. So you can jump in on that. Any of your predictions or questions at 310-840-4910. But I want to start the final hour by going to Smashville. And a team that I was pretty excited about a couple of weeks ago, the Tennessee Titans. New head coach Robert Saleh. Okay, second go-around as a head coach, didn't work with the New York Jets. I mean, can you blame him? New offense coordinator in Brian Dable, coming over from the Giants. Loved what he did with Jackson Dart last year. Giants offense looked as good as it had in the last 4 years since they made the playoffs in year one of Brian Dable when Daniel Jones had the best year of his career up until the beginning of last year. And Saquon Barkley was awesome, and the Giants went to the divisional round. Titans have a very underrated defense, I think, that was banged up with injuries last year, but they got big Jeffrey Simmons. They've added some of the old New York guys, John Franklin Myers, Jermaine Johnson. I like their secondary on paper. Maybe not so much the corners. I mean, Cordell Flott is their number one corner, so actually maybe I should think twice about that. But they did sign Alante Taylor for a three-year, $60 million contract. He had been pretty good with New Orleans the last few years. At least last year had a good season. And then they draft Carnell Tate, number four overall. They bring in Wandale Robinson, who had a great year with the Giants. They bring in Daniel Bellinger, formerly of the Giants. The offensive line still stinks, though, so that's a major question mark. But I thought, hey, Cam Ward's got everything he needs to take a big step forward in year two after a pretty mediocre rookie season where his head coach got fired in week five. I mean, how much worse could it have been last year? After two preseason games, I know it's preseason, but man, oof. I have tempered all excitement on the Tennessee Titans. I'm starting to think they're going to be in last place again in the AFC South. Or it'll be the Indianapolis Colts, but the Titans won't be much better. And it feels like to me, I don't know, maybe I'm reading too much into some comments, some coach comments, but it feels like Robert Saleh is throwing his former crosstown colleague, Brian Daboll, under the bus already. We haven't even gotten to the regular season yet. We got some early division, it looks like, amongst the Titans coaches. And that's not a great sign. And you be the, I'll let you be the judge. I'll read you some of the quotes. And you tell me if you think Robert Saleh is throwing his new offensive coordinator, former Giants head coach, Brian Daboll, under the bus. So after the first game of the preseason where Cam Ward looked really bad. Really bad. I mean, their first drive of the preseason went 95 yards and ended with a Tony Pollard touchdown run. Basically, after that, it's been brutal. Cam Ward played three series. The Titans picked up 15 yards and punted twice in the two series after that touchdown drive. Cam Ward finished his preseason opener 5 of 12 for 57 yards. And Robert Saleh said, quote, felt like his decisions were right. It just felt like he was a little sped up more than he had been in camp. It's first time live bullets. It looked like his mechanics were a little more sped up than it has been, which is good because we can go correct it, which is what the preseason is for. I'm sure he'll look back at it and see that the protection was pretty good and he could have went through his process a little bit better. That's a defensive coach, defensive play calling head coach saying that about his quarterback. Okay. They're not going to baby him. You don't want him to baby him. Okay. How about after their last preseason game, in which they trailed 16-0 after the first quarter? It was 16-3 after the first quarter against the Seahawks, who were playing their entire backups. And then the Titans did go on to win 19-16. But in the first half, and especially when Cam Ward was in the game, they scored 3 points. Three. Robert Saleh, after that game on Sunday night, said, quote, I thought the first drive was good. We went out there and got some points. Thought Cam, again, was good with the ball, good decision-making. We just couldn't connect on a couple of deep throws. But overall, it's got to be better. I'm not trying to sugarcoat it. It does got to be better. But at the same time, there's always going to be things that we can take from. Saying the offense has got to be better in the preseason? Now, that's not conveying a whole lot of confidence from the head coach in year one. And if you think, well, okay, well, why does that mean he's throwing Brian Daboll under the bus? It's not, he didn't say anything about Brian Daboll. He just talked about his quarterback. Let's not forget. Robert Saleh, defensive guy. He's calling the plays on defense. Brian Daboll calling the plays on offense. And then how about this? The defense also hasn't looked great. But this is what, here is the headline, and this is what Robert Saleh had to say about his defense when they weren't all that good against the Seahawks in the first quarter. When Drew Lock goes down the field and hits Elijah Arroyo for a 36-yard touchdown on a completely blown coverage. Robert Saleh said, quote, well, yesterday overall, I thought yesterday was a lot better. I know we had the one play, which, like I said, I'm actually glad it happened because it creates an aha moment for the entire secondary to understand why we do things a certain way. And so that fix is easy. But you wish it happens in practice. It doesn't look so shady, but it happened. I'm glad it happened. And when it happened, and like I said yesterday, it's going back and watching the tape. So the defense stinks. And Robert Saleh is glad that the defense made mistakes in the preseason. The offense stinks, and Cam Ward has stunk, and Robert Saleh says the offense has got to be better. And I'm not trying to sugarcoat it. Doesn't say that he's glad that Cam Ward is getting some mistakes out in preseason. Doesn't say that it's an easy fix for the offense. He says the offense has got to be better, and then he's not trying to sugarcoat it. I wouldn't be too happy about those comments if I'm Brian Daboll. Feels like you're already being scapegoated before the season begins. That if things go horribly wrong in year one, look, NFL head coaches, it's not like you're guaranteed a year anymore. You're not. You're not, especially as a head coach that got fired from your previous stop and never had a winning season with the New York Jets. You think you're going to get cushion if the Titans go 4-13 this year with a quarterback who's supposed to take a big step forward in year two? Robert Saleh knows this. So what he's doing is he's posturing already. He's posturing and he's putting the defense in a positive light and saying, hey, you know, it's an easy fix. I'm glad we made those mistakes. And then when it comes to the most valuable asset on their franchise, the quarterback who had a brutal year in his rookie season with a head coach that got fired in week five and had no talent around him and no offensive line, and he still doesn't have an offensive line, but he's got some talent for sure. And you got a brand new offensive coordinator that also got fired from the Giants last year, and Robert Saleh brings in Brian Daboll to be the play caller, and he says he's glad that the offense is making mistakes. No, the offense has got to be better. Robert Saleh will save himself and fire Brian Daboll if it means that he's got a chance to keep his job for year two if things go wrong this year in Tennessee. I don't blame him. It's a cutthroat business. Both of these guys worked in New York. Toughest place to win. Toughest place, arguably, to play with the media noise. Now, there's not going to be a lot of media noise in Nashville as compared to New Jersey / New York City with the New York Jets or New York Giants. That doesn't mean that the NFL noise isn't loud every single Sunday and every single Monday morning. And the Titans have nothing but Sunday games this year. They don't play a single Thursday game. They don't play a single Monday game. They don't play a single Sunday night game. So they will be able to kind of hide at least a little bit. And they play, out of 17 games, 15 of them are at 1 o'clock Eastern. The Titans will be in that first window every single week except for two. And the only 2 weeks that they're not, they're in Jacksonville on November 29th. That's not getting a ton of noise. And they're playing in Las Vegas 2 days after Christmas. And outside of maybe Fernando Mendoza lighting it up at the end of the year, that ain't getting a lot of noise. Although that could be Raiders-Titans. Yikes. That could be a rough one. That could be one where folks are, it's a week 16. Maybe there's only a couple of games. It's like, maybe that's a week where there's like four games in that second window. And if folks are supposed to watch what the Titans become by the end of the season, that might actually be a bad thing, not being in that 1 o'clock Eastern window. I could be wrong about the Titans. I could be wrong about Cam Ward. Maybe it is just preseason. Maybe he is getting all the mistakes out early, but you would think he'd have some more confidence publicly, at least from his head coach. Instead, the pressure's already being put on him. The clamps are already into the ribs of Cam Ward by his head coach. Cam Ward's being scapegoated, and by virtue of that, Brian Daboll's already being scapegoated by Robert Saleh before the year even begins. It's not a pretty picture that's being painted right now in Nashville, Tennessee. Now, you shut everybody up by winning, by playing good football. Cam Ward steps up, starts going through his progressions more naturally, with more composure, starts playing like we saw Cam Ward play at some points last year. He got better as the year went on. But there's not a lot of those excuses available to him anymore. Coach got fired in week five. His best receivers were Chimiri Dike. I mean, you got the number four overall pick, and you got a veteran slot receiver in Wandale Robinson. there's not a lot of excuses anymore for Cam Ward. Other than that, yeah, his offensive line is still really bad. But again, this is a cutthroat business and a cutthroat sport. And in a first year, not first year ever, but first year with this team head coach and a first year coordinator in Saleh and Dable, they might not get a year two. And I think Robert Saleh knows that. And I think he's making sure to paint his defense, which has made mistakes. He's painting them in a positive light. Oh, I'm glad those mistakes happened. And he's painting the offense in a negative light. Offense has got to be better. Putting down his quarterback. It's not necessarily ideal leadership, if you ask me, about Robert Saleh. And I rooted for him to succeed with the Jets. And I was rooting for Robert Saleh to succeed with the Titans. But I'm not enjoying the things that he's saying right now about his quarterback. Now, don't get me wrong. Behind closed doors, should he be saying that? Absolutely. Because Cam Ward has been bad in the preseason so far. But, I mean, he's raised my antenna. I talk about the NFL every single night on Westwood One Sports, the audio rights holder for the National Football League. I know the folks in Nashville, they pay attention to every word he says. Might want to choose your words a little bit more carefully when it comes to talking about your franchise quarterback. That would be my free advice to Robert Saleh. 310-840-4910. And if I'm Brian Dable, maybe want to have two eyes in the back of my head. 310-840-4910. Let's get some of your phone calls here on BetMGM tonight. Again, I'm Pat Boyle. Let's go to Chance, who's in Alabama. Next up on BetMGM tonight. Chance, what's going on, man? How you doing, brother?
2: Hey, man. Appreciate you taking the phone call. How you doing this evening?
1: I'm doing good, Chance. So, what's going on with you?
2: Real quick, sidebar. Is it annoying whenever callers who call into radio talk shows ask how you doing? Should I just go straight to the point? I've always wondered that because some radio guys get annoyed with it. Like, don't say hi, don't say how you doing. Should I just jump right into the take? Your opinion on that real quick, man. I've always wanted to know.
1: I'm glad you asked, Chance, and thank you. Now, look, I'm not going to get offended if you ask how I'm doing because there are times where maybe I will be open and candid, and I'll tell you what's on my mind. It'll give me an opportunity to hit a little sidebar myself, but I would say most of the time it is better if the caller says, like, hey, you know, what's up? Thanks for taking the call, and then just jumps right into the take. I every second is precious, and I would like to get as many phone callers and opinions on the show as possible. So, yeah, not necessary for you to ask me how I'm doing, but honestly, 90% of the time, I really don't care, and I will probably tell you good, or I'll just be like, yeah, I'm doing great.
2: I appreciate you clearing that up. I'll be quick since I asked it a question. So, Ty Simpson, man. No worries, bro. I think you're a little too hard on him. I think if something was to happen to Stanford, he should play, be the backup. He was up until the Georgia game last year, I think it was week 5, he was damn good, man. And then he had, like, he hurt his elbow, he hurt his back, a bunch of injuries. And I'm not just saying that because I'm an Alabama fan, man. I think he has got the goods to be possibly a top 15 quarterback. You know, so you got to go with him if something happens. And I think the Rams are smart to do it. They may not be that drafting that high again. And just like Green Bay did drafting Jordan Love, it was the right thing to do. You got to take that. You got to take that plunge, man. Because Stanford's got what, maybe 2-3 good years left. You got to do what you got to do. You got to go for it. It's a quarterback league.
1: It is a quarterback league. It is a quarterback league, Chance. And I appreciate the call. And I was not so much that I thought Ty Simpson had no business being anywhere the first round of the NFL draft. It was more so just the fact that the Rams finally had a first round draft pick. They've got a quarterback coming off of an MVP season, and you just committed. They had just committed an extra year. So not only this year, but next year. And I get it. Stafford could retire at the end of this season, and then, all right, within the second year, that contract goes out the window, and you're looking for another quarterback. I also, around that same time, had the take, had the opinion, had the idea, had the prediction, and I kind of still do, that Baker Mayfield is going to be the replacement to Matthew Stafford. Because I look, I'm... there's things I'll admit, hand up, I was dead wrong about. There's also things I'm going to pat myself on the back about. And I'm patting myself on the back right now because back in March, I said, I think this Baker Mayfield contract negotiations with the Tampa Bay Buccaneers, I think they're going to get ugly. I think there's a chance that Baker says, screw it, I'm going into this final year of my contract. And that is exactly what happened. And I think he kind of has his eye on 2027, where the Rams have a Super Bowl caliber roster. And he knows Sean McVay because he went to the Rams and basically resurrected his career there a couple of years ago, started a few games for him the year he got cut by the Panthers. And I thought Sean McVay's probably got to be thinking the same thing. And I feel like a genius. But then that kind of got thrown out the window when they drafted Ty Simpson. They could have drafted a receiver, could have drafted an offensive lineman, could have drafted any defensive player. And they went with Ty Simpson. If Ty Simpson got taken with the 34th overall pick, would I have said, oh, that's crazy? No, not at all. If he had taken in the 20 with the 24th overall pick, or you know, whoever, any of those teams in the 20s that could have taken a quarterback, would I have been screaming about it? Probably not. But 13th? By the team that is one really good player away from a Super Bowl, and then they end up getting Myles Garrett, and it looks like they're going to get Aaron Donald, okay. Well, I mean, imagine if they had a stud offensive lineman to add to that collection. Imagine if they ended up taking Mekhi Lemon or Casey Concepcion or Denzel Boston, and now you don't have to worry about if Davante Adams gets hurt or if Puka Nacua gets suspended for however many games or if just any injury happens. And you could have went and got a quarterback next year in free agency or next year in the draft where it looks like it's going to be a loaded class. So that's really it. But now look, hey, Ty Simpson's look good. He's looked good, and he's in position to be ready to go as the Rams quarterback of the future next year. But it's going to, like, the only thing that's going to make me angrier than the Rams drafting him 13th overall is if they then say, well, we don't think he's good enough to be the backup quarterback this year. It's going to be Stetson Bennett. Then it's like, well, then why did you draft him? Right? So that's why I'm saying Ty Simpson better be the Rams' backup quarterback. You took him at the 13th pick. You better think he's good enough to beat out Stetson Bennett, who hasn't taken a single snap in the NFL in the regular season in his career. He might as well be a rookie, a 28-year-old rookie. Ty Simpson better be the backup quarterback. That better be the announcement we get from Sean McVay in a couple of days from now. 310-840-4910. Number to join the show, 310-840-4910. Let's get to our guy Bert in Baltimore. Next up on BetMGM tonight, wants to weigh in on Robert Saleh. Bert, what's up, handsome? How you doing?
3: Hey-o, what's up, Patty? You just took the first chance phone call on Westwood One Sports where he did not say the words Josh Allen or the Buffalo Bills. How about that?
1: Yeah. Hey, well, the next best thing, you got to talk about the Alabama Crimson Tide.
3: That's right. Hey, couple things. Number one, I don't think it matters ultimately who the backup quarterback is as far as the team is concerned. If Stafford goes down, their season's done and their goals will not be attained. Ultimately, I think...
1: Well, hold on, you know, Bert. Bert, because you would have thought the same thing maybe a couple of years ago with the San Francisco 49ers, and then came a guy called Mr. Irrelevant, a.k.a. Brock Purdy, who stepped in and led him to the NFC title game. So, I don't think Ty Simpson is good enough, but if the worst-case scenario does happen, they do have a Super Bowl-caliber roster around the quarterback, and if Ty Simpson is even 60% as good as the Rams think he is, why can't he do what Brock Purdy did in his rookie season? So I will push back against that a little bit.
3: Pat, this is the second call in a row where you've counterpointed me to death and clearly proven your superior knowledge. I don't call in for that. I call in to hear myself talk, darn it.
1: Sorry, go ahead.
3: All right.
1: Go ahead.
3: Second point, I think with regard to Robert Saleh, I think you might be giving him a little bit too much credit cerebrally with regard to posturing Brian Daboll to be the scapegoat. But with that said, if you want to give him credit, hey, he's been in New York dealing with New York media, so he is smart enough to know what he's doing. I think if anything, he's posturing that you gave me a crap quarterback to start the season. I've announced he's a crap quarterback since the preseason, and at the end of the year, he's still a crap quarterback, so don't fire me. if you give me a real quarterback, I'll show you what I can do. But I don't think he was throwing Daboll under the bus at all.
1: Okay. All right. I mean, that's a decent point. Bert, I appreciate the call, brother. And yes, sorry about counterpointing you. I appreciate the compliments as always. And you did make some really good points. And look, I would say that most people would probably say that if Matthew Stafford goes down, the Rams don't have a chance of winning the Super Bowl. But again, I will point out the context with the 49ers, because I think everybody thought that a couple of years ago. And Jimmy Garoppolo is not the quarterback that Matthew Stafford was, but they had a Super Bowl caliber team. Brock Purdy stepped in, knew the offense, knew the system, and away we go. Yeah, maybe it is not so much throwing Brian Daboll under the bus. Maybe it is more so throwing Cam Ward under the bus. Although I would have to think Robert Saleh knows that the Titans are not giving up on Cam Ward after year two. Although, and again, look at what the Vikings did with J.J. McCarthy. So, I mean, it depends on how good or how bad Cam Ward is this year. But I guess it is, yeah, I mean, I guess that's a good point. Maybe it's not so much throwing Brian Daboll under the bus. Maybe it is throwing Cam Ward under the bus to the point where if he has a J.J. McCarthy-type season, Robert Saleh can say, hey, I'm the defense guy. Get me a quarterback. You've seen what I've been able to do with defenses. Look what I did with the 49ers defense last year. I had basically third-string linebackers playing, and we won a playoff game. I still think it's Daboll. I think if there's anybody that's going to get, you know, fired slash banished from the team at the end of the year, it would be Brian Daboll before it would be Cam Ward. That's just my opinion. I could be wrong. 310-840-4910. We'll take a short break. We'll get back with more of your phone calls. And also, we'll throw some baseball into the mix. The Astros fire their GM, Dana Brown. They were in first place in the AL West. And they might be back in first place in the AL West at the end of tonight. Why now? I'll explain when we come back. And does this also mean it's the end for manager Joe Espada, no matter what happens this year? Houston, we definitely might have a problem. 310-840-4910. I'm Pat Boyle. This is BetMGM Tonight on Westwood One Sports.
0: The NFL preseason ends this week. Who will make the 53-man roster? And who will be working at Home Depot this fall? We've got the surprise cuts and names to watch just a couple weeks from kickoff. Westwood One Sports.
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15: They're saying it's going to be small and it's going to be intimate. They had talked about what they would do when she died, that she had the plans for how she wanted the announcement to go, and they say it's going to be small and intimate. That'll be those very close to the family.
14: ABC's Alex Stone. Parton died today at 80. The AP projects Senator Darlene Graham will win the special Republican primary runoff election for South Carolina's U.S. Senate seat, setting her up to take her late brother's spot on the ballot in the upcoming general election. After President Trump imposed steep new tariffs on Canadian goods, Canada now firing back with tariffs on up to 50% on some 700 American products sold in Canada. Democrats like Arizona Senator Ruben Gallego saying this is bad for American consumers.
16: The worst negotiator in the world just negotiated the worst trade deal in the world for us, and we essentially lost, and now we're going to end up in a trade war.
14: This is ABC News.
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19: I'm your 2 Prime News Pinpoint Weather meteorologist Liz McGiffin. A few thunderstorms will linger this evening, followed by clearing overnight as temperatures fall down to the upper 50s. Wednesday starts off with sunshine, then as temperatures climb to the mid-80s, in comes that chance for a few afternoon and evening thunderstorms. Looking similar on Thursday, sunshine will boost high temperatures up toward 90 degrees, out of a spotty chance for afternoon and evening storms. By Friday and Saturday, sunshine makes a return, and that'll help to boost high temperatures into the mid-90s.
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32: Yep.
31: So quite the interview last night, Jesse Waters, Abdul El-Sayed.
32: Mm-hmm. Holy smokes, man.
31: Yeah, I was watching that. El-Sayed, he's pretty slick.
32: Mm-hmm. He's really slick. I mean, I've got to hand it to the guy. He's good.
31: He'll pivot. I mean, a lot of these talking points are nonsensical.
32: Yeah.
31: But when your positions are that nonsensical, you've got to be pretty slick to try to get it across to people.
32: Well, and when your back is to the corner, you know, you just talk over the host.
31: Yes.
32: And deflect after that. I mean, the guy's got it down. He knows how it works.
31: Yeah.
32: He's better than most.
31: David, where do you want to start with this?
4: Well, yeah, so this is Jesse Waters on Fox News talking to Democrat Senate candidate Abdul El-Sayed, and I thought it went off the rails because he is good at pivoting. The problem is what he pivots to doesn't make any sense. When, like, right. Jesse was asking him about his support for child sex change operations.
31: And this was the one that's going to be turning into a campaign ad. Here you go.
33: And sex changes for minors. Do you support that? Look, you know, I remember having great conversations with my conservative friends about right to try legislation. The idea that the government shouldn't tell you what kind of health care you should have. I just think the government shouldn't tell you what kind of health care you should have. And if you're a minor,
34: you want to try on kids?
33: Now, if you disagree with that, if you disagree that healthcare decisions need to be made by a doctor and their parents and a patient, then we think we agree to disagree. But, you know, you want to put government inside.
34: So, Abdul, you're
33: a
34: doctor, right?
33: Selectively.
31: But that's part of the tactic.
4: Yeah.
31: It's not the question that was asked.
4: Mm-hmm.
31: It was, you don't want doctors to make these decisions?
4: Right. Tying it into right to try and all of that.
31: Yes.
4: But you're also talking about, I mean, chopping body parts off of kids.
31: Yes.
32: You're talking about a person who has been given a life sentence and their only opportunity to survive is to try this new drug. You're equating that with chopping off genitalia?
4: Yeah.
31: On a kid.
32: That's insane.
31: Of course it is. And back to it.
33: I am.
34: So you think it's okay for a parent to slash his kid's thing off? You think that's okay?
33: I mean, do you really want to have this conversation? Are you circumcised?
34: Yeah, but I mean, that's
33: Jesse,
34: a personal question.
33: Okay.
34: Doctor.
33: So you probably should want to move on.
34: Is circumcision's different than castration?
33: I think it's a problem. It's a problem that you think that you get to decide what happens between a parent, a doctor, and a patient. And I'm just saying that, yes, circumcision is surgery on a kid's ding-a-ling. So if you really want to bring that up, you can. I just think you guys are really selective about how you want to talk about these things.
4: Yeah, that is wacky.
31: Yes, it is. That's what you're equating?
32: What are circumcision? We doing here?
31: Yeah. Like... And chopping a kid's wee-wee off?
32: Yes.
31: Good luck getting elected on that one.
5: Well, the thing is, too, the doctors don't actually, you know, do that automatically anymore. Like, no. Yeah, you talk to the parents, and the parents make the decision on that part, but also you can still use it after the said circumcision.
31: Correct. And then you can get into a lot of other talking points on that, which we will refrain from doing at this point in time.
5: I was
31: going to
5: say, he was already kind of trailing on the circumcised vote.
31: Very much so. Yes. So that was just part of that interview. There was Second Amendment stuff, talking about health care. Yeah, his talking points, he's very slick at what he does. It's almost like a very slick car salesman, like one of the best. But you're selling, like, Yugo. Good luck with it.
5: Yeah.
31: What you're selling is a bunch of nonsense.
32: But I'm not committed to drive that Yugo for 4 years after I buy it.
31: Exactly. 80s God. Reference for you there, David.
5: Thank
31: it was
5: you.
31: Before you were born.
5: Yes.
31: Just
5: yeah.
31: so you know.
32: They were really crappy cars.
31: Yeah. Okay. So more of that a little bit later on. Where do you want to go next, David?
5: Well, you know, with people like Abdul El-Sayed and other socialists or Islamists who are winning in Democrat primaries, what we keep hearing from Democrat leaders is, well, it's a big tent. We want to grow the tent as much as possible. And, well, Hassan Piker has been a big part of this as well. This is an unhinged moron streamer who's campaigned with Abdul El-Sayed, and he really hates the Jews. And he made a comment that's based on, I believe, a fake audio clip of another Democrat saying he's only running to support Israel. But Hassan Piker thought it was real and said, quote, if Jews in America keep putting this idea out there, eventually somebody is going to come around and take action, not against the state of Israel, mind you, but against American Jews. This
31: right.
5: is the big tent that they want. So I thought this was kind of interesting. Joel Rubin is a guy who worked on Bernie Sanders' campaign in 2020, and he was asked about this on Fox.
31: Okay.
7: So, Joel, does it concern you when you see some of your leadership within the party or party elders say, this is all a big tent? You know, I look at there's
8: not
7: some on the right. There's
8: no.
7: some on the right that want to be a part of the right. But I don't want to be a part of their tent. I won't vote for them. I won't campaign with them. I won't appear on stage with them.
8: Yeah, Lawrence, I don't want to be in the tent with the guy who's trying to kill me. You know, I am just not interested in that. And there are many very strongly pro-peace, pro-Palestinian people who belong in that tent. But Hassan Piker, he's trafficking in hate speech.
31: Okay. Well, he obviously didn't get the talking point at all.
10: Well,
31: then.
10: We're a big tent party.
31: Right.
11: The Democratic Party is supposed to be a big tent.
12: I think the Democratic Party has to be a big tent party.
14: I think if we want to be in the majority, we're going to have to be a big tent party.
15: It's a big tent.
16: We do have a big tent.
17: It's tremendously exciting for all of us, for the big tent of the Democratic Party.
31: They still get their talking points.
5: Yeah.
31: But yeah, some people are like, no, you can't do it with these people.
5: Well, no, especially when that's the craziest part is that the DSA, Democratic Socialists of America, literally say, we need to overhaul the Democrat Party. We need to destroy it.
31: Yes. They're in the system to destroy it. That's the whole plan. I mean, it doesn't take much investigating to figure that out. It's all over online.
5: Right.
32: I can't wait how entertaining the next national convention is going to be for the Democrats.
31: Oh,
32: it's
31: yeah.
32: It's going to be a civil war that's going on.
31: Oh, yeah.
32: And for control of that party.
31: Yeah. Well, and I think you're going to see less and less people, you know, denounce the DSA.
32: Oh, yeah. I agree with you 100% on that. Yeah, they can't.
31: Because it's not like you're looking at a lot of courageous politicians on that side.
5: No.
31: So we'll see.
32: Big tent party.
31: Yeah.
32: Okay.
31: Big story late last week. Texas judge rejected a new trial for Carmelo Anthony.
5: Yes.
31: And ABC is on this?
5: They were, yeah. A judge in Collin County, Texas said, yeah, no new trial for Carmelo Anthony, the teenager who murdered another teenager, Austin Metcalf, at a high school track meet last year. ABC News interviewed Metcalf's dad, the first interview, I believe, at least on network television, since this new decision came down.
31: Oh, okay.
9: Roll. Anthony, who is now 19, was sentenced to 35 years in prison for fatally stabbing Metcalf during a quick and heated confrontation in April 2025 over Anthony's refusal to leave a tent that belonged to Metcalf's team.
10: Did you get justice?
15: No. There's no such thing. I got handed a life sentence.
10: You got handed a life sentence.
15: So did Megan, so did Hunter, and so did everybody else in my family and her family. We don't ever get to see Austin again. We don't get to talk to him. We don't get to hug him. This guy, he still gets to see his family. It's a tragedy that he has to be in prison. I feel sorry for him. Just due to the fact that his life is pretty much ruined, I don't feel sorry for what he did, though. He needs to be held accountable.
31: It's fair.
5: Yeah.
32: Well, yeah, and it's a lot more gracious than I think I could be under the circumstances.
31: Yeah. I think a lot of people have said that over time. And he was very frustrated at the end of that trial just from the outpouring from the other side, the supporters of Carmelo Anthony, who made absolute jerks out of themselves and far worse. Yeah, hopefully none of us will ever have to walk in those shoes, man. Mm-hmm. Can't imagine it. But, yeah, I think everything considered, he's doing as good as he can. Mm-hmm. Yeah, it's tough. Wow. Okay. In other news, WNBA continues to be, you know, a fairly big story. And ESPN is reporting that Enes Kanter-Freedom and Royce White will not be eligible for the WNBA draft.
32: How can that be, though?
5: Literally shaking.
32: How can they do that? What to these two guys that want to be with our women?
31: Well, because apparently they're mind readers, and they have read the minds of these two athletes to say they really don't believe they're women.
32: Well, what's the criteria?
31: We don't know. But that is what sources at ESPN are saying, that they are not WNBA eligible.
5: Well, I think it's kind of crazy that you have a lot of jurisdictions where you can just go into women's spaces because you say you're a woman, even get government ID that says you're a woman.
31: Yes.
5: And there's no criteria other than you say you are.
31: Correct.
5: But now the WNBA, they have, the, like you said, they're mind readers, and they have the secret formula to determine whether somebody is really trans.
31: Apparently so.
5: Terrible.
31: Yes.
5: The bigotry. This is genocide.
32: Well, tell me what the W stands for. What does it mean?
31: Well, it's supposed to mean women.
32: Well, they are women. They said they were. I'm red flag.
31: And I know we're supposed to believe all women.
32: I know.
31: But they don't believe they are women, and they think they can read their minds. But they know when someone truly believes that they're a woman.
32: Apparently, I am offended by that.
31: And I'm glad these two athletes have pointed out what a farce this whole thing is.
32: Yeah.
31: Yes. And we'll see where it goes. People are still wondering, are they going to ban Enes Kanter-Freedom from arenas around the country for WNBA games? I don't think you can do that.
5: Well, I do. Well, they're incapable of making right decisions, so I think they probably will.
32: And the thing is, you just had eyeballs on this product for the first time since it started. I mean, more people have been watching because you've got two stars.
31: Yes.
32: You know, that people want to watch, particularly Indiana Fever games. Almost all of them are on TV now.
31: Mm-hmm.
32: You know, you got this opportunity, and you go along with this stupid stuff that goes on, and you just can't, you don't know how to deal with it, because you've come out and said, well, you know, trans people we're welcome here. Trans women are women. And,
31: yes.
32: And two guys say they are, then all of a sudden they can't play. No, you got to be consistent.
5: I'm giving more credence to the theory that they don't want to put in place like World Tennis Association rules about sex testing, because they know there's a couple players who are not going to pass that.
32: What do you mean by that, David? I'm a woman.
5: I mean that there are some players.
31: We're talking about Brittany Griner like that.
32: Yeah.
5: Brittany Griner, maybe some others who are more relevant in today's league. That they may have questions about. And not that they're trans, but that they may be biologically female or biologically male.
31: Yeah. What did Charles Barkley have to say about this?
5: Oh, Charles Barkley is like, come on, this is ridiculous. Yes, women only in the WNBA.
31: Of course, right?
16: First of all, you can't let stupid stuff go out to the internet, which is one of the worst things that ever happened to the world.
0: They should have come out 2 weeks ago before all this. Like, the people looking for attention now. Just say,
1: including
0: hey,
1: this guy.
0: But he has a point, though, because Kathy and Adam haven't said, hey, it's in the title, WNBA. We're not going to have transgender people in the WNBA, and we're not going to discuss it again. That's what Adam and Kathy should have done 2 or 3 weeks ago before they turn it over to the internet and every fool, idiot, and jackass to have an opinion on.
31: Yep. And now look what you got.
32: Yep. National treasure.
31: To be more of that coming up in just a few. Oh, also, a special anniversary today. We'll tell you about that. And the five stories we're watching today coming right up.

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10: The Markley, Van Camp, and Robbins Show. Jamie Markley, David Van Camp, Scott Robbins. You know what it's time for?
11: What's that?
10: Me to get my voice back.
11: Oh, what happened?
10: The five stories we're watching today.
12: One, two, three, four, five.
13: Number five, Barack Obama Elementary School in Richmond, Virginia has been closed indefinitely because of mold and rodents. Kids were supposed to go back to school starting yesterday, and they said, next week at the earliest.
14: Come on, man.
13: I know. Number four, California.
11: Wow.
15: Barack Obama Elementary. I didn't know there was such a thing.
16: Yeah. No, that's not who we are.
13: Number four, California's transportation secretary has revealed that the money to complete the high-speed rail is not there today, with the project now estimated to cost about $126 billion, nearly four times the original budget. And they still haven't, had a single, ticket sold for a ride?
11: No.
13: There's no train.
11: No.
13: Golly. All right, number three, former NBA players Enes Kanter-Freedom and draft pick Royce White are not eligible to play in the WNBA. According to a report from ESPN, no reason was immediately given, but I assume this means the WNBA practices genocide. Number two, President Trump says he's giving serious consideration to changing the name of Lake Ontario to Lake America.
15: Oh, man.
13: And that we don't expect doing much business with Ontario any longer. Thank you for your attention to this matter.
15: Oh, man.
13: All right. Number one, the Supreme Court says that the Trump administration can, in fact, put together a list of voters eligible to receive federal mail-in ballots and require states to give the Postal Service information to verify voter eligibility.
10: Okay.
15: Boy, that hurts, doesn't it? The old Democrat Party.
17: Yes, very much so. Today is a special anniversary. It was 11 years ago today. That Robbins was without a pulse for how long?
15: Between 30 and 40 minutes.
17: Yeah. Enough time for me to get the call at home and for me to speed to the hospital and get there still before they had the pulse.
15: Yeah, it was still flatlining when you got there.
17: And that was the second heart attack in 2 days.
15: Yeah. Well, I don't half-ass much.
17: No. But the second one was far more destructive.
15: Yeah, that was the more fatal one, yes.
17: Than the first one.
15: First one got me there.
17: Yeah.
15: Yeah.
17: So when I got up there, well, it's weird because it's the middle of the night.
15: Mm-hmm.
17: And, you know, I hurried to get up there. And there they were working on you.
15: Mm-hmm.
17: Like, I was kind of astounded that I was able to just walk right into this room where it was kind of catty-corner to it where they were working on you. You fully nude.
15: I'm sorry about that. Didn't mean for that.
13: Flopping around in all your glory.
15: Yeah.
17: Very much so. But there were like at least 10 people all working on you, and they had a guy on a screen that was piped in giving instructions to everybody in the room. And there was one guy that just kept working on you. And then all of a sudden I remember, we got it. We got a pulse. I'm like, oh, my gosh. I really thought you were going to die right in front of me.
15: Yeah, that was – and that guy is a Facebook friend of mine still.
17: Jesse.
15: Jesse, yeah.
17: Yes.
15: Good dude. Yeah.
17: And, man, you know, we were sitting here going through all this different news today. And then you take a step back and you think about 11 years ago and you're like, you know, all this stuff will pass.
13: Yes.
17: But, man, that was the important stuff.
15: Yeah. It was
17: a new lease on life.
15: It was a rough road back, but I got back and it took a while.
17: Yeah.
15: I was in the hospital for 6 months.
17: And people say it all the time. You're a walking miracle, dude.
15: Yep.
17: God bless you. It's great to have you here.
15: Yep. Well, it's good to be here. It's good to be anywhere.
17: Yeah.
15: Yeah.
17: It's also Gene Simmons' birthday.
15: 77 today, is that right?
17: Sounds right.
15: 77, I think I saw that today.
17: Oh, today's another milestone.
15: What's that?
17: A 50-year milestone. We'll get to that coming up. I can even do it as my story.
15: Okay.
17: And a news update next.

0: I'm your 2 Prime News Pinpoint Weather meteorologist, Liz McGiffin. A few thunderstorms will linger this evening, followed by clearing overnight as temperatures fall down to the upper 50s. Wednesday starts off with sunshine, then as temperatures climb to the mid-80s, in comes that chance for a few afternoon and evening thunderstorms. Looking similar on Thursday, sunshine will boost high temperatures up toward 90 degrees, out of a spotty chance for afternoon and evening storms. By Friday and Saturday, sunshine makes a return, and that'll help to boost high temperatures into the mid-90s.
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0: The Markley, Van Camp, and Robbins Show. I'm Jamie Markley, the Gen Xer. The Millennial, David Van Camp. The Sexy Boomer, that's Scott Robbins. Okay, it's been a while since the Kenosha shooting. That was, what, 6 years ago? Kenosha. There's a documentary coming out, too.
6: Yeah, there is. And this is some of the preview from it. Jacob Blake, he's the guy who was shot by a police officer in Kenosha. He had a knife in his girlfriend's car. The girlfriend had called the cops because he had their kids in the car, and he was going to run off. She didn't want him to take his car or the kids. Mm-hmm. He resisted arrest, got shot. Now, the left, of course, turned him into a saint and burned down part of Kenosha as a result. Well, there's a guy named Matt Orfalea who's doing the documentary about what happened.
0: Orf.
6: And, yeah.
0: Orf is fantastic.
6: Yes. And he put out some teaser clips of his interview with Jacob Blake. And, you know, this was supposed to be this horrible racist cop who just wanted to go shoot a black guy. And Jacob Blake, who's trying to turn his life around, apparently, says, that cop is obviously not racist, for a pretty obvious reason.
0: Roll it.
7: I don't think that Chesky was racist. He helped save my life. Yeah, he shot me, but he was the one on top of me keeping me alive.
0: Wow.
6: Yeah. Saying, yeah, he was working on him.
7: If he was racist, he would have let me die. I pray for that man.
0: Wow.
6: That's a side that you're not going to hear, probably in any mainstream media, that, like, the guy who was actually at the center of all of it is like, no, this had nothing to do with race. And he still doesn't think he should have gotten shot, which I understand. Nobody wants to get, nobody gets no. shot and like, yeah, I had that coming.
8: But, very few.
6: Yeah,
0: but he did.
8: Well, yes, he did.
6: He resisted arrest, yeah. But since then, he's been trying to get his life together, and he talked about his regrets. He gets emotional here, talking about finding his faith again.
0: Okay. All right, roll it.
7: I regret influencing people to become gang members, because it was a while that I was doing that. Certain people, not everybody, certain people. I regret all the time I wasted fornicating,

0: Cause that was like an everyday mission, you know. Never had no pistol cases or nothing. The police never really caught me with nothing like that. Not even no weed. But I regret even selling weed. You know, I wasted a lot of time. Time is precious. So I regret, if anything, I regret wasting time. I regret not staying in church. And I regret not studying my Bible before this happened, because I would not have, this would not happen. You would not know me had I done that. What I know now, no, sir, you wouldn't know me. Nobody else would know me for this. This wouldn't have happened. I would have married my woman. I would have been on one, yeah, knowing what I know now.
1: Wow. David, thanks for bringing that in.
2: It's incredible.
1: Honestly, man, that was good for the soul.
2: Yeah, and I never knew this, but he'd been shot before. But this by a gang member who was black. And the guy's name is Cornelius Jones. He went to prison for attempted murder.
1: Wow.
2: I had never heard that either. Side of it.
3: I haven't either. That's news to me.
1: Well, if we would have known that at the time, it would have painted a picture of him being like a gangbanger. Yeah. And that was the thing. Media was protecting him as much as possible.
2: Oh, yeah.
1: But they're not going to tell this story now.
2: No. Or he acknowledges.
1: But man, that's a message that you would want, especially kids, to hear.
2: Mm-hmm.
3: Yeah.
1: Like, hey, how about this dude go to a school and talk to young people that could be influenced the way he was,
2: yeah,
1: so that maybe, possibly, they wouldn't make the same decisions.
2: Right.
3: It's also a great story of redemption.
1: Yeah.
3: You know, I mean, that's, you can be an awful human being and turn your life around. Sometimes it takes a tragedy to do that.
1: Yes.
3: But it can happen, and it did.
1: Yes.
3: So, well, I hope he stays on the path he's on.
1: Let's say we never heard this today.
3: Yeah.
1: And when Jacob Blake's name got brought up, I would think of the same gangbanger.
2: Yeah.
3: Right.
1: And that would be the image, unless you know any different. And I know, and the thing is, man, we talk about it all the time with media. They do want to divide people.
2: Mm-hmm.
3: Sure.
1: It happens all the time. And if you go back to when, I mean, first they were saying it was, you know, unarmed black man. It was that whole narrative. And then it turned into he was dead.
2: Oh, yeah.
1: In media.
3: Oh, yeah.
1: Which was kind of wild. He was not dead.
2: No.
1: And there's a whole, you know, montage of what was going on from Orff, the guy that did the documentary.
4: Jacob just Blake, the unarmed black man.
5: Because Jacob Blake was shot and killed by police.
6: Jacob Blake was not killed.
7: Jacob Blake was killed.
8: The Jacob Blake killing.
9: The death of Jacob Blake.
10: The death of Jacob Blake.
11: Jacob Blake's death.
12: The death of Jacob Blake.
1: Yes, it just goes on and on.
3: Holy.
1: I mean, maddening. How wrong that was.
3: It's maddening.
1: Yes. I mean, we can go on if you want.
6: It doesn't matter, clearly.
13: The Jacob Blake death.
14: And the shooting death of Jacob Blake.
15: In the wake of Jacob Blake's death.
16: Protests over the death of Jacob Blake.
17: We have.
1: All over.
2: Golly, man.
3: Is it something?
1: It is. Yeah. Okay.
3: The guy's talking. Okay, he's not dead.
2: No, he's not.
1: No. More on that later.
3: They wanted him to be dead. Because that's a great story.
1: David, yesterday you brought up Jed York.
2: Yes.
1: I didn't know Jed York's name. I didn't know he was the owner of the 49ers.
2: Yeah.
3: You know, that's
1: but now
3: say
1: a
3: that.
1: Lot of people know.
3: I had no idea who the owner of the San Francisco 49ers was either.
2: We learned a lot yesterday, not only who the owner of the 49ers is, but what the going rate is for a hooker at a trailer park in East Palestine, Ohio. It's about $140.
1: Yes. So as you were giving details of this yesterday, this was just coming out, some more details have come out. And again, this dude was engaging in prostitution. That's the quote. Arrested. And another charge of possessing criminal tools.
2: Mm-hmm.
1: It's a little misleading, but that's your phone.
2: Yes.
1: The way we understand that. And again, that was downgraded to disorderly conduct in a plea deal with the prosecutor. And it's embarrassing because this dude is worth $500 million. The family fortune is believed to hover around $8.5
2: billion.
1: And he allegedly tried to enlist the services of a prostitute for $140.
2: Well, he contacted this agency like three times.
1: Yes.
2: Trying to go down into the holler and see what fits where, you know? It's just crazy.
1: Yes, it is.
3: Down to the holler.
1: Well, the meeting with the prostitute is supposed to happen near the Wheat Hill mobile home community. Okay? He had fallen for a police sting by the Mahoning Valley Human Trafficking Task Force and then intercepted by officers when he approached the trailer park. Okay, the mobile home park, by the way, claims it's a victim of circumstances.
2: Right. I'm sure.
1: His Facebook account posted that park addresses were not being used in the sting operation, but rather that's where cops happened to catch up to York. Okay. It's like, stop thinking this is the den for prostitutes. As I said yesterday, is this something that I don't know about? This is what's going on in trailer parks?
2: We do not tolerate daytime hookers, because it was 9:30 in the morning.
1: Yes.
3: They got the Christmas patio lanterns out. That means they're open for business.
1: I know we got to move on, but yes, that's basically the new details that have come out. But, you know, at some point, I don't know the psychology behind it, if there is such a thing with that.
2: He's got a problem.
1: Something, man. But it's that time. We do it a couple of times a day. Go around the table. May not be the biggest story out there, but it caught your attention. David, what's your story today?
2: Well, this is an outrageous story that's happening in Gary, Indiana. A lot of people are still without power after a big storm hit 2 weeks ago.
3: Yeah.
2: And they're still trying to rebuild the grid, basically, because everything got torn up. And it got slowed down because, well, a worker got shot by someone.
1: So that will happen.
2: Yeah. But now it's turned into a race story because the city is mostly black.
1: Mm-hmm.
2: Western Lensman on X put together an interesting side-by-side of the mayor. Eddie Melton is his name. He was trying to not make it about race a few days ago, but then changed his mind during an interview with Don Lemon. I guess audience matters.
1: Got it. Okay, roll it.
8: I want to be clear. Gary has not been left behind. We have had support. We have had linemen working every single day throughout this entire storm, post the storm. Typically, communities of color are left behind during tragic events like this. The infrastructure throughout the entire footprint of the utility has to be upgraded.
1: Well, that's disappointing.
2: Yeah.
1: Okay.
2: Well, and the governor of Indiana is saying, hey, well, you know, once the dust settles on this, we got to do an investigation to see who screwed up.
1: Yes.
2: Because this can't happen. And I'm saying that as somebody who's experienced something similar to that, although it wasn't during the summer. It was during a historic winter in Texas a few years ago where I was without power or running water for a week.
1: Yeah.
2: It's like, yeah, you want to know, what are we going to do to prevent this next time?
1: Exactly. All right, Scotty, what do you got for your story?
3: That's kind of a weird story, but I thought it was interesting. Would it be shocking to you or anybody else to learn that Ole Miss officials had someone with the FBI help check its football facility for bugs following Lane Kiffin's departure for LSU? You can't even make this stuff up.
2: Well,
3: I mean, college athletics, by the way, are operating not in normal times, that's for sure. Mm-hmm. I mean, Lane Kiffin wants to get a guy from the NFL who got cut to come join him in his new adventure.
1: Well, and legally, sometimes
3: they may be able to.
1: Yes.
3: Yeah, and you know, the thing is, it would be different if this guy who got cut from an NFL team going back to college, but he can make money now with the NIL stuff.
1: That's just it.
3: I mean, he can knock down a big chunk of money playing.
1: He can play 5 years now.
3: So there was a conversation that was held by one of the guys that worked with LSU, said, yeah, we had the FBI come in. They swept the area after Kiffin left looking for bugs.
2: That's smart.
3: Yeah, I guess it is. I wouldn't have even thought about it, though.
1: Man.
3: He said, we knew how these guys operated. I remember I got on my knees and looked underneath all the desks. Like, if there's something under here, I'm going to find it.
1: For my story, I mentioned an anniversary today. In addition to other things we talked about, 50 years today, the debut album from Boston came out.
3: Oh, gosh. Wow.
1: And somebody put together a montage, is pretty quick, but it's every song on the record because you knew every song on the record, you know? By the way, I went back and looked at some critic reviews when it first came out.
2: Oh, yeah?
1: Yeah, yeah. Surprisingly, Rolling Stone liked it, which is surprising. But, what is it, Robert Christgau from the Village Voice?
3: Yeah.
1: Oh. Very dismissive. That's where he coined the phrase corporate rock. It's an American synthesis of Led Zeppelin and Yes. Very overblown and derivative, he said. And then the British critics, way harsher. Like, it's selling a lot in the U.S., but why? And just going on and on and on. Yeah. It's always interesting looking back at an album like that.
3: But he loved Richard Hell and the Voidoids.
1: Whatever, some nonsense.
3: Right.
2: I love that, because almost every song on that album is being played on a radio station right now as we
3: speak.
2: Today,
3: yeah.
1: And the thing is, coining it corporate rock, that wasn't dreamed up in a boardroom. That was Tom Scholz, one guy that was perfecting it on his own.
2: Yes.
1: And coming up with that sound.
3: All the demos, he played every instrument on.
1: And so, it's for that D-bag critic.
3: Yeah, have a seat.
1: Yeah, of course. Yeah. You know those flock cameras, people don't like them? You still can't just smash them.
2: Yeah.
1: Nimrod's in the News is coming up, and a news update next.

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9: News update, David Van Camp.
10: The Canadian government is talking really tough right now. They're doing a press conference about tariff threats from the Trumpster. Here we go. Let's dip in real quick.
12: Before we begin, I would like to acknowledge that we are gathered today on the traditional and unceded territory of the Algonquin Anishinaabe people. We recognize and honor the enduring presence, cultures, and contributions of the indigenous.
10: Like, this is serious stuff, and you're starting off with a damn land acknowledgement?
9: Yes. That's just part of it, man. And the rest of us laugh. All right, we got to go to Nimrod.
13: When the going gets tough.
14: Damn it, this is too hard.
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14: I love the poorly educated.
9: All right. Nimrod's in the News. We go to Florida where someone damaged, smashed a flock camera. And so they're like, oh, well, boy. No. So what the cops decided to do was put a fake one up. You know, we'll see if anybody tries to do this. It didn't take 3 hours. There's 24-year-old Evan Meyer. flock camp. Bah! Oh, well, yeah, he's in some trouble now. He faces charges of grand theft, criminal mischief, and damaging computer or electronic equipment. Total bond set at $7,500. And that's Nimrod's in the News.
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15: ABC News, I'm Dave Packer. Remembering the life of Dolly Parton, a beloved country music star passing away at the age of 80. A publicist revealing this evening that Parton died after bravely facing a brief battle with cancer. Nashville Mayor Freddie O'Connell remembering Parton's passion for childhood literacy through her Imagination Library program that provided free books.
19: Already kind of seeing some of those public displays of honor and grief. And I will say, I mean, it is a sad day for the city, the state. I mean, she was still very connected to her roots in East Tennessee and then, of course, the world, as she was a beloved figure.
15: In a runoff election today, Darlene Graham, who was appointed to the seat following her brother Lindsey Graham's death, is the projected winner. And she'll face Democratic nominee and pediatrician Annie Andrews in November. Immediately after President Trump hit Canada with 50% tariffs, Canada striking back, imposing new tariffs on 700 U.S. imports beginning 2 weeks from today. This is ABC News.
20: 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I've been surfing here since I was a kid. 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
22: I'm your 2 Prime News Pinpoint Weather meteorologist Liz McGiffin. Few thunderstorms will linger this evening, followed by clearing overnight as temperatures fall down to the upper 50s. Wednesday starts off with sunshine, then as temperatures climb to the mid-80s, in comes that chance for a few afternoon and evening thunderstorms. Looking similar on Thursday, sunshine will boost high temperatures up toward 90 degrees, out of a spotty chance for afternoon and evening storms. By Friday and Saturday, sunshine makes a return, and that'll help to boost high temperatures into the mid-90s.
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9: The Markley, Van Camp, and Robbins Show. Jamie Markley, David Van Camp, Scott Robbins. Okay, there's a lot of talk about ICE and abolishing ICE. Who's going to deport these people?
11: Well, that's just it, isn't it? Isn't that the tough question, huh?
9: Yes.
11: Mm-hmm.
9: And you have an ICE official here, David?
10: Yeah, Trish Hyde is the ICE official who oversaw that massive operation we were talking about yesterday in Virginia and Maryland that netted 1,300 arrests of illegal aliens. About 400 of them had known criminal histories. And that's got the left all in a tizzy because they're like, but they're dead. You red get down criminals. Well, here's what Hyde had to say about that.
9: Okay.
29: Well, I think it's important to note that if you're in the country illegally, you are a criminal. You've broken the laws of our land. But beyond that, we have said from day one, this administration has been extremely transparent. If we have to go out into the communities and we have to, go into the communities and take these bad actors off of the street, if we encounter somebody who's unlawfully here in the country, our ICE officers are going to arrest them. That's the oath that they took. That's the oath that they swore. And, you know, everybody, if you're encountered by an ICE officer and you're here unlawfully, you're going to be arrested. And ICE officers do not have the ability to determine where and where they don't apply the laws. The laws are the laws that are enacted by Congress, and that's the laws that ICE enforces.
9: That is the craziest thing of all. Is that if you enforce the law, there are enough people in the country that have been brainwashed to believe you're doing some sort of evil.
10: Yes.
9: Mm-hmm. And the left has worked on that for years, and they've been successful in the brainwashing.
10: Mm-hmm.
9: It's crazy.
10: I do like that Tom Homan has been going over the script with her, though, because that's exactly what Tom's been saying for 2 years.
9: Dude, how many times have we talked about it? And they whine and moan every time. It's like, help them get the ones they really want first.
10: Mm-hmm.
9: But they won't do it.
10: Nope.
9: But that's all part of the plan. That was one of the parts of the interview last night, Jesse Waters and Abdul El-Sayed talking about ICE, if you missed part of that.
30: Do you know how many illegal aliens are in the country now?
31: People in the face and the back of the head.
30: Do you know how many illegal aliens are in the country now?
31: We had... No, I mean, to your point, Jesse, let me just answer the question.
9: They're talking about ICE, and he's talking about the two people who were shot and killed.
10: Got it.
9: In the face and the back of the head. And this is where it's going. And if you're not familiar, El-Sayed ran for Senate out of Michigan.
10: Mm-hmm.
9: He is the far-lefty Islamist. Go.
30: To your answer point, it. How many do we have?
31: Far fewer when we had INS. to your answer.
30: Yeah,
31: INS worked a lot better.
30: Abdul, listen, we had twice as many illegals now when we had INS.
31: So to your argument,
30: you have to have the manpower to do it.
31: If you want to do that correlation, we have ICE now, and we have far, far more undocumented people. So ICE is clearly not working. It's just shooting, like, American citizens in the face and the back of the head. So
30: well,
31: if you're
30: illegals
31: okay
30: are
31: that,
30: shooting people in the face, too.
31: I guess we just agree to disagree.
9: So because you haven't heard that clip yet, David, you are like me the first time hearing it, going, that doesn't make any sense, of course, because all these illegals were let in.
11: Well, yeah.
10: Right.
11: Of course.
9: By the Biden administration.
10: Yes. Well, and it predates that even. I mean, you want to talk about comparing ICE and INS and all of that. At the time when the INS was a thing, you also had Democrats who recognized you had to have a secure border.
9: Right.
10: You had guys like Bill Clinton out there saying, no, you've got to, you know, we've got to make sure that illegal aliens don't come in, flout our laws, and
9: yes.
10: take advantage of our system.
9: And then Hillary Clinton. And there was Obama mm-hmm. and Joe Biden. All of them, we got to do something. They're taking good union-paying jobs.
10: Yes.
9: So it goes on here.
30: Abdul, you got a guy
31: yes,
30: in Michigan.
31: So are American citizens.
30: You got a
31: I
30: guy.
31: Just think, look,
30: let me just say something.
31: Guy.
30: Okay,
31: I
9: know,
31: Abdul,
9: back to the
31: conversation about the broader issues.
30: Okay.
31: Well, you cut me off, Jesse, and you said we're going to have a good conversation. So I'd like to do that. I just want to answer the point. When I travel the state, and I have traveled my state,
30: yeah.
31: more people are asking me about how they're going to afford their gas and groceries. They're not asking me about immigration.
30: Well,
9: this is what they do all the time.
11: Man.
9: God. You really don't want to talk about your position too much.
10: Nope.
9: That you're going on the pivot.
11: Really frustrating, though.
9: Oh, yeah.
30: Your Abdul, you got a guy here from Southeast Asia, molested a kid. ICE just picked him up. You want that guy to stay in Michigan?
31: I'm glad that guy got picked up, but that's a different thing than saying that INS would not have picked him up. Jesse, you're too smart for this.
30: Come it's on. A bureaucratic that is a gotcha game you're game. Playing.
9: And that's smugness. You're too smart for this.
11: Yeah. Well, that's another thing they do.
9: Oh, yeah.
11: You're a smart guy. Come on.
9: Yeah. We both know.
11: Yeah.
9: Yeah. Tricks of the trade.
30: That's a dodge.
31: You point to him, you say,
30: you need guys
31: ICE,
30: to get
31: ICE
30: these guys out of the country.
31: And therefore, ICE, we need ICE. I'm just saying, look, playing by your own rules. When we had INS, we had fewer people doing the things that you're
30: that's
31: talking
30: good.
9: Yes, it does make sense.
10: It makes absolutely no sense.
9: No.
11: That was a frustrating thing to listen to.
9: Yeah.
11: Just because he kept talking. He knew what he was doing. He was going to, you know, filibuster the whole thing.
9: That's the tactic.
11: Yeah.
9: Just yeah.
11: Brutal.
9: Yes.
10: Like, I wish that somebody in the control room would have put up a picture of Elian Gonzalez when this guy's talking about how INS should be there. Remember the right. freak out over that?
9: Oh, yes.
11: Oh, yeah.
10: I mean, that was a huge deal.
9: That was a huge deal. Yeah. Okay. By the way, and these, you know, socialists, really Marxists, it's all about redistributing the wealth and all of that. Jeffrey Mead put this out. It seems like an appropriate time to play it. It's the classic college students asking what they prefer, and then all of a sudden it kind of gets turned on its head. Just be patient with this. Check it out.
1: Either have in America, socialism or capitalism?
2: I would say socialism.
1: How do you view the word socialism, favorably or unfavorably?
2: I guess I would go with favorably.
5: Like, I have family in Europe. They go to college for free. Their health care is paid for. They don't have to worry about it at all.
2: I favor that over capitalism.
1: Okay, got it.
2: I also think I favor that, like, socialism over capitalism.
5: Socialism is more geared toward, like, helping the people in your... You know, the governed.
2: I'd rather people have that same opportunity. There's a lot of excess in America.
1: So on campus, if there's a GPA disparity where there's people at the bottom with a poor GPA, mm-hmm. would you support a policy where people at the top spread the wealth and give that GPA to people at the bottom?
2: Give? Like, help them get a better GPA?
1: Yeah.
2: I'm all for helping. I wouldn't give, like, oh, let me just give you some of my poor.
1: But it's about being fair, right? We got to help people at the bottom.
2: I've lost a lot of sleep, so I don't know if I will be fair. That's completely different.
1: How is it different?
2: Because I'm, like, studying all day for my grade.
5: I mean, I sacrifice a lot to get my GPA. You know, I don't go out as much as I'd like to, but that's for, a greater goal in the future, the way I see it. So, no, I wouldn't sacrifice my own things, like sacrifice my own time to help somebody else who didn't want to make those same sacrifices.
30: Ding, ding, ding, ding, ding.
10: Yeah. But again, man, that's why the socialism thing is mainly run by downwardly mobile trust fund brats and outright degenerates. That's it. Because they're the only ones who are like, this will help somebody.
9: Right.
10: I've never built anything before. I've never earned anything in my life.
9: But I want to feel better about myself.
11: Yes. Yes.
9: That's what it comes down to.
11: Well, again, it's not taught. They don't know.
10: Yeah.
11: You know, they don't know about socialism's failure around the world.
10: Oh, yeah. And there are a lot of people that don't want you to know, because what started this fall in Florida was the curriculum about the evils of communism.
9: Good.
10: Remember, when that was proposed, it was apparently Ron DeSantis was being a fascist when he supported this.
11: Mm-hmm.
10: Like, well, wait a minute. That doesn't make any sense.
11: Right.
9: Yeah. Oh, speaking of which, I wonder if I can find this on the fly. This was unbelievable to me. I was looking at new books coming out. I'll do that every once in a while. Mm-hmm. Like, is there anything that's coming out book-wise that I would be interested in? So it is looking through genres. I look through a sports genre, and then I look at religion and spirituality is what it is on Apple Books or whatever, right?
11: Mm-hmm.
9: So I'm looking at new releases that will be coming out, see what's new, and then it's coming soon. And under that banner of coming soon, see, where is it? Down here. It is the person you call Rockslide Face, David.
10: Oh, Jennifer Welch?
9: Yes. And it's called Not Today Fascist. That's under faith and spirituality, because she is a diehard atheist. I'm like, what? This is under that banner?
10: Well,
9: so when you're talking about the fascist stuff,
10: yeah.
9: That's one of her big words? Yes, that's her book that's coming out.
10: Oh, gosh.
9: Oh, gosh. The Lies That Got Us Here and the Truth That Will Reunite Us.
11: Okay.
9: Jennifer Welch.
11: All right.
9: And it looks like they airbrushed the rock slide.
10: Oh, yeah.
9: As you could probably.
10: Oh, big time. Oh, definitely, yeah.
9: Oh, yeah. Yeah. What a miserable person she is.
11: She is. They are. They're the largest group of the unhappiest people.
9: Yes.
11: Nothing is funny.
9: No.
11: No humor. You can't laugh. Don't smile.
9: Oh, let me look.
11: Everything
9: this up
11: is horrible. Quick. Life is going to end as we know it. Ozone layer gets bigger.
9: What? Well, and when I saw, you know, like devout atheists, I'm like, oh, that's one of the reasons she's so miserable. And the other. And then it pops up another book that she was a co-writer on, which is Life is a Lazy Susan of Bleep Sandwiches. The S word.
10: Well, yeah.
9: Yeah. I suppose with your outlook, everything's an S sandwich.
11: Exactly, yeah.
9: And just because you're a miserable person.
11: You are. You're
10: even
11: just
10: late stage George Carlin is like, lady, take a chill pill, please.
9: I know, yeah. Yeah. It's something.
11: God.
9: All right, we got a fake news alert, David?
10: Yes. So the NBC News covered this about a deportation that occurred. And what the headline was, veteran who served three tours in Iraq facing possible deportation. Well, what they later go on to explain is a search of court records turned up extensive criminal history. Hernandez has spent years in prison on various felony drug and weapons convictions, as well as violations of probation in Virginia and California. And he's not here legally.
11: Hmm.
10: Yeah.
9: The worst.
11: I know. Yeah.
9: Again, I'll go back to when the first time Trump said enemy of the people. And we're like, wow. I mean, they get it wrong sometimes, but... And then one day I'm thinking about it. I'm like, okay, if they were your friend, would they knowingly lie to you?
10: Mm-hmm.
9: A friend doesn't knowingly lie to you. They're going to tell you the truth, even if it hurts.
11: Mm-hmm.
9: Yes, they lie to you all the time.
11: Yeah.
9: Very disappointing.
11: Mm-hmm.
9: And did you have another update, or you want to go to the Vanity Fair reporter?
10: We can go to the Vanity Fair reporter. Brittany Romano is a reporter for Vanity Fair covering the Lindsay Clancy trial. This is the woman who strangled her three kids.
11: Mm-hmm.
10: Even though, again, this is about a woman who strangled her three children, this reporter was seen laughing, smiling, and winking for the camera in the courtroom. I mean, disturbing seeing this. And, well, a streamer caught up with her outside to ask what that was all about, and I think she may have drank her lunch.
9: Oh, roll it.
6: That and why?
7: Well, no, I was laughing because I grew up with this lady.
6: You did?
7: Yeah, so she looks at me and I look at her and I'm like, but it wasn't that. My dad has saw previously on Court TV, and he said I looked bad.
6: So I was like giggling.
8: Are you serious?
6: Yeah. My dad runs, he's retired. He used to run post offices, but before that, well, not before that. Now he's on the board at Quinnipiac out of college.
8: Get out. That's a great school.
6: He's like, come to me. My children were more problematic or whatever. But he was like, you look so bad in the photo earlier. So I'm like,
8: that's terrible.
6: I know, but he's funny. So I'm like, I'm friends with Hillary Duff Stylist, like a really good friend of mine. And she was like, put the hair back in a clip. And then she was like, look forward and smile.
9: Oh, my gosh.
11: Having lunch with Kamala?
10: Yeah, right? It's not just me, right? She's slurring.
11: No, it's slurry. Yeah.
9: All right, the five stories we're watching today coming right up.

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5: Football season is here. And KFKA has questions.
6: Shotgun snap, Bo to the end zone. Ball is caught. That is a great catch by Courtland Sutton. Denver touchdown.
5: Can the defense continue to dominate?
7: But because it's defense, and nationally we hate defense because fans hate defense, we are saying, oh, it's not sustainable. You can't do that. Well, for 2 years in a row, you're talking about one of the elite defenses in the NFL. So don't tell me it's not sustainable. Because it sure seems like it right now.
5: Will this be a breakthrough year for Bo Nix?
8: I think the key to this Denver Broncos offense and that next step for Bo Nix and the Denver Broncos is Jalen Waddle. I think it's going to be a breakout year for Bo Nix.
5: Will the Broncos make it to the playoffs again?
6: Allen pumps once, loads it up, home run ball down the middle of the field. Ball's intercepted. P.J. Locke with the interception. Down the east sideline he goes, and the Broncos have it at their own 40.
5: Broncos games and talk are on Northern Colorado's Voice. 103.1 and 1310, KFKA.
9: To most people, coach speak is this.
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19: The Markley, Van Camp, and Robbins Show. Jamie Markley, David Van Camp, Scott Robbins, and the five stories we're watching today.
0: Number five, Barack Obama Elementary School in Richmond, Virginia has been closed indefinitely because of mold and rats.
20: All right.
0: Yeah. I feel like, man, that school district is really racist letting Barack Obama Elementary School go to hell in a handbasket like that.
21: No kidding.
22: Come on, man.
0: Man. Number four.
23: That is the height of irresponsibility.
0: Yeah. I agree.
23: It is shameful.
0: Yes.
21: Yeah. No, the rats were for research. Technically.
0: It's going to be Fauci's revenge.
21: Right, exactly.
0: Number four, California's transportation secretary says, the money to complete that high-speed rail, it's been like 20 years in the work or thereabouts, is not there today, with the project now estimated to cost about $126 billion, nearly four times the original budget. All right.
21: Has one piece of track been laid?
0: No. God. No, they did this big celebration about some sort of facility that was almost complete. And then remember what happened? It caught fire.
19: Oh, yeah.
0: Like the day that they did the ceremony or the day after.
19: It's an absolute debacle.
21: Three Stooges instruction.
0: Yes.
19: We're just about to do it.
20: Hey!
19: Nope. Done.
0: Well, that was a throwback.
21: Yeah, it was.
0: Number three, former NBA players Enes Kanter-Freedom and Royce White are not eligible to play in the WNBA, according to a report from ESPN, because the WNBA hates transgender people.
21: That's right.
0: They are anti-woman and anti-trans. They are committing a genocide by denying these beautiful ladies a chance to play the game that they love.
21: Well, people will die.
0: People will die because of this.
21: That's right.
0: Yeah. Number two, President Trump says he's giving serious consideration to changing the name of Lake Ontario to Lake America because, quote, we don't expect doing much business with Ontario any longer. Thank you for your attention to this matter. All right.
19: Never stops, man.
0: Never stops. Sometimes he's wearing me out, man. I got to be honest.
21: Wow.
0: Number one, the Supreme Court says the Trump administration can put together a list of voters eligible to receive federal mail-in ballots, then require states to give the Postal Service information to verify eligibility.
19: All right. Mentioned earlier, among other highlights today, and this being the 11-year anniversary of your second heart attack, Scott, where you were without a pulse for more than 30 minutes.
21: The one that killed me.
19: It was also Gene Simmons' birthday, and I saw this story that Kiss can't perform anymore without permission. Because they sold the rights?
0: That's right.
19: Everything?
0: Yeah.
19: To Pop House. So Gene Simmons was interviewed and said, Kiss was actually sold, the makeup, the songs, the publishing, all that for a lot of money to a company called Pop House. So Kiss can't play live without their permission because they own the makeup and everything.
21: Jeez.
19: Yeah. Well, when you get paid like that, it makes
21: Gene's
19: sense.
21: Touring by himself now, his band, his own band.
19: Yeah, he played a small town in Illinois.
21: Not far from,
19: named Streeter.
21: Yeah.
19: People said it was really good.
21: Yeah.
19: But he said there is a biopic that's being cast right now. And there's the Avatar show that's already in the works. And then possible cartoon shows and a theme park. And here we go.
21: Lunchbox. It's on. It's already started again.
0: It's already. Yep. Market.
19: Yes. Yep. And then they have a live album out now from 1976 in Anaheim. I admit it, I listened to it. I really enjoyed it.
21: Was it good?
19: Fun. It was fun.
21: I haven't heard it.
19: It was fun. All right, we got to get to Texas Roadhouse is racist? How? That and much more coming up.

0: I'm your 2 Prime News Pinpoint Weather meteorologist, Liz McGiffin. A few thunderstorms will linger this evening, followed by clearing overnight as temperatures fall down to the upper 50s. Wednesday starts off with sunshine, then as temperatures climb to the mid-80s, in comes that chance for a few afternoon and evening thunderstorms. Looking similar on Thursday, sunshine will boost high temperatures up toward 90 degrees, out of a spotty chance for afternoon and evening storms. By Friday and Saturday, sunshine makes a return, and that'll help to boost high temperatures into the mid-90s.
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5: I hear about different people thinking about a run for president. And I know sometimes people are just going to run for president because it's going to give them clout. Mm-hmm. Going forward, right?
6: No, you can always say you ran for president, right?
5: That has to be the play here, David.
7: I don't know, man. Democrat Senator Chris Van Hollen, the guy who defended the honor of human trafficker and illegal alien Maryland man, he's now thinking about a run for president. He talked about this on NBC.
5: Unreal, isn't it?
6: Unbelievable.
5: This guy's a punchline.
6: Mr. Margarita?
7: Yes.
6: Okay.
5: Yes. Hold on. It's in my clips from yesterday. I got to go back.
6: Unbelievable.
5: Yes. I was like, when David first shared that with me, I'm like, okay, that guy can't be real. That guy, he was embarrassed.
7: Yes.
5: With Maryland man. But yet, here we are. Mm-hmm.
6: Well, the bench is thin. I will say that.
7: Well, dude.
6: You've got, I heard the big AOC talk again.
5: Mm-hmm. Oh, there are people that think that she has a real shot.
6: Yeah, like she could be the front runner.
5: Yes.
6: Yep.
5: All right, here's the clip. Roll it.
8: I've been kicking the tires as I look at 2028 because I don't think the Democratic Party has answered the call about how we're going to make sure we have an economy that really does work for everybody, especially working people.
9: You've been kicking the tires on 2028, meaning you're thinking about running for president in 2028?
8: I'm kicking the tires, meaning I've been to New Hampshire. I was invited to go there. I was invited to go out to Iowa last summer. I think there's a great deal of churning within the Democratic Party, and I support that. As I said, I think we need this healthy debate because I don't think Democrats have put forward a clear alternative to the Trump administration.
9: So bottom line, you're mulling a potential run in 2028.
8: Bottom line, I think Democrats need to be very clear, not just what we're against, but what we're for. And I'm very much want to be part of that debate. And I am kicking the tires, testing the waters.
6: You got to do it. Come on, do it. Do it. And I got to kick around for a few months. That'd be fun.
5: Well, on the debate stage, he'll get buried.
6: What a joke.
7: Well, this is a guy who, I mean, he reminds me a lot of Tim Kaine, but I feel like that's an insult to Tim Kaine.
6: You're right, though. You're right. There is a parallel.
7: It's
6: there,
7: just though. Sort of that dorky, wannabe cool dad who's like, hey, I got the new, I just got a CD. It was Jimmy Buffett's greatest hits. Come on, kids, let's party.
6: Right. Completely out of touch.
7: Yes.
5: Oh, gosh.
7: Have you heard of this band called The Killers?
6: Right.
5: By the way, real quick, I hadn't planned on doing this. Did you guys see the piece on social media that Hakeem Jeffries put out from his social media account?
7: Where he's got the green New York hat?
5: With the green polo.
7: Yes.
5: That he, you know, because he was in Brooklyn at an event.

0: And it's this 3-minute video with all the pregnant pauses. It's, dude, I'll just play you a little part of it. We can't suffer through 3 minutes of this. Right. But to give you an idea.
1: What's up, y'all? Just finished up an event here in the community in Brooklyn. I want to give you a little real talk on this Jared Kushner situation. He asked for...
0: Okay, what? So there's backlash because he took a meeting with Jared Kushner.
2: Right.
0: Okay.
1: A meeting, and I took it to discuss the affordability crisis that exists that is not a hoax. At the same period of time, I shouldn't have to say it, but I am. No one is going to get a pass. We're going to hold every single member of the Trump cartel accountable, beginning on day one. If you're stealing from the American people, shortchanging the American people, or screwing over the American people, you're going to be held accountable. We're going to follow the facts, apply the law, and be guided by the Constitution.
0: All right, we'll just stop there. A lot more longer pregnant pauses through this thing.
2: Dial up Obama, man.
0: Your party is responsible for inexplicable amounts of fraud.
2: Yes.
0: In states across the country.
2: Mm-hmm.
0: You're now coming up with laws to stop the investigations, like in California.
2: Yeah.
0: Which is insane. And you're talking about fraud with the Trump cartel. Is this guy, are we not being fair here? Is he some sort of special needs in some sort of way? Because I don't want to be cruel to people that are special needs as he.
2: No, he's not.
3: That I'm aware of, no.
2: He's an interesting case because he simultaneously seems like he's in his 70s and 5. And I don't know how to explain it other than that's the aura I get from him.
0: Wow, I've never heard anyone being described that way, but I totally get it. He is. He's a child and old man river all at the same time.
2: I don't understand how that's possible, but it's amazing.
0: It is. The dial-up is one of the best descriptors ever. It's like, just spit it out, man.
4: Golly.
0: All right. Another story out there. I don't know if you heard about the Zuckerberg school experiment. This started like 10 years ago.
2: No.
0: It was in East Palo Alto, designed to help children who were being held back by the fact they grew up in a poor part of town. It was set up by Zuckerberg's wife, was funded by large grants from the Chan Zuckerberg Initiative, and was to provide students with all sorts of free services. Free tuition, free medical, dental care, all that. And the hype, you know, 11 years ago was this new experiment would change education. But the school is going to be no more.
2: Yeah.
3: Oh, darn it.
0: Do you know why?
3: Because it was a bad idea.
0: Now, it might have been a good idea, but they're not showing really much improvement in the testing.
2: Really?
0: With this particular school. Yes. That's what it is. They did not report any of its performance metrics for like 10 years. There were no articles written about how the school was doing. Like, hey, here's a great story, right?
2: Yeah.
0: Like right now in education, you could talk about Mississippi all day long.
2: Oh, my goodness, yes.
0: How they've turned everything around.
2: Mm-hmm.
0: And how have they done it, David?
2: Accountability, and specifically if you're in third grade and you don't mm-hmm. move on to fourth grade if you can't read on level. And I think they did a good mixture of, like, here's the carrot and the stick. They said, look, we're going to give you as many opportunities as possible to prove that you are proficient at reading at your grade level, because that third and fourth grade is critical for the rest of a child's education. If you're not reading by fourth grade, it's going to be really hard to catch up.
0: Yep.
2: And what they did was they said, look, we're going to give you these opportunities, but if you don't fulfill this, we're going to hold you back. You're going to have to take third grade again. And within a decade, they have gone from near the bottom, like 49th out of 50.
0: Yep.
2: To number one.
0: Well, with all this money here in the Zuckerberg School, they found that the school's academic performance fell well short of state norms and its leaders' expectations.
3: Well, what do they attribute that to?
0: Well, they're not quite sure.
3: I mean, geez.
0: But Zuckerberg's wife was not shy about her frustration with academic performance. Told the Wall Street Journal last year that outcomes weren't, frankly, where anyone would have wanted them to be.
3: Yeah, that's interesting, because they had all the money in the world dumped on it.
0: Yes. But maybe not, you know,
3: spent
0: the accountability.
3: Yeah.
0: Yes.
2: It is
0: so
2: a shame.
0: After a decade of free funding, the primary school is ending. And the parents of kids attending will have to find a new school for next year.
2: That really is a shame, because when they started doing this, I really was hopeful that this could work. So
0: yes.
2: Like, hey, man, you know what? At least they're trying something.
0: Yes. Sounded good on paper. But again, you know, you hear, you know, smart people say all the time, with younger people, really anybody, the possibilities are endless if you put expectations on them.
2: Yeah.
0: And I just think, well, making excuses for everything. Anyway, we got to move on. It's that time. We do it a couple of times a day. Go around the table. It may not be the biggest story out there, but you want to bring it in. David, what's your story here?
2: Texas Roadhouse is racist. At least that's the rumor.
0: How?
2: And I will defend the honor of Texas Roadhouse. I think, you know, is it the greatest steak in the world? No, but it's affordable, and it's pretty good.
3: Not bad. It's not bad.
2: It's not bad.
0: Bad. It's freaking awesome.
3: I love it.
0: I like cinnamon butter. Come on.
2: Dude, yes. And I do appreciate that their Caesar salad that you can get is more like Caesar salad soup with all the dressing they put on it.
3: Oh, yeah, but you got to have that.
2: Oh, yeah, it's awesome.
3: I put a straw in mine.
2: Well,
0: ribs are pretty good, too.
3: Ribs are good, yeah.
2: Somebody had shared a post online claiming that the employees were engaged in racist behavior and intentionally tampered with food served to black customers. And as outrageous as that obviously sounds, it's also pretty much unbelievable that this would be happening across a very large chain restaurant.
0: Yes. Like, they're saying that's what they do at all the Texas Roadhouse?
2: I think so, yeah. Because, I mean, you go down on X, TikTok, there's a lot of people buying into this saying, yeah, it's true. Well, it's not true. The person who originally posted about it said it was a hoax.
0: And then the bots take over.
2: Yep.
0: You're some other restaurant. You're Outback right now. You're like,
2: right. It might have been Outback.
0: You don't know.
2: Or TGI Fridays. Are those still around?
3: No.
0: Not as much.
3: Yeah.
2: Applebee's.
3: Yeah. America's favorite neighbor is still around.
0: Hold on. How many TGI? Are they all gone?
3: I don't know. Gosh, I haven't seen one in a long time.
0: Oh, David's on it. Why do not take away my Jack Daniel's steak. Do not.
2: Dude, I like TGIF, man.
0: I did.
2: Yeah,
0: too.
2: There are still locations.
0: Okay.
3: Okay.
0: Don't tell me it's like Ponderosa, like that downtrodden one in Wisconsin or the other downtrodden one in Florida.
3: Man, I'll tell you, the one in Wisconsin, every time someone eats there, I get a picture of it to show you.
0: Oh, because we did the whole report on it.
3: Because you did the whole Pondo thing. Yeah.
0: Dude, the reviews on that particular Ponderosa are laugh out loud funny.
3: Yes.
0: It's so bad.
3: But people will drive from all over the place to go there because they have these fond memories of Ponderosa.
0: No!
3: It's nostalgic. Yes.
0: Yes. All right, Scotty, what's your story?
3: I can't get over this Penn State story. It still blows my mind what was going on in this fraternity house.
0: Oh, yeah.
3: And they said the culture there was funny because they'd have these parties, and these freshmen who were pledging would come to these parties. Guys hadn't done coke in their life, are doing like lines of coke to impress the frat guys and girls that were there. It's unbelievable. And so then when they got done with that, when it got time to bag it up and sell it, the pledges had to bag it up and sell it.
0: Yes.
3: So they're going around with these little baggies full of cocaine for sale.
0: Yes.
3: Dropping it off in doors at, you know, dorms. And it was crazy.
2: It's teaching networking skills. I hear that's one of the big benefits of fraternities.
3: Yeah, and sales. You know, I don't know if you got like a trip to Columbia or something, like whoever sold the most bags of coke.
2: Yes, that's your study abroad program.
3: Yes. Right, exactly. It's nuts, though. This was going on this campus for quite a while, and I mean, everybody knew it.
0: Yeah, a lot of times that happens that way.
3: I mean, the students all knew where to get coke, so they'd just show up there, and they'd have, you know. It's crazy.
0: For my story, well, the failing New York Times is weaponizing Islamophobia. As the FBI says, there are 7 times as many anti-Jewish as anti-Muslim hate crimes. The New York Times is stoking a panic says the Washington Free Beacon. And then they go through to talk about how much more they talk about Islamophobia than anti-Semitism. This crap is still going on.
3: Man.
0: Yes, so watch out for it. Because, you know, if somebody goes jihadi anywhere, you'll hear the people say, well, we've got to stop that and Islamophobia.
2: Right, yeah.
0: Every time. All right, Nimrod's in the news and a news update coming right up.

0: Shh, here she comes.
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15: Shotgun snap, Bo to the end zone. Ball is caught. That is a great catch by Cortland Sutton. Denver touchdown.
14: Can the defense continue to dominate?
16: But because it's defense, and nationally we hate defense because fans hate defense, we are saying, oh, it's not sustainable. You can't do that. Well, for 2 years in a row, you're talking about one of the elite defenses in the NFL, so don't tell me it's not sustainable. Because it sure seems like it right now.
14: Will this be a breakthrough year for Bo Nix?
12: I think the key to this Denver Broncos offense and that next step for Bo Nix and the Denver Broncos is Jalen Waddle. I think it's going to be a breakout year for Bo Nix.
14: Will the Broncos make it to the playoffs again?
15: Allen pumps once, loads it up, home run ball down the middle of the field. Ball's intercepted. P.J. Locke with the interception. Down the east sideline he goes, and the Broncos have it at their own 40.
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2: Such a bizarre marketing story with the guys from Good Good Golf.
3: Yes!
2: Like a YouTube channel where they play golf and all that. And they did an ad for a Callaway driver.
1: Yes.
2: Where it's like, you're going to be very protective over this. And in one of the ads, you see a woman going to pick up the driver, and the guy who owns the driver runs up and just tackles her.
1: Yes.
4: Do not touch my new driver.
2: Well, they've taken it down now.
3: Dang.
1: Yeah, they took it down the other day. That's Garrett Clark. He's like the leader.
2: And
1: the nicest guy, by all accounts.
2: Right, but if you're going in cold and you don't know who these people are.
1: No, it's a terrible ad.
2: It's an awful ad.
3: Yeah.
1: And people are wondering, how did it pass? How did it even get out there?
2: Yeah, and Callaway says, yeah, we approved it. You gotta really? Yeah,
3: is Dylan Mulvaney teeing off next?
2: Because yeah, I mean,
3: what are we doing here?
2: That's a bad idea because there are a lot of people who may not know what Good Good is and not understand the relationship and the interplay there, and all they see is Callaway supports beating up women.
3: Women,
1: I know. Yes, that's the thing, that those are the Good Good girls. And they have their own channel, and they're all friends. It's just a terrible ad all the way around.
3: Yeah, not good.
1: Yeah. Well, we'll see what happens with that. People are talking about, okay, PGA Tour, because they're a sponsor of a tournament. They need to be stripped of that and this.
3: Back to what you always said. When somebody says, there are no bad ideas, you're like, yeah, there are bad ideas.
1: There are. Whoever said that had the worst ideas.
3: There are lots of bad ideas.
25: When the going gets tough.
26: Damn it, this is too hard.
25: The dumb get dumber.
27: All right, Dean.
25: It's Nimrods in the News on the Markley, Van Camp, and Robbins Show.
26: I love the poorly educated.
1: All right. Nimrods in the News. We go to the marketing department of Callaway Golf. And that's all we have time for. And that's Nimrods in the News.

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1: On August 28th, the UNC Bears will be under the lights for the first time ever at Nottingham Field. 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Thanks to Interior Sprinkler Systems, KFK will be on location beginning at 10 a.m. with Coach Speak, the Hull Show at 11, and Rocky Mountain kickoff at 2. 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
2: 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Really?
5: The retaliatory tariffs on U.S. imports, it's in response to the 50% tariffs that the Trump administration has imposed on Canadian goods coming into the U.S. Ontario Premier Doug Ford says the auto industry would be hurt the most by tariffs.
6: We're the number one customer. We buy 400% more autos than any other country. So I think we need to come up with a fair and balanced deal. We aren't enemies. We're the closest allies and friends for the last 200 years.
5: Southern Command says a U.S. task force struck another speedboat in the Caribbean that it says was involved in narco trafficking. Senator Darlene Graham, who was appointed to the seat following Lindsey Graham's death, is the projected winner of Tuesday's South Carolina Republican primary runoff, setting her up to take her late brother's spot on the November ballot. Her publicist revealing late Tuesday that country music icon Dolly Parton died after bravely facing a brief battle with cancer. She was 80. This is ABC News.
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9: I'm your 2 Prime News Pinpoint Weather meteorologist Liz McGiffin. Few thunderstorms will linger this evening, followed by clearing overnight as temperatures fall down to the upper 50s. Wednesday starts off with sunshine, then as temperatures climb to the mid-80s, in comes that chance for a few afternoon and evening thunderstorms. Looking similar on Thursday, sunshine will boost high temperatures up toward 90 degrees, out of a spotty chance for afternoon and evening storms. By Friday and Saturday, sunshine makes a return, and that'll help to boost high temperatures into the mid-90s.
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26: The Markley Van Camp and Robbins Show. 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
27: Yep.
26: My God. Just found out Dolly Parton has died.
27: That is a stunning to me.
26: At the age of 80.
27: I mean, she's just one of these people you think she'll live forever, you know?
26: Yeah.
28: She'd been struggling in her health for a while. Remember when her sister said, like, this was a few months ago or last year?
27: Yeah.
28: That she was on death's door? Or something like that, and then well, she wasn't at the time, but she was clearly struggling with some health.
26: Well, Scott and I found out when you were out of the studio, David, and then Andres popped in and said, okay, who's going to be the one to tell David?
28: Yeah.
26: I said, Scott.
27: You did.
28: Well, yeah, I mean, she's one of those musical artists that everybody has where that person meant a lot to you, and Dolly was one of those people for me.
26: Yeah.
28: It's like not surprising, but still... like shocking, because I just found out the news like 2 minutes ago.
26: Yeah. And why was that she meant a lot to you?
28: Well, driving road trips between Houston and Dallas, one thing that we would do, stopping in a little truck stop in Centerville, is my mom would get one of those little like dollar cassettes cassette tapes for me to keep me entertained.
26: Mm-hmm.
28: And it was always country music because it's, Centerville, Texas, and it's truck stop. But it was like those one-sided tapes So there was no music on the second side. So you get like four songs for or five songs or whatever it was for a dollar. And Dolly was sort of the go-to for me.
0: Okay.
26: Jolene, going way back. Oh, yeah.
28: Oh, yeah. I just always liked her. I loved her in movies. I mean, I'm not, it's like, it's one of those things where, you know, I know I'm not unique in that. She meant a lot to a lot of people. And also, it
26: was. Well, more unique as a millennial.
28: Yeah. But also, I think with her, the other thing is she was never really a controversial figure, always just sort of seen as one of the good ones, you know?
26: Loved by everybody.
28: Yeah.
26: Yeah.
28: Like, if you don't like Dolly Parton, I'm not saying you got to love all her music, and if country music's not your thing or you don't like the sound of her voice, whatever, I mean, obviously you're a damaged person, but but nobody hates Dolly Parton. If you hate Dolly Parton, then you worship Satan. I mean, that's...
26: It's well, probably a problem with true. You is what you're saying. Yeah.
27: Yeah, she was sunny. She was up to, you know, personality-wise, always very up.
26: Yeah.
27: You know?
26: Well, sure, you say nice things about her now, Scott.
27: I never say bad things about Dolly Parton. I played Dolly... I'm the only one here that probably... No, David might have played Dolly Parton.
28: Oh, I played Dolly Parton.
27: You did country, yeah. But I had top 40, and then we played 9 to 5.
26: But Islands are you forgetting my radio roots?
27: Oh, yeah, you were in country. That's right.
26: Yeah. Played a lot of Dolly records.
27: Fake radio name.
26: No, I had three in country radio.
27: Yeah, that's what I mean.
26: I was Jamie Markley on country radio. And I was also Mark James.
27: Mark James is my favorite.
26: No, I thought your favorite was Jack Austin.
27: Oh, yeah, well, Jack Austin I like, too, because I've checked into hotels as Jack Austin a time or two.
26: Jack Austin could have been syndicated.
27: Could have been.
26: Yeah.
27: Darn it.
26: I know.
27: What happened?
26: Not even joking. I went another route.
27: But you did play Dolly Parton records.
26: Yes, that's what I'm saying.
27: Like the old school Dolly Parton stuff, right?
26: Yeah, all the way through.
27: Yeah.
26: Because she was still releasing stuff in the 80s when I was doing current format country.
27: Man, 9 to 5 was number one for like 100 weeks. Mm. I mean, Casey could probably weigh in on that coming up later. But.
26: That was big.
27: Yeah.
26: And I've got a bunch of clips of her that I can't remember exactly how they went. She had advice to bald men.
27: Did she?
26: I do believe so, yes.
1: I know that you have a lot of experience wearing wigs.
3: Yeah.
1: And I wonder, should I use Rogaine? Should I get a wig? Or should I stay the way I am?
3: I think you should stay the way you are, because just because you've lost your fuzz don't mean you're not a peach.
27: There you go.
28: Well, I also just liked that. There's one thing that I think maybe... some husbands might appreciate, because she was married to the same guy forever, who also had passed away not that long ago.
26: Mm-hmm.
28: Met her, I believe they met at like a laundromat the first day she moved to Nashville, and she was trying to make it as a singer.
27: That's the story.
28: Yeah. And she had no money. She's dirt poor, trying to make it as a musician, and they meet and they fall in love, and he never wanted the limelight ever. He went to exactly one award show. And he was miserable. And she just said, you know what? I love you. You can stay home. You don't have to go to my stuff. And that was it.
26: That's kind of cool. You got to love that.
28: And there was definitely some trust in that relationship, I will say.
26: Oh, yeah. Because there were always rumors. Mm-hmm. But then it would never be substantiated, as far as I know. Mm-hmm. Because she did, what was it, Best Little Whorehouse in Texas with Burt Reynolds.
27: Yeah.
26: And then there was the big rumor out at that time, I remember.
27: Well, her and Kenny Rogers were close.
26: Oh, that's right. That was another one.
28: Yeah. Oh, yeah. There's
26: like she was doing time with the roaster.
28: There is a live performance of them doing Islands in
26: the... Did you spit up there, Scott?
27: Take a drink of water. You land with the roaster.
28: Yeah, there is a live performance of them doing Islands in the Stream, where it's there's chemistry there.
26: Oh, yeah.
28: I'm not saying that they ever acted on it, but there was chemistry.
26: Yeah, my parents were big fans of both of them. Well, and she talked, this was a different interview or something. She was talking about advice for a successful marriage, I think.
3: Stay gone as much as you can.
26: Stay gone.
3: I've been married 50 years. I've been home about 45 of those. So it worked perfect.
26: I love it.
3: No, actually, you need to have respect and love for each other. You need to be good friends, too.
26: Well, yeah. Makes sense. Yeah. So that's big news today.
27: No, that's sad, man.
26: It is sad.
27: It's those American icons. I mean, there aren't anybody to fill that void, you know, coming up. Unless we're going to talk about Taylor Swift like that in 50 years.
28: I don't think so.
26: No.
28: The thing is that the well has been poisoned because she got involved in politics.
26: Yeah.
27: You're right. Dolly never did that.
28: Not really.
26: Maybe Ella Langley will take that as a cue.
28: Maybe.
26: Don't know. But, I mean, as far as a songwriter, well, I guess Ella Langley. Well, I mean, you just can't compare anybody to Dolly Parton right now.
27: Can you imagine the amount of money she made on I Will Always Love You from Whitney Houston? I mean, good golly.
28: But you know, the story behind the songs, and I know Jamie's probably going to roll his eyes that I'm sharing this again, but she wrote Jolene and I Will Always Love You on the same day.
27: That's crazy.
26: You can tell that story all the time. That's crazy.
28: Talk about a productive day.
26: Yeah.
27: Wow.
26: Yeah, a good friend of ours is a songwriter, and he would always talk about how hard it is to write a great song.
27: Mm-hmm.
26: And to write two in one day.
28: Yes.
26: It's that, yeah, that, truly remarkable.
28: That has, both of them have made her more money than I've ever earned in my life.
26: Oh, yeah.
27: Didn't she start?
26: All of us combined.
27: Oh, gosh, yeah. Didn't she start with Porter Wagoner, too, doing stuff with Porter Wagoner?
28: Yeah.
27: Wasn't that part of it? Yeah,
26: sort of. I think so.
27: That kind of the, you know, the big flashy cowboy start look there for a while.
26: Yeah.
27: Country music look.
26: Yeah.
27: Sequined.
26: We'll get more details.
27: Yeah, it's really sad, man. It's just sad.
26: It is.
27: A bummer. A love without Dolly Parton.
26: Yeah. We were going to play some clips from that Jesse Waters and Abdul El-Sayed interview. Yeah. That just feels pale compared to what we just talked about.
28: Yeah.
26: With that idiot Abdul just running over everything. I can play a clip if you want.
27: You talk about living the American dream, too. Jeez.
26: All right, let's just keep talking about Dolly then.
27: No, we don't have to. We can move on. I just wanted to say that, and then we get to a guy like this.
28: That's the other thing about Dolly Parton is that she, you know, you talk about a pioneer in an industry. I mean, she sort of rewrote the rule book in terms of especially women in music.
27: Yeah.
26: Yes. No doubt about it. But it's this thing where as a woman, and especially when she was coming up, that's a man's world. Mm-hmm. And she was successful in all these different areas. You know what I'm saying?
27: Mm-hmm.
26: And yet, at the same time, especially talking about her husband, she said, you got to have respect. Mm-hmm. And always respectful. And it is this thing where the modern day woman, and that's not all women, but a lot are just unhappy. You look at the statistics, more unhappy now than ever. Yeah. And what do you attribute that to?
28: I mean, I think if you're using the example of Dolly, I think one of the reasons why she was so happy is, one, she never forgot where she came from.
26: No.
28: You know, two-room shack in the woods.
26: Mm-hmm.
28: But then also, I think there was a strong faith there.
26: Oh, 100%.
28: That she had, and I think that's lacking in a lot of modern sensibilities.
26: Yeah. I don't know if you saw what Peachy Keenan put out there on social media not that long ago talking about women being unhappy. Have you guys seen anything about this?
27: No, I haven't.
26: She said, why are so many women so angry? They won. They got everything they wanted. Men have never been doing this badly, and women have never been doing this well. They make more money. They have the majority of jobs. They are the majority of college graduates. She mentions UCLA in there. They make more money, have much lower rates of suicide, addiction, and alcoholism, and live longer. They won. They took over all of men-only spaces. They took over the Boy Scouts. They ended men's bathrooms. They can fly fighter planes and be in combat. Marriage is optional. Divorce is no fault. They win 99% of the custody battles. They can control fertility at will. And they can't get drafted. We are all living in the female future they promised. Why are they unhappy?
27: That's why so many men want to become women.
26: But then you get these surveys and the polls, and it is true.
27: I know, it is.
26: Are extremely unhappy. Yeah, that is something. Somebody talked about Dolly Parton not complaining when everyone else was complaining.
27: That
26: was Julia Roberts.
27: I think it was a very good point, yeah.
26: On the set. What was it, Steel Magnolias?
28: Steel Magnolias, yeah.
26: I think this is the story from that, if I remember right.
0: What we were like, everybody had like ice on their wrists and doing the whole thing. And everybody was like, you know, it's hot. Could I get some water? And this, and Dolly never said anything. And I finally just, I had to say, Dolly, I mean, you've got a wig and you're doing the thing and the wool. And I mean, come on, just, it's hot. I mean, sweat a little, you know, but just like say, I'm hot. You know, this is a drag. No. And she said, when I was a little girl, I wanted to be famous and I wanted to be rich. And now I'm both those things. I'm not going to complain about it.
28: It's a good outlook.
27: It certainly is.
26: That is a really good outlook.
27: Yep.
26: And there you go. We've completed the entire segment on Dolly Parton.
27: Yeah. Passed away at 80.
26: Yes. Rest in peace. Okay. Yeah, we'll get to that Nimrod Abdul and part of that interview.
28: Yeah.
26: We will get to it. And the five stories we're watching today straight ahead.

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11: As a football staff, we really have to focus on what we can control. 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
12: The risk of gusty showers and storms today will be isolated once again, mainly confined to the mountains and adjacent foothills with daytime heating, so they will be terrain driven. 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
19: The Markley, Van Camp, and Robbins Show. Jamie Markley, David Van Camp, Scott Robbins, and now the five stories we're watching today.
20: One, two. All right. Number five, California's transportation secretary has revealed the money to complete high-speed rail is not there today, with the project now estimated to cost $126 billion, nearly four times the original budget. Number four, former NBA players Enes Kanter-Freedom and Royce White are not eligible to play in the WNBA, according to a report from ESPN, but they wouldn't say why. We'll hopefully get some clarification on this attempted genocide of trans people on the part of the WNBA.
21: Apparently they're mind readers.
20: Yes, they are. It's probably going to be some garbage like you can't have played in another professional league in the United States.
21: Okay.
20: That's probably how they're going to do it. They're going to sidestep the entire issue.
21: Well, it seems like left-wing media got the call yesterday. These players need to be denounced. Mm-hmm. I think even Charlemagne the Fraud made Enes Kanter-Freedom, whatever he calls it, the donkey of the day or whatever. Man's man there.
20: Yeah. Number three, President Trump says he's giving serious consideration to changing the name of Lake Ontario to Lake America because of the ongoing trade war with Canada, with our neighbors to the north. Number two.
22: Maybe I should.
20: Yeah, well. No. Number two, the Supreme Court says that the Trump administration can put together a list of voters who are eligible to receive mail-in ballots for federal elections and require states to give the Postal Service that information to verify eligibility. And then number one, the iconic Dolly Parton has passed away at the age of 80. As they say, heaven gained an angel. For her, it was a lateral move.
21: I thought it was kind of classy. I haven't heard the whole thing, but it was a message from the family of Dolly Parton. This is how they announced it a little bit earlier.
23: Hey, everyone. My name is Brian Seaver, son of Cassie Parton, and I'm representing the Parton and Owens family today, announcing the passing of my Aunt Dolly, Rebecca Parton Dean, sister, sis, Aunt Granny to one generation and Gigi to the next. This video announcement is something Dolly asked of me years ago, before I fully absorbed it as a future reality. As her head of security for more than two decades, a role my father Larry held before me, I have imagined the heaviness of this moment, but haven't truly felt it until now.
21: Oh, man.
23: It is an honor that is mixed with absolute pride and great sadness. But sadness lies with us, not with Dolly. Dolly has lived in the light and is in the arms of Jesus, surely met by Carl, her parents, and countless others who have watched her and longed for her to meet them in the heavens. I first went on the road with Dolly as a kid, getting a taste of the road life in the early 1980s. Dolly opened doors not just for me, but for her entire family to reach the potential we didn't even know was possible. Dolly also opened doors for generations of singers, songwriters, musicians, and dreamers from every walk of life and across every continent. By her example, we believed that anything was possible. She never saw a door she couldn't open, and the doors she opened made and changed history. My family and I have shared a lifetime of beautiful memories with Dolly, but so have you. She has always been on your television, your record player, your CD, and on your phone playlist, becoming an extended part of your family whether you liked it or not. Our family and the team she has entrusted with her legacy will work diligently to ensure her spirit will live with us forever. Dolly was a farmer, just like her daddy. He farmed the soil. She farmed songs and happiness. Dolly called me and said she wants to rest in a beautiful bed of plush cotton because after a life wearing heavy rhinestones, she finally deserves to be comfortable and have some rest. Rest in peace, Aunt Dolly, Aunt Granny, Gigi. May God bless Dolly Parton, and may God bless you all. She will always love you.
24: Yeah, that's good.
21: Yeah. It's tough for him to get through that, too.
0: Mm-hmm.
21: Man, really well done. Okay. Well, I think, if nothing else, I remember ever spending this much time on somebody that had just passed.
0: No. If we're going to, somebody like her was certainly worthy of it. That's
1: maybe,
0: for sure.
1: Maybe Prince.
21: Yeah, when we first found out. But I don't think so. I don't think as long. But part of it is, I know your love for her, David. Yeah. Well, it's a great American story, too.
0: Yes, it is.
1: Yeah, you come from absolutely nothing, and then you reshape the music industry.
21: And then you got Dollywood.
1: Yeah. And you got a bunch of people walking around with Dolly's face on them. Like people my age and younger. We all, like a lot of us, have the Dolly Parton shirts from Walmart, you know?
21: Yes, true. It's just kind of wild.
1: Yeah.
21: All right. I know we got to get to some news updates. A couple of clips from that Abdul Jesse Waters interview and the Scott Robbins trifecta, all coming up right here.

0: I'm your 2 Prime News Pinpoint Weather meteorologist, Liz McGiffin. Few thunderstorms will linger this evening, followed by clearing overnight as temperatures fall down to the upper 50s. Wednesday starts off with sunshine, then as temperatures climb to the mid-80s, in comes that chance for a few afternoon and evening thunderstorms. Looking similar on Thursday, sunshine will boost high temperatures up toward 90 degrees, out of a spotty chance for afternoon and evening storms. By Friday and Saturday, sunshine makes a return, and that'll help to boost high temperatures into the mid-90s.
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5: The Markley Van Camp and Robin Show. Jeremy Markley, David Van Camp, Scott Robbins. The Robbins trifecta, his top three stories coming up in a few. News update, David Van Camp.
6: Well, I don't know why. This really, really annoyed me. I see this, I'm on X right now, and every post is Dolly Parton dead at 80, Dolly Parton dead at 80. And then all of a sudden, here comes NBC News. Breaking! The Trump administration says it might demolish the Kennedy Center if the court blocks renovations. Shut the hell up, nerd. We're dolly maxing right now. Okay? Nobody cares about the stupid Kennedy Center.
7: But.
6: That's that annoying kid in middle school who is always like, actually, I think you mean for whom?
8: Yeah.
6: Right. Shut up, NBC. Get back in the locker.
8: Anytime anyone starts a sentence with actually with me, immediately I go from 0 to 100. I just do. Actually, because you know what's coming. It's going to be, I might know something that you don't know. Actually.
6: Educate yourself.
8: Dang. Yeah, educate yourself. That's another one. Oh, that sets me off too. Both of those.
5: Well, that's the alphabet mafia on the whole trans issue.
8: Oh, I know. They want me to educate myself.
5: Right.
8: How about you go?
5: Yeah. The bit about Jesse Waters, the interview with Abdul El-Sayed. Well, Jesse Waters on Fox last night plays this clip of Abdul talking about how getting rid of Sharia law is white supremacy. Okay? Then asks him about it, and here's where you get the exchange, and this is where it's a good example of Abdul trying to change the conversation and getting his digs in, because he's really good at that.
9: So getting rid of Sharia law's white supremacy, can you explain that one?
10: Do you know what canon law is, Jesse? I assume you're Christian, right?
9: Yeah, tell me.
10: All right, so canon law is the name for Christian law. I don't begrudge you your right to practice your faith as you choose. I don't know why the idea that I could practice my faith as I choose is a problem. Nobody is trying to push Sharia law on anyone else, just like I hope nobody is trying to push canon law on anybody else, because we live in an America where you should have the freedom of your religion. So the idea...
5: Time out. As I'm watching this, and I'm saying this, Zagat, who is it, my son-in-law, wife, we're watching this. I'm like, bring up Dearborn!
6: Right.
8: Yeah.
5: What about Dearborn?
8: Right, that would have been a good follow-up, yes.
5: But, you know, anyway.
10: So the idea that you have somebody like Tommy Tuberville, right, who, you know, barely was good at coaching football, is out here trying to ban Sharia law when there's less than 1% of the Muslim community in America, as if somehow Muslims are out here trying to push Sharia law, that seems to me to be deliberately targeting the Muslim community because they're different. And I'm just saying that, like,
5: I don't think it's because they're different. Mm-hmm. I think it's because people see what's happened in other countries and are saying, okay, we cannot let that happen here to the United States. And let me know when Christians go into other countries around the world demanding canon law.
6: Yeah, right.
5: Because that's full of freaking BS.
6: Well, and then the NBC News types will be like, well, in the 1600s, that was a long time ago, dude.
8: Actually.
5: Oh, when they were trying to take their land back?
6: Right.
5: Exactly. Okay.
10: And I'm just saying that, like, I have no issue with people practicing their faith. In fact, I would never want somebody to push their faith on me, and I would never want to push my faith on somebody else.
9: Good, because no one wants you to get rid of your religion.
10: And so the idea I'm just...
5: Well, Jesse, I wouldn't go that far, put it that way. Anyway, go ahead.
10: So, but when people preemptively go out there and start preemptively passing laws to ban something that's not happening, what you're trying to do is target a very small community because they're different. And this operates.
5: Not because they're different.
10: I'm just going to say, there's statistical evidence that the
9: Sharia law in Michigan is kind of scary.
10: Simply, people don't

0: shit up my face. You know, it's like men are equal for women. It's like physical punishments.
1: I just think you like to say the word. Look.
2: And then it's a lot of just talking over one another. That whole thing.
3: Which was unnerving, too.
2: It was.
3: Because that's what he does.
2: That was not an easy watch.
3: Right.
2: Oh, one other thing before your big trifecta. Scott, you've mentioned before, when parents come up with a different kind of name for their kid.
3: Right.
2: You want there to be a committee that you would chair.
3: Mm-hmm.
2: And you'd be the final decider if the name's all right, or if you're, in your words, putting the kid at a 2-0 count.
3: 0-2.
2: 0-2, yes.
3: Yeah, starting life with an 0-2 count. There's no wiggle room there.
2: Yes.
3: So you can't start him with this, no. And we would stop it from happening. It'd be 10 people on the committee, and it would be a majority rule vote. And but if I didn't like the way it turned out, I'd have him vote again.
2: So if David and I vote on these names right here, but you've... Don't
3: yeah,
2: like
3: if I override, then it's my decision. Yeah,
2: because I got to tell you, I like some of these names. I'm just going to tell you this.
3: Okay,
2: ahead of
3: time. All right. I might like them too. Who knows?
2: There is this emerging trend of naming kids. Some would say after weapons.
3: Weapons?
2: Yes. There's Gunner, which is fine with me.
3: Okay, Gunner's fine.
2: Wesson.
3: Ah, boy, that's borderline.
2: What's wrong with Wesson?
3: It's okay. Call him Wes for short, I suppose.
2: You could. There's Caliber.
3: Okay.
4: No.
3: That's like a rabbit.
2: Okay.
3: That you have penned up in your backyard. Hey, old Caliber, jumping around the yard.
2: Shooter.
3: Okay. Well,
4: there's Shooter
2: if there wasn't, there's Shooter Jennings.
3: Shooter Jennings. I know. I like Shooter Jennings. I don't know, man. That one's on the fence. I'm on the fence.
2: On the fence. You just said you like this guy.
3: I like the guy, but I don't know if I like that. He looks like a shooter to me.
2: That, to me, is disrespecting Waylon, and we can't have that.
3: Okay. Disrespecting Waylon.
2: Then there's Trigger.
4: That's like a dog's name.
2: I was thinking the same thing.
3: Wasn't that Lone Ranger's horse? So, yeah.
2: There's Blade.
3: Blade.
4: No.
2: Yeah.
3: No.
2: Not
3: no
2: like
3: Blades.
2: A blade. Cannon?
3: No cannons.
4: Yeah.
2: How about Remington?
4: Yeah, I'm fine with Remington.
2: It's the last name. You're going with that?
3: Go
2: okay.
3: Remy.
2: How about Beretta? It's a cop show from the 70s.
3: That's what I think of him, Tony Beretta, with his cockatoo on his shoulder.
2: Robert Blake.
3: Yeah.
2: Yeah.
5: I'll tell you what I think. I think.
2: So it's okay?
3: I'm fine. I'm going to go with that.
2: You're getting
3: one.
2: Worn down, aren't you?
3: A little bit, because these are like, it could go either way. So.
2: How about Colt?
3: Colt, yeah. There's a guy playing with the Detroit Tigers now, Colt Keith. Yeah.
2: But I'm guessing 20 years ago, you'd be like, no.
3: Well, maybe 20 years ago, but now Colt's okay. Colt. I'm fine with it.
2: Ruger?
4: No.
3: You set him up to have like a bad guy in a movie,
2: right.
3: James Bond movie. Ruger's the bad guy.
2: Winchester?
4: Yeah.
3: Okay.
4: I know people.
3: Barely.
4: I know one person named Winchester.
3: Really?
4: Yeah.
3: Is he a butler?
4: No.
3: That's like a butler name, doesn't it?
2: Well, like highfalutin English?
3: Yeah.
2: Winchester.
3: Yeah, his brother Jeebs.
4: It is
3: yeah.
4: actually really, really unsettling in some ways because his name is Winchester, but he's Vietnamese.
3: Oh, well.
4: But it works.
3: That is a little unsettling, yeah.
2: Arson?
3: Arson? No.
2: Okay, I didn't think so.
3: No.
2: Dagger?
3: No daggers.
2: Dagger James, man. That sounds like a badass name. Anyway, Cutter.
4: No.
3: There is a Cutter Crawford playing baseball, too, now.
2: Does he throw a cutter?
3: He may. He's a pitcher. I don't know.
2: Okay. All right. So I think, we've gone through all of them. Hunter's okay, of course.
3: Hunter's okay.
2: Archer?
4: Yeah.
3: Yeah, Archer's okay.
2: Yeah.
3: Yeah, there's...
2: All right,
3: his name Archie. Archie or Archer, yeah.
2: Okay, I think we're all good now.
3: I'm okay with that.
2: Casey's good with most of that, yes? Yeah. Okay, he's ready for the trifecta. Okay. I know you are. Here we go.
6: Are you ready?
7: One, two, look at my shoe.
6: It's the three most important news stories of the day.
8: I hit the trifecta.
6: Well, at least according to Scott Robbins. It's the trifecta on the Markley, Van Camp, and Robbins Show.
2: Every day about this time, Scott Robbins' top three stories helped by his hero.
9: I'm Casey.
3: Well, Casey, you got some sad news with the passing of Dolly Parton today. I know you played a lot of her records.
9: Yeah.
3: Yeah, I heard them all. Count them down.
9: She's really a terrific lady.
3: Well, thank you for that, Casey. Appreciate that.
9: I'm ready.
3: Being real sweet today, isn't he?
9: Three.
3: Okay.
4: Number three, he's in mourning. He's not going to be as acidic as he usually is.
3: Surly.
8: Yes.
4: Yeah. Number three, Adam Schiff, senator from California. He's doing more dumb things.
3: You know, that he is, again, this is...
8: It's been a long year.
2: Yeah, I appreciate it.
3: Adam Schiff is the guy that I believe probably was jammed in lockers when he was in high school.
2: I can
3: probably
2: see that.
3: Picked last all the time. Just a dork that takes his vengefulness out on everyone now that he has some sort of position of power, right?
2: Mm-hmm.
3: This was his tweet. No, you know, they had the big IndyCar race in Washington, D.C.
2: last
3: weekend.
2: Big deal.
3: He said, when you struggle with the cost of gas, Trump offers you the spectacle of an IndyCar race, hoping you will not notice. More taxpayer money spent on this distraction, and you get higher taxes and higher costs. Hey, dork, no taxpayer money was used. This was not funded by taxpayers. This was privately funded by Indy, the car racing series, you jackass. Can you ever just shut up and just sit down? I'm serious, man. This guy aggravates the hell out of me.
2: Well, it's just a bad take all the way
3: around.
2: Well,
3: he was the Russia guy, too.
2: Of course.
3: You know, he's always been that guy.
2: He should be in jail.
3: The great people of California certainly do deserve better than you.
8: Now,
3: that's for sure.
8: On with the countdown.
3: Gosh dang.
2: Scott Robbins, trifecta, the top three of the day. Up to number
8: two.
4: Number two, a sportscaster decides that Sophie Cunningham is to blame for people not wanting dongs and girls sports.
3: Yeah, some guy named Chris Williamson. Apparently he worked CBS, one of the affiliates, and he claims he was an Emmy-nominated sportscaster.
4: Of course.
3: So he's, you got to put that, you got to put the resume out there, right? He goes on to say, he doesn't say for whom, by the way, he got the Emmy nomination for, but he thinks the WNBA set this table for all the trans madness when the league did not immediately discipline the Indiana Fever Sophie Cunningham for her transphobic comments. They did it to themselves.
2: Okay.
3: Because they didn't punish her for saying those things.
2: Do you have her comments in front of you?
3: Yeah, I do, actually.
2: Read her comments. Tell me what's transphobic
3: about
2: these comments.
3: She said, I got a lot of negative feedback about me hating trans. And I'm like, I never once said that. I think I'm here to extend love. But I also think that love is truth, being honest. And I want to protect young girls in the locker room, young girls in our sport, who shouldn't have to go against biological men.
2: How is that transphobic?
3: It isn't.
2: The whole take is nonsensical.
3: Because unless you're in all the way, anything you say is transphobic.
2: That's garbage.
3: It is garbage. But it's takes like this, again.
2: Yeah. Bad. I saw something today, and who knows if the sourcing is right, that she may get released at the end of the year.
3: I heard that, too. I heard the same thing. Yeah.
2: It wouldn't be because of her play.
3: They'll just wash their hands. Well, she's a 6'6 girl, I guess, on the bench.
2: I understand, but she's been very effective.
3: Yeah, she has.
2: I mean, who else is shooting over 40% three-point land?
3: Once you're blackballed, you know? I mean, if they don't want you there anymore, they'll find a way to get you
2: out.
3: But
2: what did she do?
3: Spoke her the truth.
2: The truth.
3: About the matter.
2: Yes, of course.
8: And the countdown continues.
3: And you know what? If she wasn't constantly poked for some sort of response, she wouldn't have done it anyway. But you got to have that.
2: Sure.
3: You know, so everybody has to take a stand.
2: Scott Robbins, trifecta, top three of the day.
8: And finally, one.
4: Number one, New York City is still dealing with mole people.
3: This is so weird. The New York NYPD on Monday said that they have no bust and have yet to make no arrests at all or have suspects involving the mole people who climbed from a manhole just feet away from the main entrance to Penn Station last week. And there's video of these guys coming out of the manhole.
2: I've seen it. Yeah, it's crazy.
3: They've got the little helmet. Mm-hmm. Flashlights on when they come out. It said, you know, and again, I suppose I got to look at it one of two ways. What the hell are you doing there?
2: Mm-hmm.
3: What can you possibly gain from that? And why aren't manhole covers, why you're able to just pop them open?
4: Well, you don't want to be looking for a key if you got to get in there.
3: I suppose. But then all kinds of malfeasance happens when you get the mole people going down there.
2: Yeah. Well, the one woman, she stepped in, she died.
4: That's true, yeah.
3: Yeah, because it was removed. Yeah. She stepped right in it. But they're saying, well, this could be potentially a security issue.
2: Well, yeah.
3: You can go underground like that.
2: Yeah.
3: And plant bombs and all kinds of nutty stuff.
2: Yes.
3: Apparently, if you're in New York City, and, the, you know, where they the theater district of New York City, mm-hmm. Broadway area, that they are, you cannot open those. Because they have a lot of events there and stuff, you know, but it shows these guys popping out and they're not being dubbed the mole people.
2: People are wanting manhole equity is what they're wanting.
3: That's what they want, yeah.
2: Got it.
3: Why is this person allowed?
2: All right.
10: And there you have it.
2: The Scott Robbins trifecta, top three of the day. Okay, an ass out of control for Nimrods in the news. It'll make sense to you. And a news update next.
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2: 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Oh, there are side effects. Oh, gosh, that can ruin a whole evening.
3: Mm-hmm.
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3: Mm-hmm.
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4: President Trump weighing in on the death of Dolly Parton, saying there will never be another one like her, and he is ordering American flags to be flown at half-staff for a week, starting at 6 o'clock tonight.
2: All right. Very good. Now we got to get to Nimrod. There we go.
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10: I love the poorly educated.
2: All right. Nimrod's the News. Yes, and ass out of control. Donkey got away from its owner in Germany.
3: Uh-oh.
2: And started to run alongside a runaway horse. This is in this coastal town.
3: Oh, wow.
2: And now so people are trying to rein the donkey in. The donkey's name is Freddy. Two motorists tried to hold Freddy, but he forced himself onto their vehicle and became very aggressive before kicking and biting both of them.
3: Oh, they're biters.
2: And
3: they are.
2: And then a third person. One woman in the hospital, but apparently going to be okay. The others treated. They finally got Freddy restrained along with the horse. But, man, just trying to get that thing under control. And, yeah, he bit, kicked, and that's Nimrod's in the News.
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9: ABC News, I'm Dave Packer. We're learning more about the death of Dolly Parton. A publicist revealing late Tuesday that Parton died after bravely facing a brief battle with cancer. Fans visiting Nashville's Country Music Hall of Fame, where there is a Dolly Parton exhibit expressing their shock.
11: Always known her as a great musician, singer, actress. And after going to her exhibition here, I found out a lot more about what a generous, generous person she was and what a friend of the state of Tennessee, how much she's actually done here.
9: Dolly Parton was 80. The U.S.-Canada trade war explodes immediately after President Trump hit Canada with 50% tariffs. Canada striking back, imposing new tariffs on 700 U.S. imports beginning in less than 2 weeks. In South Carolina, Senator Darlene Graham won a special primary Republican election to fill the seat of her brother, the late Senator Lindsey Graham, for a full term. This is ABC News.
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14: I'm your 2 Prime News Pinpoint Weather meteorologist Liz McGiffin. Few thunderstorms will linger this evening, followed by clearing overnight as temperatures fall down to the upper 50s. Wednesday starts off with sunshine, then as temperatures climb to the mid-80s, in comes that chance for a few afternoon and evening thunderstorms. Looking similar on Thursday, sunshine will boost high temperatures up toward 90 degrees, out of a spotty chance for afternoon and evening storms. By Friday and Saturday, sunshine makes a return, and that'll help to boost high temperatures into the mid-90s.
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18: The risk of gusty showers and storms today will be isolated once again, mainly confined to the mountains and adjacent foothills with daytime heating, so they will be terrain driven. Could pose a risk for active fires and fire crews, so it's something I'll be watching pretty carefully.
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0: Dean is in Houston. Hey, Dean, how are you?
10: Hey, Dave, how are y'all doing today?
0: Better than I deserve. What's up?
10: All right, so I've accumulated about $100,000 in debt, and I'm wondering if Chapter 7 is going to be the best way to kind of take care of that.
0: It's never the best way. It is a way, and it's a very painful way. When you first start thinking about it and looking at it, it feels like it's not painful. I've been through it, and I wouldn't wish it on my worst enemy. What kind of debt do you have? What kind of is the $100,000?
10: So about $32,000 is hospital, and have $10,000 in student loans, And the biggest chunk of it is from a car accident I got into without insurance.
0: Mm-hmm. And so 32 is 42. So that's like $65,000 or $68,000.
10: And then there's another $12,000 in just another debt. My apartment got broken into, and we just didn't deal with it the correct way.
0: So you did not have insurance on your car?
10: Correct.
0: Why?
10: It was just pretty expensive at the time, and I know it's just an excuse, but...
0: Yeah, like $60,000 expensive, yeah.
1: Same with the renter's insurance? You didn't have renter's insurance? Is that what caused the $12,000 on the apartment?
10: Well, we did have renter's insurance, but it was a $2,500 deductible, and they were trying to charge us much more than that. And at the time, my fiance and I, we had a baby on the way, so we didn't have enough cash to fix the door and pay rent, so we ended up just getting a new place.
1: Got it.
0: All right.
1: Okay.
0: So $60,000 approximately on the car debt. All right. And what do you guys make for a living? How much do you make?
10: I bring in somewhere around 72, self-employed.
0: And your wife?
10: My fiance, she makes around 30.
1: Okay. What kind of self-employed work do you do? What is it?
10: I run a handyman business.
0: Good.
1: Okay, good. That means you can do a lot of that. What about your fiance? What kind of work does she do?
10: She works in health and beauty.
1: What's that mean? She's an esthetician?
10: She's a waxer, yeah.
1: Okay. When's the wedding?
10: Not sure. I've been kind of stacking up cash. Right now I have about $20,000 in cash.
0: Is all this in your name?
10: Yes.
0: Okay.
10: Yes, sir.
0: So none of it's in her name?
10: Correct.
0: Okay. All right. Well, I view bankruptcy like in the same bucket as divorce. You do every possible thing you can to avoid it. And then sometimes you can't anyway. But you try everything. You leave it all on the field. And then if you file, you don't have quite the sense of regret or guilt that you would have if you just file. Okay? Now, if you file Chapter 7 bankruptcy, you're self-employed making $72,000 a year, your student loan is not bankruptable, so it's going to be there regardless, okay? The rest of this can probably be wiped out if you pass what's called the means test, and the attorney can tell you that. They check to see if, based on your income, you could pay something towards your debt. If you can pay something towards your debt based on this mathematical formula that's in the legal system, then they will not allow you to file Chapter 7. They will put you into a Chapter 13 where you pay a certain number of dollars, and say your $100,000, your $90,000, because student loans aren't in it, are repaid at a 40% rate. Only $40,000 of it's repaid or whatever, and it's over 5 years. Okay? And it takes forever, and it's a pain in the butt. And so I'm a little bit afraid you're going to bump into that with your income being pretty decent. I might be wrong, but I don't know in Texas what the guideline's going to be on the means test, and so you're going to have to find that out if you want to investigate this further. What I will tell you is that with $20,000, you can probably clean up
1: the medical debt.
0: You can probably clean up most of this debt. You can probably pay this debt off at somewhere around, if you could pay it off at somewhere around 20 cents on the dollar, you could be debt-free by negotiating each one of these to 20 cents on the dollar. Now, some of them are going to be a little more, some of them are going to be a little less, but when a debt buys old credit card debt, for instance, bad debt, they typically buy it at a nickel on the dollar. And we see these deals settled all the time for pennies on the dollar, and you could take the $20,000 and work your way through it. That's one way you could go at this. So, in other words, I think if you called the car wreck, I assume that's an insurance company, right? Who do you owe the money to, State Farm or who?
10: Yeah, it was Progressive, and then they ended up selling it to a company. I tried really, really hard negotiating with them, but they didn't come down any. And
1: how old is it?
10: I just have it. It's from 2022.
0: Yeah, we'll call them again. It's been a while.
1: Mm-hmm.
0: You tried at the time really, really hard, but now they've been sitting on this and they haven't gotten a dadgum dime, and you call up and go, hey, I've got a little money, but I'm going to file Chapter 7. And you're going to get nothing. So instead of doing that, let's cut a deal. And I'll offer you $6,000 for this position. And then let's start the negotiation. And I'll bet you can settle it for, you know, somewhere around $10,000, really. $10,000 or $15,000, somewhere in there. That's, you know, it's since 2022. All you got to do, Dean, is put yourself in that company's position. They bought a bad debt from Progressive from a 24-year-old guy who wrecked his car and didn't even have insurance. They don't expect to collect anything.
1: Well, they paid almost nothing for it.
0: They paid almost nothing for it, and they don't really expect to collect anything. So anything they get's going to be like, wow, we just scored. That's where they're coming from. Now, they're not going to act like that when you call them, but that's where they are. They probably paid $2,000, $3,000 for this debt.
10: Got it.
0: Okay. So I'm going to try all of that. And that will definitely work with the medical.
1: I was going to say, same thing with the medical.
0: The medical, it'll definitely work. And I think you could clean up the vast majority of this for the around 20 grand. And what you can't clean up, you can put on payments and work out. That's what I would do. That'd be my first choice. Also, before you do anything, I'm going to put you on hold, and Christian's going to hook you up with Guardian Litigation, which is one of our sponsors, and they negotiate with all kinds of debt. I don't know that they can help with your unusual mix, but you can ask them, and we can ask them for you. They're a sponsor of ours. They typically take somebody's got $50,000 or $100,000 worth of credit card debt, and it's just a little bit behind, and they're freaking out, and they think they're bankrupt, and they're not, and they can work through those deals real easy. It's what they do. But they might be able to help with this, and we'll give them a shot at it. But if they say, hey, Dean, it's really not our thing, then if I'm you, I'm going to go settle most of this for this 20 grand. And by the way, you can get married for free at the Justice of the Peace this weekend. But I would not get married this weekend if you're thinking about filing bankruptcy. I would wait until bankruptcy's off the table, because you're making some progress.
1: Yeah, absolutely.
0: On some of these negotiations.
1: And you need the cash. You need that $20,000 cash.
0: Yeah. You need it to. And by the way, I don't know what the personal exemption is in Texas. In Tennessee, it's $7,500. If you have more than $7,500, you have to throw it in the pot and lose it. And in Texas, it might be $15,000. It might be $20,000. Texas has homestead exemption unlimited. If you owned a home in Texas, you get to keep it regardless of what it costs or how much it's worth. And Florida does. They're the only two states that have that in a Chapter 7. But look all of that up. Look up your personal exemption in a Chapter 7. You may be losing the 20 grand anyway, or a large portion of it. So let's work on settling it. Let's work on Guardian Litigation. And spend 5 months, 3 months fighting and arguing with these people, and let's get this out of your life. Oh, and buy insurance.

0: If you're getting close to Medicare age, let me tell you what I'm seeing and hearing. 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People dread the decision or put it off because it just feels too complicated. Todd in Florida said he was scared to even start, but Chapter walked him through it step by step and found a Medicare plan that actually fit his life and saved him $600 a year. That's exactly what Chapter does. They slow down, explain your options, and help you make a wise decision based on your doctors, your medications, your priorities, and your budget. And the best part, Chapter services don't cost you anything. 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
1: I'm your 2 Prime News Pinpoint Weather meteorologist Liz McGiffin. Few thunderstorms will linger this evening, followed by clearing overnight as temperatures fall down to the upper 50s. Wednesday starts off with sunshine, then as temperatures climb to the mid-80s, in comes that chance for a few afternoon and evening thunderstorms. Looking similar on Thursday, sunshine will boost high temperatures up toward 90 degrees, out of a spotty chance for afternoon and evening storms. By Friday and Saturday, sunshine makes a return, and that'll help to boost high temperatures into the mid-90s.
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8: The risk of gusty showers and storms today will be isolated once again, mainly confined to the mountains and adjacent foothills with daytime heating, so they will be terrain driven. Could pose a risk for active fires and fire crews, so it's something I'll be watching pretty carefully.
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1: On August 28th, the UNC Bears will be under the lights for the first time ever at Nottingham Field. 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Thanks to Interior Sprinkler Systems, KFK will be on location beginning at 10 a.m. with Coach Speak, the Hall Show at 11, and Rocky Mountain kickoff at 2. 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
3: Shotgun snap, Bo to the end zone. Ball is caught. That is a great catch by Cortland Sutton. Denver touchdown.
2: Can the defense continue to dominate?
4: But because it's defense, and nationally we hate defense because fans hate defense, we are saying, oh, it's not sustainable. You can't do that. Well, for 2 years in a row, you're talking about one of the elite defenses in the NFL, so don't tell me it's not sustainable. Because it sure seems like it right now.
2: Will this be a breakthrough year for Bo Nix?
5: I think the key to this Denver Broncos offense and that next step for Bo Nix and the Denver Broncos is Jaylen Waddle. I think it's going to be a breakout year for Bo Nix.
2: Will the Broncos make it to the playoffs again?
3: Allen pumps once, loads it up, home run ball down the middle of the field. Ball's intercepted. P.J. Locke with the interception. Down the east sideline he goes, and the Broncos have it at their own 40.
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0: One of the biggest mistakes people make is thinking that they can skip having a will just because they're too young or too healthy or they don't own anything. 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It gives clear instructions. It keeps your loved ones from having to guess what you wanted while they're going through a difficult time. 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If you're not sure where to start, text quiz to 33789, and we'll help you figure it out. Caleb is in Raleigh, North Carolina. Hi, Caleb. How are you?
11: Hey, Dave. I am doing well. How have you been?
0: Better than I deserve. What's up?
11: Good. My question for you, so I'm weighing the benefits of either working towards paying our mortgage off early or putting the additional amount towards investing. And the reason I'm calling you is my financial advisor has told me it makes more sense to invest. But being a listener of your show, I've heard contradicting statements from you. So want to talk through it.
0: Well, your financial advisor is wrong. And that's what the data says. Okay. The theory that he's using or she's using is that if you or have money invested at 12% or whatever the good mutual fund is bringing you, and you use that to pay off a 6% mortgage that you cost yourself money. That's the theory that they're operating under. What they're not taking into consideration is the socioeconomic impacts of paying off your home. What we find is people are healthier, their marriages are stronger, they do better in their careers, and in addition, and all of that amounts to way more than the spread of a mortgage over a mutual fund. Way more, mathematically. And where we see that turn up is when we studied doing the largest study of actual millionaires, not broke financial planners with an opinion, where we talked to actual millionaires, people that were millionaires, and we said, ask them a whole series of questions. We talked to over 10,167 of them. And the number of them that didn't pay off their home and instead borrowed on their home effectively, which is what you're doing, to invest in a mutual fund and say, that's what caused me to build wealth. The number of them that said that out of 10,000 was precisely zero.
11: Okay.
0: Instead, what we found was that the typical millionaire in America, the first 1 to 5 million, typically is about half, a third to a half of your net worth is a paid off mortgage, and the other two thirds to a half is your 401k and your good retirement investing. But the idea of keeping a mortgage around to the typical millionaire, they laugh at that ridiculous advice. And so do I. And so does Jade. There it is. There's the laugh. Okay. On cue.
11: And I am 24 years old. So that's been the big question I'm weighing, is at my age, does that compound interest over time pay off more than what paying my mortgage off might be?
0: Nope. Because the risk, debt equals risk, and you haven't mathematically adjusted for risk. Taxes you haven't adjusted for, and you know, nowhere in this equation have you figured out what it's costing a relationship or costing you physically or whatever else. See, we can trend line heart disease, anxiety increases in our culture over the last 50 years, and the trend line follows exactly over the top of increasing debt. As car debt, credit card debt, student loan debt, and mortgage debt have increased steadily, so have those diseases. Interesting. Well, no kidding. Of course you have more anxiety if you don't have a, if you have a mortgage than if you don't. Hello? Right?
12: Mm-hmm.
0: And of course that affects your heart.
12: You want to know what I think? And this is just something I think. It's not a fact. It's not data. I think that people just like the way it feels to invest their money. And I think they just like to see that balance go up, up, up, up, up. It feels better. It feels like money that they can see and feel and touch more than the equity in their home.
0: Yep.
12: I think it, honestly, I think it just boils down to a feeling.
0: It might be even a subconscious thing that if you have, you know, $1 million in a mutual fund, but you've got $500,000 in a house mortgage.
12: Uh-huh.
0: Okay. You can access.
12: You can get it.
0: You can get it. You can't get it out of the house.
12: Exactly. And
0: if you want to go buy a bass boat, you have to refinance.
12: That's right.
0: If it's in the house.
12: I think that's, I mean.
0: Which is another reason to do it, because it keeps you from doing stupid crap with your money, right? So keep your hands off. It's what we call a forced savings plan.
12: Mm-hmm.
0: So, Caleb, I would beg you to become debt-free and stay debt-free and use your most powerful wealth-building tool, which is your income, to build your wealth and get a different financial advisor, one who's right.
12: He's 24. And, he's got a long time to build wealth.
0: Yeah, you got plenty of time. You're going to be very, very wealthy, but no. And age really doesn't enter into it because the math is still the same. As a matter of fact, age makes it more pronounced. So we had on the air yesterday, we had a debt-free scream, Rachel and I did,
12: mm-hmm.
0: 23 and 22 from northern Michigan. The house is worth about $300,000.
12: Wow.
0: They paid off $140,000 in 22 months. They have zero debt. They make $170,000 a year. So let's juxtapose that young couple with this young man.
12: Okay.
0: And because he said, because I'm young, mm-hmm. right? Can you possibly imagine what a couple making above $150,000 a year in their early 20s is going to be worth if they have zero debt payments?
12: I'm going like $33, $34
0: million. Yeah. We didn't even put it in the calculator. We just put the house payment only in the calculator, and it was $20
12: million. I'm done. Wow.
0: Just the house payment.
12: Wow.
0: From 22 to 67. you know, and it's just like, holy.
12: That is unbelievable.
0: So, you know, but what we're not doing there is paying, you know, worrying about what commission my financial planner gets.
12: That's right. They don't get
0: commission on paid off mortgages.
12: That's a good point.
0: Things that make you go,
12: That's a very good point.
0: Now, honestly, most of them don't give the advice because they're greedy jerks and want to get commission. That's really not what happens. Truthfully, I'll defend them. Most of them just give this advice because they're trained by an industry that's wrong. I mean, the financial planning business is a bunch of lemmings. Do you all know what that is? Little rats that run in herds, and they will all run. They will all run off the cliff together.
12: They follow
0: each other, like a herd, like the hogs when Jesus removed the spirit from them, and the whole herd ran over the cliff. That's the financial planning business. Whatever one of them does, they all do, and then they declare it to be absolute by God truth, and it's most of the time not. Some of them are CFPs, and some of them are certified financial Pharisees. And so there's some really good people in that business, and there's some people who haven't had their own thought in years. Mm-hmm. They just were told what to think, and that's all they think. And then they decided that was truth, like it came out of the Bible or something, which, by the way, none of this discussion comes out of the Bible, except the part where the borrower is slave to the lender. That part comes out of the Bible, but the rest of it doesn't. So, you know, I'm not defending paying off the home mortgage based on that, other than you wouldn't be a slave anymore. That's nice.
12: Right.
0: But I didn't make that point to Caleb. I made a math point to him. But there you go. So, gosh, can you imagine? These 20-somethings get in here, and they do these debt-free screams, and it's their stinking house. And the house was cute.
12: I'm sure it was.
0: Well, I mean, you thought, you know, but in northern Michigan, you can buy a lot of house.
12: Yeah,
0: I mean,
12: you can.
0: They're out in the middle of nothing. And so... but I mean, you get a good deal. I mean, but it looked like a little Norman Rockwell painting and the little Norman Rockwell couple. I mean, they were just a power couple. It was unbelievable.
12: Good for them.
0: Yeah. And you're thinking, man, I think we're going to be okay.
12: If
0: we got a few of those around, we're going to be all right. So this stuff works. And to Caleb's point, it works even better when you start young.
12: Absolutely. I mean, it sounds like they probably didn't have a ton of consumer debt to pay off. They just went hog on their...
0: mortgage. He was raised in a financial peace baby.
12: I wondered, yeah.
0: He was raised in that, and then he was dating a girl who was smarter than him.
12: Mm-hmm.
0: And so that's what he said.
12: But it's still a ton of debt. You know, if it's $140,000 towards the mortgage, $140,000 is $140,000. If it's consumer debt, it doesn't matter. The fact that you can get intense and really pay something off in a short period of time is
0: But knowing what I know, the amount of data that is in my soul on this stuff from sitting in this chair for 35 years, I hear that couple and my mind, the math just explodes in my mind. What's going to happen to that couple?
12: And their family tree.
0: And I don't have any data to back up, the hard data to back up, the health effects and the relational. What percentage of people never get divorced that don't have debt versus the people that have debt?
12: Wow, that's interesting.
0: Because divorce is grand. I mean, marriage is grand, but divorce is 50 grand. So, I mean, if you split your assets every so often and start over, it's hard to build wealth. 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
14: ABC News, I'm Dave Packer. Canada is issuing a series of retaliatory tariffs on U.S. imports. It's in response to the 50% tariffs that the Trump administration has imposed on Canadian goods coming into the U.S. Ontario Premier Doug Ford says the auto industry would be hurt the most by tariffs.
15: We're the number one customer. We buy 400% more autos than any other country. So I think we need to come up with a fair and balanced deal. We aren't enemies. We're the closest allies and friends for the last 200 years.
14: Southern Command says a U.S. task force struck another speedboat in the Caribbean that it says was involved in narco trafficking. Senator Darlene Graham, who was appointed to the seat following Lindsey Graham's death as the projected winner of Tuesday's South Carolina Republican primary runoff, setting her up to take her late brother's spot on the November ballot. Her publicist revealing late Tuesday that country music icon Dolly Parton died after bravely facing a brief battle with cancer. She was 80. This is ABC News.
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18: I'm your 2 Prime News Pinpoint Weather meteorologist Liz McGiffin. A few thunderstorms will linger this evening, followed by clearing overnight as temperatures fall down to the upper 50s. Wednesday starts off with sunshine, then as temperatures climb to the mid-80s, in comes that chance for a few afternoon and evening thunderstorms. Looking similar on Thursday, sunshine will boost high temperatures up toward 90 degrees, out of a spotty chance for afternoon and evening storms. By Friday and Saturday, sunshine makes a return, and that'll help to boost high temperatures into the mid-90s.
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1: On August 28th, the UNC Bears will be under the lights for the first time ever at Nottingham Field. 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
3: Shotgun snap, Bo to the end zone. Ball is caught. That is a great catch by Courtland Sutton. Denver touchdown.
2: Can the defense continue to dominate?
4: But because it's defense, and nationally we hate defense because fans hate defense, we are saying, oh, it's not sustainable. You can't do that. Well, for 2 years in a row, you're talking about one of the elite defenses in the NFL. So don't tell me it's not sustainable. Because it sure seems like it right now.
2: Will this be a breakthrough year for Bo Nix?
5: I think the key to this Denver Broncos offense and that next step for Bo Nix and the Denver Broncos is Jaylen Waddle. I think it's going to be a breakout year for Bo Nix.
2: Will the Broncos make it to the playoffs again?
3: Allen pumps once, loads it up, home run ball down the middle of the field. Ball's intercepted. P.J. Locke with the interception. Down the east sideline he goes, and the Broncos have it at their own 40.
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0: Welcome back to the Ramsey Show in the Fairwinds Credit Union studio. Jade Washall is my co-host today. I'm Dave Ramsey. Sal is in New York City. Hi, Sal. How are you?
6: Hi, Dave. Hi, Jade. How are you guys?
0: Better than we deserve. What's up?
6: Good. Well, I'd like to start off by thanking you because I am the light at the end of the tunnel, finishing up baby step two. I'm almost completely out of debt. I plan on being there probably by the end of the year.
0: Cool. Good for you.
6: But part of really the reason why I'm calling is because as much as I'm invested into the Ramsey plan and being in control of my finances, my ex-wife is not, and her behaviors towards money concern me when it comes to our daughter.
0: In what way? Is your daughter going to be hungry?
6: Well, no, but a lot of frivolous spending, the idea of it costs what it costs, things like that, racking up debt, a lot of debt, borrowing against 401ks, clearing out 401ks.
12: How old is your daughter?
6: She's 13.
12: Okay.
0: Good. All right. Well, here's the thing. You cannot, you could ask the same question and say, how do I teach my child to do their homework and get good grades if my ex-wife won't? How do I teach mm-hmm. my child to have good manners and be a pleasant, kind person if my ex-wife won't?
6: Too.
0: I'm sorry?
6: I said those are also things that kind of
0: they comes with the territory. That's
6: that as well.
0: So what right. The answer to the question is you can't control what happens over there. That's why we call them the ex.
6: Right.
0: So we don't get to control that anymore. The only thing you can control is what you can control. And it's as for me and my house, this is what we do.
6: Mm-hmm.
0: So here's what I do, honey. You're 13. And when I had 13-year-olds, the thing I always heard is, I just want to be treated like an adult. You ever heard that?
6: Yes.
0: Yeah. To which my answer always was, when you're acting like an adult, I will treat you like an adult. When you're acting like you're four, I will treat you like you're four. And within every 13-year-old's body is a 4-year-old and a 34-year-old.
6: Right.
0: And so I have to ask this multiple personality human which one I'm speaking to at the time. Okay? If I'm speaking to the adult version of you, I'm going to talk to you like I would my best friend and say, honey, here's what I'm doing and why that makes sense. I'm going to always be generous. I'm going to always live on a plan. I'm going to always be living on less than I make. I'm going to always be investing. I'm going to avoid debt. And I'm going to enjoy some of my money that I pay cash for things only. I do not take on debt. You will not find chaos and anxiety at our house over here because that's the way I live. And that's how I would love for you to live because I think it's going to cause you to be the best person ever. If you're four, I'm just going to tell you no.
12: Easy right.
0: And I don't have to explain it because you're freaking four.
12: And mm-hmm. just too, there's part of this that's gonna have a delayed effect because At 13, she's not going to necessarily see how things end up, but there's going to be a day where she's 23 and she's going to think back and go, oh gosh, my dad, you know, these are the things he taught. And I can see the results of that and how he's living today and how, what his demeanor is, how our relationship is. And then she's also going to see the results of what your ex is doing, which is she's probably going to end up with more debt. There's going to be more stress, more strain on the relationship. So let it take its course. Let the learning and what she's learning take its course. You're not going to see the result of it today or even next year or, you know.
0: Mm-hmm. Yeah. So honestly, if I can, I'll ask them, am I speaking to the adult version of you? If I am, then let's talk this through, and I will use persuasion and my tone of voice and use logic and explanation and data and spiritual guidance and those kinds of things like I would with an adult. But if I'm talking with a four-year-old that's having a hissy fit on the cereal aisle, then the answer is just no. And I'm not negotiating with a rational human being at this point. I just have to pick them up and leave the store.
6: Right. Yeah, I recognize with this, Jade, like you said, it's the long game.
0: Yeah, yeah. It is. It
6: playing
0: is.
6: The long game.
0: And the persuasion when you say it to a 13-year-old about anything, you know, premarital sex, studying, brushing your teeth, how to talk to boys, where to put your, what position to put yourself in, all these kind, the 13-year-old is going to listen some, and some they're not going to listen, and then you're going to get some hard lessons that'll come with that.
12: Mm-hmm.
0: And so, but you, the only thing you can control, I wouldn't put an ounce of my brain calories on what happens over at the X's. And if she brings that up, you just go, you know, your mom's a great lady, and she can do whatever she wants to do over there. And what we do over here is this.
6: I'm sorry, Dave.
0: That's okay. Go ahead. You're fine.
6: No, I was just going to say, you know, I try to, you know, keep, you know, emotionally or any kind of thought or feeling towards whatever's going on over there. You know, not my monkeys, not my circus kind of a thing.
0: Exactly.
6: And that's typically what I do with that stuff. It's
0: good.
6: Just where certain instances come up, something like, you know, that happened today where it's like it hits in my brain where it's, you know, what is my daughter really learning, you know, from that influence?
0: Bad things.
6: And I don't
0: bad
6: want.
0: Bad things is what she's learning.
6: Right.
0: You know,
6: right.
0: Things that are not going to be helpful to her. That's what she's learning. And the only chance you've got to offset that is by pouring good, clean water into the glass so that it displaces the other stuff out of the glass.
12: Yeah.
0: And that vessel being one precious 13-year-old. And Rachel says what Jade said is more is caught than taught. I'll send you a copy of the book Rachel and I did together. It was her first number one. It's called Smart Money, Smart Kids, How to Teach Kids How to Handle Money. It's a parenting manual on that. And it'll help you. You'll love reading it, and it'll help you. You want to teach them to work. You want to teach them to save. You want to teach them to give. You want to teach them to spend wisely. And you want to teach them to give, save, spend, and work. That's it. Yeah, give, save, spend, work. Give, save, spend, work. And that's what adults should learn, by the way. Most people can't do all five of those things either. Give, save, spend, work. Give, save, spend, work. Work, give, spend, work, give, spend, work.
12: Save.
0: Yeah. I mean, that's it. That's it. It's over and over, right?
12: Yeah. Yep, that's right.
0: Get stuck in that.
12: I mean,
0: it's a great question, by the way.
12: It's a good question. And then, you know,
0: so frustrating.
12: I don't have kids 13, but I've been 13. And so I feel like that's my perspective on this. And at the end of the day, when you become an adult, you learn just as much from what your parents taught, so much of what to do and from the mistakes that they made. You learn from both of them.
0: Yep.
12: So it's not oh my gosh, everything I taught my kid wasn't exactly right. They're going to learn. Either way, they're going to learn from the mistakes.
0: We were talking about that, you and I, the other day on giving at church.
12: Yes.
0: In the old days, you would put a check into the giving, in the offering plate, and the child would see the parent doing that week after week after week on their day of worship. And every single, and you don't have to say a thing.
12: No, it's just
0: drilled in.
12: Yep.
0: And, you know, that. But, yeah, the more is caught than taught.

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8: All righty. Today's question comes from Sam in Wyoming. He says, my girlfriend believes I'm making the worst decision of our life. A family friend asked us if we wanted to buy their home without putting it on the market. It's a great deal, and an attorney will handle the contract. But we're not married, and I believe we have too much debt at this time. I have about $50,000 of debt and earn $85,000 a year. My girlfriend has around $100,000 in debt and makes $65,000 a year. We are currently renting and living with my brother. Am I making the right decision not to purchase this house? Yes. Now is not the time. You highlighted a reason not to buy this house, but there are several reasons not to, for the love of God, to not buy this house. Your girlfriend is very emotional. She has something in her mind. She's created this picture, this playing house picture with you of you moving into this house that you can't afford and living this lifestyle with your friends that you can't afford. And you have just woken her up from what she thought was a dream, but you know is a nightmare. And so here's the thing. Number one, you're not married.
1: Never buy a house with someone you're not married to under any circumstances. Period.
8: Period.
1: This ends up in what's known as a car wreck.
8: Terrible. Number two, and you highlighted this, the debt, $150,000 of debt between the two of you. No money saved because you didn't mention it, and I feel like you would have mentioned it if you had it. And you're living with a brother, so you don't even have a place of your own. There is no foundation, there is no financial security in this relationship at this point. And for those reasons, I'm out. So what I would do if I were in your shoes, and this would be the order of importance that I would do this, today, since you're the one who wrote in and you're familiar with our principles, if I were you, I would start tackling your debt. I would start working our plan, the 7 baby steps, and I would start sharing that information with your girlfriend so that she can do the same. And then when the time comes and you guys, if you do decide to get married, I don't know if that's in the cards, if you decide to get married and you still have a little bit of debt, now you can work together and combine your money as married people and actually pay off your debt, save up some money, and then save up a down payment. And then when the time comes, you can purchase a home the right way. But that day is not today, and it's quite far in the future.
1: The problem with real estate is everyone says to buy real estate.
8: It's a great deal.
1: Almost no one says, don't buy real estate. You ought to buy a house, buy a house, buy a house, buy a house. And a young couple, buy a house, buy a house, buy a house, buy a house. Get out of my house and go buy a house, buy a house, buy a house, right? That's what the brother's saying.
8: Yeah.
1: So it's a family friend. I'm going to give you a deal. Buy a house. What's wrong with you? You're crazy. You got to buy a house. You got to buy a house. You got to buy a house. It's almost as if you're a renter, you're going to hell. You're not. Real estate has no middle ground. It is either purchased properly when you are in a proper situation to buy it and it becomes a blessing.
8: Right.
1: Or you're going to screw yourself over and it's going to take you a decade to get out from under this bad idea called a real estate purchase.
8: Well, you left a part out because the number one thing is everybody's saying buying a house. But the number two part is when you see a house, you think that's the only one.
1: Yeah.
8: You think it's the only deal you'll ever get.
1: Yeah.
8: The only one with that floor plan, the only one with that,
1: and
8: whatever.
1: As a person who's been in the real estate business off and on most of my life, I laugh at that. There's a stinking house on every corner. Oh, but it's a great deal. There's a deal on every other corner.
8: But look at the yard.
1: Yeah, well, it's got grass. You're killing me here. I'm sorry. It's a stupid house. Don't ruin your life. Real estate is a horrible purchase when you're not ready. And you're not ready because you're not married.
8: And you don't have any money.
1: And you're not married because you're broken in debt. Now, if you want to buy a house as a single person without your girlfriend, that's okay. But do not buy a house with your girlfriend or boyfriend. Stupid. All kinds of really bad things are going to happen when you do this.
8: Yeah.
1: So, Sam, you are right. Please stand your ground. And if it means that this young lady runs away, that might not be a loss.
8: It may not be. Just, I mean, I can't stress enough to have $100,000 of debt or whatever consumer debt and to rush into buying a house, putting as minimal down as possible, having a payment
1: you
8: that's way too much. Yes.
1: You'll get hammered. Please don't do this. You're right, Sam. We are on your team. Timothy is in Los Angeles. Hi, Timothy. What's up?
9: Hey, Dave. Hey, Jed. How are you guys doing today?
1: Better than I deserve. How can we help?
9: So, just to be specific, I'm calling because my parents probably wouldn't. I am 19 years old, and my parents make well over 6 figures every year, but we kind of find ourselves living more or less paycheck to paycheck. And I'm going off to college in a month, and that brings one big payment at the end of September with it. And so I'm kind of calling just to ask, like, how do I get my parents on board with a total money makeover and get their, like, hearts into it?
1: You don't. The number of parents that listen to a 19-year-old is almost zero.
8: Now, okay. Are you concerned that when it's time to pay tuition in September, there's not going to be any money there? Or how are we paying for your tuition?
9: Yeah, so basically my dad's philosophy on it, just because the income is pretty high, has always been that we didn't need to put anything into any accounts because we would just pay for it when we got there. But as the date gets closer and more logistics get figured out, it's kind of becoming clear that they're becoming stressed about it and I'm kind of becoming stressed about it. And so I know that it will be fine, but it's also just kind of like a thing where I've been, you know, listening for a long time, and I picked up the Total Money Makeover book recently, and it's like all of this truth and like good stuff is here in front of me. And I kind of want to, you know, help bring them the peace that I see in all these stories and all of that.
8: Well, I'm glad that you picked up the book, and that, I mean, that's going to serve you very well in your life. But I agree with Dave. You're not going to be able to change them because you told them that you listened to something on the radio or, hey, look at this book. But I am concerned with you for the tuition. How much? What you said, they're just thinking that they're going to cash flow it. How much is due in September?
9: Just about $14,000.
8: $14,000. So the conversation I'd be having, and I think this is fair, this is not you overstepping, I think it's fair to say, hey, Mom, Dad, tuition's due coming up here in you know, less than a month. I just want to make sure the plan is still what we talked about, that I'm still going to be able to sign up. Because if I'm not, I want you to tell me so I can start thinking about what my options are. And so I can start thinking about if I have to push to next September, if I have to start thinking about maybe picking up a job to help pay for this. I just want to know. I want to open up the lines of communication.
1: That's good. That's good.
9: Yeah.
1: But Timothy, overall, your heart is good to want your mom and dad to learn something that you have learned and you're excited about. But truthfully, sir, it's what we call the powdered butt syndrome. Once someone has powdered your butt, they don't want your advice on money or sex. And so you're never going to be able to advise them on either one of those things, even if you're a 40-year-old financial planner and your father is broke. Maybe then he will ask you a question. But he's certainly not going to ask a college freshman who's just out of high school because he read one book. And he's not going to listen to you. And I don't mean that disparagingly towards you. It's just the way things are. And so it's the most difficult thing you can do. Now what you can do is you can just say, Mom and Dad, I read this book and I loved it. I think you might like it, and just leave it on the coffee table. And then see if they pick it up. Maybe I can get to them.
8: Right. Now, I do want to say this to you. I know you're probably moved off the line, but what is an absolute no-no is if they start talking about student loans that you can both sign for, the answer is no.
1: Correct. No student loans.
8: We're not doing any student loans. You're not signing your name with.
1: I'm not signing up for any debt. We're going to find another way to go to college if you can't do it, Mom and Dad. You're right. Good catch. Good catch there.

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1: I'm your 2 Prime News Pinpoint Weather meteorologist Liz McGiffin. A few thunderstorms will linger this evening, followed by clearing overnight as temperatures fall down to the upper 50s. Wednesday starts off with sunshine, then as temperatures climb to the mid-80s, in comes that chance for a few afternoon and evening thunderstorms. Looking similar on Thursday, sunshine will boost high temperatures up toward 90 degrees, out of a spotty chance for afternoon and evening storms. By Friday and Saturday, sunshine makes a return, and that'll help to boost high temperatures into the mid-90s.
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12: The risk of gusty showers and storms today will be isolated once again, mainly confined to the mountains and adjacent foothills with daytime heating, so they will be terrain driven. 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
14: 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From rugged alpine ridgelines to peaceful tall grass prairies, we've supported the conservation of more than 36 million acres of American wildlands. Our funding has led to cleaner water, fresher air, and improved wildlife habitat. From abundant fish and waterfowl populations to robust deer and elk herds, nothing is more important than maintaining wild spaces for adventurers to explore and wildlife to thrive. We are America's hunters and target shooters, stewards of the American outdoors.
15: America's hunters and target shooters, along with firearm, ammunition, and archery manufacturers, have invested more than $46 billion to help state fish and wildlife and archery manufacturers have invested more than $46 billion to help state fish and wildlife agencies manage and protect wildlife.

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7: Shotgun snap, Bo to the end zone. Ball is caught. That is a great catch by Courtland Sutton. Denver touchdown.
6: Can the defense continue to dominate?
8: But because it's defense, and nationally we hate defense because fans hate defense, we are saying, oh, it's not sustainable. You can't do that. 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So don't tell me it's not sustainable. Because it sure seems like it right now.
6: Will this be a breakthrough year for Bo Nix?
3: 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I think it's going to be a breakout year for Bo Nix.
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7: 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P.J. Lock with the interception. Down the east sideline he goes, and the Broncos have it at their own 40.
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10: 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Crystal is with us in St. Louis. Hi, Crystal. How are you?
11: Hi, Dave and Jade. Thank you guys for taking my call. I appreciate it.
10: Sure. What's up?
11: So I have a little bit of a dilemma. I think I know what you're going to say, but I want to hear it, I guess.
10: Okay.
11: So we're building a house right now, and I'm afraid that we're going to be house poor. So a little bit of backstory is we're debt-free. I'm 29. My husband is 33. The only thing we owe on now is our house that we're building, and it's just kind of snowballed. We didn't put enough money in things like we forgot about. Some stuff like the septic, expensive things. So we have 40 acres that's paid for. And then we built a big shop. We're living in the shop now while we finish the house. So all in, when we're finished, we'll have about $700,000 in this place. We have quite a bit of equity in it. We could probably sell for like 1.2 in our area, and how the market is right now, which is exciting that we have that much equity. But my husband is the only one working right now. We have two kids, and there's just no childcare where we're at under two. So we have a 10-month-old, so I'm staying home with him. I do plan on going back to work, and I'll make about $35,000 a year. He makes about $120,000 right now. So our house payment is a big chunk of our income right now, which we're still making it fine. My husband does side jobs, excavation work and flipping vehicles on Marketplace, but I just hate having to rely on that to come up with the payment.
5: What does he bring in every month?
10: What is your monthly income, including all of his side hustles?
11: If he does the side jobs, it's probably about $8,000 a month. If he doesn't do the side jobs, probably $6,000. Just his,
5: and how much is
10: your house payment is what?
11: Whenever it's done, it'll be about $4,000.
5: So it's half of when he's going.
10: Or 70% if he's not doing side hustles.
5: Oof.
11: Yeah. Correct. Yeah. And so I know that 25% is what we need to shoot for in a 15-year mortgage. My question is, should we finish building? We're probably about 2 months done. 2 months and we'll be done building. Should we finish building and just turn around and sell, pocket like $600,000 and find somewhere and take cash, which sounds great, or stay in the school district we want and just I go back to work in a year and he just pick up even more side jobs and just really work on, you know, hounding down this debt to be able to stay where we want and the area that we want.
5: The hard part for me with that strategy, that with option number two, is even if you went back to work, you were bringing around $2,000 a month in. So that gets you back to the $8,000, which now you're at 50%. But that means in perpetuity, he would have to be doing all of these side hustles forever and ever. Amen.
10: Until your incomes come up. Yeah.
11: Right.
10: I'm sorry, Crystal. This is a horrible thing. This is this house. You love this house. It's got your heart and soul in it. I can hear it in the way you're describing it. It's got a piece of ground. There's a piece of dirt there that goes with it. Oh, my gosh. This is just wonderful. Everything is good except your finances. You're going to be broke.
5: And you'll end up disliking the house and disliking the property because of what it's costing you, not just in dollars and cents.
10: You're not going to be able to do anything, and everything that happens when things happen are going to end up looking like new debt. You don't have the margin to save up for.
11: You don't have
10: the margin to save up for the next car. You don't have the margin to save up for the kids' college.
11: Well,
10: you don't have the margin to save for your investing, for your future. You're just broke people living in a big house.
11: Well, yeah. I should say that we have about $60,000 also in the bank. I've got about $30,000 in my retirement, and the older kid has about $7,000 in.
10: That's before you took out a mortgage that was 70% of your take home.
5: Right. And I mean, I love that you told us that, but what does that mean to you? That doesn't change the situation that this is 50, in some cases, 75% of your take home pay.
11: Yeah, I guess it doesn't change it. You're right. It just makes me feel like a little more comfortable having that little bit. If I'm short $1,000, I can take it out of that.
5: Right, but Dave,
10: when that's gone, what are you going to do? Because you're going backward the whole time.
5: What Dave highlighted is the thing I want you to be thinking about, which is it's going to cost money to do the things that are going to be required out of your life. Save for kids' college. Help your kids, you know, buy their first car. Take a family vacation. Those things require margin to save up sinking funds for or to invest for. You don't have any margin.
11: Yeah.
5: And you need to keep the emergency fund. You don't want to, you know, drain that down and dwindle that down. And before
10: this is not an emergency. This is refusing to face reality. So if I'm in your shoes, what I'm going to do is sit down and have a serious discussion about our incomes. And not in 2 years when I go back to work. I've got to go back to work now.
5: Man.
10: And we both got to get our income up. And if we can't do that, then what we're saying is we're not willing to trade those hours of work and those changes in work for this house. because this house is not a blessing right now. It's a curse. I know it feels like a blessing when you walk out in the yard and you're looking at it and you smile, but then when you turn back in and you go to the kitchen table and the checkbook's laying there, that's when you know it's a curse.
5: Yeah.
10: And so it's when you're strapped to something like this, it does not bring joy. And so I want peace for you guys. I want joy for you. I want prosperity for you. And the numbers you're giving me make me ache for you instead. So if I were in your shoes, I'm going to work on this for a little while. But after the first of the year, when the, you know, when the grass starts getting green early in the spring, I'm putting this thing on the market if we haven't changed our career track substantially by then.
5: I wonder if there's any way, 40 acres is a decent amount. I wonder if there's any way if they sold off some of those end pieces
10: cash. Might parcel it off and sell off a couple 5-acre tracks or 10-acre tracks and dump that onto the mortgage, get the balance down, and take some of your $60,000. You got too much sitting there. Throw 30 of that in there and see if you can't get this balance down to where you can swing it. That's not a bad idea at all, Jade. Kind of destroys part of the dream. But
5: it does.
10: But the dream's turned into a nightmare from where I'm sitting. And that's, this is rough. So, there was an old book out years ago that Dr. Stephen Covey put out, and it was made famous because it was kind of like the Total Money Makeover. It stayed on the bestseller list for like a decade. There are several books that have done that. Men Are from Mars, Women Are from Venus. Do you remember that book?
5: I've heard of it.
10: It was on there for about 8 years.
5: Yeah.
10: Same thing. Strange little book. But, yeah, it was. There's books that hung out on the bestseller list for years and years and years. Atomic Habits is more, and most recent is a great book a friend of ours wrote, and but the book was The 7 Habits of Highly Effective People, and one of those habits was to begin with the end in mind. Crystal and her husband violated that rule. They just started building. And then they discovered they needed a septic tank. And then they discovered they needed, like, a water line. And then we needed shingles for the roof. Didn't think of that.
5: Yeah.
10: And horrible, horrible planning.
5: It's kind of biblical, though, too. That scripture that says...
10: Begin with the end in mind. Oh, yeah.
5: About starting a tower and not counting the cost. Yeah. And then they look at him and say, look at this guy. He started building a tower and he can't finish it.
10: Right. Jesus said, don't build a tower without first counting the cost, lest you get halfway up and you're unable to finish. And all who see you begin to mock you and say, this man began to build and was unable to finish. Begin with the end in mind. And so this is a mistake that a lot of people make. Crystal's not a bad person. Her husband's not a bad person. They just violated a basic concept of strategic thought, and it will burn your butt. And it'll put you in a place where you have pain in the long term, or at least in the short term. Selling this house on the short term is going to be painful. Selling off some of that acreage is going to be painful. Keeping it is going to be very painful.
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13: ABC News, I'm Dave Packer. We're learning more about the death of Dolly Parton. A publicist revealing late Tuesday that Parton died after bravely facing a brief battle with cancer. Fans visiting Nashville's Country Music Hall of Fame, where there is a Dolly Parton exhibit expressing their shock.
14: Always known her as a great musician, singer, actress. And after going to her exhibition here, I found out a lot more about what a generous, generous person she was and what a friend in the state of Tennessee, how much she's actually done here.
13: Dolly Parton was 80. The U.S.-Canada trade war explodes immediately after President Trump hit Canada with 50% tariffs. Canada striking back, imposing new tariffs on 700 U.S. imports beginning in less than 2 weeks. In South Carolina, Senator Darlene Graham won a special primary Republican election to fill the seat of her brother, the late Senator Lindsey Graham, for a full term. This is ABC News.
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17: I'm your 2 Prime News Pinpoint Weather meteorologist Liz McGiffin. Few thunderstorms will linger this evening, followed by clearing overnight as temperatures fall down to the upper 50s. Wednesday starts off with sunshine, then as temperatures climb to the mid-80s, in comes that chance for a few afternoon and evening thunderstorms. Looking similar on Thursday, sunshine will boost high temperatures up toward 90 degrees, out of a spotty chance for afternoon and evening storms. By Friday and Saturday, sunshine makes a return, and that'll help to boost high temperatures into the mid-90s.
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0: Veteran coach Marty McVicker of the Severn Silver Knights.
1: It's been a crazy week. 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
0: We're going to talk a little volleyball with Delaney Lauer.
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7: Shotgun snap, Bo to the end zone. Ball is caught. That is a great catch by Cortland Sutton. Denver touchdown.
4: Can the defense continue to dominate?
8: But because it's defense, and nationally we hate defense because fans hate defense, we are saying, oh, it's not sustainable. You can't do that. Well, for 2 years in a row, you're talking about one of the elite defenses in the NFL. So don't tell me it's not sustainable, because it sure seems like it right now.
4: Will this be a breakthrough year for Bo Nix?
3: I think the key to this Denver Broncos offense and that next step for Bo Nix and the Denver Broncos is Jalen Waddle. I think it's going to be a breakout year for Bo Nix.
4: Will the Broncos make it to the playoffs again?
7: Allen pumps once, loads it up, home run ball down the middle of the field. Ball's intercepted. P.J. Locke with the interception. Down the east sideline he goes, and the Broncos have it at their own 40.
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0: Welcome back to the Ramsey Show in the Fairwinds Credit Union studio. Scott is with us in Phoenix. Hey, Scott, how are you?
1: I'm doing good. How are you doing, Dave?
0: Better than I deserve. What's up?
1: Me too. Love that saying. Well, we're kind of in a predicament. We've got a data center that's going to be built within about 400 yards of our house in the neighborhood, and we're just wondering, what would Dave do? We've got our primary home is paid for, which is worth about probably around 600. We've got a house that we just inherited that is just closing, which is we're going to net probably about 416 out of that. And then we've got a mountain house up in the woods that's worth about right around 600 as well. And so we're
0: your primary residence was 400 yards from a commercial zoning.
1: That's what they said. It's commercial, and now they're putting an industrial million square foot data center on it.
0: Yeah, but I mean, the point is, they could have put a warehouse there anyway.
1: Absolutely.
0: You're 400 yards and have always been 400 yards from an industrial/commercial area.
1: Yeah, it's been zoned commercial commerce.
0: Yeah. Okay.
1: They're both retired.
0: What I'm trying to navigate is the actual facts of the impact of this versus the obvious emotions of it.
2: Yeah, I want to know, Scott, what do you perceive the impact to be?
1: Well, from some of the studies, it sounds like, you know, the noise, the total footprint of the environment is going to be a negative, and then some of the real estate people are saying the negative impact is going to be about 25% of reduced in, housing around there, which is, who knows what it's going to be.
0: Yeah, you don't know because you got to sell it first. And
1: right.
0: So I do not know what is going to happen with that because we're experiencing this all over the country right now. In different neighborhoods, so to speak, or different areas of town, and so we don't know how much of this is. So when you're facing something like this, there's always a percentage of it that's drama, and there's a percentage of it that's actual facts.
1: Right.
0: And the truth is, the real estate agents are somewhat working on the drama side. They don't know. We know what you've been told. You've been told it's going to be noisy. There's a detrimental effect on the entire environment in the area and all that kind of thing. And then maybe it's worse or maybe it's better when they actually build it. So the unknown is more scary than the actual known. So it might be a mistake. When's the thing coming out of the ground?
1: Well, they're building it right now. They're putting the steel up now.
0: Okay, good. That's good news. So in a year, we're going to know a lot more than we know right now. Right?
1: Yeah, that's true. Yeah.
0: I mean, it could be quieter.
1: Positive or negative.
0: Let's pretend that the drama is and all the anger and everything is which is I'm not saying it's not valid, it's just there, but let's pretend that that's 50% and 50% is reality. So it's not quite as noisy as everybody says, it's not quite the negative impact as everybody says, and then we settle in and your house actually brings about what it's brought right before all this was announced. The problem is, if you sell your house now, someone buying it is going to discount it based on the drama, not based on the reality. And we don't know. The reality could be worse. The reality could be better than the discussion. Does that make sense?
1: Yeah, it does.
0: In my experience, these things are not usually as bad as whatever these things are. But I mean, a negative impact to a piece of property is not nearly as bad as everybody thought it was going to be.
2: Well,
0: so I had an experience. We owned a piece of property, and the HOA was all up in arms. They were putting a Walmart down the street, about four or five pieces of property away. It was a commercial piece of property. It was zoned for retail. Walmart didn't do anything wrong. They just put a Walmart where Walmarts go. Mm-hmm. And everybody's like, oh, God, the neighborhood's going to fail. It's going to lose 50%. A year and a half later, the neighborhood was up. Mm. In other words, it had no effect.
2: Wow.
0: Except all the drama and the yelling and the screaming and the picketing and all the stuff around it. And if you had sold it to one, when the picketers are out there,
2: that's
0: you know,
2: negative.
0: You'd have given your stinking house away for no reason because 18 months later, after all the everybody's pulse rate went down, there was net, no effect. Now, I'm not saying that's the truth about a data center. I don't know.
2: I'd be curious to know, especially if he lives in an area where there's other residences near him, if anybody else is selling, if it can kind of survey, see what's going on. Also could
0: I mean,
2: give you some information.
0: I'm pretty sure you're going to sell your house too cheap if you sell it right now.
2: Yeah.
0: If it's me, and I own a bunch of real estate, I'm going to ride this out a little bit and let the waves calm down and see what the actual flood is.
2: Mm-hmm.
0: See what the actual, you know, cause of, okay, hurricane's coming!
2: Yeah.
0: You know, and like, yeah,
2: and
0: it rained.
2: You can do some, I would think you could do some fair research on areas similar to yours, similar sized data centers. I feel like you could look out there and see what's gone on
0: I'd
2: so far.
0: I want to know, if there's a data center that's been up 18 months, and within 400 yards somewhere in a metro area, what did it do to property value?
2: Yeah.
0: That's a good piece of research. I don't know that. There's enough of them going up that you might find that. But, my life experience tells me that the drama is always worse than the reality.
2: Generally.
0: And it's not always. But, I mean, often enough that I'm going to probably sit there and ride this out. Unless I did research that told me otherwise.
2: Uh-huh. Yep. And I got to believe it's still somewhat new, but I feel like there's something out there. There's got to be some numbers out there that'll give you at least a sense.
0: But I'm pretty sure you're going to sell your house too cheap if you sell it right now.
2: Yeah.
0: I could be wrong. I mean, I really am just discussing this with you out loud. I don't really have any data or anything to back this up other than years of real estate and stuff like the Walmart example. Those are real things. that really happened.
2: Yeah.
0: I mean, but the number of times, I mean, but it's kind of like for me, it's, the hurricane is coming and then it rains and the wind blew for 4 hours. But we all acted like that the house was going to be completely blown over. And it was basically a rainstorm.
2: Yeah. It may not affect you
0: because it wasn't what everybody, but you know, you kind of got to prepare for it emotionally, but didn't happen. You know, and so I don't know. Can't think of, I mean, anything else you could figure out where there was an environmental impact to a property close to a residential. What did it actually do?

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0: Jane is in Charlotte. Hi, Jane. How are you?
10: I'm doing fine, Dave. How are you?
0: Better than I deserve. What's up?
10: My husband makes $210,000 a year. I make $75,000. He contributes 17% of his salary to our household account just because that's what he deems that he wants to give. And I've always given 100% of mine, but just recently, I said, you know what, I'm going to give 17% as well. But it ends up to where I have to give more to pay our bills. But my question is, should I be giving 17% or should I be giving 8.5% because my salary is so much less than his?
0: How old are you guys?
10: 58.
0: And how long have you been married?
10: 40 years.
11: Oh, boy.
0: Mm-hmm. Okay. I want to say this as gently as I can. This is tremendously dysfunctional. What kind of human being is married to a woman for 40 years and gives 17% towards the household? And what kind of human being accepts this arrangement?
10: I understand that, but I'm at a loss because he puts his foot down and that's what he says is going to go. And I don't know another way to make it be different.
0: Well, you're 40 years too late to raise as much hell as you should have raised, but I guess better late than never.
11: Yeah.
10: Well, it's only been this way for 23 years.
0: Okay.
11: What changed? What started
0: How about no more? We're not doing it this way anymore. My Bible says to leave and cleave. My Bible says that, and the two are one, and we are now one flesh. And if you want to continue to live in this house with me, buddy, it's now 100%.
11: Yeah, I'm hearing.
0: Otherwise, I'm going to knock a noggin on your head.
11: Yeah.
0: Nut. This is nutty.
11: Yeah. Yeah. You've really got two choices here, Jane. You can participate in the dysfunction
0: madness
11: by saying, oh, I'm only going to do, 17%. Actually, I'm only going to do 8%. And you can participate in it, or you can do what Dave said and draw a line and say, here's the way it needs to be in order for me to continue.
0: Yeah.
10: But yeah. Is the 8% fair?
11: No.
0: Nothing in this discussion is fair. 100% of both of you is fair and correct and the right way to operate a household. Anything less and you're participating in the madness. But you're not going to do that, are you? You're not going to cause this big a stink. Because what I'm talking about is turning his little world upside down.
11: Mm-hmm.
10: Well,
0: which needs to happen, darling.
10: I understand, and I've said those things before, but it doesn't work.
0: Okay. I think you need to see a therapist and a marriage counselor is what I think. And have them help you decide what you're willing to do. If you want to live in the middle of crazy town, just build you a tent, kiddo, and just live there. You've been doing it for 40 years, so, or at least 23, or whatever it was. He decided this absurd butt idea that he thinks he's a roommate instead of a husband. But, so, Jane, for 40 years, Sharon Ramsey has not earned an income since our oldest daughter was born. So what if I told her I was going to put in 17%? Do you think that hillbilly woman would have put up with that? I'm just telling you, she wouldn't have. There have been frying pans involved, and she's from East Tennessee. That's an Olympic event there.
11: Wow.
0: Yeah.
11: This is tough.
0: Yeah, honey, I'm sorry. I do not have a fix other than to try to embolden you and give you verbiage to sit down and talk to someone and get the help that you guys needed 23 years ago and you still need today. Because what he is proposing and what he has put you under is what we call financial abuse. And you guys need help.
11: Yeah.
0: This is weird. It's not right. It's not normal. It's unethical. So, how many ways do I need to say it? And so I would not want my friend Jane to tolerate it, and I would not want my friend, her husband, to continue to be a bad husband.
11: Man. Oh, boy. Yeah, that's tough. You're going to have to, it's going to require a lot.
0: Yeah.
11: A lot.
0: Yeah. And these patterns are deeply ingrained at this point. So.
11: Well, yeah, because she's asking us to give advice on how to be more dysfunction.
0: Yeah, I can't gauge the level of crazy that I want to participate in. I just don't do crazy.
11: Yeah.
0: So there we go. And this is crazy, Jane. It's crazy. Crazy, crazy, crazy, crazy, crazy. Wow. I'm sorry, kiddo. I hope you guys can get some help for your marriage. You desperately, desperately need it. All right. Hunter is in Phoenix. Hey, Hunter, what's up in your world?
12: Hey, guys. How are we doing today?
0: Better than I deserve. How can I help?
12: Hey, just want some information or some help on how to tackle some debt. I'm a recent college graduate.
0: Cool. What's your degree in?
12: Construction management.
0: Good. You get a new job?
12: Yes, sir. I started in June.
0: Awesome. Great. What are you making?
12: I make $78,000 a year's salary.
0: Good for you. Plus bonuses and stuff, huh?
12: Yeah, we get a 401k bonus at the end of the year.
0: Awesomeness. All right, good for you. That's a great job coming out of school. Congratulations.
11: Yeah, very nice.
0: And how much debt have you got, Hunter?
12: So I got out of school with only about $11,000 worth of student debt.
0: Good.
12: And then I got about, this is what's going to hit, is $33,000 in a truck loan.
0: Okay.
11: Okay.
0: And so you celebrated your graduation and your new job by going and doing a stupid thing.
12: Exactly. You are 100% correct.
11: You wouldn't be the first.
0: No, this is like a standard. It's the number one mistake new college graduates make. Yeah. They go buy a new car. Number one mistake. So, yeah, you did it. And you did it good. You went big.
11: Yeah, you did.
0: Okay. So you got third.
12: Yeah,
0: you
12: got to hit a home run.
0: So you got 44 over the fence, $44,000 in debt. If you keep the truck and you live on beans and rice and you have no life, you could be debt-free in a year. If you don't want to trade the truck for beans and rice, you could get rid of the truck now and be debt-free really quick and have a decent life. But you're not going out to eat. You're not going on a date other than to throw a Frisbee.
11: Mm-hmm.
0: And you're not going on vacation. You're not doing nothing except clean up this dadgum mess you made right after you graduated. You did it really good till then.
11: Did I hear you say, we may have cut you off, did you say you moved back in with your parents?
12: Yeah, I chose to move back in after college so I didn't have to pay rent and tried stacking up cash.
0: Yeah, how much cash do you have?
12: Right now, I got about $4,000 in a Roth IRA and about $3,000 in high-yield savings.
0: Okay, no more Roth, no more investing. Clean up the student loan and get the truck paid off and move out. Go get your life. You make $78,000 a year. You need to get a life. Go get your one-bedroom apartment. Mm-hmm. I personally would sell the truck, but if you want to keep it and scratch and claw and be done with it in about a year, you can do it. But you need an extra job if you're going to do that. Let's just work all the time. Any chance you can get extra work with the construction folks, or is that it?
12: Not with the company I work for currently because we're a full-time salary.
0: Okay.
12: I could probably do some weekend piecework with other companies.
0: Good.
11: Good. Yeah, I mean, that's the name of the game. Yeah, if you
0: go,
11: want to
0: go
11: keep,
0: do
11: if you
0: all
11: keep
0: you can
11: truck.
0: Do if you want to keep the truck. So I'd go get a one-bedroom apartment, and I would decide whether I'm keeping the truck, and I would work all the time until I'm 100% debt-free, and that has to be in under a year, and I'd get the one-bedroom apartment.
11: Yeah, I would. Yes, you do not. I want this truck, therefore I get to stay in my parents' house to pay for it.
0: No.
11: That is a
0: no. I live with my mommy because of my truck. No, that's just not too
11: mommy. It doesn't feel right. It doesn't sit right with me, Dave.

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2: I'm your 2 Prime News Pinpoint Weather meteorologist Liz McGiffin. A few thunderstorms will linger this evening, followed by clearing overnight as temperatures fall down to the upper 50s. Wednesday starts off with sunshine, then as temperatures climb to the mid-80s, in comes that chance for a few afternoon and evening thunderstorms. Looking similar on Thursday, sunshine will boost high temperatures up toward 90 degrees, out of a spotty chance for afternoon and evening storms. By Friday and Saturday, sunshine makes a return, and that'll help to boost high temperatures into the mid-90s.
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8: Shotgun snap, Bo to the end zone. Ball is caught. That is a great catch by Courtland Sutton. Denver touchdown.
7: Can the defense continue to dominate?
3: But because it's defense, and nationally we hate defense because fans hate defense, we are saying, oh, it's not sustainable. You can't do that. Well, for 2 years in a row, you're talking about one of the elite defenses in the NFL, so don't tell me it's not sustainable. Because it sure seems like it right now.
7: Will this be a breakthrough year for Bo Nix?
9: I think the key to this Denver Broncos offense and that next step for Bo Nix and the Denver Broncos is Jalen Waddle. I think it's going to be a breakout year for Bo Nix.
7: Will the Broncos make it to the playoffs again?
8: Allen pumps once, loads it up, home run ball down the middle of the field. Ball's intercepted. P.J. Locke with the interception. Down the east sideline he goes, and the Broncos have it at their own 40.
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13: Don't give up. 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
0: 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We're here to help you understand what the market's actually doing. What's really going on? We're here to help you understand what the market's actually doing, not what all the drama is, so you can buy or sell.

0: 6% decrease from the previous year. 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Josh is in Birmingham. Hey, Josh, what's up?
1: Hey, Dave. How are you doing?
0: Better than I deserve. How can I help?
1: Yes, sir. So I'm 30 years old. I have an annuity. It matures in about 2 months, and I've spoken to a financial advisor and trying to figure out if I should use him or if I should just do what I have planned on my own. So just thinking about trying to transition it to another annuity and then systematically trying to withdraw some of that money out over the next 5 years or so to get it out of the
0: annuity. Why don't you just cash it out?
1: Because I would owe...
0: I thought you said it was up.
1: Taxes
0: up. You're not going to owe much taxes on it. How much is in it?
1: $200,000. So it's about $950,000. I would owe taxes on about $200,000.
0: I'm sorry. How much is the balance of the annuity? What's it worth?
1: $950,000.
0: Okay. And what was it when you took it out?
1: So when it would mature in a couple months, and then I would take it out, the balance would roughly be about $950,000.
0: I know. What was it originally when it started?
1: Oh, originally it was about $1.1 million. So there's a lot of fees and a lot of details on that, but
0: okay. So you've lost money on the annuity.
1: I've lost
0: $200,000.
1: No, so the post heifer was about $760,000, and so yeah, over time I guess I've kind of.
0: Okay, what I'm trying to determine is how much money did you put in it when you started it? 1.1.
1: So it was a work accident, and I used it to live on for about 7 years or so.
0: Okay, and so that's what reduced the balance.
1: Yeah.
0: I see. Okay, so it's 1.1 went in from an accident, and then you lived off of some of it. How much did you withdraw to live on?
1: I was withdrawing probably around $50,000 a year.
0: For how many years?
1: Probably about 7 years now.
0: Okay, $350,000 from 1.1 puts us at... $700,000, right? Or $650,000. No. Yeah, $750,000. Okay. All right. So $750,000 is, and then it's worth $900,000. So you would have taxes on $150,000. Correct?
1: Yeah, roughly. It depends on what the market does, the time that it matures on that date.
0: Yeah, I understand. But roughly, we're getting real numbers here. Okay.
1: Yes, sir.
0: Yeah. So I would get out of this, and I would get into some good mutual funds with a good SmartVestor Pro. 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Let them sit down with you and crunch the numbers. I'm not going to do that here on the air.
2: Are you back able to work, or do you still have to draw off it?
1: Oh, no, I've been working for about 5 years now. So.
0: Okay. All right. So from this point forward, you could just let it grow and leave it alone and just become wealthy, correct?
1: Yeah, that's the idea. Yes, sir.
0: Okay.
1: Yeah.
0: So here's the problem with the annuity. Like you said, it's got a lot of fees, all right, that aren't necessary for your situation. You instead could buy mutual funds that don't have as many fees, half the fees probably or so, and then you can pick good growth stock mutual funds that are growing. If you, the market has averaged close to 12. If you only, and we're about 12 year to date this year, and it's only August, okay? So, but if you only make 10, your 750 would grow to, in 7 years, it'll be 1.5. In 7 more years, 14 years from today, how old are you?
1: 30.
0: 30. So when you're 44, you would have $3 million.
1: Okay.
0: And when you withdraw the money out of it, you will only have capital gains tax, not ordinary income, which is double capital gains. And when you're in an annuity, the growth is at ordinary income.
1: Yes, sir.
0: As you're about to find

0: out on that $150,000 worth of gain you've had, approximately. I'm trying to figure out what your basis is, but you need to get someone to actually crunch the numbers and go, this is actually what's going to occur. But the problem is, when your $750 turns into $3 million, you're going to pay either a 35 or a 40% tax on that, or a 15% tax on that. That's a huge difference.
1: Yeah.
0: And that's if it's in the exact same mutual funds inside the annuity as outside the annuity.
1: Yes, sir.
0: I'm going to pay some taxes today. Well, when it's up in a month or so, right?
1: Yes, sir. So Fidelity does have like an annuity option that has low
0: fees. Honey, what did I just tell you for the last 5 minutes?
2: No more annuities.
1: No.
2: That was the takeaway.
1: No, trust me. I get it. Yeah, I get it. Gotcha.
0: Okay, then why did you just ask me about an annuity? No, you don't need to do an annuity. I would not do that. You do whatever you want to do, honey, but I wouldn't do it. So check out RamseySolutions.com. Click on a SmartVestor Pro. Sit down with them. I personally use a SmartVestor Pro to help me with issues like this, to try to make sure my brain's working. Jade and Sam do the same thing as Dave and Sharon, as Rachel and Winston, as George and Whitney. Everybody here on the show, John and Sheila, we all use professional help like that, and we do this for a living.
2: Why does he think he wants an annuity? What are they saying out in the market that is making people go, yep, I'm going to do that? Because I can look at it and say, this is a terrible idea. But how is it being marketed that people aren't realizing that it's a terrible idea? What are they saying?
0: Well, I don't know what he's hearing, but how's it being marketed? An annuity, and a variable annuity, has a couple of functions that if you're a first-time investor and you're scared, they give you some comfort. Okay? If you put money in a variable annuity, it's mutual funds inside of an annuity.
2: Right.
0: And you can pick the mutual funds inside the annuity. So you could pick good ones, and he has done pretty good probably. Mm-hmm. All right? And the problem is, it grows at ordinary income tax rates, not at capital gains tax rate. Mm-hmm. But you can, they will give you a guarantee of two things. One is that if you put $750 in, if you leave it alone 7 years, we'll guarantee you $750,000 principal. You will not lose your principal.
2: You will not lose.
0: Okay. Uh-huh. And we'll also guarantee you a 5% rate of return.
2: Which is poo-poo.
0: Exactly. Because then you can probably make almost two times that anyway.
2: So I'd rather take the low interest rate and know that I'm not going to have a loss.
0: No, it's a guarantee of a low interest rate. You don't necessarily, the bottom line is, these guarantees are both worthless, because the market, if you pick decent mutual funds, is going to far outperform either one of those guarantees. So they're not going to activate.
2: Right.
0: You're never
2: going to
0: see them.
2: That person doesn't know that.
0: And so they've just got this in the back of their mind that I can do this, and mm-hmm. I've got a guarantee. At least I got a guarantee.
2: Yeah.
0: And I'm not going to lose my principal, because everybody knows you lose all your money in the stock market.
2: Right.
0: And all this bull crap, right? But, you know, in 2023, it went up 26%. In 2024, it went up 25%. In 25, it went up 18%. And so far in 26, it's up almost 13%.
2: So they're selling you a
0: really
2: sense of security you never needed.
0: It'd have to really suck going forward for you to be back down to your original principal and only getting 5.
2: Yep.

0: Dave Ramsey here. For more than 30 years of talking to folks on the air, I can tell you that most people are broke. Not because they don't make enough money, but because they don't have a plan. Money comes in, money goes out, and they still got nothing to show for it. Listen, you work too hard to be broke. 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
4: 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Could pose a risk for active fires and fire crews, so it's something I'll be watching pretty carefully.
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0: It's behind you saying, this is the way, walk in it. Dolly Parton said, if you don't like the road you're walking, start paving another one. We today, depending on when you're hearing this, I don't know, but today we learned that Dolly's in the arms of Jesus at 80 years old. She was an absolute treasure. And we talked about her in the first segment as we came on the air today. But, all of Nashville and Tennessee for sure is grieving. I'll tell you something else about her I didn't mention in that first segment. Almost regardless of who you talk about in the music business, the acting business, the business you and I are in, podcasting or whatever else, almost everyone that has gotten some notoriety has a lot of fans. But there's almost always someone that's got something to say. Well, I was at the restaurant one time and so and so.
11: Something negative.
0: Something negative. You never heard a negative word on her. Ever.
11: No.
0: And in this town of Nashville, a bunch of gossips.
11: Yeah.
0: That's weird. I mean, she was golden.
11: Yeah.
0: Never heard anybody say anything negative. I mean, it didn't take about 30 seconds to find somebody say something negative about me.
11: Right.
0: They're everywhere, you know. But I've never heard anybody say anything negative about her. And if they did, they discredited themselves instantaneously, you know, but never in my presence. I've heard people say something. I've got a lot of good friends in the music business, all that. And they'll say, so-and-so. Well, yeah, but he does this and this and this. Yeah. Well, okay. But you didn't. So, but not Dolly, not Miss Dolly.
11: Wow.
0: Absolutely incredible human being. All right. Alex is in Las Vegas, Nevada. Hi, Alex. How are you?
12: Hi, I'm well. How are you?
0: Better than I deserve. What's up?
12: My question was, should I file bankruptcy?
0: What's going on, kiddo?
12: Sorry, I didn't want to get emotional.
0: That's okay. It's scary.
12: So I'm 31. I have 5 kids. For the past 3 years, I've been in like a custody battle with one of the fathers of my children. So, I've had to take out, loans. And recently I had to take out a title loan on my car to give my attorney like the final payment. And I also had to take out a payday loan as well.
0: Did you win?
12: And so I don't know yet. So the judge is going to do a written decision. But my attorney is pretty confident that the other person had no case and basically said, we have nothing to worry about. Just wait for the judge to do the written decision. However, like getting up to this point has cost me like thousands and thousands and thousands of dollars.
0: Yeah, I heard that. What I was trying to figure out is that the bleeding was over, and it sounds like it's over. Okay. So, but the patient, the patient is wounded, eh? So, okay.
12: Yeah.
0: So, how much is the payday lender rip off?
12: So the payday loan that I took out was for like $600. So every time,
0: okay,
12: so I make $50,000.
0: I know. They're awful. And so, and the title loan on the car was how much?
12: $3,500.
0: Okay. And what other debt do you have?
12: So I have about, like, total, I have $68,000 in debt. I have a repossession from, like, 2023.
0: What's the balance on that?
12: So that's $11,000.
0: Okay. And what's the rest of the 68?
12: I have school loans, $25,000, and I'm still in college.
0: Mm-hmm.
12: And then I owe my old attorney $14,000.
0: Mm-hmm. Okay.
12: I owe the IRS close to like $7,000.
0: Okay. All right. And what do you make?
12: And then a credit card debt, I have about $900.
0: And what do you make?
12: $50,000.
0: Doing what?
12: I'm a medical billing and coding specialist.
0: And how old are the 5 kids?
12: So 15, almost 16, and then 13, 10, 7, and 2.
0: Okay. All right. Are you plugged into a good church there in Las Vegas?
12: Yes, I am.
0: Okay. Have you talked to your pastor and the counseling team about your situation? No,
12: no,
0: you have not.
12: No, you've not.
0: Need to today. Okay. It's their obligation to help you. It's what they live for. They're going to want to help you. You have 5 kids, and you're on a shoestring budget, okay? And they can. So let's kind of go back to your original question, and then let's walk you forward out of that. So first thing we're going to do is get some people around you. The second thing we'll do is get them to help you a little bit with some of this. I don't expect them to pay it all off or anything, and you don't either, okay? Student loans and IRS are not bankruptable. Repo is not collecting today, and the what was the $14,000 again?
12: My previous attorney.
0: Oh, that's an old attorney. He's not collecting today either. He's waiting because he knows you're broke. Probably be surprised when you pay. Credit cards, you've probably not been paying on them because you've been dumping everything into this child case. So the two that are the most pressing are the $600 and the $3,500. Agreed.
12: Yes.
0: Yeah. Because you're really not doing much with the rest of it. Yeah. So what I would recommend is not paying anyone and clearing the title loan as soon as possible. And if the church can help you with that sum, I think that would be awesome. And get your car back, because you're going to need that. And then we'll argue about what we're going to do, settling with the payday lender that screwed you, but you walked in there and asked for it. And I understand why, but you still did. And so we got to clear that little $600 up before it becomes $1,820 minutes.
11: Right.
0: And then we'll begin to work through the rest of this. Here's the neat thing. The student loan's just sitting there on hardship deferral. Just call and put it on hardship deferral. I'm not paying anything right now. Besides that, you're in school, you said. What are you doing in school?
12: I'm getting my bachelor's in Associates of Science in Human Resources.
0: Okay. When will it be done?
12: In 2 years.
11: Are you continuing to go into debt for this?
12: Yes.
0: Okay. We've got to stop that.
11: Yeah.
0: We have to clean up this mess. All of those things in your rearview mirror, are all those monsters are chasing you down the road, and they're destabilizing you emotionally. They're destabilizing your whole household and everything else. Okay, so for right now, we got to put school on hold until we can pay for it, unless they want to extend you some kind of help as a single mom with five kids, and they might if you went into the counseling office there. If they'll give you a free semester or something, then you can stay in. But otherwise, you got to put it on hold.
11: Otherwise, you're going to have $50,000 or $60,000 of student loan debt when you're done.
0: You got to stop this, and you can't just keep piling this up and then get out. And bankruptcy doesn't fix this, because most of it's not bankruptable.
11: You got IRS, you got student loans. That's the major pieces of this.
0: Yeah, I mean, you can settle this repo for like $2,000 or $3,000. It'll go away when you can scrape up some money later.
11: Mm-hmm.
0: So order of attack is this. Here's your order. Here's what I want you to do. First call is when you get off of here, I want you to call your pastor. I want you to go sit down and show them your budget, show them your situation, tell them you talked to us on the air, and that I said I think you that they will give you some help, and they probably will if it's a decent-sized church, okay? And if they could help you clear up that car, that'd be great, or part of it, that'd be great, and even better would be the car and the payday lender. And then let's just start trying to get current. Let's get the IRS gone. Let's get the attorney gone. You know, let's just start develop an order of attack down through these things and stop borrowing money on school until you get this mess cleaned up, and then you pay cash for school as you go and don't go further and further and further into debt. This is not going to be a quick fix, but the problem is you've been getting killed here, death by a thousand cuts, and so we got to heal one cut at a time, and it's going to take a minute. It'll take a little bit of work and a little bit of help. We'll help you on our end. We'll put you into, sit you with one of our coaches. I'm going to give you one of our coaches for free. Christian will take care of that to coach you in person, and we won't charge you a dime. And we're going to put you into Entree Leadership and make sure you're okay, and that you're not Entree Leadership. Put you into every dollar and make sure you're okay. We'll be back with you before you know it. 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
13: ABC News, I'm Dave Packer. Canada is issuing a series of retaliatory tariffs on U.S. imports. It's in response to the 50% tariffs that the Trump administration has imposed on Canadian goods coming into the U.S. Ontario Premier Doug Ford says the auto industry would be hurt the most by tariffs.
14: We're the number one customer. We buy 400% more autos than any other country. So I think we need to come up with a fair and balanced deal. We aren't enemies. We're the closest allies and friends for the last 200 years.
13: Southern Command says a U.S. task force struck another speedboat in the Caribbean that it says was involved in narco trafficking. Senator Darlene Graham, who was appointed to the seat following Lindsey Graham's death as the projected winner of Tuesday's South Carolina Republican primary runoff, setting her up to take her late brother's spot on the November ballot. Her publicist revealing late Tuesday that country music icon Dolly Parton died after bravely facing a brief battle with cancer. She was 80. This is ABC News.
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17: I'm your 2 Prime News Pinpoint Weather meteorologist Liz McGiffin. Few thunderstorms will linger this evening, followed by clearing overnight as temperatures fall down to the upper 50s. Wednesday starts off with sunshine, then as temperatures climb to the mid-80s, in comes that chance for a few afternoon and evening thunderstorms. Looking similar on Thursday, sunshine will boost high temperatures up toward 90 degrees, out of a spotty chance for afternoon and evening storms. By Friday and Saturday, sunshine makes a return, and that'll help to boost high temperatures into the mid-90s.
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20: To most people, coach speak is this:
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28: Shotgun snap, Bo to the end zone. Ball is caught. That is a great catch
1: by Courtland Sutton. Denver touchdown.
27: Can the defense continue to dominate?
19: But because it's defense, and nationally we hate defense because fans hate defense, we are saying, oh, it's not sustainable. You can't do that. Well, for 2 years in a row, you're talking about one of the elite defenses in the NFL. So don't tell me it's not sustainable, because it sure seems like it right now.
27: Will this be a breakthrough year for Bo Nix?
2: I think the key to this Denver Broncos offense and that next step for Bo Nix and the Denver Broncos is Jalen Waddle. I think it's going to be a breakout year for Bo Nix.
27: Will the Broncos make it to the playoffs again?
1: Allen pumps once, loads it up, home run ball down the middle of the field. Ball's intercepted. P.J. Locke with the interception. Down the east sideline he goes, and the Broncos have it at their own 40.
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0: Blessings of a Tedsty on you and your kin this morning, and a Tedsty adjunct pastor.
1: Working 5 to 9, making something of your own now, and it feels so fine.
0: And don't fool yourself, because her style wasn't exactly the same as Ted's. Dolly Parton was as much a Tedsty avatar as Great Gonzo Guitar Man, because she, and I'm going to draw this into, you know, obviously the press is still going crazy because TMZ gets more clicks than Fox News does, so they all try to get their TMZ on by covering celebrity gossip, and, you know, this one's nose is out of joint because some boyfriend of someone or brother of a boyfriend said there was Narcan, and now there's scurrilous rumors all surrounding Hayden Panettiere, and what may or may not, and, of course, at this point, the spin goes on. But if it does turn out, if we ever find out to any reasonable degree that Hayden Panettiere's death was, if not intentional, brought on at least through the behaviors of someone who was depressed with where they were in their lives, you know, for every Hayden Panettiere, there's two or three dozen Dolly Partons who are out there, and I'm talking in every milieu, and it's a Tedsty thing as well, that know what you do. And sure, there was a point when Dolly Parton was just a pretty blonde country singer, and she wasn't satisfied with that. And there was a point when Hayden Panettiere was just a pretty blonde young girl in movies and TV shows, better than most her age. And we all reach these forks in the road, whether you're a butcher, a baker, a candlestick maker, it doesn't make a difference. You all reach those forks in the road where what you were yesterday isn't sufficient anymore. You need to get better with some segment or change some segments of what you do. Whatever it is, it's for all of us. That's the lesson to be had if you're going to look at those things. But we must begin with our first things, primarily in South Carolina, and I'll be the first to tell you I was wrong about the way the runoff election would go yesterday. Ralph Norman fell to Darlene Nardone, 52.5% to 47.5%, after President Trump weighed in. As a matter of fact, he weighed in several of the primaries yesterday. Former Oklahoma State Senator Mike Mazzei narrowly won the gubernatorial primary in a runoff yesterday, defeating State Attorney General Gentner Drummond by 50.3 to 49.7% after President Trump weighed in on behalf of Mazzei. Democrat Everton Blair won a runoff yesterday to serve the remainder of Congressman David Scott's term in Georgia's 13th congressional district. Former chair of Gwinnett County School Board defeated Scott's daughter, Marcy Scott. Democratic Socialist Nikhila Jasmine Thomas, no relation, won Oklahoma's Democrat U.S. Senate runoff as well yesterday, defeating attorney and minister Jim Priest to face Republican Kevin Hearn in November. Thomas received 60.5% of the vote. Yesterday, China pushed back against the economic D-Day proposals by the U.S. regarding Iran. Lin Jian, spokesman for China's foreign ministry, said Beijing will, quote, take all necessary measures to firmly safeguard its own rights and interests. President Trump said Tuesday the U.S. Navy has cleared all mines from international waters in the Strait of Hormuz. He also has sent Congress a proposed agreement with Saudi Arabia on civil nuclear energy, while insisting the pact will be approved only if the kingdom normalizes its relations with the state of Israel. President Trump also has ordered American flags lowered to half-staff, federal buildings and federal grounds and national parks, naval vessels and other locations in honor of the passing of Dolly Parton at the age of 80. Canada Tuesday announced retaliatory tariffs on $19.94 billion worth of U.S. goods, matching dollar for dollar the new duties imposed by Washington and unveiled financial support for Canadian businesses and workers caught in the trade war. And Ukraine says China's going to play a role in getting the war with Russia settled. He thanked the Chinese leader Xi for congratulations on Ukraine's Independence Day. September 11th, we're going to be broadcasting to you from the Flight 93 Memorial in Shanksville, Pennsylvania. Looking forward to bringing you special coverage of all what's going on this 25th anniversary of that day of terror in the United States, and that brief little moment at the end of it all where a bunch of Americans stood up on a plane and said, not this one. It's brought to you, our coverage, by the Heritage Guide to Historic Sites, historicsites.heritage.org, and Big Ridge Guns and Archery, bigridgeguns.com. See something, do something. And gold and silver are down a little bit this morning from yesterday. Gold's trading at $46.26. It's $4,026. Silver's at $68.61. I know this because I went to jcsgold.com. That's where I always go. As a matter of fact, I stopped by and visited them yesterday in person at jcsgold.com.
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14: Shotgun snap, bow to the end zone. Ball is caught. That is a great catch by Courtland Sutton. Denver touchdown.
13: Can the defense continue to dominate?
15: But because it's defense, and nationally we hate defense because fans hate defense, we are saying, oh, it's not sustainable. You can't do that. Well, for 2 years in a row, you're talking about one of the elite defenses in the NFL, so don't tell me it's not sustainable. Because it sure seems like it right now.
13: Will this be a breakthrough year for Bo Nix?
5: I think the key to this Denver Broncos offense and that next step for Bo Nix and the Denver Broncos is Jalen Waddle. I think it's going to be a breakout year for Bo Nix.
13: Will the Broncos make it to the playoffs again?
14: Allen pumps once, loads it up, home run ball down the middle of the field. Ball's intercepted. P.J. Lock with the interception. Down the east sideline he goes, and the Broncos have it at their own 40.
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0: Thank you for joining us on this Ted Steed, the day we celebrate specifically. I think we should celebrate it every day, and I believe that most of us do. The gifts that God has given us, the zealous pursuit of those gifts to the benefit of a grateful constituency who reward you thusly for your efforts, and that is Tedness. That is not feeling obligated to worry about what the haters have to say. This text message saying, what the hell Dolly Parton song was that? I've heard just about everything else, including way too many clips from Islands in the Stream with her and Kenny Rogers. But I've never heard that one. Was that Dolly or was that AI, Joe? The song you heard that we play, and we play frequently here, is one that to me is, I think, you know, indicative of why Dolly Parton has Tedness, because she made an ad. And she got incinerated for this because she did an ad, I think it was for UPS. She, redid the whole, 9 to 5 thing, with Lily Tomlin and Hanoi Jane and all of that. But she redid the song from the movie to talk about side hustles. It was all about how, I think the ad was about how a good delivery service helps your side hustle. So you're out there, you're making Dungeons and Dragons pieces or whatever it is you make, sheet music, whatever it is you're doing as a side hustle. It was made easier, I guess was the theme of the ad, by the United Parcel Service. And everyone just killed her, saying it was racist. This was, of course, in the height of everything was racist. If it rained, it was racist. Hurricane Katrina was racist. Everything was racist. This was the heyday, the salad days of guys like Harry Rogers. Oh, I'm sorry. You know him by the name he goes by for book tours, Ibram Kendi. Right. But Dr. Harry Rogers, knee Kendi, and his ilk, everything was racist. So suggesting that you work after work on something that you loved to do, a particularly Tedness kind of thing to do, was racist. That it was racist to suggest that people do more work to succeed, not less work to succeed. And I just thought it fascinating that of all the people in all of Christendom to find themselves in the crosshairs of this is somebody whose image had been completely squeaky clean, and we discover well polished, because those accusations, unlike the ones levied at many other people, just sort of slid off of Dolly. I mean, I don't even think she responded to it. I think a spokesperson said, "You got to be kidding me." Or words to that ilk. It was a Super Bowl ad. It was one of those Super Bowl ads that everyone talks about because it was a Super Bowl ad and they'd spent big money. And I believe Dolly, the pay they gave Dolly went to her book, you know, the Dolly's library. If you don't know about this one, I mean, it's over 300 million books given away. And it's probably going to outlive Dollywood when it comes to her legacy. It's, what's it called? The Dolly Parton Imagination Library Program. And every city around here has some adjunct of it in their public library system. Check into yours if you don't. They've gifted over 300 million books to children around the world, and work with your, you know, local, either your local public library system or even through the schools to do it. And I thought it was interesting. So here in our flagship city, we have a big, you know, on the subject of authors, we have a big Harry Potter festival. It's called Queen City Mystic and Magic. And it, everything, I mean, it ends with a Quidditch match. No, they don't actually fly around on brooms. But they do run around with brooms held between their legs, kicking a soccer ball, I believe. And yes, it is coming up in about a month's time. But they just issued a statement. You talk about books and their impact. Still now, what is it, 10 years since J.K. Rowling came out and said there are no trans people in the wizarding world, and has been trying to live down that ignominy, quote-unquote, ever since. Ennis Cantor should be in the next Harry Potter book. Maybe since he doesn't get drafted into the WNBA, she can write Ennis Cantor Freedom. Maybe he's some warlock from some Central European nation who also plays basketball. And I feel like this year is doing its level best to do this. Here, hold my beer. Type energy around the LGBTQ plus movement, the trans movement, really. I prefer to refer to it as the uniqueization of America. Sure, we'll cut out all of your reproductive organs, and then you'll be happy. And you're not, but the upside is all we really wanted were your reproductive organs. And it sounds, if it sounds like coming out of your radio, I'm blaming the eugenics movement for this. And I've blamed the eugenics movement for climate change as well, and the entire weaponization of psychosis, scaring our children into the idea of whether they cut their genitals off or not, just not wanting to have children, not wanting to continue the human race, because over generations, maybe we just didn't push back hard enough. I'm looking back at my life thinking, I'm pretty sure we've continued to satirize and marginalize the idea that family is bad, that children are a burden. Remember, Barack Obama said, you know, I don't want Malia and Sasha burdened with children. Really? Were you and Mike there burdened with kids? Was it a burden for you, Barry, coming up in the legal world, working for all those slumlords in Chicago? Was having a kid at home a burden to you and your spouse? I think it's the greatest blessing that ever happened, and I wish more people understood that. And the gravity of that, we wouldn't have so many unplanned pregnancies. But this is all part of the population bomb, Paul Ehrlich tree. Climate change, trans, all of it is designed to make sure that the human race in larger and larger numbers doesn't procreate.
18: 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Yes, actually, three known gases. 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
20: I'm your 2 Prime News Pinpoint Weather meteorologist Liz McGiffin. Few thunderstorms will linger this evening, followed by clearing overnight as temperatures fall down to the upper 50s. Wednesday starts off with sunshine, then as temperatures climb to the mid-80s, in comes that chance for a few afternoon and evening thunderstorms. Looking similar on Thursday, sunshine will boost high temperatures up toward 90 degrees, out of a spotty chance for afternoon and evening storms. By Friday and Saturday, sunshine makes a return, and that'll help to boost high temperatures into the mid-90s.
21: On August 28th, the UNC Bears will be under the lights for the first time ever at Nottingham Field. KFK will be there to tailgate, preview the big game, and celebrate a historic night of football. Thanks to Interior Sprinkler Systems, KFK will be on location beginning at 10 a.m. with Coach Speak, the Hall Show at 11, and Rocky Mountain kickoff at 2. Year 4 for Coach Lamb promises to be a big one, and it all kicks off on August 28th, Friday night. Go Bears!
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14: Shotgun snap, bow to the end zone. Ball is caught. That is a great catch by Cortland Sutton. Denver touchdown.
13: Can the defense continue to dominate?
15: But because it's defense, and nationally we hate defense because fans hate defense, we are saying, oh, it's not sustainable. You can't do that. Well, for 2 years in a row, you're talking about one of the elite defenses in the NFL. So don't tell me it's not sustainable. Because it sure seems like it right now.
13: Will this be a breakthrough year for Bo Nix?
5: I think the key to this Denver Broncos offense and that next step for Bo Nix and the Denver Broncos is Jalen Waddle. I think it's going to be a breakout year for Bo Nix.
13: Will the Broncos make it to the playoffs again?
14: Allen pumps once, loads it up, home run ball down the middle of the field. Ball's intercepted. P.J. Locke with the interception. Down the east sideline he goes, and the Broncos have it at their own 40.
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0: Have a blast. She said once, this is years ago, but in an interview with the Tennessean magazine, I have a big dream of having a big empire based in Nashville. What I really want to do is just to do what I've always done, own myself. She wasn't trying to manipulate other people. Like I said, she never called her senator and said, hey, we need to put some regulation on country music because Faith Hill is selling too many records and cutting into my business. Can your industry say that? That you've never called your senator to lean on somebody to make it a little easier for you to make ends meet in your business? And we're segueing right here into the FCC is being leaned on. The court is standing in the way of expanding the boundaries of political advertisement. And this is fascinating to me because I think most of us agree if you can buy placements within broadcasts, then money can be connected directly to speech. But did you know that there are restrictions on who can buy ads and how many ads for a political campaign? So the Federal Communications Commission said it would allow committees, political committees, to get the same heavily discounted rate. I love the way they say that. What they mean is broadcasters have to sell commercials to politicians at the lowest rate they've charged anyone during the course of a calendar year. You have to keep all those records, and you get audited by the federal government. And if you charge a political campaign more than the lowest rate you ever charged anybody, I don't care if it's a farm stand on a Saturday morning, if you charged them a dollar for a commercial, that's how much you have to charge a political campaign. They want to expand that requirement of broadcasters to include political action committees.
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5: On August 28th, the UNC Bears will be under the lights for the first time ever at Nottingham Field. 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Thanks to Interior Sprinkler Systems, KFK will be on location beginning at 10 a.m. with Coach Speak, the Hall Show at 11, and Rocky Mountain kickoff at 2. Year 4 for Coach Lamb promises to be a big one, and it all kicks off on August 28th, Friday night. Go Bears!
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11: The risk of gusty showers and storms today will be isolated once again, mainly confined to the mountains and adjacent foothills with daytime heating, so they will be terrain driven. 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
0: I'm going to ask you to put your analogy hat on in a minute, but I want to finish up a couple of folks texting in to 434-882-4217. That's our text message line, or you can call it too. You can call into it. It acts as a regular old telephone as well. What is that? POTS service, plain old telephone service. Dwight, do you have a POTS line at your high school football stadium? You know you've been in radio a long time if you've ever said the phrase, do you have a POTS line? That's the copper line that used to connect to the big black thing that used to be a prop in every good old Humphrey Bogart movie. So, a couple of questions came in on the idea of political advertising. Just brought it up at the very end as an adjunct. This is actually right off the news headlines. FCC wants to expand the requirement. And I love the way they make it sound like it's a discount. And let me give you a side effect of this requirement. So you know, let's say there's a farmer's market in your town and a bunch of farmers, they want to help promote the fact that you have this farmer's market in town. And they're like, listen, we don't have a ton of money. And you tell them, I'm sorry, you have to pay us $50 a commercial because we can't have anything below that because we want that to be our political rate. You have broadcasters who will not help small startup businesses get on the air for a dollar a holler because it will lower the political rate that they can charge congressmen go jump in the lake when their reelection campaign comes around. And there are few shining examples of how government retards things, word intentionally chosen. That's your WIC benefit, word intentionally chosen. The government in its actions retards benefit to a community because a church group can't get a cheap rate for a commercial to promote their nativity scene or their Ramadan service. I bet you that you can get the Ramadan service for free. But a commercial enterprise just starting out, a little food truck wants to tell people, hey, go to our website to find out where we are each day. And a radio station can't say, yeah, give me $5 and, $5 will get you a commercial. You know, what do you have? You have $200? Great. That's 40 commercials. All right. So 40 commercials over a couple of weeks, they'll tell you, and we'll target them. You can't do that because now you have to allow, citizens for the access to my airwaves to buy political ads. Is that the FCC's idea now? Is that the Free Thought Society can now buy ads, political ads, for the same low rate that Congressman Hoosis gets, which, by the way, also then stops all these big corporations from helping out the little guy because they have to protect their political rate, especially in states like our flagship state of Virginia, where every year we have an election, whether it's Congress or the State House or there's always something in November running. And broadcast, you don't think we slice the bologna this thin? Oh, yay, how we do. And that's just a great example of how the government retards benefits. But I want to pivot because there's so much going on, and I don't want to wallow in one thing here. But let me ask you a question. I asked you to go put your metaphor hat on. So what do you think would happen if your teacher at Public School 41 said, come on, kids, we're going to this Catholic church down the street, and the priest is going to teach us all about the sacraments and what the stations of the cross are. And he's going to show us, what the body of Christ means and what the blood of Christ means and, why we use crackers instead of unleavened bread, and we're going to put on the vestments. You're going to get to feel what it means like that. You're going to fill the incense jar. And what do you think the reaction would be if people found out that your local public school was going to take a field trip to do that? Well, in Palo Alto, California, the high school, under the guidance of none the less than the principal of the high school, Brent Klein, did exactly that, except there's one small difference in the story. Except in this case, he went to a mosque. And parents are suing, filed a suit a week or so ago. During the fall 2025 mosque visit, students who were minors were provided with religious attire from the Muslim cleric and encouraged to wear it while on the site. The complaint reads, during that visit, students were provided with Qurans and taught that Islam in particular promotes social justice. The field trip activities allegedly included observation of a Duhur prayer, discussion of the meaning of worship, and engagement with participants in the Noor Hifz Academy at a host institution's religious youth program, in which Islamic students memorize the Quran. Female students were provided with hijabs to wear, and that all students were gifted Qurans to take home for personal use. Hey, kids, here's the Old Testament. Why don't you go take this, especially the part about the Ten Commandments? Why don't you? Schools can't even show you the Charlton Heston freaking movie, The Ten Commandments. Never mind display them. Palo Alto, a particularly ethnically indiverse community, perchance? But as I said, you know, it's not about the mosque per se. It's if you are one of these zealots who says even saying the word religion in school is some violation that's going to get you fired. Never mind kneeling down and praying at the end of a high school football game. If you're going to claim that public schools, because they get public money and they're taxpayer funded, can't have anything to do with any religion whatsoever, how does this wash? I'm not even being Islamophobic or anything else. I'm just saying, how does that wash? Did they take a trip to the Catholic Church the next week? Did they go to the temple and read the Torah and discuss it and debate and why, you know, the Jewish nuclear family is the core of their church, not necessarily the prayer meetings, and what does community mean to each one? And what about Martin Luther? Not Martin Luther King. What about Martin Luther?
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21: ABC News, I'm Wayne Cabot. As a veritable flood of tributes pours in, the publicist for Dolly Parton says cancer is what took her from us yesterday at 80 years old. Amanda Robinson heard about it visiting the Country Music Hall of Fame in Nashville.
22: I was teary-eyed, tried to hold it together just because you didn't want to look like a wuss. I also didn't want my husband to make fun of me.
21: Dolly Parton will be laid to rest in her private funeral. All in the Family in South Carolina, where Republican primary voters chose Darlene Graham to run for her late brother's Senate seat in November. Stock futures now are mixed ahead of today's earnings report by NVIDIA. The price of oil is falling again, down 3%, but drivers today are paying a dollar more a gallon than this time last year. This is ABC News.
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2: I'm your 2 Prime News Pinpoint Weather meteorologist Liz McGiffin. Few thunderstorms will linger this evening, followed by clearing overnight as temperatures fall down to the upper 50s. Wednesday starts off with sunshine, then as temperatures climb to the mid-80s, in comes that chance for a few afternoon and evening thunderstorms. Looking similar on Thursday, sunshine will boost high temperatures up toward 90 degrees, out of a spotty chance for afternoon and evening storms. By Friday and Saturday, sunshine makes a return, and that'll help to boost high temperatures into the mid-90s.
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25: Shotgun snap, Bo to the end zone. Ball is caught. That is a great catch by Cortland Sutton. Denver touchdown.
24: Can the defense continue to dominate?
26: But because it's defense, and nationally we hate defense because fans hate defense, we are saying, oh, it's not sustainable. You can't do that. Well, for 2 years in a row, you're talking about one of the elite defenses in the NFL, so don't tell me it's not sustainable. Because it sure seems like it right now.
24: Will this be a breakthrough year for Bo Nix?
3: I think the key to this Denver Broncos offense and that next step for Bo Nix and the Denver Broncos is Jaylen Waddle. I think it's going to be a breakout year for Bo Nix.
24: Will the Broncos make it to the playoffs again?
25: Allen pumps once, loads it up, home run ball down the middle of the field. Ball's intercepted. P.J. Locke with the interception. Down the east sideline he goes, and the Broncos have it at their own 40.
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0: Oh, the blessings of a TEDSTI, whether it be through amplitude or frequency modulation, you receive it, just receive it. If you get it, you get it. There where we celebrate God's gifts to you, your zealous pursuit of them in the benefit or to the benefit of a grateful constituency who, of course, reward you justly, and therefore you don't need to worry about the nattering nabobs of negativism. I am Joe, and I will tell you what went on last night. This is what my TEDness is. I'll tell you what went on last night. I'll tell you how we analyze it after we've sent it to the lab and it's come back in easily digestible gummies. And once we've done that, I want to find out how it's impacting you where you are. You can call at 434-882-4217 or text message. It's a multitasker like Scott in Virginia Beach, just transitioning. Oh, we love to transition, don't we, Scott? I'm teasing you. I'm teasing Scott. He's listened to our affiliate WTAR up until 6, and now he's listening to us on the stream from our flagship station. Current media and governments love to amplify problems. I think he's jumping off of the story we told you. The Federal Communications Commission is about to crack down on broadcasters again, saying that the same reason we can't do any favors for small businesses, because we have to protect our political rate. And I'm sure the political rate idea was put into place with the best of intentions to make sure that political ads cost the least they could possibly cost. But what it's done, its unintended consequence, was price out the little guy. And it isn't even corporations. My wife and I don't particularly care. So we charge our advertisers $5 a unit for their advertising on our local station. And guess what? Congressman Ben Klein gets to buy ads. You know, Bert Misozawa can buy ads for the same amount of money. But now the FCC is saying, you know what? Americans for Prosperity should be able to get that same rate, too. And you know what I say? It's fine. It's what we charge the dry cleaner down the street, too. And the startup food truck and all those folks, that's what we charge them. But you're right. They cause their problems. Scott, we're going to delve into your text a little bit, but I have to get our first things into the air so that we can discuss all the stuff. China flexing yesterday. First off, on Ukraine's Independence Day, sending congratulations to President Zelensky and offering to play a strong diplomatic role in ending Russia's war against Ukraine. Zelensky posted on X thanking Chinese Chairman Xi for the congratulations on Independence Day and saying peace can be our shared achievement. Then China flexed on the economic D-Day that Scott Bessent announced yesterday as sanctions weigh in on those who trade with Iran. Lin Jian, spokesman for China's foreign ministry, said Tuesday that Beijing will, quote, take all necessary measures to firmly safeguard its own rights and interests. Runoffs yesterday in a lot of primaries that had gone unresolved. Senator Darlene Nardone won South Carolina's Republican U.S. Senate runoff, defeating Ralph Norman 52.5% to 47.5%. President Trump mounted a late push to get out the vote, telling South Carolinians that just pretend he's on the ballot. She will face Democrat nominee Annie Andrews in November. Meanwhile, in Oklahoma, former state senator Mike Mizzay got an endorsement late from President Trump and narrowly beat state attorney general Gentner Drummond for the Republican nomination to run for governor. The margin was 50.3% to 49.7%. Democrat runoffs, too. Everton Blair won a special election runoff to serve the remainder of the late Congressman David Scott's term in Georgia's 13th congressional district. He was the former chair of the Gwinnett County School Board, defeated Scott's daughter Marcy in the runoff. And then in Oklahoma's Democrat U.S. Senate runoff, Nikhila Jasmine Thomas defeated attorney and minister Jim Priest to advance in the matchup in November against Republican Representative Kevin Hern. She received 60% of the vote. President Trump said on Tuesday the U.S. Navy has cleared all mines from the international waters in the Strait of Hormuz and warned Iran that any attempt to mine the shipping route again would draw an immediate military response. And he sent the deal that he's cut with Saudi Arabia to help them with their civil nuclear energy program, but only, he said, if they normalize relations with Israel. And those are our first things.
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7: The risk of gusty showers and storms today will be isolated once again, mainly confined to the mountains and adjacent foothills with daytime heating, so they will be terrain driven. 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
17: Shotgun snap, Bo to the end zone. Ball is caught. That is a great catch by Courtland Sutton. Denver touchdown.
16: Can the defense continue to dominate?
3: But because it's defense, and nationally we hate defense because fans hate defense, we are saying, oh, it's not sustainable. You can't do that. Well, for 2 years in a row, you're talking about one of the elite defenses in the NFL, so don't tell me it's not sustainable. Because it sure seems like it right now.
16: Will this be a breakthrough year for Bo Nix?
18: I think the key to this Denver Broncos offense and that next step for Bo Nix and the Denver Broncos is Jaylen Waddle. I think it's going to be a breakout year for Bo Nix.
16: Will the Broncos make it to the playoffs again?
17: Allen pumps once, loads it up, home run ball down the middle of the field. Ball's intercepted. P.J. Locke with the interception. Down the east sideline he goes, and the Broncos have it at their own 40.
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0: Sure, when we make it free for all, never be more expensive, right? There. And so Scott's text on this FCC rule that I'm sure at the time congressmen were like, you know, we could cut the cost of political campaigns if we just didn't, you know, required broadcasters to give us the lowest rate they charge anyone else. And I'm sure their idea was justified, at least in their addled minds, having spent too much time drinking the D.C. tap water. But what it did was it actually screwed all the small businesses because broadcasters decided, hey, it's easy money to, you know, when the campaign consultant, who's, by the way, being paid on a percentage of the ad buy, goes out and just starts buying ads. Well, let's make sure we're getting the most we can get rather than making sure that Congress people and senators and governors get the lowest rate. They screwed all the people that would have been getting those low rates to promote the start of their food truck or their delicatessen or their guitar business on a Tedsday. And they were told, we're sorry, our rate is a hard line at $100 a commercial. Well, I can't afford that. I only have $100. Well, sorry about that, but we have to protect our political rate, which is what has happened. The consequence of this regulation is that broadcasters now will set their political rate as their absolute minimum. You can't go below that. And they'll set it at a high level because they know that when Congressman What's-His-Face shows up with his, you know, campaign consultant getting paid on a percentage of the ad buy, they want to make big ad buys. And you want to be on the receiving end of those big ad buys. And you don't want to be charging him $5 a commercial. So the little guy gets screwed by regulations. Scott's text message to that point was exactly to that point. It's always, you know, meaning the media and governments, they get into the chorus of something needs to be done. They rarely solve the problem, but they swear they will fix the next one. And that's, you know, so just like the voting, we've watched voting decline. Voter turnout has declined every year since we've been falling all over ourselves to, quote, make it easier, right? 45 days of early voting in Virginia, 2 weeks here, 1 week there, mail-in voting all over the place, don't even have to leave your house. Pretty soon there's going to be an X account that you can vote on. And every time we turn around, there's lower and lower voter turnout. But I tell you, one of the things that is really busy, and I can bear testimony, as I do anyway, but I went into jcsgold.com world headquarters yesterday. I wanted to say hi to James Luck in person, and I couldn't do it because his mom and dad said was it Frank Sinatra was in that movie Cinderfella? Where it was basically they took Cinderella and flipped it over on, you know, and Frank Sinatra was Cinderella. James had to finish all the packing of all the orders that had to be sent out before he could go to the ball yesterday. So I didn't get a chance to say hello to him in person at jcsgold.com headquarters there, James. So good morning. I'm sorry I missed you yesterday.
1: That's okay. I wish that someone would have told me and I could have gotten a break and maybe even gotten a glass of water.
0: They apparently weren't into the whole idea of giving James a break in getting the orders shipped out. But that's what families do. I mean, I'm sure they gave you a hard time about it at dinner. James' mom and dad and his brother, they all chatted with me for a little bit and they kept telling me, oh, James is busy packing up all the stuff that people have ordered at jcsgold.com. So at least it made me feel good that you guys are busy there.
1: Yeah, next time, Joe, demand a proof of life.
0: Well, I get a photograph. It's like, look, here's James. We took this picture in his office chair. So how are gold and silver doing this morning?
1: They're having a little bit of a pullback this morning, kind of the same way they started yesterday morning, but then they ended up climbing throughout the day, and we're at the same level today. A little bit of a breather here on this breakout run. Gold is down about 0.75%, down $40 to $4,618. Silver is down just 0.1% to $68.56. A lot of people are seeing this as, you know, that the great little breather, a great time to buy, to get in on the breakout, but still not at the breakout prices necessarily. So, you know, but like we always say, it's not something that you can really time the highs and the lows perfectly on the roller coaster. You just buy when your budget allows. You set up once every 2 weeks, once a month, so you can stack gold and silver. Sometimes you get at the little bit cheaper price on the correction. Other times you buy into the breakout, but ultimately you're building your position over time.
0: This is why I say get your advice from somebody who's not trying to make a quota. As a matter of fact, is trying to keep up with what's coming in. Never mind making a quota, or upselling or anything. When you go online, jcsgold.com, or if you call them after 10 Eastern at 434-979-COIN, make sure you say hi to James and find out if he's got any free time to chat with you. But everyone there, it's not just James, everyone there gives great advice, and we kid because we care, James. You have a great morning, sir.
1: Thanks, Joe. You too.
0: 434-979-COIN for jcsgold.com. Clark is on the line. Oh, please don't let me forget. I want to talk about this coal company in West Virginia that has figured it out, and I'm sure it's to the chagrin of all the greenies. And nothing makes me happier than to give chagrin to the greenies there. What? No, is it Cheshire chagrin? Now you see you're working too hard for that. Clark, good morning, sir. How are you doing this morning?
2: Joe, I couldn't be better. My arteries have made gases while I was doing plate-loaded fitness and listening to Joe Thomas tell me the first thing.
0: So, all right. Well, that's the way you should start your day. So what's on your mind?
2: Well, let's see. Your Palo Alto story got me thinking.
0: If you're joining us in progress, a Palo Alto high school took a field trip to a mosque so that they could participate in all of the ceremonies and get their own hijabs. They can't get real jobs, but they can get hijabs. And they all took home a copy of the Quran for themselves. And I just was wondering, what would happen if somebody said, hey, let's do the same thing to a Catholic church? What would the hue and cry sound like?
2: It'd be a hue and a cry, and there'd be chagrin, so there you go. Now, here's the thing. Joe, we as conservatives have to be intellectually honest, especially with ourselves.
0: Yeah.
2: Remember when the poop map came out, San Francisco, et cetera, et cetera?
0: Yes, don't go down this street because it's, yeah, I remember.
2: I was judgmental, Joe.
0: Mm-hmm.
2: I was. These people are defecating in the street, and I was judgmental. I had a conversation via text with a person in California yesterday.
0: Uh-oh. They've upbraided you because of that? I'm almost afraid to hear what they were saying to you, Dr. Clark.
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7: I'm your 2 Prime News Pinpoint Weather meteorologist Liz McGiffin. Few thunderstorms will linger this evening, followed by clearing overnight as temperatures fall down to the upper 50s. Wednesday starts off with sunshine, then as temperatures climb to the mid-80s, in comes that chance for a few afternoon and evening thunderstorms. Looking similar on Thursday, sunshine will boost high temperatures up toward 90 degrees, out of a spotty chance for afternoon and evening storms. By Friday and Saturday, sunshine makes a return, and that'll help to boost high temperatures into the mid-90s.
8: On August 28th, the UNC Bears will be under the lights for the first time ever at Nottingham Field. 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Thanks to Interior Sprinkler Systems, KFK will be on location beginning at 10 a.m. with Coach Speak, the Hull Show at 11, and Rocky Mountain kickoff at 2. 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Go Bears!
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26: Shotgun snap, Bo to the end zone. Ball is caught. That is a great catch
9: by Courtland Sutton. Denver touchdown.
11: Can the defense continue to dominate?
12: But because it's defense, and nationally we hate defense because fans hate defense, we are saying, oh, it's not sustainable. You can't do that. Well, for 2 years in a row, you're talking about one of the elite defenses in the NFL. So don't tell me it's not sustainable, because it sure seems like it right now.
13: Will this be a breakthrough year for Bo Nix?
18: I think the key to this Denver Broncos offense and that next step for Bo Nix and the Denver Broncos is Jaylen Waddle. I think it's going to be a breakout year for Bo Nix.
13: Will the Broncos make it to the playoffs again?
9: Allen pumps once, loads it up, home run ball down the middle of the field. Ball's intercepted. P.J. Locke with the interception. Down the east sideline he goes, and the Broncos have it at their own 40.
13: Broncos games and talk are on Northern Colorado's voice, 103.1 and 1310, KFKA.
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26: The risk of gusty showers and storms today will be isolated once again, mainly confined to the mountains and adjacent foothills with daytime heating, so they will be terrain driven. 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

0: News rolled up on us at the end of our, we were talking with Dr. Clark about an interaction he had. Gene texts in listening to us on 1490 WGCH out of my mom's hometown. He says, was Clark getting attacked by leftists because he calls into the radio show? I don't know. I mean, Clark. But so what was the guy, on with you about? What was he?
1: Sent me a picture at the fuel pump. They'd gotten 25 gallons of diesel fuel, and it was well over $200.
0: Oh, man.
1: Now, they were upset because Trump. And I went on to explain that, your fuel costs that much because of leftist policies.
0: Okay, so you're...
1: But I got to thinking about it, Joe. You know, we would never think of making fun of a mentally challenged person because they didn't do well on a standardized test. We wouldn't think of it. And here I was being judgmental because Californians poop in the street. Joe, they live in a perpetual state of overwhelming rectal challenge. They are so full of agitprop crap, they can't help it.
0: It's just got to come out.
1: It's not their fault.
0: It's just got to come out somewhere.
1: They're caught short constantly. They're that full of their own crap.
0: Yeah, and I think it's a biological imperative that is going to have to come out when it comes out.
1: I was wrong, I was judgmental, and for this I apologize. Now, did you look at the SCOTUS decision on the Postal Service thing?
0: About the mail-in ballots that you can't use the U.S. Postal Service until you've verified your voter rolls with the federal government. Yes.
1: Yeah. 6-3, Joe. You know what that...
0: Polls with the federal government. Yes.
1: Yeah. 6-3, Joe. You know what that tells me? Three.

This is posted, by the way, to Ted Nugent's own feed. So we're going to have to lift that now. Is that Susan Anton singing with her as well? Now we got Dolly singing with Ted on a Ted'sy. So I appreciate it, Kareem. You get a free pass to call whenever you want to First Thing today at 434-882. What? 434-882-4217. What? Well, I know they can call any time, but it sounds better if I say that he's got a special pass to call. Well, I know it's made up. Most things in life are made up. I'm gonna increase the price of this by 100% and then give you a 50% discount. So I wanted to abridge the gap here to this story that I think it's important to make sure that people see this. So company out of West Virginia has started using coal, West Virginia, good bit of coal underneath West Virginia. The company is called Frontieris. And they've apparently got $2.1 trillion in market capitalization. Because instead of burning coal, what they've done is they've mined the coal. They've dug the coal out, which is still there under West Virginia. It's still there under a lot of Virginia, in case you're listening. And they've created a technology that separates the coal into six different individual parts.

0: including jet fuel, diesel fuel, pure hydrogen. Now, that's a fuel cell filling thing, too. And we were told one of the reasons the hydrogen fuel cell vehicles were not efficient was that it took a lot of energy input to separate the hydrogen out of the decomposing wastes in, a landfill. Because to me, you know, the idea is you turn our landfills into oil fields and you just suck the hydrogen out of there. But I'm told that in order to do that in a pure form, it would cost a lot of money. But apparently this Frontieris, in their breaking down of the coal that they've been mining out from under West Virginia, can get hydrogen. So, you know, I love the hydrogen fuel cell stuff because the byproduct is water vapor, which, right after hydrogen fuel cell vehicles started to become discussed, the Green Agenda people announced, oh, you know what else is a pollutant? Water vapor. Oh, yeah, no, it's dangerous pollutant right there with carbon dioxide. So the worst thing you can do is run your humidifier while you're talking, or breathing for that matter, because the greenies say that water vapor and the very exhalations of humans are the most dire of pollutants on the world. So you know what, Frontieris, just go back to burning the coal, because you know we're much more dangerous than all the coal-fired power plants might be.
1: 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Don't let that happen to you. 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
9: As a football staff, we really have to focus on what we can control. 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
10: The risk of gusty showers and storms today will be isolated once again, mainly confined to the mountains and adjacent foothills with daytime heating, so they will be terrain driven. Could pose a risk for active fires and fire crews, so it's something I'll be watching pretty carefully.
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23: Thank you for letting us be of service to you. I'm not sure what all that was. It was a little off-putting there. Voices in my head there. A couple of reactions to the gas story. Joe, doesn't this fly in the face of your point regarding regulation? So Frontieris, if I understand it correctly, because the government is cracked down on using coal in our power plants, has found something else to do with it. This seems to belie your argument that government regulations just make things worse. I can see how you would get to that point, because Frontieris then said, well, if I'm not allowed to, or we're not allowed to sell coal to the electric companies anymore, who can we sell it to? And I would argue that this is a failure of the government regulations, because what they didn't do is they went after the end user rather than the beginning of it. If the government truly wanted to do something with coal, they would have banned the extraction of it, and then Frontieris would have been completely out, making things worse. But understand, your electric bills are higher because they can't use coal. And I don't know what the pencil out, the ROI is. I know that they've got a $2.1 trillion capitalization of this market that they've created for all of this stuff. And it's not created. I mean, people needed hydrogen and they needed all this stuff. They're apparently able to make diesel fuel out of it, which would be good for Clark's friend in California who's paying $8 a gallon for diesel. And I know it's expensive, but you know what? This is such a, you know, easy fix, because Rudolf Diesel intended his engines to run on anything, literally anything a farmer could come up that had the ability to burn. Not even really well. I mean, if you just had rendered fat from butchering your chickens or your hogs, you could get it into a tank and pump it into your engine. It would run your tractor. That was the point of the diesel engine. And we've lost all that because people wanted to sell, by the way, byproducts of kerosene distillation. They're like, you know, we have this stuff left over and, well, I don't know what to do with it. Maybe we could force, and again, go back to what we said about Dolly Parton never calling Al Gore to try to shut down or regulate Nashville. Never called, you know, Fred Thompson and said, hey, Fred, can you put some regulations? The Shania Twain woman is cutting into my record sales. However, the folks who are distilling the kerosene wanted to create a market for this byproduct of it. And they're like, hey, how about you tell farmers they've got to use this stuff? And it was cheap at the time. It was a byproduct. And so farmers started using this diesel fuel byproduct of the kerosene distillation into their tractors because it was readily available and cheap. They didn't have to go through the time of rendering down all the fats out of the butcherings of their farm livestock. They just went to the thing, got it. It was pennies, and it was affordable. That's the marketplace. But it was an oil baron who wanted to sell diesel fuel, and he put his thumb on the scales. Good morning, you're on the air with Joe. First thing this morning, who's this?
0: Morning, Joe. It's Kareem. I'm cashing in my chips.
23: No, you have a lifetime. You have a lifetime supply of calls now. I've made them up. I've made this benefit up, so you can call every day, which you do anyway. But that's okay. It's cool. I really appreciated finding that video on the Ted Nugent feed. I hadn't had a chance to go to Ted's X account and see anything there, but he posted this video of him with Dolly Parton singing with him on the old Mike Douglas show. And Kareem, thank you for finding it. So what else is on your mind this morning?
0: Glad I could share, and thank you for playing it. Joe, there's a lot to pull from. I want to focus on this FCC contemplation.
23: Okay.
0: And I'm going to throw some a wrench in the monkey works.
23: Okay.
0: Or a monkey wrench in the works. Who knows what it is.
23: Spanner in the works. How about that?
0: Oh, boy, aren't you technical. Good job. So looking at Joe, honestly, I see farmers markets announcements as it is free market, which I think is fantastic, but also as a public service announcement. And it's now granted, sure. This is going into the weeds a little bit, but I'll zoom back out to the big picture, or at least a big part of the picture. You could even do, I'm not saying you as in you, Joe Thomas and WTON, Flagship Station, shout out to the trifecta of whatever those three places are.
23: Larry Curley and Mo, Virginia.
0: So you can do interviews with local entrepreneurs or sure. even, let's say, city elder type people who just want to get the word out.
23: Yeah.
0: And that could be a separate from an advertisement, but keeping it simple, which I'm a big fan of keeping it simple.
23: But you see, this is where the FCC, if I charge somebody for it, that goes onto my record regarding what, you know, what the advertising rates are. I mean, we have people who offer to buy blocks of time for commercials, but the FCC for their political rates, and this is something, you know, this is, I'm sure it was for the best intentions. I'm sure politicians presented it to the Vox Populi as a way to bring down the costs of these campaigns. so that more people could be involved. And what they just did was, instead of bringing down the cost of campaigns, they increased the costs of advertising, especially on these corporations who, you know, see this as an abstract. They're not looking at it from the Stanton, Virginia farmers market. So what they've done, the unintended consequence, is they've made these corporations, or they've set up the scenario, I should say. The corporations don't have to do it, but they set a floor for advertising. So if you want to buy a commercial, it's, you know, $50, $100, whatever they feel like the political rate should be. And the rest of you, you know, too bad. We're going to upcharge the politicians and pass this, I don't know, the savings along to our shareholders.
0: like they passed on those tariff refunds.
23: Yes.
0: If we're looking at that, two quick points, hopefully for cut out before the news does. One, the first, just bless Dolly Parton's soul, but she was the fourth in line of what, 11 or 12 children, and if she can't learn to work with others, especially with all those personalities in that small log cabin or whatever house type of house you want to call it, then surely she can learn how to work and coexist with people in Nashville, especially the Shania Twains. And now Taylor Swift, she's got one sibling, it's a younger brother, so bless her heart. She's got, anyway, I'm not even excited about that. But I think it's good that the SEC would allow the price to come down for groups who would not otherwise be heard in election season. And I do think that foreign-funded groups need to pay the full rate.
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2: ABC News, I'm Wayne Cabot. Funeral services for Dolly Parton expected to be private after she died following a brief fight with cancer. What's very public, how much so many loved her. Like Ruth Fry, vacationing in Tennessee.
3: We've known her all our life. And we just loved her today. She's a very sweet person, and she's going to be really missed.
2: Songwriter, singer, actress, business leader, Dolly Parton passing away at age 80. Canada officially launching its response to President Trump's new 50% tariffs on billions in Canadian goods.
7: Starting on September 8th, there will be tariffs of 15, 25, and 50% on American products that go across the border imported into Canada.
2: ABC's Karen Travers, an ICE agent accused of shooting a bullet through a house door in Minnesota, hitting a man, then lying about it, could soon walk out of a Texas jail. Minnesota wants Christian Castro extradited from Texas, but so far he hasn't been transferred. This is ABC News.
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4: I'm your 2Prime News Pinpoint Weather meteorologist Liz McGiffin. A few thunderstorms will linger this evening, followed by clearing overnight as temperatures fall down to the upper 50s. Wednesday starts off with sunshine, then as temperatures climb to the mid-80s, in comes that chance for a few afternoon and evening thunderstorms. Looking similar on Thursday, sunshine will boost high temperatures up toward 90 degrees, out of a spotty chance for afternoon and evening storms. By Friday and Saturday, sunshine makes a return, and that'll help to boost high temperatures into the mid-90s.
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31: Shotgun snap, bow to the end zone. Ball is caught. That is a great catch by Cortland Sutton. Denver touchdown.
30: Can the defense continue to dominate?
21: But because it's defense, and nationally we hate defense because fans hate defense, we are saying, oh, it's not sustainable. You can't do that. Well, for 2 years in a row, you're talking about one of the elite defenses in the NFL, so don't tell me it's not sustainable. Because it sure seems like it right now.
30: Will this be a breakthrough year for Bo Nix?
28: I think the key to this Denver Broncos offense and that next step for Bo Nix and the Denver Broncos is Jalen Waddle. I think it's going to be a breakout year for Bo Nix.
30: Will the Broncos make it to the playoffs again?
31: Allen pumps once, loads it up, home run ball down the middle of the field. Ball's intercepted. P.J. Locke with the interception. Down the east sideline he goes, and the Broncos have it at their own 40.
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0: bless you for joining us on a Ted's Day, the day that we set aside, and we really do this every day, but you should, celebrate the gifts that God has given you, whether you be a butcher, a baker, or a guitar riff maker. Whatever you have been gifted to do on this earth, if you know it and you pursue it zealously, and you share it with your neighbors unjealously, and they reward you for it considerably, and then you don't have to worry about what the world says about you. You don't. And look at Dolly Parton. When she got assailed a few years ago for redoing 9 to 5, the famous song from the movie with Dabney Coleman, and she redid it for a commercial, a Super Bowl commercial. And we use it here because, you know, we're on the air from 5 to 9. So, you know, when Dolly sings about 5 to 9, then, you know, obviously, you know, it's I'm not the sharpest or deepest end of the pool. Doesn't take a rocket scientist to say, hey, Joe, maybe you should use that music bed every now and then. Especially because it was about, you know, you figuring out what it is you do and following your Tedness into the world. And everyone went after her. And I couldn't believe I lived long enough to see the world turn on Dolly Parton, who passed away yesterday at the age of 80. And maybe she sat there in Sevierville thinking, really? This is what you're going to do? And they went after her for racism, patriarchy, saying that, you know, taking on a side hustle, doing the thing that you love to do after you get home from whatever it is you do to pay the mortgage is wrong, is racist. And it, you know what? She learned the Tedness lesson that, you know what, if you do what you do, and you do it for the right reasons, for the right people, you have a certain inoculation, let's call it that, to the haters who gotta hate. In any event, I hope we all have the strength to take that kind of heat. And if you don't know what your Tedness is, I can help you with that. 434-882-4217. First, here are our first things. A lot of runoff elections yesterday. Senator Darlene Nardone won South Carolina's Republican U.S. Senate runoff, defeating Congressman Ralph Norman 52.5% to 47.5%. President Trump pushing and telling voters in South Carolina, pretend I'm on the ballot. Annie Andrews waits for Senator Nardone in the general election in November. In the Republican runoff for Oklahoma governor, former Oklahoma State Senator Mike Mizzay won the runoff over Attorney General Gentner Drummond, 50.3% to 49.7%. President Trump also weighed in on the side of State Senator Mizzay. His record right now in Senate primaries is unblemished. On the Democrat side, Everton Blair won a special election yesterday runoff to serve the remainder of Congressman David Scott's term in Georgia's 13th congressional district, defeating his daughter, Marcy. Marcy Scott. Democratic Socialist Nikhila Jasmine Thomas won Oklahoma's Democrat U.S. Senate runoff yesterday, defeating Minister Jim Priest, no irony, to advance to a November matchup against Republican Congressman Kevin Hearn. China flexing yesterday, first pushing back against U.S. sanctions on their partners and friends in Tehran, saying it will take steps to protect its own economic interests. Then going and reaching out to Volodymyr Zelensky of Ukraine and pledging strong diplomatic role in ending Russia's invasion of Ukraine. President Trump said Tuesday the U.S. Navy has cleared all mines from international waters in the Strait of Hormuz and said that there would be military consequences if mines started appearing there again. Congress has received the draft agreement between the United States and Saudi Arabia on a civil nuclear energy program, insisting the PAC, President Trump insisted the PAC would be approved only if Saudi Arabia normalized relations with Israel. And he's ordered, President Trump has, American flags to fly at half-staff in honor of music icon Dolly Parton, who passed away yesterday at the age of 80. Canada introduced $19.94 billion in tariffs as well. Our friends at Mesa Verde Hemp have a great tonic, and I never had tried CBD oil. It's one of those things they tell you about this when you go to the chiropractor the first time and you didn't know something hurt until he made it stop hurting. When I started taking the stuff that Seeley sent to us from MesaVerdeHemp.com, I was like, I knew there were places like my knees, my shoulders that hurt just from years of abuse. But there were spots, in my ankles and things like, I didn't know they hurt. I didn't know that it happened. So anyway, check them out, MesaVerdeHemp.com.
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1: On this Ted's Day, Ted Nugent shared this as he shared the stage with Dolly Parton on the Mike Douglas Show circa 1980.

0: tedness knows no bounds. And God bless you, Dolly, for being an example to people who made it. Got us early on in the show. I think this was the very, very first minutes of today's broadcast. I spent a little time, and I've been rebuffed a little bit. Charlene was listening to us at that moment on, was it the Answer in San Antonio at the time, and she didn't think it was appropriate. She didn't disagree with me, but she didn't think it was appropriate that I connect Dolly Parton to Hayden Panettiere. And yeah, 9:30, the Answer. Okay, so I appreciate it. She just said San Antonio, but she didn't say I was wrong to point out that Dolly certainly had, you know, at some point been marginalized. And you got to go way back. I mean, we're talking about a career that's lasted 60 plus years. So think about the world we were in 60 years ago. We had just started the Great Society. Who knew we had become a Marxist country, one of the few remaining now on the planet, right? We were just in the early days of the Great Society. The Woodstock hadn't happened yet. We used to, you know, these things. And here's this 18-year-old blonde girl in Nashville. What do you think she's getting treated like? And a lot of people made a lot of hay about how, and those who remain behind in the female, young female acting world, like, who was the one we were talking about yesterday, not relevant, but there's 8, 9, 10 of them now who are all coming out saying the Hollywood industry is to blame for whatever issues Hayden Panettiere was having, which, along with the fact that there was Narcan in her house, makes you wonder, you know, about what went on her last days. But Dolly Parton faced the same kind of headwinds, that typecasting, pigeonholing that you always get. I remember the first time I sat down behind a microphone on a talk radio station, and I chuckled about the fact that I had always been criticized by the programmers in my music career for talking too much. I would take, you know, a phone call from a listener that went on longer than they thought. Just ask him what song he wants to hear and play the song. Well, I mean, he was doing something interesting. I always had been criticized by my bosses in music radio for talking too much, but now all of a sudden, I didn't have 8 or 6 songs an hour to hide behind. If something wasn't working on the air, I couldn't just play the latest Matchbox 20 song and hide behind it. You have to challenge yourself and do those things, because otherwise people are just like, oh, he can't do talk radio. He's a rock and roll DJ. And you face it too. There's a lot of times in industry and business, somebody says, oh, well, Joe's very good at paperwork, so just keep him in jobs that paper. Don't make him an executive. He doesn't know how to manage people, because you've never been asked to manage people. And it's hard. It's hard because there are people who are good leaders and there are people who are good followers. And the nature of a free market is you find that place where you are. And follower has a bad connotation, and I'm sorry that it does, because not everybody invents the better mousetrap. Most of us are going to live our lives working for the guy who or gal who invented the better mousetrap, because in a free market, that's our choice. Hey, I like what this guy does, or he does something everyone else does, but I like the way he does it, and I'm going to choose to go work for him. And this is what drove the social aspect of American exceptionalism. Our American exceptionalist economy was driven by the fact that we could choose who we worked for, and we are breakneck pace towards losing that. Good morning. You're on the air with Joe first thing this morning. Who's this?
1: Good morning, Joe. It's Joel.
0: Hey, Joel.
1: I have to add my 5 cents today, but I just wanted to say this out of respect for Dolly Parton. I know I sent you right away, oh, you know, Dolly Parton passed, because, and I know you're connected to the news, but I know sometimes you're probably doing a lot of other things, and that's why I sent that to you in the afternoon.
0: Yeah.
1: But I think, and I'm not saying I think, but Dolly Parton was part of showing what, not just carrying the cross, but she held it up, and her life was an example of how to be a person that is an example of Jesus, and in the sense that with her troubles and her past, she didn't let it ruin her. She brought
0: strengthened her
1: music, right? She brought her music. She brought enlightenment to people, and I love the blues. I love the. That was great. Kareem sent that, you know, with.
0: I had no idea. Well, actually, Ted Nugent posted it from, I guess, his archives there. But you're right about it. And I want to extrapolate on that, because there are people who believe that you have to go El Kabong on your faith. And I use the guitar because Dolly used a guitar like El Kabong used to, the cartoon character. If you don't know who El Kabong is, you have to go. Well, you do, but I'm saying Google El Kabong and you'll see, you know, that his weapon of choice was whacking you over the head with his guitar. But it's leadership by example. You know, she didn't sit there and say, you have to believe in Jesus and this is the way to do it. She said, this is how you believe in Jesus, and watch me do it, and pattern in your own way how you walk in those footsteps. And, you know, and I think that's a great point, Joel, is that that's the example that we should be having. Taking from her life is that this is how we should be striving to be when it comes to following our faith.
1: And one of the things I didn't know, because I don't try to, I mean, I try to learn and understand people, but one of the things I heard yesterday, it was on Live Fox, they were talking about how I guess her and her husband were married 59, 60 years, but during that time, she couldn't have any children. And I don't want to get into all the examples of what the reason was, but for her to try to help youth by education, because once you, with books and learning and Dollywood and having fun and experiencing happiness, which I think a lot of times, I mean, I struggle with it, but with happiness and finding meaning in life, not just by creating a show, but you can't take away an education and having a book, because now everything's electronic.
0: But she made sure people had access to it. Joel, well said, my friend.
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5: I'm your 2 Prime News Pinpoint Weather meteorologist Liz McGiffin. A few thunderstorms will linger this evening, followed by clearing overnight as temperatures fall down to the upper 50s. Wednesday starts off with sunshine, then as temperatures climb to the mid-80s, in comes that chance for a few afternoon and evening thunderstorms. Looking similar on Thursday, sunshine will boost high temperatures up toward 90 degrees, out of a spotty chance for afternoon and evening storms. By Friday and Saturday, sunshine makes a return, and that'll help to boost high temperatures into the mid-90s.
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14: Shotgun snap, Bo to the end zone. Ball is caught. That is a great catch by Cortland Sutton. Denver touchdown.
13: Can the defense continue to dominate?
15: But because it's defense, and nationally we hate defense because fans hate defense, we are saying, oh, it's not sustainable. You can't do that. Well, for 2 years in a row, you're talking about one of the elite defenses in the NFL, so don't tell me it's not sustainable, because it sure seems like it right now.
13: Will this be a breakthrough year for Bo Nix?
7: I think the key to this Denver Broncos offense and that next step for Bo Nix and the Denver Broncos is Jalen Waddle. I think it's going to be a breakout year for Bo Nix.
13: Will the Broncos make it to the playoffs again?
14: Allen pumps once, loads it up, home run ball down the middle of the field. Ball's intercepted. P.J. Locke with the interception. Down the east sideline he goes, and the Broncos have it at their own 40.
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0: That means it is time for our sports director, Mac McDonald, to open up his reporter's notebook. Not a MacBook, not a lap book. Yeah, or any of the other books. Not a ThinkPad.
20: It is a Mac, actually, kind of. Yeah,
0: there's irony in that. But anyway, he's got all the sports news. And, you know, it's interesting. And I'm sure there is. I went looking for different milieus that Dolly Parton's life had, you know, touched. And, you know, the sports world, not so much. I mean, I expected, she owned a sports team or something, I thought, at some point.
20: She had college football appearances. She appeared with Peyton Manning at a Tennessee game and sang Rocky Top. She did halftime shows. She had a sponsorship of Tyler Reddick during the Xfinity years.
0: Really?
20: He put her Dollywood and a pink paint scheme or whatever. In 2023, the Dallas Cowboys Thanksgiving, 77 years old, she put on an iconic full cover a Cowboys cheerleader outfit. Dolly, she likes sports, whatever. You know, I was thinking the attorney, we're talking about the attorneys now stepping into this. It's going to be a big attorney day for the next couple of days, overshadowing week zero and what's really happening in college football. And so can you imagine being handling the Dolly Parton estate?
0: Oh my God.
20: Being an attorney.
0: I kind of have a feeling that Dolly was the kind of person where there's not a lot of lawyering up. I'll bet you she had a living trust and
20: a couple guys probably.
0: I'll bet you her estate takes about 5 minutes to close.
20: Yeah, maybe you could be right.
0: Put the dead. My dad was that way. Everything was, when he passed away, we walked into the funeral home office. The guy put a date on the form, notarized it. He says, "There, that's it. It's done. Everything is done. Everything had been figured out. All the arrangements. It was just left for us to sit and."
20: My dad had two things that I really, really wanted. He had a Golf Digest autographed by Bob Hope because he played a show. He played a show with Bob Hope at the Iowa State Fair. And then the final, when I got pushed away as a 12-year-old kid by Mickey Mantle in the lobby. 9 years later, I eventually got Mickey's autograph, put it on in a Manna hat, which used to be the first major sponsorship in golf, and I sent it. And my mom gave both of those away to a neighbor, and I was so freaked. What are you going to tell your mom, right? She just lost,
0: her husband,
20: years, and so anyway. All right, the SEC
0: lawyers,
20: lawyers. Let's talk lawyers because they're going to be working today overtime. The SEC has. Working today overtime. The SEC has come forward now. Commissioner Greg Sankey.

0: Open. Are you excited about playing high school and college softball? And she said, I can't wait. But they have people who don't even know Kinley Rasmus from Phoenix City, pitcher, shortstop, who don't really even know who she is. I mean, they know her because they're traveling to go to Portsmouth, and it's the team, and they're still in the elimination round. The team has the slogan, win one for the bow. Bow power because of the bow in her hair.
1: Nice.
0: And people in the stands who really are not part of Phoenix City, they're wearing bows. These little girls are wearing what Kinley is. And Kinley is just an absolute sweetheart handling interviews and whatever, and plays shortstop like you've never seen. Anyway, they play again today. Iowa plays at 3 o'clock. So I'm glad I'm absorbed with this.
1: Good.
0: The truth. Sure. Well, at least for now, they're 12 years old.
1: And no 25-year-old Cubans pitching in.
0: No, not right now. No okay. Birth certificate
1: all
0: issues.
1: Right. So all right.
0: Thank we'll you. We'll see Mac. You Thursday.
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4: Good day. I'm Lane Nordlund. Consumers are growing their appetite for pork. Dr. Glenn Tonzer, an economist at Kansas State University, shares more on the consumer trend.
5: For a long time, the industry has disproportionately focused on supply side, animal health, feed cost, those kind of things. But in many ways, that's only half the equation. I mean, that's the supply side of the industry. It's not the consumer valuation demand side. I am most excited by demand becoming a bigger priority in the broader industry. And I think what will likely follow from that is improved demand because our eye is on that ball a little bit more.
4: Tonzer said long-term demand is essential to the success of pork producers.
5: And for me to say that demand for pork is growing, I want to see price and or quantity, or ideally both, going up, right? Because that would tell me the public is valuing pork more. They want more of it, and they're paying more for it than they used to because they voluntarily choose to, because they're seeing, you know, higher quality or an improved role in their diet from that. That's what we're watching for. There's examples of that success we see so far, but the pork industry is hoping to see more of that.
4: That was economist Dr. Glenn Tonzer.
6: Across the West, many of our neighbors are facing the challenges of wildfires this year. 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The auction will be broadcast live from the historic Haythorn Ranch near Ogallala, Nebraska. 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
4: Members of the United Auto Workers at John Deere have rejected the company's proposal to extend their current labor agreement through 2029. UAW President Sean Fain says job security remains a major concern, with roughly 1,600 Deere employees still laid off while the company continues outsourcing some jobs. Union leaders also point to Deere's financial performance. The farm equipment manufacturer earned nearly $5 billion in profit last year and expects earnings between $4.5 and $5 billion this year. The union says Deere also spent more than $1 billion on stock buybacks and paid roughly $1.7 billion in dividends last year. Now, the rejection from the union workers does not mean an immediate strike or work stoppage for John Deere. The current contract remains in effect, with negotiations expected to resume before that agreement expires in 2027. I'm Lee Northland, Western Ag Network.
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0: So, yeah, a couple of folks have used. Are you going to talk about the primary results, the runoff election, Joe? Yeah, yes. Well, it's in our first things. And I said at the onset, I said, mea culpa. I was incorrect in my assumption that Darlene Nardone would fall to Congressman Norman.
1: I mean, it's a fact. I'm not being critical. It's just the PACs that were against, to me, freedom. It's Democrats. They wanted their, they got what they wanted. I get that. But, the president got involved. He has that right. That's his prerogative. As I told, his policies are good. I never understood why he got in this race to beat, but it is what it is, and I'll accept it. We will, something good, and I've always said something good will come out of this. I don't know what it is, but something good will come out.
0: I appreciate the congressman saying that, because that's what, unfortunately, life doesn't get portrayed that way. And if you watch a lot of coverage of his speech, they play the clip where he talks about Trump and the crowd boos, and because that's what the press likes. They don't want to hear a guy saying something good will come of this. And, an independent person running for Congress is not a problem. And Darlene Nardone may have that outsider's ability to tell the swamp creatures that run around D.C. and get themselves hired in rotation with various, I was the chief of staff of this committee. I was chief of staff for this congressman. I ran the Office of Legislative Affairs for this group. And they circle, they just recycle each other. And so they are the ones that you need to protect yourself from. And I wanted to take a quick special point to, go back into the results, because I had said that Darlene Nardone might have capped out at her 32% of the votes from the special primary. And she received 109, almost 110,000 votes. Ralph Norman got 82,627 votes. That was in the jungle runoff primary with, Russell Fry and all the other folks, Mark Sanford and Mark Lynch and a bunch of other people not named Mark, that were all in. There were, was it three Marks? But she did actually increase by, about 80,000 votes. She did receive 80,000 more votes than she did in the original, because that was a question I had. So she won the runoff. Did she get more votes? And the question for South Carolinians is, will she stand up to the swamp? And Ralph Norman's been in the swamp a long time. And somebody said, well, how do you campaign against that kind of thing? You say, well, here's all the instances I stood up to the career politician. But if you don't have a lot of those, then you sort of just go with the I know how to get things done here argument. And it hasn't really turned into anything good, this whole, recycling people. I know how to get things done here. I'm fine with sending outsiders. Don't misunderstand. I didn't think that Darlene Nardone was that kind of outsider. President Trump obviously disagreed with me. And nobody, bar nobody, we saw it in the Georgia runoff where the congressman's daughter had been appointed to run in his seat. And there were, the voters in 13th District said, nah, I don't think so. We don't go with the in lieu of flowers, send votes. But if Darlene Nardone is going to stand up for South Carolinians, then you know, let's you know, give her a round of applause because the Senate needs more people like this. Mazzei in Oklahoma, another presidential Trump endorsee, wins. And Ted Cruz said something yesterday interesting. He was talking about a reformation of the Republican Party after President Trump is gone, you know, done with his term. And I think you're seeing it happening, whether anyone organizes it or not. He told supporters the Republican Party could embrace a directional shift. Cruz, ally of the president and all, said that the 2028 election is going to make the party do some soul-searching to find its way forward. Going forward, he said, we're in the midst of a debate about who our party is and what we believe. And I think economically we've got to debate, and are we small government, free market, conservative party, or are we the big government, nanny state party? And Cruz is right about calling this out because there are Republicans who are quite fine with big government as long as it is doing the things that are emblazoned on the planks of their party ticket. And I think there are Democrats who look for the free market as well. And maybe that's where, if there was to be a new party, you get those people. It becomes an economic party rather than an ideological party. And he warned, he said that the battle for the GOP nomination in 2028 is going to really strain the binds and the bounds that are already teetered in the Republican Party, often because there are people who don't like Donald Trump and they don't want him as their standard bearer.
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4: ABC News. I'm Wayne Cabot. As fans around the world remember Dolly Parton after she passed away at the age of 80, we're also hearing how she wanted to be remembered. Here's ABC's Sophie Flay.
5: She was asked way back in 1982 what she would want her tombstone to say.
6: I want the tombstone to say, she should be lying here. I don't know where she went.
4: Dolly Parton dying after what her publicist says was a short battle with cancer. And in true Dolly spirit, her theme park, Dollywood, will be open today, the site saying the show must go on. South Carolina, Senator Darlene Graham winning the Republican nomination for a full term of her own after being appointed to take the seat left vacant after her brother Lindsey Graham died.
7: Thank you, Lindsey, for your service to South Carolina and to this country. It's just not the same without you here.
4: At least three Americans are counted among the nearly 400 people missing after violent flash flooding in Nepal. This is ABC News.
8: 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I've been surfing here since I was a kid. Now, seeing my grandson out on the water, it means everything to me. Watching him and taking in the blue waves, the sea breeze, the blurry horizon.
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10: I'm Peter Killeen with your KFKA local news. Greeley is growing by 325 acres after city council approved annexing land northwest of the city, frustrating Windsor officials. According to the Greeley Tribune, since January, Greeley and Windsor have been locked at a feud over the land known as the Great Western Industrial Park, often shortened to GWIP, the property generally located east of Colorado 257, south of Eastman Park Drive, and west of Great Western Drive. Greeley City Council will make a final decision next week on a potential ballot item for a 0.5% sales tax increase to support the Catalyst Project and the Downtown Civic Campus Project. Greeley Tribune reporting Tuesday's work session will begin with an executive session with the city attorney to receive legal advice on the potential sales tax. 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
11: I'm your 2 Prime News Pinpoint Weather meteorologist Liz McGiffin. A few thunderstorms will linger this evening, followed by clearing overnight as temperatures fall down to the upper 50s. Wednesday starts off with sunshine, then as temperatures climb to the mid-80s, in comes that chance for a few afternoon and evening thunderstorms. Looking similar on Thursday, sunshine will boost high temperatures up toward 90 degrees, out of a spotty chance for afternoon and evening storms. By Friday and Saturday, sunshine makes a return, and that'll help to boost high temperatures into the mid-90s.
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1: Traffic around Northern Colorado this morning. Everything looking good on those Northern Colorado roadways. I'm not seeing any issues at all as we start this Wednesday commute out. If you're heading east, you're going to have one hell of a light show you're going to be able to watch as one of those big, big thunderstorms up north and east of us continuing to rage on. That was fun to watch this morning, but on the roadways, you won't have a lot to worry about. 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
1: Well, good Wednesday morning. Welcome into the Aloe Fiber Studios. Good work by the owner here to get this microphone. I think this microphone sounds better than it has in a long time, Brian.
17: Yeah, it's just the voice that's an issue. everything else is fine.
1: Should we see if this works again?
17: What? Holy cow, the mute button's back.
1: The mute button.
17: It's going to be awesome here today.
1: So you can't shut me up anymore. I can shut myself up.
17: Yeah, I got nothing to say. I got nothing to say. I must have hit my mute button. Good morning.
1: Good morning. It is Good Morning NoCo, presented by Lemons Heating and Cooling. Thanks for being with us here on what is an absolutely jam-packed show today. We have a few of these throughout the course of the month where we'll be with you until about 7:30, and then the focal point goes on the guests that we're going to be having in.
17: We got a great crew.
1: We do. Robin Varman, said it Monday. Can't wait to talk with her about the easing of tariffs on exported beef. So want to see what the markets have done with that news. It was, of course, her birthday yesterday as well. So a belated birthday shout out to Robin Varman. So we'll have her at 7:35 this morning. 8:05, Ed Lamb, head coach of the UNC Bears.
17: Anything going on with the Bears this week?
1: I don't know. Are they going back to the mountain for a camping trip?
17: I'm not sure what it is. Yeah.
1: Their first ever home game under the lights. So we'll have Ed Lamb on at 8:05 this morning.
17: He's got to be just kind of crawling out of his skin.
1: Will he tell us who the starters are this week?
17: Well, just leave him alone.
1: He's playing coy with us. Just tell us who's going to be the starter.
17: Just let him be it.
1: We just want to know, Ed. Yep. We just want to know. Coach Lamb will join us, and we'll preview that game. We'll give some tickets away to that game at 8:05 this morning, too, or whenever we wrap up with Coach Lamb. 8:35, Kristen Campbell from Weld Community Credit Union will join us. And 9:05, Pathways Hospice. And 9:35, the dude down the hall tries to keep his streak alive to go for five straight days.
17: This is his third for the week. He's trying to get over the halfway point.
1: And this is the first time he's actually been scheduled to be on, because
17: so he may get bumped.
1: Front Range Spare Change comes out today. His podcast comes out today, so we'll dive into that with Derbs as well. So a lot to get to, but Brian, a universally loved individual, passed away yesterday in Dolly Parton. Obviously, you've had to have seen that by now when that news broke yesterday afternoon. Listen, obviously, Brian's going to be able to expand on this a lot more. Different eras with me. I just knew that Dolly Parton was one person that seemingly every walk of life loved or respected in some way, form or fashion. I think that's shown by, you know, the order by the president to lower the flags to half staff.
17: Oh, I was unaware of that.
1: Governor Polis was eager to do that as well. So that, I mean, that in and of itself tells you a lot.
17: It's pretty amazing. She would have been stunned by that.
1: Yeah, and she just never played the political game. I mean, she was offered the Medal of Freedom, I want to say, by President Trump twice. Once her husband was sick, once was during COVID-19, and
18: and then Biden offered it to her, and she turned it down because she didn't want it to look like she was playing politics, not accepting it from one person and accepting it from the other. Just a very socially aware individual. Brian can tell you all about the music and all about her, but the one thing that I want to make note of is something that my son has benefited from, and that is her reading campaign and her Dolly Parton books that go out there. And we are on the mailing list that every month we get a book, and Tate gets a new book every month. And it was a campaign that Dolly Parton kicked off. She endorsed, she helped fund, she was an ambassador for getting books in the hands of kids, and that is just it's not one of those sexy things, you know. We see all
17: no, the, it's not about having her name all over it.
18: No, and we talked a little bit, and I was mostly joking, but about the Sarah McLachlan and those celebrities with dogs, and they really pull. And she was like, "Let's get books to kids," which is so simple, yet. No, nobody takes the time to do, and she made a world of a difference with that, and Dolly Parton passing away at the age of 80 yesterday.
17: Yeah, just as you said, one of those people that everybody adored.
18: Yeah.
17: You know, everybody in the industry adored, and I haven't heard, I've heard people say, look, I don't care for her singing mm-hmm. or this or that, but I haven't heard anybody say they can't stand Dolly Parton. You know, she was just an icon, just a piece of Americana. I will always remember, like, when the movie 9 to 5 came out, I remember Dolly when it was Porter Wagoner and Dolly Parton, and they got started together, and then she got so big and so popular that she fragmented, and then there was all the heat between Porter and Dolly. Was he jealous and this and that? And then she just went on her own way, and she just wrote beautiful songs. She sang beautifully, and she was herself. I mean, as she was the most self-deprecating person that you would ever hear. She would just rip on her, and you know how much time it takes to look like this? Mm-hmm. And, you know, just the way she played up and played her character. And the thing is, I don't know how much of it was a character. I know that there was also another side of her that was incredibly private. You did not see her family. You did not hear about her family. She was one person who really did an incredible job of keeping those separate. Of keeping married to the same guy and having that family for all of those years and not letting the career or anything like that get in the way of it. She was just a great example of what we're supposed to be. And she is one of those that I think 100 years from now, people will still know who Dolly Parton is.
18: Yeah, I think so as well, Brian. And I think that one of the things, you know, it was like an hour after the news had broke that she had passed, that there was a post on her social media from the Dolly Parton account. And I thought that was unusual. It kind of caught me off guard. And I watched the video, and it was her nephew who was her head of security. And it was something that Dolly had asked him to pre-record while she was still alive. And when she passed, she wanted that posted everywhere. And we'll see if we can find that later on in the program.
17: Was it her talking?
18: It was him.
17: Oh, it was him talking.
18: Talking words for her. Like
17: okay.
18: She asked him to be the one to do this of when she passed, that she wanted this message put out there.
17: She kept this pretty secret.
18: She did. We knew that she was dealing with health troubles. That was it.
17: But never.
18: No.
17: Never identified what they were.
18: No, never once did. 80 years old, Dolly Parton. And, yeah, we'll see if we can play it. But a lot of the clips are resurfacing of her with Johnny Carson.
17: Oh,
18: and
17: yes.
18: The late night interviews where she was just a master at those interviews.
17: Mm-hmm.
18: You know, while the hosts were worried about what the FCC may be thinking of what she had just said, she could just do it and shoot a little smirk and a smile. And
17: bless her heart.
18: And just get away with it. So I know she was universally. They loved Dolly Parton passing away at the age of 80 years old. And we'll obviously dive into that more coming up throughout the course of the program. But as you mentioned, Brian, we are only 2 days away now from the UNC Bears taking the field under the lights Friday night. And growing anticipation, I'm ready for it to be here. 7 o'clock on Friday night, taking on Weber State. I'm not going to sit here and act like I know a lot about Weber State. I know that they've got a new head coach, and I know that Ed Lamfield's confident in his group.
17: Yeah, I just can't wait to see it all put together. I don't know much about Weber State. Seems like a school that's usually respectable. In athletics all the way around.
18: Especially basketball, yeah. Right? That was where Damian Lillard graduated from.
17: Yeah, oh, that's right. Mm-hmm. Yeah. But this has been talked about, and so many of us have waited decades and decades and decades for the lights. But to have the lights come on when it feels like the light of the program has come on as well. You know, it's kind of the symbolism of it is kind of unique in the sense that I do feel that Ed Lamb has brought light to this program once again. Literally. And is worthy of being in the light, you know, because I really do feel we're going to have a much better than respectable football team. And to have a goal just be a respectable football team, that was something that was unattainable. For many years, but now with Coach Lamb in there, I feel as confident as he does that this team and the way he's coaching it can be as good as anybody. We'll just have to see what the talent looks like on the field.
18: And there are quote unquote expectations this year.
17: Yes.
18: And we've long talked about this with UNC. I mean, you look at some of the prior coaches, and they coached a long time at UNC and did not have the on-field success. Ernest Collins Jr. was there forever. I think the most wins he ever had was 6. So, quote-unquote expectations, pressure. I think expectations is a better word than pressure for what the Bears have this year. But they've got to make it happen. They've got to win a cup.
17: Yes.
18: They've got to be better, right?
17: Yep.
18: And now they've got to set a tone because you do have some energy. I bet that place is rocking on Friday. The tailgate's going to be going on. If you're out there, stop by, say hello to the KFK crew. They'll be out there 10 a.m. to 4 p.m. And I'm sure the tailgate will be going before that as well. 10 a.m. to 4 p.m. this Friday. Thanks to Interior Sprinkler Systems for providing that. But they'll be set out there, coach speak, and then the whole show, and then Rocky Mountain kickoff. There's some real excitement. Now let's get onto the field and let's win some games. Because we felt this a little bit last year, and we had glimpses during the regular season. You know, when UNC should have beaten CSU, controversial call at the end of that.
17: A bull crap call.
18: Should have been there, but the fact of the matter is they didn't win those games that they were competitive in, and that was another step, but now it's time to go this year. Like, we've got to get there, and so we'll see what the Bears have in store for us. Let's get our first break here. We're off and rolling on a Wednesday morning. We'll have our right-hand construction poll question coming your way next.
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0: Man, I watched a video. I believe it was Kyle Clark that reposted it on X, and it was of Dolly and Kenny Rogers doing it live, Islands in the Stream.
1: Which I, it's funny you say that. I get goosebumps because that was the soon as I heard Dolly died, I pictured Kenny Rogers up there handing her the microphone.
0: Yeah.
1: And that they were going to break into Islands in the Stream.
0: Yeah, it was an incredible video. And to be, like back when people could actually sing, right? There was no auto-tune. There was no any of that. It was just a terrific song. And, of course, today we are talking Dolly and paying tributes. And we want to know who is the greatest female country singer of all time. That is our right-hand construction poll question this morning. Who's the greatest female country singer of all time? And you know, as we do these, I would imagine there's a little bit of bias as people are missing Dolly already and mourning her loss.
1: I still think no matter what time you would have ever asked this question,
0: yeah,
1: that she would probably be the top answer, definitely one of the top two or three.
0: Yeah, for me, it is it's Reba. That's my answer. It's Reba McEntire is my answer. Who the greatest female country singer of all time is. Now, if you want to go just straight singer, and I've seen this thrown out already a couple times, like Shania Twain. Shania Twain, great up there as well. And I think there's an argument for Carrie Underwood on that Mount Rushmore, if you will, as well. Mm-hmm. So, who is the greatest female country singer of all time? I'm going to go with Reba. Where are you going today?
1: I know we're going to hear a lot of Patsy Cline. Loretta Lynn,
0: yeah,
1: you know,
0: rightfully
1: those,
0: so.
1: and absolutely they should be there. My mind immediately, Reba is, she's like the one Dolly hands the baton to, mm-hmm. years ago. Those two, they seem so similar, just in who they are as well. But for me, it's Tanya Tucker.
0: Ooh.
1: I have been a Tanya Tucker fan ever since I was a little kid. I mean, when I first heard Delta Dawn, and you know, she and she owned the 80s into the 90s with so many great songs. So for me, Tanya Tucker and Shania Twain was the other one that immediately came to my mind, because nobody's had more success with selling albums and hit records than she has. So that's where I go. But Tanya Tucker is going to be the number one on my list.
0: I like that. I love Tanya Tucker. I think that's a great choice. I don't know why that didn't hit my brain. Let's get to some responses here.
1: Are we getting some right away?
0: Yeah, oh yeah. Tana says Dolly hands down. FYI, the next tropical storm was scheduled to be called Dolly.
1: No
0: it
1: kidding.
0: It is brewing in the Atlantic now.
1: Wow, that's weird.
0: That is weird.
1: No kidding.
0: That is weird. Lizzie says, I love Martina McBride and, of course, Dolly. Tom says, Dolly Parton and Patsy Cline. Tammy, Loretta Lynn, Reba, Shania Twain. Like, you can't hardly argue with any of those three that are on there. Lisa says Dolly and Patsy Cline. Drew says Dolly. Let's see. HVAC guy texting in. I have huge respect for Dolly as a person, but I never cared for her music. I don't know if Alison Krauss counts as country.
1: She sure as hell does.
0: But she's simply a transcendent voice in a professional musician among highly professional musicians, simply unparalleled. So he's going with Alison Krauss on that as well. Do you think Carrie belongs up there,
1: or
0: was
1: Carrie Underwood?
0: Yeah, or was that a hot take by me?
1: No, she's her success and what she's done with it. Absolutely, she does. I could never listen to a whole album of hers.
0: Really?
1: Yeah.
0: She's
1: I like a few songs, but I could never hear a whole album.
0: She's one of the few country singers, female country singers that I could. She's got such a tremendous voice, in my opinion.
1: Yeah. Shania was the one that was like album start to finish I could listen to. Another one who was sneaky good when you go back and look at the hits is Patti Loveless. She's
0: for
1: one
0: sure.
1: that I always have really, really liked. Blame It on My Heart and all those great songs from her. It's fun going back and thinking about some of these, but I would imagine that Dolly will rule today, though, I would think, in this poll.
0: Yeah, I would think so, too, but a great chance to throw some of those other ones
1: out there. Yeah, let's hear some
0: there.
1: More names.
0: Would love to hear that. Let's go to the, that's a great one on the text line. Sorry, I got distracted.
1: No, what'd we get?
0: Tammy Wynette.
1: Oh, I was waiting for that one to pop up as well.
0: Yeah, that's a good answer.
1: That's a great answer.
0: Very good answer this morning from that texter. Last two, 4233. Let's go to the Clearwater Products Hotline. We've got the Lonster up there this morning. Lonnie, good morning, my friend. Happy Wednesday to you.
2: Hey, happy Wednesday, and it is hump day.
1: It's hump day, hump day, hump day, hump day, hump day, hump day, hump day, hump day. I like hump day. Makes me a happy boy.
2: Oompa, oompa, oompa, oompa.
1: There we go. All right.
0: I forgot about it. I was taking a drink of water when you just blasted into that.
1: No, I saw that you were going to be busy, and this was my chance to solo this thing. I don't need you, Dunn. I'm Brooks. Oh,
2: really?
1: Other way around.
2: Hey, Brandon and I were doing just fine on this one.
0: I'm Ronnie, your kicks. Okay.
1: You just shush.
0: Oh,
1: that's it. Lonnie, Dolly Parton, were you a fan?
2: A little bit, not that much. But I'll tell you, the one I always liked was Loretta Lynn.
1: Loretta Lynn?
0: Yeah.
2: Yeah.
1: Yeah, or however you want to pronounce it. Different parts of the country. been drinking already, Lonnie?
0: You don't have to answer that.
2: That's a tough one to say.
1: No, it's really not. Breakfast Budweiser apparently is a real deal. A little AM ale for Lonnie.
0: That's Lonnie, a wise man said you can't drink all day if you don't start early.
1: Yeah, way to get her going, bud.
0: Loretta Lynn was awesome, though, 100%.
1: Yeah. Oh,
2: between her and Conway Twitty?
1: Louisiana Woman, Mississippi Man, and all of those great songs. That was my introduction to country music growing up, was watching George and Tammy and those things. That was my intro.
0: I have a stupid question. She was the one who did Coal Miner's Daughter, right?
1: Absolutely.
0: Okay, I thought that was...
2: Absolutely.
1: And if you've never seen the movie, watch it, with Sissy Spacek.
0: Oh, really?
1: Yeah, it's a really good film, and you get a feel for her and the friendships of some of those greats back then, her and Patsy Cline and those kind of things.
0: Maybe we ought to change the movie review up and do 9 to 5. I've never seen it.
1: It's a little late for that.
0: Okay.
1: Yeah.
0: Anyhow, we can have that conversation
2: off the
0: air.
2: That one.
1: I watched the damn movie last night.
2: I got another one I'll throw at you there, too.
1: What do you got?
2: How about Crystal Gayle?
1: Oh, yeah, and that's Loretta Lynn's sister.
2: Mm-hmm.
1: Yeah, Don't It Make My Brown Eyes Blue and all. Yeah, she had some great ones, too. Emmylou Harris is another one.
0: Yeah,
2: a good one right there for sure.
1: No doubt.
0: All right, Lonster, thanks for the call this morning, my friend.
2: Hey, guys, have a good day and happy hump day.
1: Happy hump day. Get back to your booze, Lonnie. All right, see you later.
0: Texter here, Lynn Anderson. I enjoy her voice, John Fort Rose Garden.
1: Absolutely. I never promised you a rose garden, and she was from North Dakota.
0: Oh, really?
1: Yeah.
0: Okay.
1: Yeah, absolutely.
0: So we want to know who is the greatest female country singer of all time. That is our right-hand construction poll question. Comment on our Facebook page at Good Morning NoCo. 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
0: 6:36, the time. It's Good Morning NoCo, presented by Lemons Heating and Cooling. Not very often does somebody text a singer's name in, especially in the country genre, and you don't know who it is, Brian, but Wanda Jackson just came in from Cody.
1: I'm not familiar.
0: She was labeled the queen of rockabilly music.
1: Like Hound Dog and those kind of things.
0: Back. Yeah.
1: If she's who I'm thinking of, yeah, that's... That's like the birth of rock and roll kind of stuff.
0: Yeah, let's have a party, right or wrong, and tears will be the chaser for your wine are the songs. Yeah, I just did a little bit of quick reading. She was a pioneer in rockabilly, rock and roll, and country music. Jackson was one of the first women to record rock and roll in the 1950s.
1: Yes.
0: As well there. So we want to know today, who is the greatest female country singer of all time? That is our right-hand construction poll question. 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So get those tickets.
1: Oh, absolutely. 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
0: 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All right, you are back up on celebrity birthdays.
1: Yes, I am. You fell a half short yesterday.
0: Makes me so mad. I was talking with one of the doctors from Banner Health who was on with Brady yesterday. I know that sounds
1: about this.
0: About this.
1: You need
0: one of the doctors from Banner Health who was on with Brady yesterday. I know that
1: about
0: sounds
1: this.
0: About this.
1: You needed medical assistance
0: yes.
1: after.

0: Which will be tough. There's only 36 births.
1: There are. Yep. You better know all of them, and you better know their future children and when they're born. Let's get a break here. We'll have What Day Is It coming up next. But first, the KFK News and Sports Center.
2: I'm Peter Killeen with your KFKA Local News. Loveland expects to maintain current staffing and services in 2027 without another round of budget cuts. But doing so comes with a cost. Millions of dollars in needed infrastructure maintenance and improvements will remain unfunded. Loveland reporter Harold reporting in a city budget session Monday. Acting Deputy City Manager and Chief Financial Officer Molly Elder told council the city is currently in stable financial condition. Larimer County Commissioners agreeing to ask voters to approve a sales and use tax to address critical needs and to shore up lost revenues previously provided by the federal government, most notably in areas surrounding wildfire prevention and watershed preservation. According to the Loveland Reporter-Herald, if voters approve this tax in November, a 0.3% sales tax would be applied to purchases within the county, not including essentials. Northern Colorado's Voice, 103.1 and 1310 KFKA, and online at 1310kfka.com.
3: I'm your 2 Prime News Pinpoint weather meteorologist Liz McGiffin. Cute thunderstorms will linger this evening, followed by clearing overnight as temperatures fall down to the upper 50s. Wednesday starts off with sunshine, then as temperatures climb to the mid-80s, in comes that chance for a few afternoon and evening thunderstorms. Looking similar on Thursday, sunshine will boost high temperatures up toward 90 degrees, out of a spotty chance for afternoon and evening storms. By Friday and Saturday, sunshine makes a return, and that'll help to boost high temperatures into the mid-90s.
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5: The Colorado Rockies got back in the win column yesterday as they beat the Nationals on the road 3-1. Seven hits in the victory. Hunter Goodman got a home run in his return from the injured list. Rockies now 51-81. The Rockies and the Nationals are set to play again tonight. Tanner Gordon will get the start for Colorado. He is 0-4 on the season. NFL preseason action wraps up this week. The Denver Broncos are set to play on Friday night when the Broncos host the Minnesota Vikings. Both teams are 1-1 in preseason play. Northern Colorado is set to kick off its football season on Friday night at Nottingham Field. The Bears will take on Weber State under the lights. Tune in Friday. KFKA will be live at the tailgate site from Nottingham Field from 10 a.m. to 4 p.m. previewing the Bears season opener. I'm John Thayer on Northern Colorado's Voice, 103.1, 1310 KFKA and 1310kfka.com.
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3: Traffic around Northern Colorado this morning. Everything is looking good on those Northern Colorado roadways. Just some of that overnight construction wrapping up and still causing some delays out there on Highway 52, Highway 66. But everything is looking pretty good. No accidents this morning. 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
7: What day is it today?
8: What day is it, Tanner?
3: It's Wednesday, August 26th, Brian. And yes? The word of the day is devolve.
8: Devolve?
3: Mm-hmm.
8: The opposite of evolving? That's where you go backwards and like we're doing as a society?
3: Well, yeah, or a station. Okay. Yeah. To devolve is to gradually go from an advanced state to a less advanced state. Or to pass something, such as responsibility or power from one person or group to another at a lower level of authority. We're going to devolve this morning show and let Micah have it.
8: Okay, let's get rid of that word. All right.
3: It is National Cherry Popsicle Day today.
8: I love popsicles. I always have sugar-free popsicles in my freezer.
3: I couldn't tell you the last time I had a popsicle. And the cherry ones specifically, I get a lot of cough medicine vibes with those.
8: If it's the wrong artificial cherry flavoring, it can taste Tussin-y.
3: Tussin-y.
8: Like Robitussin.
3: Yeah. Oh, okay. You know? Yeah. Yeah. It's National Got Checked Day. August 26th creates a call to action, providing a friendly reminder and asking a simple question. Got checked. Be inspired when your answer is yes. This is breast cancer screenings. Make sure you go and get those checks. If there's any sort of a lump at all, go get it checked. Ladies.
8: And encourage your friends.
3: Yes, correct. Yeah, 100%. It is also National Dog Day today.
8: Oh, Dante, Sadie, Luna. Love you guys so much.
3: We've got an issue on our hands. Our family has the biggest dog known to mankind, and
8: yes.
3: Rocco. And Tate is absolutely not afraid of dogs at all now. Not at all. Apparently there was a little one that was barking, and Tate just ran right up to it and wanted to try and start petting it because he's like, that's not a dog, that's a cat.
8: Yeah.
3: he's getting confused by that. It is National Web Mistress Day today.
8: Excuse me?
3: Shout out to all of the women who are the IT individuals around the areas.
8: There's a better term for that.
3: Web Mistress?
8: Yeah.
3: Yep, I agree with that.
8: Yeah.
3: It's also National Women's Equality Day today as well. All right, celebrity birthdays, 12 and a half.
8: 12 and a half.
3: 12 and a half.
8: I don't feel this will be a problem, and just
3: 13
8: let
3: and a
8: you
3: half.
8: Know, hey, it's 12 and a half.
3: 14 and a half.
8: I'm doing this for
3: you
8: my need, dogs.
3: You going to keep going?
8: You guys listening?
3: Vic
8: this
3: Dana,
8: is for you, puppies.
3: Vic Dana is 86.
8: He's a singer. He's an old-time singer.
3: Yeah.
8: Okay.
3: Valerie Simpson is 81.
8: From Ashford and Simpson?
3: That is correct.
8: Okay.
3: Bob Cowsill is 77.
8: From the Cowsills?
3: Mm-hmm.
8: Okay.
3: Bill Whitaker is 75.
8: From 60 Minutes?
3: Mm-hmm. Mm-hmm. Brett Cullen is 70.
8: No.
3: From Falcon Crest and Person of Interest. Branford Marsalis.
8: Yes.
3: 66.
8: Band leader.
3: What does that mean?
8: What he was. He was.
3: Was he the leader of
8: Jay Leno's band on the Tonight Show? Mm,
3: okay, because I just saw band leader. That's how they have it labeled here, and I didn't know what that meant. What band is he?
8: Yeah, he was one of the late night shows that he was.
3: Did you see Leno's coming to?
8: Yeah, I did. Union Colony Civic Center. Yeah, in February.
3: Jimmy Olander is 65
8: from Diamond Rio,
3: first ever concert. Chris Burke is 61.
8: Life goes on.
3: How? How did you know that?
8: Because
3: I think you're cheating.
8: No, he was like one of the first actors with Down syndrome who was the lead character in the show. His name was Corky in the show and became a pretty big star at that time and was a great crusader for the cause. It made a lot of people realize that there was a lot of value.
3: Okay. You don't remember anything, and yet you know all of that information.
8: Yes.
3: Okay. Yeah. Shirley Manson is 60.
8: And lead singer of Garbage.
3: Yeah, that is correct.
8: All right.
3: Don't call me Shirley, though.
8: I won't.
3: Dan Vickery is 60.
8: No.
3: Guitarist of Counting Crows. Adrian Young is 57.
8: No doubt.
3: Why?
8: He's their drummer, right?
3: Why is it?
8: Okay.
3: You don't know Counting Crows, but you know no doubt. Okay. Mm-hmm. One of the funniest women to ever walk this earth, Melissa McCarthy, is 56.
8: Oh, adore her so much.
3: Talia is 55.
8: Talia?
3: Yeah.
8: Singer?
3: Yeah.
8: I know I've seen the name. I've never heard her.
3: Latin pop singer.
8: Okay.
3: Meredith Eaton is 52.
8: No.
3: From Family Law. Tyler Conley is 51.
8: No.
3: Theory of a Dead Man is the band he's the singer of. Mike Coulter is 50.
8: No.
3: From Luke Cage. Macaulay Culkin is 46.
8: Absolutely. He's Home Alone.
3: Chris Pine is 46.
8: He was in Star Trek.
3: John Mulaney is 44.
8: He's funny.
3: Brian Kelly is 41.
8: He's with Florida Georgia Line.
3: Saint Jean is 40.
8: I don't know what that is.
3: It's supposed to be St. John.
8: Okay.
3: I don't know because
8: if there's a St. Jean.
3: There is. Yeah.
8: Really?
3: An American. American. Well, it's American Guyanese rapper and singer.
8: Oh, love that stuff.
3: S-A-I-N is all capitalized, lowercase T, all capitalized J-H-N.
8: I don't know.
3: St. John.
8: Sure. Just call him Captain.
3: Cassie is 40. Cassie?
8: No.
3: No, I don't know either. Evan Ross is 38.
8: Nope.
3: Let's see here. Danielle Savra is 38 from Heroes.
8: Mm-hmm.
3: Dylan O'Brien is 35.
8: Nope.
3: Is Dylan O'Brien, I think this is the guy that I'm thinking of, because I thought you should have known Dylan O'Brien.
8: Why would I know that? Is he in a band? Is he in a popular show? Is he in a movie?
3: Yeah, he was in the Maze Runner. All of the Maze Runner. Teen Wolf. What was the other big one that he was in?
8: Apparently not that huge.
3: And Kiki Palmer is 33.
8: Oh, absolutely. You're beautiful, dumb. Funny. She's got it all. 15.
3: Dumb. You have 3 wins. I have... It would have been an L there.
8: Mm-hmm.
3: I have 3 wins. We are knotted up with 2 to play.
8: This is like golf where you can have handicaps and everybody, regardless of their level, can play.
3: Mm-hmm.
8: Yep, that's where we're at here.
3: Well, but even, I mean, just straight up, I have 3 wins on the year and you have 3, or 3 wins on the month and you have 3 wins on the month.
8: Okay, are you just trying to wait to feel good after I just smoked that line?
3: Yeah, I should have said it higher. Well, I think cheating allegations today is what I'm going to throw out there. Happy birthday to the Eaton Red softball coach, Chad Shaw, today. It's your birthday. A very happy birthday to you.
8: Also, a giant happy anniversary to my mom and dad. Mom and Dad are celebrating their anniversary today. I wish I could tell you how many years it is.
3: That was going to be my follow-up.
8: Yeah, I know I know that it's a lot more than 60. All right, so congratulations on them, and happy anniversary to them.
3: Yeah, that's a long time, man. Yeah. Congratulations. That's something that should 100% be celebrated. Are you actually doing the math?
8: I quit. Yeah. As soon as I had to carry something, I was done.
3: It's your birthday. Happy birthday to you. 6:53 the time now. Let's get out to the Daybreak Market Report.
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10: Good Wednesday. I'm Lane Northland. The cattle markets found themselves in the red, deep in the red, in fact, as traders felt as though they had no other option but to let the contracts drift lower through the day's end, as there just wasn't enough fundamental support rising in the marketplace to ease nervousness. While box beef prices did end the day higher, the likelihood that cash prices will trade lower this week, mixed with the border reopening to Mexican cattle imports, has weighed heavily on the market so far this week. Yesterday, the close was $2.65 softer in October at $210.95. December live cattle closed out Tuesday, down $2 and some change at $212.12. Box beef prices on the choice end of things were up $2.84 at $388.53. And the feeder cattle contracts also ended the day lower as traders simply weren't comfortable moving the complex higher. September feeder cattle just under $5 softer at $319.27. October feeder cattle on Tuesday down $4.95 at $313.32. Now, a softer trend is definitely being noted in our local livestock markets between the Mexican cattle imports and President Trump's beef import news out last week, definitely having an impact in our local markets. Let's look to Headwaters Livestock there in Three Forks, Montana. The trend lower as the market was under pressure. Slaughter cows were priced anywhere from $1.18 to $1.77. Slaughter bulls priced $175 to $208 a hundredweight. As we look to the producer's livestock auction in Salina, Utah, prices were lower for feeder cattle. The 5.5, 600-pound steers, $356 to $387, while slaughter cows were $7 to $10 lower, slaughter bulls $5 to $9 lower, those slaughter bulls seeing a price of $166 to $230 a hundredweight.
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10: Returning back this morning, we see that yesterday, Kansas City and Chicago futures traded higher while Minneapolis was steady to lower. In the overnight trade, Minneapolis continuing that steady to lower trend, December in the black at 721, while March is down a penny at 736. On the other hand, December Chicago wheat is climbing 4 cents higher at 7 and a dime, March higher at 728, while December Kansas City winter wheat's up 8 cents at 778, March higher by 7 cents at 792. Row crops are also higher this morning. December corn up 3 cents at 527, March higher by 3 cents at 542. In November, soybeans here at midweek up a quarter so far at $12.38. For the Western Ag Network, I'm Lane Nordlund.
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3: Her to be in there, but
8: She's on her way. She's setting records right now. This song, 19 weeks in a row, I believe, at number one.
3: Yeah.
8: Unheard of territory.
3: Unheard of, period. I think she, didn't she just pass? We did the story. I know she passed everybody that wasn't a Christmas song.
8: Mariah Carey's.
3: She tied it last week and it stayed there. I think she's now.
8: I believe she is the all time.
3: Hard to argue with that. Keith's our right-hand construction poll question. Who is the greatest female country singer of all time? Is Dolly Parton passing away at the age of 80 yesterday? Keith says, if you're talking singer, that is subjective. But if you're talking about the most talented songwriter, storyteller, all-around beautiful soul that transcended generations with her songs, philanthropy, and acting, then there's only one, Miss Dolly.
8: That's really well said. Who did that?
3: That was Keith.
8: Yeah, that's right on, Keith.
3: George Ann says, no other than Dolly Parton, the best of the best storyteller. Love her. A lot of votes. We got Loretta Lynn thrown in there. Dolly Parton, Patsy Cline. That is very, very good answers so far this morning. So share those with us this morning. That is our right-hand construction poll question. Coming up, hour number two, we'll have Robin Farlman, Livestock Exchange. We'll have news for Northern Colorado coming up in just a couple of minutes as well. It is Good Morning NOCO. We're presented by Lemons Heating and Cooling, and we are live right here on Northern Colorado's Voice, 103.1 and 1310 KFKA.

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1: ABC News, I'm Wayne Cabot. The funeral expected to be small and private for a woman who was larger than life, Dolly Parton, passing away from cancer at the age of 80. ABC's Will Reeve in her home state of Tennessee in Pigeon Forge outside Dollywood.
2: People laying flowers at various places around this region for Dolly, and surely more of that will continue as people continue to pay their respects to the one and only Dolly Parton. She is an icon around the world, but this is what she called home.
1: In a cosmic coincidence, whenever the next tropical storm spins up in the Atlantic, the next name on that list is Dolly. South Carolina Republicans picking a familiar name in the Senate primary runoff, Darlene Graham, winning the nod to run for a full term after the death of her brother, Senator Lindsey Graham. At least three Americans are among nearly 400 people missing in massive floods in Nepal. Testimony wraps up today in the trial of the Massachusetts mom accused of killing her three children. This is ABC News.
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4: 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Greeley City Council will make a final decision next week on a potential ballot item for a 0.5% sales tax increase to support the Catalyst Project and the Downtown Civic Campus Project. Greeley Tribune reporting Tuesday's work session will begin with an executive session with the city attorney to receive legal advice on the potential sales tax. Greeley is growing by 325 acres after City Council approved annexing land northwest of the city, frustrating Windsor officials. According to the Greeley Tribune, since January, Greeley and Windsor have been locked at a feud over the land known as the Great Western Industrial Park, often shortened to GWIP, the property generally located east of Colorado 257, south of Eastman Park Drive, and west of Great Western Drive. 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
5: I'm your 2 Prime News Pinpoint Weather meteorologist Liz McGiffin. A few thunderstorms will linger this evening, followed by clearing overnight as temperatures fall down to the upper 50s. Wednesday starts off with sunshine, then as temperatures climb to the mid-80s, in comes that chance for a few afternoon and evening thunderstorms. Looking similar on Thursday, sunshine will boost high temperatures up toward 90 degrees, out of a spotty chance for afternoon and evening storms. By Friday and Saturday, sunshine makes a return, and that'll help to boost high temperatures into the mid-90s.
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11: Northern Colorado traffic seems to be moving along so far pretty good this morning. No problems, no accidents yet. Anything occur in the last couple minutes, Tanner? Because it looked good just a while ago.
12: Not that I'm seeing, my friend. Everything is running smoothly out there. You nailed it this morning. Look at those eyes working on that traffic map. This traffic update is brought to you by...
11: I don't even have my glasses on.
12: Ryan Mosbach at Mosbach Insurance. If you're tired of being treated just like another number to your insurance agent, it's time to make that change. Call Ryan today, 970-518-4025. I want to hear it from you one time. It's green and clean out there.
11: It's green and clean out there.
12: Thank you, Brian. That's
11: You're welcome.
12: What I was hoping for. All right, 707 the time. Let's get into news for Northern Colorado.
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12: 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I am Tanner Schwint, Brian Gary, my co-host. We're live from the Allo Fiber Studios, and it's Good Morning NoCo, presented by Lemons Heating and Cooling. So I was perusing the Greeley Tribune here this morning.
11: Yeah, and, anything happening in the city?
12: Well, you know, they were updating some of their stories yesterday about final decision on sales tax measure to support Catalyst coming Tuesday, and that was, they're talking about next Tuesday. I think final decision was made last night in a 4-3 vote. 4-3. We haven't seen a 4-3 vote on the council in I don't know how long. In a 4-3 vote, the council voted not to pursue a tax increase on the citizens of Greeley to help fund the Catalyst program. So 4-3 vote, it did not pass, so there, we will not be seeing any ballot language asking about a tax increase. The council members who voted which way, Johnny Olson, Melissa McDonald, Brian Rudy, voted yes to put the tax increase on the ballot. All four others, including Mayor Dale Hall, City Councilman Ryan Roth, City Councilwoman Deb DeBeauty, and City Councilman Huddleston all voted no to not put that on there.
11: Without it on there, what is the other plans for?
12: Don't know.
11: Okay.
12: I don't know. I don't know what is.
11: I know it was nothing they wanted to have to do, but I mean, when we were talking, sometimes it came down to the you know, I don't think anyone was surprised that there was consideration of asking.
12: Well, and when we had Johnny and Ryan on, and we'll be having them on, actually, while you're out, on September 10th, the second Thursday each month, we'll have city council members in here. But when we had them on, Johnny was very much in favor, and I felt that Ryan was leaning that way, too. But when I moderated those debates, Ryan sat there and said to the people of Greeley that he was not in favor and would not be helping put a tax increase on the ballot. It's just not something that's there. And so 4-3 vote.
11: You don't see him that tight.
12: No. And like knowing how this entire process went and has gone, that couldn't have been an easy conversation last night. That couldn't have been emotions had to have gotten in there at some point, Brian, because what I think was interesting, because I was like, okay, I was expecting it to go, you know, the people who were on the board when this all started, on the council, I should say, figured that they would kind of go, okay, we have to see this project through in this way, some way. But that wasn't the case. Brian Rudy was not on council when the project started. He voted yes on a proposed tax on the ballot. And Mayor Hall voted no on it, and he was on the council on it. Deb DeBeauty remained against anything with Catalyst and Cascade issues, been that way since day one. But my opinion alone, and of course there's still a lot of information to gather. This just transpired last night at 7 a.m. the next morning. That could be the final nail. That could be the final nail, because I don't know how the city funds all of these different projects going on at the same time.
11: Well, I wondered that when they were all being pitched to go at the same time.
12: Well, it's amazing.
11: But they had on paper a plan to show exactly how that could be done, correct?
12: Yeah. Oh, yeah. It's amazing what being able to loan money, you know, whatever, what being able to get that loan can do at a decent interest rate, and now they can't do that. Their hands are tied. They can't, because their credit score is so bad because of what happened. And like, again, were there faults made by the council? I don't think anybody can argue that there weren't. But is the majority of this pain right now being caused by what was an opposition group funded by somebody we still don't know? Yes. Like, at this, it had that opposition group not come in and stopped the Catalyst project on paper in that special election, things would have, the COPs would have been freed back up. Those are those certificates of participation. And I almost threw my phone across the room yesterday. I'm using this term so loosely, it's unbelievable. And I'm not even going it's somebody with a following who once stood us up on this program is now taking aim at the Weld County Commissioners and saying, this has to go to a vote of the people for the new Justice Center. And just spreading misinformation out there. Same individual who helped spread the misinformation about the Cascadia project, who has a huge following. And it just makes me angry, because had that not happened, with the city of Greeley would have got their COPs back. They still would have had the good credit score where they could have continued to borrow money and get these projects done. Because we're talking downtown project, we're talking Catalyst, and we're talking about the merge, the transit project that they're doing over there on Highway 34, which that story just came out as well. The new interchanges on Highway 34 rises to $190 million cap on it. So the prices of all of these things are going up, and yet had that opposition group not successfully got this stopped, they had a plan. They had it budgeted out. They had it penciled out. Not just the council, but the incredibly smart people who work at the city of Greeley had it figured out. And then a group that we don't know who funded. We know that one of the same guys who was pushing this information is now taking aim at the commissioners and doesn't have his facts straight. And it just upsets me, because it is putting so much pressure, hatred, and divide on our community, when if we would have trusted the people that we elected to do their job, we wouldn't be in this spot. And that's what's so frustrating to me. And especially, it's Free State Colorado. It's Brandon Wark who was supposed to be on the program with us. He is now taking aim at the commissioners, and he's just wrong. And I don't do this very often, and I'm sorry, and maybe I'm crossing a line, but when you just push bad information out to the people, real-life consequences happen, and that's what we're dealing with in the city of Greeley right now.
11: I'm just, you know, I'm not deep into the weeds on all this stuff, but what it makes me think is, what is the point? Are we now in the process of eliminating the need for councils, for people who you elect to put into position, because that means nothing anymore? It will all come down to, no, the people this. And are we getting to the point where everything will be decided by us and there will be no point of having somebody elected to stand and speak for your area? I'm just curious, because it sounds like a breakdown of that fundamental government that we've all known.
12: It's a representative democracy, right? I mean, that's what we elect people to represent us, because you know what? We don't have the time to go through with a fine comb and look at all of the details.
11: No, I don't always trust all my neighbors to.
12: Correct.
11: You know what I'm saying?
12: Got artificial turf neighbors. I mean, it's crazy to me that this is where we're at. And now here's the thing, as citizens, that we do need to watch. Watch for your representatives who are worried about the mob rule. Because that's the last thing that we can have. The last thing we can have are those people who we elect in there start to go, well, what if they come after me? I'm sorry, that's the position you signed up for, and just because we've got a wave of this happening right now doesn't mean you can't, or that you can stop doing your job that you were elected to do. You can't listen to the comments. You can't read every comment and go, boy, you know, that there's a lot of people who don't like me. I better side with them so that I can appease them. And I'm not saying that there are people out there doing that right now, but watch and make sure that there isn't the flip-flopping on this, because what you're saying is starting to happen. It is starting to happen where no matter what decision is made, the public goes, well, we should have a say in that. Mm-hmm. Well, no, you shouldn't. This is why we elected these people. And that's what, and if you don't like them, you had the opportunity to vote them out in November. You didn't. You still had a pro.
11: And you'll have another chance when it comes around again.
12: You had a pro Catalyst Cascadia board that was, and then you had every position had an opposition. Every seat, I should say, had an opposition who was opposed to Catalyst Cascadia. The pro Catalyst people won the elections. What did you think they were going to do? If you didn't like it then, you should have voted them out in November, and then you maybe could have stopped and we could have salvaged the financial standing of the city then. But they didn't do that. And that's what's frustrating to me. I just know that it puts good people who had their heart and mind in the right place. Even Deb DeBeauty, who did not support Catalyst from the beginning. I respect the hell out of Deb. And she could have those civil conversations that we were supposed to have. That's how it went. She was on the losing side, and she knew that. But she didn't take cheap shots. She didn't spread false stuff out there. Now you've got a former councilman that's running for something who did do that, and he's gone now. He's washed his hands. Not my problem. I'm not on the city council anymore. You've got this other guy that you got this who's scooping in and trying to say, well, this is what. Like, listen, this has real-life consequences, folks. Had the tax increase passed, it has consequences on Brian and I, right? Taxes increase. Can businesses spend the money that they are to support us and advertise with us? I don't know. I'm sure it would have affected some of them. Can people maintain to live here with the tax increase? There's so many things that go into this that a group of people didn't consider and spread fake crap, and now the city agrees. And I hate being the doom and gloom, and I know I'm being that right now, but now I don't see a way out. And you know what it's going to cost too, Brian? Is it's going to cost good people, the city of Greeley, their jobs. It's going to cost programs. Because if you think the budget cuts that were made this year were bad, wait till next year.
11: I can't stand this. Just the tone of politics nationally had sucked. And now it is equally that way on the local level. I hate that we have issues that are relationship breakers for people. And there's been a lot of that. That has happened because of what's gone down in the last year. There are people who aren't friends anymore who were friends. Mm-hmm. There's people who don't talk to each other. There's a divide. This has just been ugly. And I'm looking forward to the day that it's far in the rearview mirror, but we've got a long way to go to get there.
12: Yeah.
11: Because the repercussions of what did and didn't happen are going to linger for quite some time.
12: Yeah, truly is. All right, we've blown the clock. I said we were going to do a short one here, but council last night, 4-3, deciding not to put a tax increase ballot measure on the ballot for this November. 7:19 the time now. There you go. 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

0: No question about that.
1: I did see that online. That dirty rat Jolene is responsible for this yesterday. Dolly Parton passing away at the age of 80. I was hearing during the ABC News that the funeral is going to be a very small, quiet funeral for one of the biggest stars of all time.
0: Yeah, I mean, you could have the biggest hall in the world. Yeah. And it wouldn't be big enough for all the people who would love to pay their respects to Dolly, but I'm not surprised. As private as she lived her life, even though she was a public figure, she had a very private side to her, and that's how she'll be honored as well.
1: Travis, new guy on that last segment. Thanks for sharing, guys. Tough to hear, but thanks for covering these issues. We rely on the great people at Biz West with Chris Wood.
0: Yeah, we do.
1: And in the Tribune as well. So let's play Smash Trash or Remodel real quick here. 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Brian, who do we have today?
0: We have Bradley Gaskin. He had a hit in... I want to say it was in 2012, maybe, with Mr. Bartender. Was his one song. John Rich, Big and Rich, fell in love with him, took him on the road with him, and called him the Honky Tonk General. He was as pure country as country could be, had some success, and then it was one of those where the deal was taken away. He didn't have a record deal, ends up going back and being the janitor at his kid's school. And in that, just faced all sorts of things. And then he had a rebirth a while back where he said, God told me to go back and sing, you know.
1: Love that.
0: And he has been out on the road with Craig Campbell and a bunch of guys like that. And he's been working with Keith Stiegel, who was Alan Jackson's producer.
1: We did a song of his not long ago.
0: We did.
1: And I can't remember what that is, but we're doing Die and Proof today?
0: No, we are doing Alabama Rain.
1: Okay, Die and Proof just came out last week. When did Alabama Rain come out?
0: Like the week before.
1: Okay, so
0: both singles from hopefully an upcoming project from him. But this is Bradley Gaskin. And the song is called Alabama Rain. You ready?
1: Let's go.

0: trash or remodel, text us 888-530-0043. That is the exact intro of I Love This Bar by Toby Keith. That is the exact same musical. I don't know if you can play them close to back to back, but they are the exact same.
1: Definitely similarity.
0: Yes, yeah. That was the first thing that came off there for me. I said this last time. I love the guy's voice. And this, see if this makes sense. He's special for guys like you and I. That voice is special for us, but not for the country music industry. I think that you could find a bunch of guys that can sing like that down Ooh. There in Nashville. And there are guys who have that level of talent. And it's such a convoluted pool of guys like that. It's like just a note here or a note there. He's one of those guys that if I walked into a bar and he was playing, I'm not leaving until he's done playing. But is that a guy that's going to be able to sell out arenas? I don't know. I love it. And I don't mean that as a slight at all. I just mean that industry is so jam-packed with talent that it's hard to break through. And I love that voice, but I don't know if it's, that the breakthrough type of voice. And I don't mean that as any disrespect at all.
1: No, I think the exact opposite of what you said in the sense that there aren't voices really? Like that in Nashville. There's Morgan Wallen voices all over. To hear a pure, dyed-in-the-wool, not faking it, this is how I sing voice, that is rare to find. And that's why I really like him. I had the privilege of seeing him in just a basement singing Keith Whitley. When I call your I don't know why it's when you say nothing and was just nailing. I've just the pure power of his voice is just something I could sit and listen to him sing all day. But for me, that's a smash because that is as country gets.
0: Oh, it is for me, too. But like what I'm trying to say, Brian, I'm doing a poor job of it. Craig Campbell. Great singer. Just couldn't get over the top, right? Like there are a lot of those.
1: He had number ones.
0: Those are, but I mean, for a prolonged, like Craig Campbell's not a household name. I guess he could never break through that superstar level. Those guys are so good, but it's like there's great football players that couldn't make it in the league, is what I'm saying. And I feel like that's where he's at. I love his voice. I would pay good money for him to come to my shop and sing all night long. But I also understand that I think there's a lot of guys out there locally, even we've got some great country singers that can sing, but just can't get over that final hurdle. I love it. For me, it's a perfect fit. That's 100% a smash. The Alabama Rain, everything. The lyrics actually had some meaning to it. Everything. But that it's like it's just there. That is a really good talent that never either got the opportunity or whatever the case may be that deserve to be there. And those stories are with every profession, right? There's probably really good broadcasters that never got that shot.
1: Oh, sure.
0: Really
1: the greatest good football player has never held a ball.
0: Right. Like
1: that's my thought.
0: That's what I'm trying to say is that it's elite level talent, just never got that shot. Let's see what the text line thinks here this morning. Eastside Chris said, smash. HVAC guy says, masterful guitar work. Great arrangement, thinking, drinking, yeah, cliche, trash. Okay, wrong. Travis, the new guy, this is a super smash. I'm taking the day off, going to go to Can't Dance Bar, play some pool, drink some beers, and enjoy life. Honky tonk. I love it.
1: You're talking.
0: Now you got that. Cody says absolute smash there as well. Yeah, it's a no-doubter. It's a smash.
1: Oh, okay.
0: Good. Oh, sorry.
1: Let's try it again.
0: Smash! There you go. There's smash, trash, or remodel.
1: I will text Bradley and let him know how it went.
0: Yes. 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Last one. Faith says it liked it a lot. Voice is actually genuine.
1: Yeah.
0: Smash. 7:33 the time now. 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

0: Rose Garden. Who's the greatest female country singer of all time? Who is that?
1: That was Lynn Anderson.
0: Lynn Anderson.
1: Yeah.
0: Okay.
1: That was so huge when that came out.
0: I can understand why.
1: Yeah.
0: Robin says Dolly, Loretta Lynn, or Patsy Cline. Craig says Keith hit the nail on the head with what he was talking about the songwriting, storytelling, and all-around beautiful soul. Going with Dolly. Sheila says got to be Dolly. Martina McBride getting some love here this morning as well. That's a good answer.
1: Yeah, that's a great answer.
0: Faye says, even if you asked this question before her sadly passing, I'd say Dolly. Not only was her talent absolutely great, but more so her heart was as well. Also, Loretta Lynn is in the conversation. Very good. Well, no kid. Travis, Brian might fight you. Brian might. He texted and said, dude, that's Lynn Anderson, not Dolly Parton.
1: Yep, fully aware of that. That's why we said that's Lynn Anderson. Thanks.
0: That was one of the responses to our right-hand construction poll question, Travis. Who's the greatest female country singer of all time? Today, quick look at the weather. 82 to 88 degrees. Another shot at afternoon storms as well. Cody's joke, if you want to call it that, if you ever get bored at work, just print out someone else's resignation letter and leave it in the printer, is what he says this morning. Robin Varlman, Livestock Exchange, going to join us. And Travis, you know we're just messing with you, man. Robin Varlman, Livestock Exchange. How did the cattle markets respond to the relief of tariffs on ground
1: beef? Do you mean
0: beef?
1: What you're saying?
0: I thought I was recovering well, and then you had to be an a-hole. What are the markets looking like after we're starting to import ground beef again? We'll find out with Robin next, but first, the KFK News and Sports Center.
2: 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Loveland expects to maintain current staffing and services in 2027 without another round of budget cuts, but doing so comes with a cost. Millions of dollars in needed infrastructure maintenance and improvements will remain unfunded. Loveland reporter Harold reporting in a city budget session Monday. Acting Deputy City Manager and Chief Financial Officer Molly Elder told council the city is currently in stable financial condition.

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1: I'm your Daybreak on 2 meteorologist Travis Michaels. Continue to keep an eye on some sunny skies this morning. Temperature's going to be mild as we top out in the mid-80s today. But there is a chance for some showers and storms this afternoon. They could be severe, could bring in some gusty winds. It is a pinpoint weather alert day and maybe even some small hail. Now, sunshine's back for your Thursday. Highs near about 90 degrees. We'll be dry for the most part. Kind of headed through the end of the week and start of the weekend. Mid-90s, though, are back for Friday into Saturday and could deal with some storms later as we head through Saturday night and into Sunday.
2: 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I'm John Thayer.
3: The Colorado Rockies got back in the win column yesterday as they beat the Nationals on the road 3-1. Seven hits in the victory. Hunter Goodman got a home run in his return from the injured list. Rockies now 51-81. The Rockies and the Nationals are set to play again tonight. Tanner Gordon will get the start for Colorado. He is 0-4 on the season. NFL preseason action wraps up this week. The Denver Broncos are set to play on Friday night when the Broncos host the Minnesota Vikings. Both teams are 1-1 in preseason play. Northern Colorado is set to kick off its football season on Friday night at Nottingham Field. The Bears will take on Weber State under the lights. Tune in Friday. KFKA will be live at the tailgate site from Nottingham Field from 10 a.m. to 4 p.m. previewing the Bears season opener. I'm John Thayer on Northern Colorado's Voice, 103.1, 1310 KFKA and 1310kfka.com.
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1: Thanks to Big E for calling in. Traffic update over in Fort Collins, Timberline, and Custer. There's an issue with one of the stoplights going on there, so it's slowing things down this morning. Everything is slowing down this morning as well as people are getting out on the roads. School's getting underway. It is just busy out there, but CDOT's not reporting any accidents right now. 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Let's have a conversation with Robin Varlman.
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0: Back in, I'm Tanner Schwint, Brian Gary, my co-host. Joining us now on the Clearwater Products Hotline, it is Robin Varlman with Livestock Exchange. Robin, we gave you a shout-out yesterday, but happy belated birthday.
1: Well, thank you. It was a good one.
0: Good. What did you do to celebrate?
1: Went to dinner with my family and went down to a place in Akron called the Snake Pit. They have an arcade so all the kids can... I have a great time, and I'm telling you, they make the best steak you could ever eat in your life.
0: Mm. All right. Might need to make a trip to Akron again here.
2: Yep, absolutely.
1: Yep,
0: finally found a reason to go to Akron.
1: Yes. They're special on Saturday night. It's either a ribeye or a New York, and they made it special for last night. And the New Yorks are about 2 inches thick, and, I mean, you can't eat a whole one. Just saying.
0: Do you go with the New York or do you go with the ribeye?
1: I went with the New York last night.
0: Okay.
2: So I like the New York.
1: But I do love the ribeye. Ribeye is my favorite.
0: Okay. That's what I was wondering. Robin, thanks for joining us here this morning. We've been looking forward to talking with you. Now, I went off. Obviously, the agricultural industry had lots of thoughts on President Trump pausing the tariffs and importing ground beef. What was it? 300,000 tons of it. And obviously, the ag industry was very upset about it over the weekend. Here are my thoughts, and tell me if I'm right or wrong. Still not enough to fix the numbers. It's a temporary thing to try and get prices down. It's more of a political thing to say, hey, I'm working on the beef prices. But it's kind of a loss of trust from a lot of his constituents that voted for him. What are your thoughts and what did the market think?
1: Well, the markets have been ugly. First of all, it's not like we haven't been already importing it. So people need to do their due diligence and sometimes turn the radio off. They need to understand how much we've already been importing. So this is just an addition. So people need to really understand what we're talking about here. So headlines sometimes aren't always what's out in front, if that makes any sense.
0: Sure.
1: The market's on the fat side, you know, it's like 218 this morning and hasn't changed, hasn't anything changed on the open, and the feeder cattle still in about where they were as we talked last week. So there's a lot of things that are underneath that that actually are happening that people don't see. So is it good to publicize something like that, even though it's a minute amount of the beef that we import otherwise and the beef that we export? It's a numbers. That's all it is.
0: Yeah. Well, and that's what my thought was too, Robin, and we talked about this. You know, we've been talking about the mortgage rates with Tracy Axton from FMS Bank here on our airwaves, and she's like, the markets seem to have just gone numb to any new information that has come out. But I think that was a part of the plan was just, hey, let's get the cattle market in a tizzy here and have it overreact and drop those prices for a while. Now, has it affected the cattle in there in the ring, or is it just on the board?
1: No, you know, if you think back to a year ago, all you heard, I mean, people have to understand that, how do I say this? It's like dove hunting. They're in a covey. So when people hear things for a year, oh my God, record high prices, these feeder cattle, this much, those people just...
0: Oh, I think we may have... Robin, are you there? We may have
2: Robin,
0: lost.
2: Hang on. You want me to try to call her back?
0: Let's do that, because I'm very, very interested in what she has to say on this topic, because it is certainly one where she's not wrong. It's those headlines that drive most everything now, and this is where, okay, what is the actual depth of it? And this is something as a society, it doesn't matter if we're talking cattle, if we're talking news, what we're talking, that if we get deeper than the headline, then we might sit there and think, okay, those ramifications aren't really as much as what we think they might might be or what they might. It's kind of like objects in the mirror are closer than they appear, but it's the other way around, where you look in that mirror and it's not that close. It's not that big of a thing. But because you see that headline, and you see a couple of talking heads start to do that, it sways emotion. It sways public opinion on things. And I think that's what we're seeing here with the cattle market, too. It looks like we're having a tough time getting Robin back up on the phone line. I think we may have her, but I agree with the points. Robin, I agree with the points that you were making. That's why we called you back and got you back on. But, it is very much a, hey, let's put this out there, let's report on it, and then a couple talking heads grab it, and then the public doesn't dive in any deeper than what the headline is and overreacts, and that's what I think we're seeing with the market as well.
1: Absolutely. Absolutely. And, we still all know our numbers. I mean, look at the number one, these packing houses operate off of what we produce. Now, the shutdown, I'm not even going there because that's a whole different deal. And again, that's a numbers game. But these shifts are not running full shifts because, obviously production, everything has a cost in production. So, the numbers are still not there. No matter what you say, the cow, the cow numbers are not there for the local ranchers,
0: Yeah, correct. Robin, because of that disconnect, we are running short. So why don't you tell us some positives about what you got going on at Livestock Exchange this week?
1: Absolutely. We have another great sale here at Livestock Exchange, and it will be tomorrow morning starting at 9 a.m. with the weigh cows and bulls. We'll go to the baby calves, again, the time change, to 12:45, and then breads and pairs at 1 p.m. and stocker feeders to follow. So lots of great things happening out there. We already have hay coming in, hard to believe, for the next hay auction, and that's not till September, but we're rounding out August. Everything's great, looking good, and we just hope that we can help you market your hay or livestock and keep ag alive.
0: I love it, Robin. I know you've got a lot going on, and I've been eager to talk with you about this since that news broke. But, like I said, my brother was the one who brought it to my attention. I missed it on Friday. And so, my brother is so out of the news cycle. He doesn't follow any of that stuff. And so when it hit his ears, he was the first one to bring it to me. And when you're reaching that many people, Robin, I don't know politically if it was the best move. I understand trying to lower prices. That's every political figure, that's their campaign slogan, is lowering prices. But at what detriment? And I don't think it landed here.
1: I know. It's a catch-22 on all parties. And, sometimes when you cry wolf really loud, you draw the wolf. So yeah. You got to be careful.
0: Yeah, you certainly do. Robin, one more time, how do people check out your auction, get a hold of you if they've got cattle, they want to get sold, you guys market it to the top dollar? What is that number to call?
1: Absolutely, 970-842-5115, and we are here for you.
0: Yeah, you are, Robin. Well, happy belated birthday. Hey, greatest female country singer of all time.
1: Say that one more time.
2: Who's the greatest female country singer of all time?
1: Club Dolly Parton.
2: There we go. Well, yeah. That's what inspired the question today, but we've been all over the board with Dolly's been the number one response, but some Loretta Lynn's and Tammy Wynette's and Patsy Cline. Yeah, those were greats as well.
1: A lot of Patsy. Yes, but we have to give the shout out to Dolly because she was, she absolutely was full spectrum from blues to rock and roll to country. So
0: certainly is.
2: And she was herself through all of it. Yep.
1: Absolutely.
0: Love it, Robin. Well, thank you so much for your time this morning. We appreciate it.
1: Thanks, gentlemen. Have a good week.
2: See you later.
0: There you go. Robin Varlman, Livestock Exchange. I kind of thought that's what it would be, but she did mention those markets. I mean, it had the desired effect. It dropped the market prices down, which should in turn drop beef prices, which is what the overall goal was. And when Robin says it's a catch-22, it truly is. But when you're looking at diesel prices and everything else right now, it's tough on the agricultural community. And that's been one of my things that I've said about the ag community. There's times when the woe is me comes out. And there doesn't need to be. But right now, if those beef prices fall, it is very much a woe is me situation. he said, Chris said, I hope Robin is okay. Sounds like she might have fallen off that darn power pole that she was climbing. Who knows what Robin was up to? You never know with her. But thanks to Robin Varlman, Livestock Exchange. 7:54, the time now. Let's get to the Daybreak Ag Report.
3: It's time for the Daybreak Ag Report from the Western Ag Network. Good day, everyone. I'm Lane Nordlund. Water. It's essential to everything we do in farm and ranch country, from growing crops to raising livestock. But for one Washington State ranching family, something as basic as stock water has become the center of a four-year legal battle with the state. What began as a fight over cattle stock ponds has grown into a much bigger question about private property, government authority, and a ranching family's right to have its case heard by a jury. Our network's Rachel Gable says this case could have implications well beyond Washington.
4: King Ranch v. Washington State Department of Ecology is a case pitting a multi-generational ranching family against their state. In 2023, Washington alleged violations of their Water Pollution Control Act and demanded restoration of what they defined as wetlands. The allegations came with a nearly $270,000 civil penalty. Another order brought the cost of compliance to over $3.7 million. This week, Pacific Legal Foundation senior attorney Oliver Dunford said the family will appeal a state court's denial of their opportunity to come before a jury.
5: Here, the Department of Ecology has alleged that the Kings harmed some wetlands. And one of the key questions in the case is whether those are even wetlands in the first place. And those kinds of factual determinations should be made by a jury, not by the government itself. In many cases, the process itself is part of the punishment. And so the Kings deserve a lot of credit for persevering through all of this, not only with all the money they're spending, but just the time and the stress and everything else that's involved. And hopefully they can continue to do this and ultimately make the government address the constitutional issues.
4: The Kings deny that the stock ponds are regulated wetlands in the first place. They also deny that the Department of Ecology has the authority to regulate stock ponds under Washington law. For the Western Ag Network, I'm Rachel Gable.
3: Rachel tells us the King family is accused of digging and maintaining the stock ponds on property leased from the government and on deeded land. The Pacific Legal Foundation said an immediate appeal will be filed.
6: The future of livestock agriculture depends on the people who keep it moving forward. That's why ranchers, livestock markets, individuals, and industry leaders are coming together through the Common Ground Coalition. 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
3: Canada is hitting back in its latest trade dispute with the United States, and several agricultural products are caught in the crossfire. New Canadian tariffs ranging from 15 to 50% will take effect September 8th. U.S. dairy takes a significant hit. Canada will impose 25% tariffs on cheese and curd products and 50% tariffs on whey products, milk, and cream. U.S. dairy exports to Canada topped $1.3 billion last year. Fish and aquaculture products face 25% tariffs, while some American wood and plywood products will be hit with tariffs as high as 50% as well. Also included in the list includes a 15 to 25% tariffs on harvesting equipment, including balers and some livestock trailers. The new duties come in retaliation for U.S. tariffs on roughly $20 billion in Canadian products. I'm Lane Nordlund, Western Ag.
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0: All right, let's see if I can go 1 week without getting into an argument with Ed Lamb. Let's see if we can do that. If I can do that coming up on the other side, Brian.
2: Be kind.
0: I can't wait to talk. Listen, Tanner Schwint, Good Morning NOCA. What's going on here? That's what I'm going to ask.
2: I will turn off your microphone and I'll visit with Ed about the big game coming up Friday night. 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
0: Let's learn about Weber State. Let's see what they've got in store. Ed's thoughts, what they've been prepping for. Obviously, he's not going to give us everything, but would like to learn a little bit more about what challenges they may present to the UNC Bears Friday night and get amped up for that. Head coach of the UNC Bears football team, Ed Lamb, joins us next right here on Northern Colorado's Voice, 103.1 and 1310 KFKA.

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1: This is a special report from ABC News. I'm Wayne Cabot. In the middle of a trial in California pitting Meta against states across the country over just how addictive social media can be for kids, there's now a new multi-billion dollar settlement. ABC's Jim Ryan.
2: Under the agreement struck this morning, Meta will be forced to make changes to Instagram and Facebook, modifying features that 51 attorneys general had argued were designed to addict young people to those social media platforms. Among the changes, a daily two-hour limit for users under 18 that can be lifted only by a parent. The settlement still needs court approval.
1: Other changes, a ban on displaying likes or reactions to users under 18, a ban on cosmetic filters, default blocks on notifications when kids ought to be sleeping. Under this deal, Meta will have to pay at least $12 billion, maybe as much as $17 billion. Only states not part of this, Texas, New Mexico, and Florida. This is ABC News.
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5: I'm Peter Killeen with your KFKA local news. Greeley City Council will make a final decision next week on a potential ballot item for a 0.5% sales tax increase to support the Catalyst Project and the Downtown Civic Campus Project. Greeley Tribune reporting Tuesday's work session will begin with an executive session with the city attorney to receive legal advice on the potential sales tax. Greeley is growing by 325 acres after city council approved annexing land northwest of the city, frustrating Windsor officials. According to the Greeley Tribune, since January, Greeley and Windsor have been locked in a feud over the land known as the Great Western Industrial Park, often shortened to GWIP, the property generally located east of Colorado 257, south of Eastman Park Drive, and west of Great Western Drive. Northern Colorado's Voice, 103.1 and 1310 KFKA, and online at 1310kfka.com.
6: I'm your Daybreak on 2 meteorologist Travis Michaels. Continue to keep an eye on some sunny skies this morning. Temperature's going to be mild as we top out in the mid-80s today. But there is a chance for some showers and storms this afternoon. They could be severe, could bring in some gusty winds. It is a pinpoint weather alert day and maybe even some small hail. Now, sunshine's back for your Thursday. Highs near about 90 degrees. We'll be dry for the most part, kind of headed through the end of the week and start of the weekend. Mid-90s, though, are back for Friday into Saturday and could deal with some storms later as we head through Saturday night and into Sunday.
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12: 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Dave just wants a relaxing round of golf, but instead, he's stuck behind a fivesome, waiting on every shot, watching the group ahead search for balls like it's a full-time job. 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
14: 257 northbound from Crossroads all the way to 392 is backed up this morning. It's worse than normal, but of course, CDOT not great at letting us know if there's an accident in that area. A reminder, if you do see something, holler at us this morning, 888-530-0043. You can text us at that number. 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
14: Well, as one of our texters here, John Sears, has texted in, calling him the undisputed king of asparagus. We've got the head coach of the NC Bears football team, Ed Lamb, joining us. I'm nervous, man. After last week, I'm nervous to talk with you, Ed.
15: I've been nervous about this, too. I mentioned to Brady, I wondered if you've been game planning for this moment.
14: No. Zero thoughts.
15: Any revenge or redemption on your mind?
9: I can tell you when it comes to Tanner, there's not a lot of game planning involved.
15: No. Okay.
9: Yeah.
14: No, I trust the ability. Let's go.
15: Yeah, I respect that. I respect that confidence.
14: I don't even know what a driving range is. You've seen my game. Coach, excited to have you back on, buddy. And that was,
9: this is the week, man.
14: That was so much fun last week and talking about that. But palms down today. Let's talk Weber State because we've got a common opponent now. We're no more infighting between you and I.
15: And me against them.
14: Yeah, let's go, bud. Let's go. And we've got Weber State this Friday. What can you tell us about this team, Coach?
15: Well, a high level of familiarity with their coaching staff. Three of their coaches played for me.
9: Really?
15: Yeah, during my time as head coach at Southern Utah and or my time at BYU. A lot of familiarity there with their philosophies and you know, learned things from them. They learned things from me, I would hope. It makes me feel older and older as I see guys that I coach.
9: Was wondering about that.
14: Yeah, but their defense, I was scribbling down.
15: Their assistant head coach, their defensive coordinator, and their defensive line coach all played for me and got their coaching starts with me. And then their new head coach, Eric Kerr, one of the most successful high school coaches in the country over the past 10 years or so. I've known him for 20 years and really always had a kinship with him because we were we spent a lot of time talking about weight room being the fundamental core of our team. And he has MS, actually, and staves off MS with his weight training. And you never know it to meet him, really. But I know it's a public battle, so I don't mind saying something. He's been public about it. But yeah, we've always spent a lot of time talking about the weight room and how we put the players through the weight room, and then we both have lifted as a mentor with the team, and he does that as well.
14: How often does coaching success at the high school level translate to the college to the collegiate level?
15: Probably. I mean, if I can answer your question this way, like. The number of successful coaches, you know, like at by any standard, like eventually we're all kind of pushed out of the game. Like, right? Like even the great Nick Saban, some people think he was kind of pushed out at Alabama for not getting on board with NIL. But you talk about Bobby Bowden, Lavelle Edwards, Joe Paterno, all these guys are pushed out. And so in one sense, I'm going to say no coach is ever successful because the more you win, the more you have to win. And eventually they kick you out for not continuing to improve. That's why I've set out to build the slowest but most consistent rebuild in the history of college football. I say that tongue in cheek, obviously. So there have been examples of guys going from high school. I can tell you this unequivocally: the game is more complex at the high school level in terms of the strategy, but the daily tasks that a college head football coach does is just completely different than high school. But the ability to adapt to player strengths and weaknesses, obviously much more at the high school level, much more creative, less so at college, and even less so in the NFL, where you really don't have personnel deficiencies at the type that you would have at high school or college.
14: When you talk about knowing this coaching staff for so many years, you know, a lot of people go, well, that's an advantage. Ed knows what they like to do.
15: They know me too.
14: Exactly right. And does that cross your – obviously it's crossed your mind, but when you're game planning and you're talking to your coordinators and things like that, is that something they're like, well, they, you know, we've pulled this before on them, or they know this. Has that entered the equation this week?
15: I can tell you this. They know me better than I know them because I've been the one in the leadership roles. I've been the one trying to mentor and teach, and they've been the one, you know, doing the work, doing the dirty work, making the details and trying to learn and pay attention. So, and the same would be true of guys that I've worked for. You know, I know more about the guys I've worked for than they know about me.
14: Right.
15: So
14: did those
15: no
14: conversations enter into the conversation for game planning for Weber State this week?
15: Absolutely. Yeah, but I think, you know, we all adapt and change according to our personnel, and as the years go on, the game changes a little bit. Things kind of revolve and go in cycles. And so, yeah, it's not a huge concern is I think what I'm trying to say is they're not going to, like, have a beat on us, and we're not really going to have a beat on them. This game's going to come down to blocking, tackling, and strong muscle.
16: You know, it seems to me one of the big things in a team, and you can see it, is if they have swagger.
15: Mm-hmm.
16: You know what I mean? Where you can just feel it. You can, and you've got to earn that.
15: Yes.
16: Are your guys on the precipice of earning their swagger?
15: Yes, they're hopeful, but they need to see it from themselves and their teammates. And a big part of our strength right now is the collective disappointment of so many losses. We have a lot of really experienced guys who have struggled and bled and hurt and cried together, and that's a huge motivator. But it's also it's a mark of fragility in that sometimes teams that are made up of guys like that can get in that here we go again mode, and they can feel hopeless. The level of hope and optimism is high right now, as it is for every team. But our level of experience and physical strength is also at an all-time high. I'm saying it this way. When I've felt best about any team that I've coached, I start to get in the mantra of, look, I don't know how good X is. So Weber State, let's fill in the blank. I don't know how good Weber State is, but I know the Bears are a good football team. If we lose to Weber State, Weber State's a damn good football team. That's the way I can say it. And I know that's not a motivational speech.
16: No, but I like that.
15: Yeah, it's true. It's the way I feel.
16: I know we're a long way. I know you got lots of things to ask too. But as we're approaching, two sleeps, you know, two more sleeps that's until it's here. You've been with these guys. You've been watching them. You've seen the progression. Can you point to a couple of guys who have really surprised you this year up to this point? I know you have expectations for everyone, but have there been a couple who have just come in and really surprised you at how much they've advanced in this last year?
14: And will they be starting on Friday?
16: No, I'm not. Just shut your face, Tanner.
15: It's interesting Tanner went there because as you were asking that question, I thought there are so many, and I'd love to highlight them all. But, you know, we put out the depth chart. We put out the starters a couple of days ago publicly, and there are some guys on that weren't penciled in, you know,
16: really?
15: a month or two ago, or even in some days, in some cases, 2 weeks ago. And Caleb Kwame is one of those. Colorado high school prospect, no high school football. We recruited him from track and rugby as a developmental player. And there were some times when we did not think that was going to work out. And there were some times when he didn't think that was going to work out. But he didn't quit. He didn't give up. Neither did we. And we feel like he's going to be a really good player. We have an excellent cornerback room, like our cornerbacks, and he's risen to the top, and he's earned a starting job. So, he would definitely be one that has, you know, in your words, he's surprised, right?
16: Yeah.
15: He's surprised the group. I would say another surprise would be Garrett Harstad, who's, you know, kind of, he was a little bit limited back in the off season and working through some minor injuries, but he's kind of a hybrid wide receiver tight end for us. Local guy who went to Kansas State and jumped in the portal, I think because he had a lot of former teammates and friends here already and was looking for a fresh start somewhere. And so we didn't really know what we were getting because we don't recruit the portal. We didn't go actively recruit them. We're like, yeah, you look like a good player. We remember recruiting you out of high school. We still want you, but you got to come and prove it here. And he's done that, and he's going to play a lot and I think make an impact.
14: I'm sure those stories absolutely fire you up as you watch that start to happen. I want to go back to your last point, and we had this conversation, I believe, last year when he had – early taste of success, and then the bitter taste of defeat with the CSU game and a couple others along the way. You talked about learning how to win being the hardest thing about a team. How important, and this is a cliche question, so I'll call the cliche out on my own here, Coach. How important is a fast start in the win column for you guys this year when you talked about that fragility that is out there?
15: Yeah, I think so. The thing that when people say learning how to win, I think it can mean a lot of things to a lot of different people, and rightfully so, it's debatable. To me, what that definition has always meant is the experience to know that you don't have to do something superhuman in the critical moment late in the game to win. And that sometimes only comes from winning when it seems like when you really do it right. I'll take the Portland State game was critical for us last year because we're on this 5-game losing streak. And it was our final game, and we had not won a home game since the first game of the year and hadn't won a home game in the league. And then we won that game, and it was a competitive game, and yet we were in control the whole time. And there wasn't anything superhuman about that win in the fourth quarter or in the last play of the game. And the beginning of our season last season just was like – I thought it was just really a misnomer. Our guys got confused because it seemed like something out of our control lost the CSU game in the final moments. And then the South Dakota game, we're on the 1-yard line and it goes to overtime. And gosh, how do we just get through? You know, that becomes the natural question. And you just get through by blocking and tackling and doing the things that got you to the fourth quarter.
14: Do you think for the mental makeup, though, is it important to win a couple of these first ones here?
15: 100%. It was important to win the last game of last year. I think our guys right now kind of, okay, we feel that. Let's, you know, build a lead, maintain the lead, protect the lead, win the game, empty the benches. You know, like that's the way it needs to go. And it's easier to play football with the lead. And so I think there's a sense of that now. And I don't know that we had that at the beginning of last year. Is a little more of a mindset. Not that we teach this, but I think last year's mindset was, let's see if we can hang in the fourth quarter and see what happens.
14: Yeah.
15: That's not a winning mindset.
14: Yeah. Your identity of a football team is a little ambiguous at times because I know you've always said, you know, you want to run the ball. And then last year, I think both of your quarterbacks were putting it up like 50 times a game.
15: Yeah.
14: What's it going to take to beat just specifically Weber State on Friday? Because you are a coach that, hey, if we need to throw the ball more, we'll throw the ball more.
15: Yeah.
14: If we need to run the ball more, we'll run the ball more. What do you think, as we sit here on a Wednesday ahead of Weber State, is going to win this game for you guys?
15: Win the line of scrimmage. Yeah, on both sides of the ball. We have built this as a line of scrimmage football team. It's the blueprint. It's the process. We've put a lot of time, effort. We've changed the weight room. We've changed our structure. We've changed the players physically, all to be a line of scrimmage football team. If we do not win the line of scrimmage, we will not be as successful as we can be. It's a really good observation of last year. We got to the point where we were doing what we could do. Losing three offensive linemen early in the season was a big part of that.
16: You've been very consistent on saying that anytime you've been asked, line of scrimmage.
15: Yep.
16: I'm expecting to see some beef out there.
15: Yeah, that's right.
16: Yeah.
14: Everybody healthy?
15: Yes. Yeah, we haven't had any surprise injuries in the last, kind of 3-4 weeks. We've been fortunate.
14: Excellent. Now you're going to be, and Brian said this earlier, talking about how you've kind of brought the lights back onto the UNC football program, and I liked the comparison that he made there. As the lights are going up, the lights are up, and you're going to be playing underneath them on Friday. Have you thought about what that means, not just for you guys and your team, but for the community that you guys are representing here in Greeley?
15: As far as what the lights mean?
14: Yeah, what the lights and performing well and trying to build something that hasn't been done here at the at this level.
15: Appreciate that. Yeah, there are so many parts of me, right? Like, I'm a university, professors wouldn't be offended by this, but I consider myself a faculty. I consider myself a part administrator. I'm trying to grow enrollment through football, through the most visible marketing tool that I believe UNC has. I believe the lights help with that role. I'm trying to recruit, and I believe the lights help with recruiting. I'm trying to grow a fan base and sell more season tickets. At the same time, I'm coaching a football team, and I want this football team to understand that our game's going to start in the daylight. We are not going to overemphasize the lights. That's not going to have any effect on our blocking and tackling. And so we've been practicing in the daytime. We're not doing a special night practice to prepare for the night game. The reality is, as you guys well know, all these guys came from high schools that have lights.
16: Yep.
15: Every opponent.
16: Absolutely.
15: There are 132 teams with light. Let me say it this way. There are 132 teams in FCS. 132 of them have lights now.
16: There was nobody else who got new ones this year.
15: Nobody else got new ones.
16: Yeah. Tells you where it
14: Goodness
16: was.
14: Goodness gracious. You put it in those number terms. That's incredible to me. What's your message to the community ahead of the game on Friday?
15: We're Greeley. I mean, this is a Greeley built football team. This is a Weld County team. This is a Northern Colorado team. It's been set up deliberately, recruiting within these concentric circles. And the closer these players have grown up to Greeley, the more emphasis we've put into the recruitment and development of those guys. And I think if you're a local, if you're a UNC alum, if you're a local, if you're proud of this community, we are this community.
14: If I can paraphrase, get your ass out there and watch the game on Friday. I don't mean to put words in Coach's mouth there.
16: You don't need to. There. He had some great ones right there.
15: If you ain't there, you ain't Greeley.
14: Yeah, there you go. I love it. Coach, best of luck. Let's be talking about a big win next Wednesday when we sit back down. And look at us, friends again.
15: Yes, friends.
14: Okay, good. I wanted to make sure. Coach Ed Lamb, Friday night. We'll be giving away some tickets to go see that game coming up on the other side. Appreciate your time, as always.
16: Good luck, Coach.
14: 8:22 the time now. 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
0: Rocky Mountain Kickoff is back. 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

0: No, I'm doing it on purpose.
1: Okay, yeah. I was wondering if you knew we were back on.
0: Yeah, I did. No, that's one of my, like, if you can say guilty pleasure song, because
1: this is it.
0: It looks weird when a grown ass man's driving his F-150 around to fancy, but I'm there.
1: This is one of those that everybody knows and likes and gets a little sassy with.
0: You've got to get sassy with it.
1: You do.
0: I love it. Let's be.
1: There we go.
0: Or that. let's be sweet instead of sassy, and let's send some people to see UNC take on Weber State this Friday. First time ever that Nottingham Field is going to be lit up for a UNC football game. It is UNC taking on Weber State. Just a ton of texts coming in about how good a guy Ed is, and really hoping for the best for success on the football program. So we got four tickets for Friday night, 7 o'clock. UNC taking on Weber State. Let's go text line today, shall we? The third person to text football to 888-530-0043. That's 888-530-0043. Third person to text football to that number. You got four tickets to see UNC football taking on Weber State. 8:31 the time now. 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
1: Spelt it properly.
0: He did. If it was going to be F-U-T-B-O-L, I wouldn't have counted it.
1: Yeah, you were out.
0: That's football.
1: Yes.
0: We want to know today who is the greatest country female singer of all time. And I thought this was a good one by Rapping Insurance Guy. Why is no one answering Beyonce to the poll question?
1: She had a hit, didn't she?
0: Dolly always had a really pure quality about her songwriting and voice. Even her songs written in a bit of hurt, she still had that light in her voice. Reba is certainly a contender.
1: Most definitely.
0: There is a artist out of Windsor, Aubrey Dale, one of the Country Single Artists of the Year for Colorado Country Hall of Fame. She's out of Windsor. She definitely deserves a quick shout out for her tenacity and talent out of Windsor. So congratulations to Aubrey Dale. I love hearing about those stories. Texture here. Reba, love Dolly. Everybody loves Dolly. She was simply awesome, but my vote is for Reba.
1: Yeah, I figured we'd get a lot of Reba love. She's very worthy of that as well.
0: Yeah, I agree with that.
1: Yeah, and you mentioned Carrie Underwood, who's had great success too. I'm just less endeared to her for some reason.
0: Oh, I can understand that. For sure. I think it's harder to do, and we've talked about this with not just musicians, but politicians, athletes, anybody in the limelight now, because we have access to every part of their life. I think that's what was so endearing about Dolly, was that there was still a part of her that we didn't know.
1: She guarded that.
0: And she did. She protected that. And I mean, yeah, it was Dolly Parton passing away at the age of 80. Brian says Crystal Gayle. Robin says, Dolly for me. Tanya's life got in the way. Dolly's never did.
1: Yeah, I said Tanya Tucker.
0: Which I like that pick.
1: Yeah.
0: Lynn says Patsy Cline. Bob says Dolly and Loretta paved the way. Diane, Loretta Lynn. A lot of Loretta Lynn here this morning as well. But I think those are the big three, right? Dolly, Loretta Lynn, and Patsy Cline.
1: I would agree with that. And with Reba right there.
0: Yeah, were those the three kind of trailblazers?
1: I believe that.
0: In your
1: mind? I would definitely say that.
0: I like that.
1: Yeah,
0: we got Martina McBride's been thrown in there this morning. Not a lot of newer age stuff. Not a lot of newer female country artists.
1: No, I said Shania Twain, and I'll stand by that as well. Her success and those albums she put out over that period of time were absolutely phenomenal.
0: Shocked we haven't seen any Gretchen Wilson.
1: She's pushing hard again.
0: Is she?
1: Yeah. She's out there a lot. She's got some good music. I don't know why that's a laugh inducer for you.
0: Yeah, because, no. I like Gretchen Wilson, but not one of the greatest of all time.
1: No. She's very good, though.
0: Yeah. Ella Langley, when it's all said and done, to your point, could be there. Could be there if she continues.
1: What she's doing right now is unheard of,
0: right?
1: But it is absolutely in the infancy of her career.
0: Yeah, very much so. Yeah. Very much so. Oktoberfest is coming to Windsor September 26th, 11 a.m. to 5 p.m. German Car Show, live Oompa Band, Brats and German Eats. 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Kristen Campbell, Weld Community Credit Union, going to join us next. But first, the KFK News and Sports Center.
2: I'm Peter Killeen with your KFKA local news. Greeley is growing by 325 acres after City Council approved annexing land northwest of the city, frustrating Windsor officials. According to the Greeley Tribune, since January, Greeley and Windsor have been locked in a feud over the land known as the Great Western Industrial Park, often shortened to GWIP, the property generally located east of Colorado 257, south of Eastman Park Drive, and west of Great Western Drive. Greeley City Council will make a final decision next week on a potential ballot item for a 0.5% sales tax increase to support the Catalyst Project and the Downtown Civic Campus Project. Greeley Tribune reporting Tuesday's work session will begin with an executive session with the city attorney to receive legal advice on the potential sales tax. 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
3: I'm your Daybreak on 2 meteorologist Travis Michaels. Continue to keep an eye on some sunny skies this morning. Temperatures going to be mild as we top out in the mid-80s today. But there is a chance for some showers and storms this afternoon. They could be severe, could bring in some gusty winds. It is a pinpoint weather alert day, and maybe even some small. This afternoon, they could be severe, could bring in some gusty winds. It is a pinpoint weather alert day, and maybe even some small hail. Now, sunshine's back for your Thursday.

0: Rockies now 51-81. The Rockies and the Nationals are set to play again tonight. Tanner Gordon will get the start for Colorado. He is 0-4 on the season. NFL preseason action wraps up this week. The Denver Broncos are set to play on Friday night when the Broncos host the Minnesota Vikings. Both teams are 1-1 in preseason play. Northern Colorado is set to kick off its football season on Friday night at Nottingham Field. The Bears will take on Weber State under the lights. Tune in Friday. 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
12: You want Broncos football?
13: Broncos on three. One, two, three.
12: Then you want Northern Colorado's voice.

0: so well. That one right there, like Patsy Cline, is right up her alley.
1: I love doing that one for karaoke as well. Seriously.
0: I know, that's why I'm laughing, because okay. You're serious about it. Now, Brian Gary. Oh, I can't wait to hear something. What? He's doing my Kristen Campbell training as well.
1: It's that and Stand By Your Man are two of my staples when it comes to that.
0: Those are weird songs to sing.
1: Yep.
0: Kristen, we lost Dolly Parton yesterday, 80 years old. You have a list of the top female country singers of all time. Do we want to start? How long of a list is it?
2: It's just like four or five.
0: Four. Okay, let's start with number five. Okay, number five.
2: Oh, jeez, I have to go backwards?
0: You got
2: to
0: go backwards.
2: Okay, this is kind of a little controversial, but I like the Chicks.
1: Oh, I love.
2: A lot.
1: Oh, that's there's nothing controversial about that.
0: No.
1: Absolutely nothing controversial. To me, that was the most embarrassing thing country music ever did was blackball them. They're dynamite.
2: I agree.
1: Yeah.
2: I agree.
0: Wide open space is very good.
2: Yes.
0: Okay. Number four.
2: Trisha Yearwood.
0: Ooh.
1: Excellent.
0: Very good answer. Yep.
2: I like her a lot.
0: Number three.
2: Jody Messina.
1: Oh, she's great.
0: That's high.
1: Yeah, and I love that she's having a rebirth of her career.
0: Yeah, she does Heads, Carolina Tails, right? And then who was it? Cole Swindell
1: did that. Yeah.
0: I like that. Okay, number two.
2: I like Lainey Wilson.
0: Okay.
1: She's
2: like
1: trailblazer right now.
0: That's good. And number one.
2: Shania Twain.
0: Shania Twain.
1: Yeah.
2: I agree.
1: Yeah, so I can't argue with that one at all.
0: No,
1: I love Shania.
0: I can't either, but I think I could argue that Dolly, Reba, like Patsy, none of the older ones are on there, but that's our age too.
2: Yeah, I suppose.
0: Yeah. I'm not going to blast you for not having
2: 90s,
0: one.
2: Yeah.
0: I like that.
1: I love
0: list.
1: It. Love it.
0: No Ella Langley, though. There are a lot of new. You're not an Ella Langley fan.
2: No.
1: It's too soon.
2: Maybe.
1: Too soon.
0: All right. Well, Kristen, we're excited to have you in here today. I like that. You're bringing the heat. You come in with the top five for the poll question. And for all of our guests out there, this is how you do it. Not like, oh, I'm scared to answer. You come in here and say, here are the top five. I'm right. You're wrong. She didn't say any of that. I'm saying it for her. What's going on with Wealth Community Credit Union?
2: Well, right now, it's the Greeley Tribune's Best of Greeley voting happening right now. They have different
0: categories.
2: Categories, and right now it's the services. So we're up for best customer service and best credit union. So
0: I love that.
1: Yeah. Vote.
2: Vote. You can vote online. They have their website, of course, their social pages. It'll be on our social pages as well. And if you come by the credit union, we have a QR code you can scan, or we actually have a physical mail, like write-in ballot if you want to.
0: I love
2: old
0: that.
2: School.
1: No,
0: I
1: do that, because there are a lot of us old schoolers out there who will participate when it's like that.
0: Are you willing to bribe people?
2: I think that's against the rules, but
0: oh,
2: they
0: is
2: should
0: it?
2: Come
0: oh,
2: in
0: there's. Are, yeah. Sorry, I didn't know there was.
1: They can win this legit. They don't have to. Their rates and their service.
0: I was just trying to get something for us, Brian. That's all I was trying to do. I didn't know that they were official. I'm sorry, I didn't mean to question the credibility of this contest.
2: I was going to say we give you great rates. There,
0: I love it. That's a great answer. Now, best customer service because obviously you're in here and people know how infectious your laugh is through the radio and how much fun you have. But that's something that you guys look overall just from a hiring standard of, hey, we need people, because banking's not fun for a lot of people.
2: Right.
0: And you guys try and make it that way.
2: Yeah, we do. We're a fun environment. We have a great team. We've got a great crew that everybody, like Brian said, I know he raves about us, but really,
1: yes,
2: our team is awesome and we have a really good close-knit. It's almost like family. So, you know, we treat each other that way.
1: Well, and quickly,
2: you can feel it when you walk in.
1: The ease of everything that I felt just dealing with them customer service wise, but even the app, you know, that thing has changed since when I first signed up, and it is so state of the art and just right there. And there's so many things available at your fingertips, you know, and I know this is the time of year. A lot of people are just going through back to school. Finances might be a little more intense than you thought they may be. Mm-hmm. You might need a vehicle in there to get somebody back and forth. I would imagine this is a time you're seeing a lot of people coming in and addressing those concerns.
2: For sure, a lot. And we have anything you need. We've got some easy, quick paid loans. So if you need back to school supplies, just a short, quick loan.
1: Yep.
2: You know, we've got those services for you, of course. So yeah.
0: What about for parents out there with first time drivers, things like that, getting in that car, that process? How's that look?
2: Yep. Yep. Well, and that's a good way to, I mean, obviously your kiddo can't get credit till they're 18, but it does help them build their, you know, like you could charge your kid interest and charge them for the payment that they that you have to make for their car payment. But yeah, it teaches them. Well, starts them young.
0: And that Zogo app that I know we talk about so often, this is a good time. Hey, when they get done, you know, add that into their homework. If it's light homework day, I think that's a really important thing to do.
2: Yeah, exactly. Do a short chart. Say, hey, get your Zogo stuff done and we pay you plus we'll pay you, you know.
0: So yeah, yeah. I there's a lot of different opportunities because I know financial literacy is so important for you guys at Wealth Community Credit Union. And again, go in, vote for the Greeley Tribune contest going on. Don't try and get any bribes out of them. That's against the rules, Brian. How dare you?
1: It is, but it's really cool when you can get that, when you know the community has taken the time to point you out. Yeah. And the amount of involvement that Wealth Community Credit Union does in the community, this should be a no-brainer.
0: What do you got coming up, by the way?
2: Okay.
1: Yeah, no kidding.
2: Greeley Lifestyles Magazine is doing a Better Business Brewer networking tonight, so I'm doing that. Saturday, we've got the Greeley Family House is
0: Love
2: doing
0: that.
2: Their annual event. Greeley Hope House is coming up next month.
0: Yep, the 26th.
2: Yep, the Life Story Superhero Run's coming up.
0: The 19th.
2: Wow. Look at you. I know.
1: He's really good.
2: I'm running through my calendar going backwards, obviously. let's see. In October, things are coming up. We've got the, I was telling you about the Zach's Legacy Hillbilly Hoedown. Mm-hmm. It's pretty fun. So it's an excellent event.
1: It's a great cause.
2: Well, it is a great cause because it's for children with cancer and it supports their family.
1: Yep.
2: So we love giving back to them. Last year, my husband won the pot of the duck poop.
1: Oh, yeah. I used to do the duck squats all the time.
2: Squat.
1: Yeah, yeah. I would run those.
2: Word.
1: Yeah. Yeah, that's
0: what there's you have. Fun. Like, of course.
1: No, that, yeah. Yeah. Yeah, I did a lot of those. Yeah.
0: You're going to be at, first time for both of us, I think, we're going to be at Shine On Bright Futures on October 10th.
2: Mm-hmm.
0: I'm excited about that. Yeah. They, for some reason, have asked me to come back and speak at that. They not work at it, but speak at it.
2: Yeah.
0: And I'm excited about that. Bright Futures, and you talk about
2: it's amazing
0: helping families, regardless of where you're at financially. Like, and this is something I was telling them. I'm like, could I have gone to college? Probably, but it would have been a lot harder on my very middle-class family for me to go to college. And over $29 million reinvested into that. So come and join Kristen and I at Bright Futures Shine On. I like the name of that, too.
2: Me, too. And their invitations were amazing.
0: Yeah,
2: like, super fancy. They had a wax seal on it.
0: I didn't get one of those.
1: Wow.
2: You didn't? I didn't. Mm-hmm. They want me there.
1: I get that on my Makers.
0: Yes, Makers Market. It took Kristen a moment to know you were talking about whiskey. I like that. How many events have you sat down or will you at the end of the year and see how many events you've gone to?
1: Wow, that's a good question.
2: Actually, my CEO was like, hey, you know what we need to have is an impact report. And I was like, all right, that'll be easy. It can be like 2 pages long. Oh, no.
0: No.
2: That's like 2 pages just with the logos of the people we support in our community. So, and not alone all of the things they have to put into it. So, yeah, it's a lot.
0: I meant to follow up to, how did the Weld Food Bank, how did the cans go? Did you guys do
2: good? Good. We did not win. But that's okay. We'll do it again next year, and we'll win next year. See?
0: But see, like, I like the positivity, but what are you going to do to be better?
2: I know. See, I usually always have this plan, and I really did. I had a plan because I was going to do, like, the whole game thing.
0: Right.
2: I had the operation and then I did the
0: pickleball.
2: And I was like, oh, I'm going to do Hungry Hungry Hippo. Well, someone did that last year. So now I gotta shift gears.
0: You got to get back in that film room.
2: Yep,
0: you got to you gotta look and say, where could we have been better? have a team meeting with your husband and your daughter.
2: Right.
0: And get in there and say, hey, we've got to have better execution this year.
2: Yep. Okay, so we'll figure something out.
0: Okay, I like that.
2: I promise. Well, it'll be better next
0: You'll
2: year.
0: Be better. Yeah, yeah. I believe in you. I believe in you. Well, you guys, I know, do incredible work. Go vote for these guys in both the categories. Which of the categories, again? Are
2: best credit union and best customer service.
0: Best credit union. 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
2: And for customer service, I have to tell you, you have to read our Google reviews. We are at 599. Google reviews.
0: I love that.
1: Fill one out. I did.
0: Very good.
2: I appreciate that.
0: Well,
2: so
0: and that's what
2: much.
0: I was going to say. Like in this competition, couldn't you just look at the Yelp reviews or the Google reviews and then go, hey, there's
1: they
0: no
1: win.
0: A higher score than mm-hmm. these guys?
2: Right.
0: I love it. Go fill out a Google review there as well. But again, Brian, stop asking for bribes from people. Kristen Campbell, Weld Community Credit Union, thank you so much for your time.
2: Thanks
0: WeldCCU.com. 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
0: Well, speaking of one of those great events that are coming up, a vintage affair for Pathways is right around the corner. We're going to have Natalie Peterson, who's going to join us on the other side to give us the details. A couple of texts coming in about the greatest country female singer of all time.
1: Yeah.
0: Cody says, how about Lori Morgan?
1: Played a little of hers earlier.
0: Getting some love. And Faye says, also love Wynonna Judd.
1: Got some of that loaded up for you as well.
0: I have some questions about that, too. Were the Judds, like, together better, or did Wynonna have more success?
1: They were better together.
0: That's kind of what I thought. Yeah. Okay, that's kind of what I thought, too.
1: No question.
0: All right, still to come, 9 o'clock hour, Natalie Peterson, Pathways Hospice will join us, and then the dude down the hall will join us. Front Range Spare Change makes its return today, so we'll preview it with Derbs. It's Good Morning NoCo, presented by Lemons Heating and Cooling, and we will be right back.
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7: This is a special report from ABC News. I'm Wayne Cabot. This morning, Meta agreed to major changes for under 18 users of Facebook and Instagram to make it less addictive and to make a state's lawsuit go away. The biggest changes? Here's ABC's Elizabeth Schulze.
8: A default daily time limit of 2 hours for users under the age of 18. A ban on displaying numbers of likes or reactions to users under age 18. A ban on cosmetic procedure image filters. The option for some users under 18 to have a non-personalized feed. That is significant because that gets at algorithmic changes with these platforms.
7: Also a better mechanism for teens to report harmful content. Meta has to respond to 90% of them within 6 hours. Money is involved. Meta would pay states $12 billion, growing up to $18 billion if competitors TikTok and YouTube make similar changes, and they have incentive. They, too, face legal challenges. This is ABC News.
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12: I'm Peter Killeen with your KFKA local news. Ridley City Council will make a final decision next week on a potential ballot item for a 0.5% sales tax increase to support the Catalyst Project and the Downtown Civic Campus Project. Ridley Tribune reporting Tuesday's work session will begin with an executive session with the city attorney to receive legal advice on the potential sales tax. Ridley is growing by 325 acres after City Council approved annexing land northwest of the city, frustrating Windsor officials. According to the Greeley Tribune, since January, Greeley and Windsor have been locked in a feud over the land known as the Great Western Industrial Park, often shortened to GWIP, the property generally located east of Colorado 257, south of Eastman Park Drive, and west of Great Western Drive. 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
0: I'm your Daybreak on 2 meteorologist Travis Michaels. Continue to keep an eye on some sunny skies this morning. Temperatures going to be mild as we top out in the mid-80s today. But there is a chance for some showers and storms this afternoon. They could be severe, could bring in some gusty winds. It is a pinpoint weather alert day and maybe even some small hail. Now, sunshine's back for your Thursday. Highs near about 90 degrees. We'll be dry for the most part, kind of headed through the end of the week and start of the weekend. Mid-90s, though, are back for Friday into Saturday and could deal with some storms later as we head through Saturday night and into Sunday.
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1: We're back. Welcome to hour number four. It's Good Morning NoCo. I'm Brian Gary, along with Tanner Schwint. Thanks for tuning in this morning.
0: Excited about this conversation, as always, Brian. We've got Natalie Peterson joining us from Pathways.
1: Hi, Natalie.
20: Hi, Brian.
1: Good to see you.
20: It's wonderful to see you always.
0: Hi, Natalie.
20: Hey.
0: Different story over here? Or what?
20: No, it's
0: I see how it is.
20: Always good to see both of you.
0: Excited to have you in.
20: Always love coming in. Visiting with Kristen out in the hallway and just thinking about every last Wednesday of the month coming in and seeing your bright, shiny faces is a highlight.
1: Well, we love the partnership. And I was talking about you earlier this week. I went and had I had lunch with a friend of mine that we were tighter than brothers forever and hadn't seen each other for like 3 years. And we sat down and had lunch and wanted I knew that his mother-in-law had passed recently over the age of 100.
20: Wow.
1: Yes, she was over 100 years old, was living with him, but she had passed away. And unsolicited, just as we're having lunch, he's saying, you know, you're prepared for it, but you're never completely prepared for it. And he said, thank God we had these folks from Pathways.
20: Shush.
1: And I said, are you serious? I said, they're one of our sponsors. I said, we have them on the air all the time. He said, be sure to pass on to them. He could not believe how at ease and how wonderful everyone was who dealt with them. He said, they've got some angels there. So getting an unsolicited comment from a friend, to me, is about as good of a recommendation as you can get from anyone. So to your staff and everyone there, thank you for making my friend and his family and his 100-plus-year-old mother-in-law go peacefully and have them all do it. I know that's what your goals are and what you try to do, but there's a very, very satisfied person right there.
20: That just that almost brings me to tears to hear, and it doesn't get old. I'll tell you, it doesn't get old to hear that. Isn't that a wonderful thing to know that somebody yes. was allowed to transition and be in a peaceful way? Not only the 100-year-old beautiful human in her last part of her journey, but the family surrounding her and that there yes. were people to help take care. And yeah, it's in terms of, I mean, if there's such a thing as a successful hospice story, it is when the support can come in as it's meant to be and just surround, let humans, the families be the son, the daughter, the friend, let them be who they are instead of not to say that they don't want to be caregivers and that they don't want to be playing a role in somebody's journey. But there's a very intimate relationship there that's so close that if you can allow someone to be a son or a daughter and to be in touch with their parent while they pass, while the other very important things are taken care of, like if that's the gift we can give, absolutely awesome.
1: And you know, he had mentioned too that even though you know, you've known for the last 15, 20 years that mom could be going at any point, that she's lived with them forever. And now he's trying to adjust to a new way of life where she's not there, mm-hmm. where he's, you know, it wasn't so much having to look after her, but she was like a companion
20: absolutely.
1: There for all that time. And what you help the family who then goes through that loss with, that's a whole nother ball game. But I know it's another thing that you do there.
20: Absolutely. Surrounding, so post, with someone that has passed on hospice, a key part of what we offer is helping the patient family, their loved ones, anyone that was connected to that human, supporting them with grief and loss counseling for months after those. You have anticipatory grief. So like you mm-hmm. said, there's this, we know she's going to pass. And so you start to go through and process, what am I going to do without? But that can't compare to the actual time when it does happen. And it's a very different set of emotions. And our grief and loss counseling center is the services that we offer there for folks that are trying to explain that gap, to find ways of processing. We've got everything from art therapy to visiting with licensed social workers. There's support, and that's important. That's important in the journey. I was just at a community event over this past weekend in Johnstown and had a lovely older gentleman come to the table and unsolicited reached out his hand and grabbed mine. And we took care of his wife just in July. And he was out, and he didn't anticipate running into us, of course. But he and I shared a moment of just tears, both of us, just not even knowing each other, had never laid eyes on each other, but shared a time. Shannon, my patient access manager, was with me as well. And the three of us just stood there and shed tears and said, thank you in both directions. What an honor to be able to support you. And what an honor that he gave us, you know, that it was just, I can't even, it tongue ties me to explain. It is a beautiful thing that we do.
1: Just hearing you describe that makes you know that Pathways is not just people, it's people who truly care.
0: I was gonna bring that up, because as I'm listening to the words that you're using, because when people talk about death, we get weird, we get uncomfortable.
1: Yeah.
0: But the words that you're talking about, the end of a journey, of transitioning into whatever is next, whatever you believe is next, like you're trained, you've learned some of the lingo, but this wasn't always the career that you were in.
20: Oh gosh,
0: that's
20: no.
0: how you know you're a perfect fit over there. And the way that you talk about it and kind of reshaping mindsets about how we talk about death, mm-hmm. because it is, you know, it is a chapter. It's the final chapter in the wonderful book that we all get to write with our lives. But that is something that you guys take very personally on, and you want to honor that. And I just, listening to you talk about that, I don't even think you noticed what you were doing. But as you're talking, I'm like, that is a wonderful way of looking at it, and being able to pass that on to so many people is so spectacular. And I'm sure there's parts of your jobs that you don't like. We've all got them.
1: Sure.
0: But hearing stories like that has to make it all worth it.
20: Every day. It's the hardest role I've ever had in my career, and it's the most rewarding role I've ever had in my career. And the people internally that I partner with, just to witness the compassion of our care teams this morning, seeing bright and early, some internal chat saying thank you amongst team members for the support, mm-hmm. for showing up for a patient as they passed, to be able to witness folks as they deliver their hearts out into the community is incredible. And then, yeah, there's no shortage. I'm stopped regularly, and all of our folks are. You wear a badge into the grocery store with your Pathways logo mm-hmm. on it, and I pretty much guarantee that I will have somebody comment.
0: I love this. We're visiting with Natalie with Pathways, and of course, a nonprofit. And I think that's some things that sometimes people forget that. But coming up on September 20th, our community can help ensure that you can hear more of those stories and more people are impacted in the ways that we had just heard through those last couple of stories, and have some whiskey and wine as well, which is always great. A Vintage Affair coming up September 20th. Natalie, tell us the details.
20: You bet. So this will be our 24th year of a Vintage Affair.
0: I was five when you guys started this.
20: Yeah, well, let's not talk
1: about it. You need to stop. You need to just stop, Tanner.
20: I mean, I don't even know what to say
1: to you. There's really nothing. Just tell us more about this wonderful event.
20: Thank you.
1: Mm-hmm. Yeah, I know. I know.
20: What a turkey.
1: I get it all the time.
0: What a turkey. Thank you for using an FCC appropriate term.
20: You're welcome. Yeah. So big, huge shout out to this is actually now you got me all tongue tied with your 5-year old self. The Wilbur's Total Beverage is the host of this event, and we benefit from it. So I want to make very clear that without Wilbur's Total Beverage, this has been their event, and it is just a beautiful gathering. 200 varieties of different, we'll call them libations. But we come together as a community and just create a healthy environment where those experiencing loss and illness are supported by our services. And this allows us to raise money for our Family Assistance Fund and the Dream Quilters Project. We have multiple sponsors, Dellenbach Motors, Mantooth Company, Alpha Graphics. We are at Front Range Community College in a beautiful room of theirs, Big O Tires. There's a number of sponsors that are just the community coming together and supporting this incredible gathering. So pathways-care.org/AVA is where we're selling tickets. It is September 20th, not that far away. And really just looking forward to a really fun night.
0: So you've experienced this because you're going on year two, or is this still your first year with Pathways, Natalie?
20: This is still my first year.
0: So have you experienced
20: it? It feels like we've known each other forever.
0: Yeah, it does. It does. Mm-hmm. It's been many years.
1: For as long as you've been alive.
0: So have you experienced this event yet?
20: I have not.
0: Okay. What are your anticipations like?
20: I'm a sucker for just good community. And especially when you have, like we've just been talking about, when the cause is something around compassion and supporting our neighbors, I'm all for it. Yeah, this is a wonderful, just a wonderful gathering. And I think that it allows us so much of what we do on a daily basis, my team especially, is educate. And we talk about death and dying and having a good death and what it means to be, although you can't be totally prepared, you can socialize around the concept of what a good death looks like. And it's these types of functions that allow us to continue that education, continue that thinking out loud about what it means to age well, and the options for when you do get to the end of life that you have.
0: Well, and this is truly not me making any sort of a joke either, but having a couple of drinks before having some of those conversations probably makes it easier on people. It certainly can. I mean, it can relax people enough to have those conversations and open up a little bit about that. And are you whiskey, wine drinker, beer drinker? What is your choice?
20: You know, I'm not a drinker.
0: You're not a drinker?
20: No, but I am an appetizer.
0: Thank you for calling them appetizers, too. We had, I believe it was Life Story. It was Susan with the Greeley Phil. No, not Greeley Phil. What is Susan with? Help me.
1: Life Stories.
0: Life Stories, but then the musical one that she's a part of. The Greeley Corral. Thank you, Brian.
1: Yep.
0: The Greeley Corral.
1: Glad I could be there for you.
0: They listed it as Heavy Hors D'oeuvres, and I think that's the dumbest name, but that is now one of Brian's nicknames, is Heavy
1: I am Heavy Hors D'oeuvres. That's it. If I start my career over as a DJ, I am Heavy Hors D'oeuvres.
20: That is fantastic. Yeah.
1: It was going to be Queso Blanco, but I'm going with...
0: the round mound of sound. Like,
1: yes,
0: there's a lot
1: I have many
0: there.
1: Of them. Yes.
20: Oh, my goodness.
0: But I love to get your tickets, pathways-care.org/AVA. But if you go to pathways-care.org and look at, which one was that under? Resources, I want to say? No, giving. If you go under the giving tab, it's right under there with a vintage affair. Now, another way, if you don't have the treasure, you might have the time or the talent that you can donate back to Pathways. And there's an opportunity that's available for that now, too.
20: Yes. We are in full-fledged volunteer recruitment in general. We are always looking for volunteers. A big portion of our services is allows folks to give back of their time in a number of different ways. We've got care and companionship volunteers. We've got everything from veteran volunteers who are on a task force to help us honor service members. We've got these fundraising events, so a vintage affair will have a volunteer element. And then we are coming to town, actually, in Loveland. We've talked about this a little, but we've actually now got we're in the building. We are making things, we are accepting donations and opening Pathways Rediscovered, which is a thrift store located in Loveland, Colorado. And part of the thrift store, of the awesome part of this is that it's mostly run by volunteers. There are management positions that we've hired for, but we actually have positions for volunteer production associates, thrift store volunteer sorters, and just it's a new way to give back. There's a younger element to this side of things, a retail side. So anybody that wants to bring their eye, their energy, their organization for donations and just helping interact with the public, we are looking at an October-ish opening and lots of things going on and Facebook, social media posts, all of that that people should be looking out for. Pathways Rediscovered. It's on the horizon.
0: That's exciting. It seems like it was just yesterday, Evan, and you were sitting in here talking about this and how excited you are, and now you're almost there for opening. So I love it. You can get all the information, pathways-care.org. Before we let you go, we lost Dolly Parton yesterday, at the age of 80. Who's the greatest female country singer of all time?
20: Is that a trick question?
1: No, it's Dolly Parton.
0: One of the last treasure. Universally loved individuals. Very similar to when Betty White passed.
20: Yeah.
0: Like, it's very similar to that. It doesn't matter the walk of life. Like, she wasn't offensive to anybody. She was just a great human being. And I know seeing all of the responses from people sharing and saying that, we've had a lot of Dolly Parton love. I said Reba.
20: Fair,
0: Brian
20: fair.
0: Went with Tanya Tucker up there as well. But there's a fun Mount Rushmore you can make. But Natalie, we always love these conversations. Thanks so much for your time
20: this morning. Thanks for having me, always.
0: Of course, 5 years old when the first vintage
1: happened.
0: 921.
1: Sorry, your mic's turning off.
0: We're out of time. Pathways-care.org. 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

0: are we doing? What are we doing here?
1: What it looked like to me was Brady was offering you things, and for some reason, you were refusing them.
0: Why do we have this coffee cup in here? There is a tack. There are two headphone jacks.
1: You just answered the question.
0: And a Toys for Tot. Pick.
2: Those are all things that you need.
1: It's our junk cup.
3: That's holding.
0: Here you go, Derbs. This Toys for... Are you declining Toys for Tot?
3: I have one in my office. Thank you.
0: I don't believe you. You better take this. Brady?
2: I wear one every day.
3: Mm. That's true.
0: Brian?
1: Yeah.
0: Okay. Brian's going to take it.
1: Thank you.
0: All right. We've been using our... We have had a guest every segment since 7:35 this morning, so we figured let's turn our brains off and talk to you two idiots. We've got the host of the whole show... Oh, are you dying? Oh, I thought that was going to be the last thing I ever said to you. I'd be very sad. We've got the host of the whole show, Brady Hull, in here. We've got the dude down the hall, host of Front Range Spare Change.
3: Hello.
2: Hi.
0: Hello. Big news.
1: Mute buttons.
0: For you. What? No, UNC basketball.
2: Also, breaking news.
0: Also, the mic mute buttons do work. Breaking news. UNC basketball.
2: Yeah. Langston Reynolds is coming back to UNC.
1: Whoa.
2: Mm-hmm. Yeah. He's coming back.
1: No kidding?
2: Yep.
1: How did this play out? What do you know about
2: this? All the 5 for 5. Now, Langston is in my... This is where the positive... He never signed a pro contract or anything like that. He was eligible for the fifth year because of the lawsuit, ongoing lawsuit going on. He's one of the players that got this. And he decided for his final year to come back to the University of Northern Colorado.
0: For those that may not remember, Langston was with UNC and went to Nico Medved in Minnesota. Now coming back.
2: He was good there. He was good there.
0: Yeah, double-digit points last year, right?
2: Very good player.
0: You were fired up about this.
3: Yeah, excited.
1: I'm very pumped.
3: That probably turns that program into 5, 6, 7 more wins pretty instantly.
2: Absolutely.
0: I love
2: no kidding.
0: That.
2: No question.
0: I love that.
1: Did you have any whispers of this? Because I know you and Coach, you know, you do your podcast every week.
2: We're basically best friends, yeah.
1: But I also know they hold things very close to the vest as well.
2: Yeah.
1: Did you have any inkling of this?
2: I was told yesterday.
1: Okay.
2: And then I was told to shut my mouth.
1: Okay. But by the coach or just other people
0: just
1: who
0: unrelated.
1: Are just, okay, unrelated?
2: Everybody's like, shut your mouth. Just shut your mouth.
0: Thanks,
2: shut it.
0: Thanks for listening, Faith. We just broke that. Langston Reynolds is coming
2: She's
0: back.
2: She's not listening right now. Finally. She's just texting randomly, isn't she?
0: She said, oh, haha.
2: She's just blind
0: that.
2: Texting you.
0: Yeah, she's blind. How dare you? How dare you? Yes.
2: No, Langston's coming back.
0: That's exciting. That's exciting. Hey, and I know this is something on college basketball. You really like the way Smiley runs his offense because they get up and down the court.
3: Yeah. And catching a tiny bit of practice the other day, they're in the same system of moving. A lot of off the ball screens, back cuts, a lot of transition work up and down the floor. It's a very popular brand of basketball. I enjoy watching that a lot.
0: Can I be Debbie Downer real quick or Negative Nancy real
1: quick?
0: No,
1: that would be really out of character.
0: Were there any big additions that we're going to start now that you got to worry about jumping into the portal? Like, are you worried about losing somebody? Because I don't know if there's
2: Well, now there's no portal window for...
0: So they're there for this year.
2: Uh-huh.
0: So there's no subtractions that
2: no.
0: we could see. Okay.
2: No, and they had 2 roster spots available. I kept wondering why they were leaving roster spot available. But yeah.
0: Right. Windhorse, fingers up in the air. Mm-hmm. You got to wonder about that stuff. Mm-hmm. Okay, breaking news. Brady, thanks for breaking that with us.
2: You're welcome.
0: We get to claim it now.
2: Yeah.
0: We broke news.
2: You steal everything else from me, so you might as well steal that.
0: What have I stolen from you?
2: Picture on Friday. Everybody knows that.
0: We started that years ago. Years ago. Huh, Brian?
1: Yeah. Yeah, Tanner.
0: Thanks, buddy. What else? Well, you stole Brian's creativity to use for your Thursday night special that you were bad at picking.
2: I'm not stealing it. Brian's
0: doing
2: it. Yeah,
0: you stole Brian. You're trying to steal Brian from me.
1: We're a team on Thursdays.
2: We're a team on Thursdays.
3: I'm involved in that.
2: Yeah. Derbs is involved. You were on them.
1: We're all in it.
2: You were on some
1: of them. Guys have no idea how frequently you're going to be featured in this year's song. I already have week one, and you are very, very involved.
0: Which we've got to record next week, right?
1: Yeah.
0: No, I wasn't. It wasn't.
3: I'll be ready.
0: Why are you getting defensive about that? I was like, we got to record that next week, right? And you were going to go, fully aware of that, Tanner, you idiot, is what I heard in my brain.
1: No, I didn't say that. If you want to hear it, I'll say it. I don't have to hold back. You don't have to wonder what I'm thinking or saying. I will think it and say it out loud.
0: That is true.
1: Yeah.
0: That is true. Let's get a quick break here. I want to start talking some college football with Front Range Spirit Change's host, one of the hosts. And we couldn't get Clayton, so we've got Derbs. 9:33 the time now. We'll get a break. Let's talk some college football next.
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0: Did we ever figure out if you and my dad were at the same concert when you were 11?
1: Probably. We go to quite a few. He drives.
2: Back when he was wishing he had a son. Yeah.
1: I hope he turns out like you, man. And then I talk to him now, and he's like, boy, that turned the other way. Yeah.
0: Because you saw Tanya Tucker at Carson County Fair. Right, and you were very young, right?
1: Mm-hmm. But old enough.
0: Mm-hmm. I think
2: I had the same reaction when I was 13.
0: I went to work for her that summer.
2: Yeah.
1: I wish, man.
0: Yeah. Yeah. And then I saw her up at Cheyenne Frontier Days.
1: Pretty good?
0: Not terrible, but then she came back out for the next night. She hung around because Tim McGraw was the next night. She went down and did the splits, couldn't get back up.
1: I'm glad I didn't see
2: that. That's tough.
0: May have been a ploy for Tim just to wrap those big arms around her and lift her back
2: Worked
0: up.
2: Worked for me.
0: Okay.
2: Got a good picture of me and Tim.
0: How quickly would you just split in half if you tried the splits?
2: Well, it's happened accidentally when I was curling.
0: Oh, yeah. That's right. That's right. Mm-hmm. Front Range Spare Change is what we're here to
3: Hi.
0: Talk about.
3: Hello.
0: Make Your Glorious Return podcast has been recorded. Going to be released today.
2: Mm-hmm.
0: Walk us through kind of just your overall early takes. And we've got what are some of those main things standing out?
3: College football is difficult. So, you know, we talk about the CSU quarterback battles and things here. Trying to find information is next to impossible around the country for most. North Carolina still waiting on quarterback stuff. There's a handful of other teams that we looked at where we couldn't find a name starter. Is just, well, he's taking first reps with the first team all the time, but then X player is still taking reps as the second team and still has a chance. So there's some uncertainties there. And I think this is turning into a popular thing where we're just not going to know until games start anymore.
0: I think it's fascinating, Brian, because as he's talking about this, I hearken back to conversations with Vander Veen. And if there's not people willing to ask and find out, they're not going to tell us anything. Not just college football, but in real life. And I feel like that's what we're having right here across the country. Because you can't tell me that these coaches don't know who it's going to be. They just are now playing games because, like, you know what? I don't want to tell you.
3: And I guess they just don't have to.
0: Yeah.
3: They don't really need to answer to anybody. So for our program and interests and things like that, pretty light week for us.
0: Yeah.
3: But we wanted to get some things out there and go over kind of what our process is going to look like. And we broke down things as best as we could and information that we could find. We found one game that information that we could find. We found one game that... that I'll probably be invested in a little bit more than the others, 'cause we think

0: coming up on the other side. Before we get a break, greatest female country singer of all time, Brady Hole, is who? Is it Dolly? Is it Reba McEntire?
1: Probably.
0: Is it, is it Patsy Cline?
1: Yeah.
0: Is it Lori Morgan?
2: I'm so glad he asked you.
0: Well, I knew. I wasn't expecting your answer out of him. Shania Twain.
3: Yeah, that was one of my top two.
0: Tanya Tucker. No. That I don't like that. Delta Dawn. Ever heard of it, bro?
1: Yes.
3: You remember when you went to the concert with Tanner's dad? Yeah. That was one.
0: That's still, like, out of all the things in our 10 years of working together, yeah, that's got to be one of the weirdest, that when Brady was just a little boy, that there's a good chance that my dad was at that concert. They were there.
2: Oh, there was. We hung out.
0: No, you didn't.
2: Yeah.
0: No, you didn't.
2: We did.
0: Let's talk about what
3: Someday you're going to have a kid that works for me.
0: Let's talk about what the over-unders look like and get our thoughts on just our predictions on over-under win totals if you've got those for us. Let's all three of us. Picks are on Friday. Lord knows it. But let's
2: tomorrow.
0: See our thoughts on over-unders for win totals next.
3: Oh, I'm leaving now?
0: Yes, okay.
4: Please. I'm Peter Killeen with your KFKA local news. Loveland expects to maintain current staffing and services in 2027 without another round of budget cuts, but doing so comes with a cost. Millions of dollars in needed infrastructure maintenance and improvements will remain unfunded. Loveland reporter Harold reporting in a city budget session Monday. Acting Deputy City Manager and Chief Financial Officer Molly Elder told council the city is currently in stable financial condition. Larimer County Commissioners agreeing to ask voters to approve a sales and use tax to address critical needs and to shore up lost revenues previously provided by the federal government, most notably in areas surrounding wildfire prevention and watershed preservation. According to the Loveland Reporter-Herald, if voters approve this tax in November, a 0.3% sales tax would be applied to purchases within the county, not including essentials. Northern Colorado's Voice, 103.1. 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
5: I'm your daybreak on 2 meteorologist Travis Michaels. Continue to keep an eye on some sunny skies this morning. Temperature's going to be mild as we top out in the mid-80s today. But there is a chance for some showers and storms this afternoon. They could be severe, could bring in some gusty winds. It is a pinpoint weather alert day, and maybe even some small hail. Now, sunshine's back for your Thursday. Highs near about 90 degrees. We'll be dry for the most part, kind of headed through the end of the week and start of the weekend. Mid-90s, though, are back for Friday into Saturday, and could deal with some storms later as we head through Saturday night and into Sunday.
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0: guys always say Tanner's so mad, and then you never get it right on the actual days that I'm mad.
1: You're mad almost every
2: yeah,
1: day.
2: Yeah, you pretty much are.
0: That's
3: yeah.
0: true.
3: Ed yeah. Lamb even brought it up on the podcast.
2: And to get Ed to think that you're mad and you're like an angry person.
0: Ed was the one who made me angry. Answer the question. Who's starting? He knew. He knew.
3: He
0: knew, but he didn't tell me.
3: He did tell you.
0: No, he said, as of today, the...
2: You know what those... you ever see those mud flaps mm-hmm. that have Yosemite Sam on them? You know, where yeah. he's just firing away? What does it say on the bottom of them?
0: I don't know.
2: Back off!
3: You would definitely be Yosemite Sam.
0: Was this story about Ann Delaney, was that real? Did you hear that? He walked in here and said that Ann Delaney from the Greeley Tribune went and listened to last week's interview with Coach Lamb. And she walked in and goes, Coach, I got to tell you, I'm kind of scared to ask a question the wrong
3: oh,
0: way.
3: Oh, she listened to your interview?
0: Yeah, yeah.
3: She listened to the podcast?
0: No, she knows what quality is. Dude down the hall joining us from Range.
3: You don't even know when they're playing.
0: Friday night.
3: And what the hell? Coach, we had a beer together. Oh, that's great. Brady goes into an hour podcast.
0: Listen, you got to ask tough questions, and then Ann Delaney listens, I guess. That's what
3: he I'm gonna text her.
0: You do it. Yeah, do it. Yeah, she was scared to ask a question wrong to Coach after he chewed my ass.
3: I was too,
0: day.
3: Actually.
1: I don't think I'll ever talk to Ed again.
0: All right, let's Front Range Spirit Change making its return today
3: Derbs.
0: On the KFK Podcast uh-huh. Network. You can listen to that. And Derbs, over under win totals for the main three here, because those aren't listed for UNC, so if you hear light on UNC, that's why. CSU, CU, Wyoming, what are the over-under win totals?
1: CU 4.5, CSU 3.5, Wyoming is 5.5.
3: That's all pretty good.
0: So let's start at CU. What did you say it was?
1: 4.5. Right now, juiced a little bit to the under. It's actually made a little bit of a comeback of betting the people back in the overs here recently.
0: Brian, will the Buffaloes win over or under 4.5 games?
2: Under.
0: Under on that. Wow.
2: Yeah.
0: Wow.
2: I'm going to say more 4.
0: Okay.
2: All I'm right. feeling pretty solid at 4.
0: Brady?
3: Under.
0: Under. You don't think.
3: No.
0: The Buffaloes are.
3: I think it's a disaster probably. Over there.
2: I. Yeah, absolutely. And I think it'll be the last year of the disaster.
3: If they can get out of the contract.
0: Yeah. They keep having legal questions out there. They might be able to. Colorado Buffaloes over under 4.5. I still think that Deion still recruits decent enough players.
2: Yeah, but what happens when they get here?
0: Yeah, I'm gonna buy into a little bit on the new go offense that they've got, right?
1: And
0: I'm gonna go over on that. Where would you go?
1: I'm actually so it's just an interesting price thing for me. I would take the plus 120, 125s out there and take the over. Just because I think it's really close. I'm kind of with you, Brian. Like, 4 wins is probably appropriate.
2: Really torn on that. That line is perfect.
1: Yep, if they tear into another one, just the value kind of sits there. So for me, it's just a price thing. I am interested in seeing the offense run because I think it's going to be fast and fun. Does that produce any more wins? Don't know, but I think it's going to be at least fun to watch.
0: All right, let's go to Colorado State, who can't even figure out who their quarterback is. It's just ridiculous to me.
3: Ridiculous.
0: Head games. That's every time we talk about Jim Moore.
3: Everybody does this.
0: No.
1: I literally just looked into 25 teams.
0: This is a new
1: and 20
0: craze.
1: Of them are doing it.
3: It's not a new craze.
0: Name who the damn starter is.
3: Do this.
0: No. Well, they shouldn't and because I think truly that
2: has Alabama named their quarterback?
0: Yes.
2: When Jaylen did that happen?
1: I believe May. They have, but it has been
2: if
1: a
2: it
1: day
2: did,
1: or
2: it
1: two.
2: Just happened yeah. because there's yeah.
0: I don't believe that.
2: No,
0: no
2: it's absolutely true. I was reading an article on it because I remember you complaining about, you know, Ed and all this other stuff, and I'm like, well, wait a minute. I mean, Alabama hasn't. There are so many. Who aren't naming.
0: Okay, but it's, when you say everybody does it, there's a couple. Let's see here. There's a couple because you know who's the starter, right? You hope that you return people. Obviously, it doesn't need said. That's who the starter is going to be. Now, with the different transfers, you got a whole new head coach, a whole new system. You need to know who the leader in the locker room is. Anyhow, CSU, what's their over-under, Derbs?
1: 3.5.
3: Boo.
0: That's gross. Brian?
1: Two of them last year.
2: Yeah, it's gross, but what's gross is I'm actually having to think about this.
3: Yeah.
2: You know, again, I think that's right. Mora is going to make a difference, but I don't know that it's going to be overly visible this year in the record. And swapping conferences, bad time for that. I'm going to go under.
0: Brady?
3: 3.5 Mm-hmm. I just think, I mean, I don't think the Pac-12 is great.
0: I know, but they were the West. They were the one of the worst in the Mountain West, which is worse than that.
1: Honestly, one of the worst in the country, which is bad. 126th last year.
3: I mean, they completely flipped the rosters new, so I think they should fall over 4 or get to 4.
0: That's what Kevin Lytle's
2: that's
0: got.
2: That's a real low bar, but that's
0: yeah.
3: Where you? So mm-hmm. I'm going to say yes.
0: You're going to go over.
3: I'm going to go over.
2: I sure hope so.
0: Because Wyoming, Southern Utah should be 2 wins. But then again,
3: I don't know if Wyoming's a guarantee.
0: Should be. I mean, like, if you make all of these commitments, you pay this much money to go to this pack, you bring in Jim Mora, and then you lose to what you call your little brother up north in the first game, that's a disaster. They better win that damn game. That's a disaster if they lose that.
2: There is no week one game that is a...
0: That's a PR disaster.
3: I don't think so.
0: Overall well-being of the program, maybe not.
3: Jay Sobel's in his fourth year. They beat him 28-0 last year. I don't think it's a disaster.
0: I think it's a disaster if they lose that game.
3: Southern Utah, they should win.
0: But this is a team that should have lost to UNC last year.
3: UTSA, they beat them a lot, so I don't know.
0: You're going over there?
3: Oregon State's starting an FCS quarterback. I'm going to go over.
0: I'm going to go under.
3: Barely. Like, they might just do 4.
1: That line sits pretty accurate to me, too. I'm gonna lean that it goes over.
0: Really?
1: I feel very uncomfortable.
3: I feel unsafe.
0: This is why you didn't bet it. You're scared. You're nervous right now.
1: There's not a chance I'd put a dollar on
0: it. And then Wyoming.
1: Wyoming at 5.5. I'm actually fairly one-sided on this one. I'm backing the over on that.
0: Really?
1: I do think that they will be much better.
0: Well, I guess you look at it. It's Northern.
2: I'm with Derbs on this one.
0: Northern Colorado. I think so, too, just because of the conference that they play in now. Sorry, go Pokes. But I don't think there's a lot of great football going to be played in the Mountain West.
3: I think over as well.
0: Yeah. Okay, so we got one unanimous one in there.
1: Air Force will be the best team in the state. Air Force probably 8-9 wins this year.
0: Really? You think that they reload?
1: Just to put into there. Yeah, Troy Calhoun just notoriously doesn't put back-to-back bad seasons together.
0: It's the defense that needs to get solid. I mean, because the offense was okay towards the end of the year, but that defense was just giving up 50 a game.
1: Yep, return quarterback, and they return a bunch of starters on the defensive side. You just hope they improve, and they're good enough, too. I think that they will.
0: I love it. Front Range Spare Change coming out today at FR Spare Change on X. Of course, you can find that on 1310kfk.com or Apple Podcasts as well. Excited. How much fun was it for you and Clayton to get back in the booth?
1: Oh, it was good. Just sitting through and walking through the process and trying to find information on all these and then actually making somewhat of an educated play is always a tall task, and it probably will be for these first couple of weeks, but very fun to be back at it.
0: Yeah, just in general, don't bet heavy on week 0. And if you know you're going to be doing it, do it for entertainment purposes. Don't bet more than you can afford
1: to
0: lose, as always. All right, let's get one final break here. We'll come back and wrap up this edition of Good Morning NoCo next.
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0: She has such a unique voice.
1: Oh.
2: And how my mama
1: no
2: put
1: question.
2: The rags to you.
0: Did she? She just did a song with Sabrina Carpenter not long ago, and a lot of people are saying that's the passing of the torch there with the showmanship. You know, a showman that is Sabrina, and Sabrina had to not cuss in it and not go over the top. Like there was a bunch of requirements that Dolly set there, and Sabrina obviously met them. And one of the last songs that she did was a duet with Sabrina Carpenter.
1: I'll be darned. Well, yeah. Everybody wanted to record with Dolly.
0: Yeah, correct.
1: Yeah,
0: is it female version of Willie Nelson?
1: Absolutely.
0: Okay. Yeah. And,
1: yeah,
0: and
1: they're the royalty to me.
0: But I like Dolly and not so much with Willie.
1: Willie's a great dude.
0: Great day. Thanks for sharing all the thoughts and comments about Dolly and who the greatest female country singer was. 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
3: Most confident, yeah, Rockies today and tomorrow and the day after. UNLV, I think, is where we're going to back probably the most week zero here.
0: Okay, I love this. And if you want to, they're going to follow along and see how they do throughout the course of the year as well. And I love that. Coming up on a Thursday morning, Matt Estrin will join us. Fork Around and Find Out. It is a new Greeley couple of restaurant weeks. It's not just 1 week. And he's going to tell if your restaurant owners listening out there how to get involved in this. And I think, Brian, we're going to get some tasty food out of the deal.
1: It sounds like fun. I like anything that gets you around to try some of the great cuisine we have around here.
0: Some of the numbers of restaurants, breweries, distilleries that we have here in Greeley are staggering because I think we often just fall into that same old routine. So that's going to be a fun conversation with Matt tomorrow. Miles Bloomhart, as always, as well. Final thoughts from anybody?
3: Don't be grumpy.
1: I think that's a good one.
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0: Drink heavily before you go. 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
5: ABC News, I'm Wayne Cabot. You might be seeing more kids' faces now that Meta has agreed to limit Facebook and Instagram access to its youngest users. ABC's Jim Ryan.
6: Going forward, kids under 18 will be limited by the apps themselves to only 2 hours of screen time per day on Facebook and Instagram, and none overnight or during school hours. In a statement, Meta said, quote, "We want to get this right for parents and teens." And it urged TikTok and YouTube to adopt similar changes to their platforms.
5: Also going away for kids, likes, reactions, cosmetic filters that change faces and bodies. 25 states suing the U.S. Postal Service now, challenging the new rule, letting it regulate mail-in voting. A flood, caused by reason still not clear, has at least 70 people dead and hundreds more missing in a tourist area of Nepal, Americans among the missing. And just in, the State Department pausing all processing of immigrant visas after a judge vacated the Trump ban on visas for 75 countries.
7: Man, I love this place. I've been surfing here since I was a kid. Now, seeing my grandson out on the water, it means everything to me. Watching him and taking in the blue waves, the sea breeze, the blurry horizon...
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9: I'm your Daybreak on 2 meteorologist Travis Michaels. Continue to keep an eye on some sunny skies this morning. Temperatures going to be mild as we top out in the mid-80s today. But there is a chance for some showers and storms this afternoon. They could be severe, could bring in some gusty winds. It is a pinpoint weather alert day and maybe even some small hail. Now, sunshine's back for your Thursday. Highs near about 90 degrees. We'll be dry for the most part. Kind of headed through the end of the week and start of the weekend. Mid-90s, though, are back for Friday into Saturday and could deal with some storms later as we head through Saturday night and into Sunday.
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1: 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Well, I'll tell you what, lots of softball action, lots of volleyball action. Last segment, we'll get into the Eaton matchups a little bit with Windsor. They played both on the field and on the volleyball court last night in that little rivalry that has developed. But, hey, we're going to get right to the Clearwater Products Hotline right now and talk to the undefeated softball coach out of Platte Valley, Rich Niederkorn. Coach, how are you? And thanks for getting out of class a little bit to talk to us.
14: Well, thanks for having me. And I'm doing great. Thanks. Actually, in the planning period right now.
1: Oh, there you go. Hey,
14: yeah.
1: Okay. I taught for many years. I think that might have been my favorite subject, planning period.
14: Yes, yeah, and lunch. Lunch yeah, is good.
1: That's always good. Always yeah. good. Coach, nice start, man. You're 5-0. Hey, what's impressed you about your group this year out of the gates?
14: Well, we play with a lot of energy and a lot of passion. The girls are excited. We're just doing all the fundamentals really well. We pitch well. We catch well. We're not making errors. We're making solid plays on defense, and we're hitting the ball.
1: So, and you're young. You have some youngsters.
14: We are young. We've got some great senior leadership, yes. And that's important. But, yeah, we are young. Alyssa Kendrick, our pitcher, you know, she's a sophomore. And our Landry Edstrom, our catcher, she's also a sophomore. We've added a couple really solid freshmen into our program. So, solid and young.
15: Well, I'll tell you what, nice win over, started off with 6-5 win over, I think, Fort Lupton, and then a big, you know, you've been putting the bat on the ball, it seems like, you know, from the outside looking in. You've scored 16, 8, and 11, and part of those games, but tell us, let's start in the circle, Coach. You know, okay. How... You and I know how important that is in softball, but talk about Alyssa's game.
14: Yeah, Alyssa, just solid. She throws hard, and she throws strikes. So when we don't give away free bases, she's got a solid rise ball, screw ball combination. And so when you throw hard and you don't walk people, gives you a chance to limit teams' runs.
15: Yeah, absolutely. And that combination with Landry catching her gives you a nice young battery for that is going to be around for a while.
14: Right.
15: The Edstrom family—they've had some athletes at Platte Valley.
14: Yes, they have. Regan just graduated last year. I think he's playing basketball in Chicago someplace, and so it's certainly nice to have Landry in that family in our program.
15: And talk about the league, because I was looking at it, and only one team in your league it has a losing record right now, and that's Sterling. And you know they're pretty good,
14: and they're pretty good too.
15: So talk about that league and what we have to look forward to, you know, during this season.
14: So the Patriot League is as tough as it gets in the state of Colorado. So
15: all
14: tested, all teams that, you know, regularly show up at the regional and state tournament and things like that. And so we're getting ready, because it will be a battle. It will be us iron sharpening iron, you know, good teams battling other good teams to make each other better.
15: Hey, talk about your lineup, Coach, and where you have some of the girls placed and how they've been, you know, scoring a bunch of runs.
14: Okay. Well, you know, we spend a lot of time in the batting cage and doing drills and things like that, and it's paying off. And so we put a little bit of speed up at the top of the lineup. Landry and Alyssa kind of lead us off. And then we've got some of the upperclassmen, like Haley Bauer right now, our junior, leads us in RBIs. She's hitting the ball well. Our all-conference first baseman, Kira Jessup, the last couple of years, hits third for us. Izzy Roth, our second baseman, a senior, hits cleanup. And so we put some speed at the top, some power in the middle, and, you know, try to generate as many runs as we can.
15: Absolutely. Haley, 2-for-2 with, was it 4 RBIs?
14: Yes.
15: I mean, that's a game.
14: Yeah, that's a game. It's a good game, and it's like a credit to her for putting the ball in play. And that key, you need the key hit. You know, you need someone to come up with runners on base and produce that key hit. And Haley's done that a few times already this season.
15: Coach, I'm guessing several of your players play club during the summer. What's it like gathering them from club ball, you know, back on the scene as high school ball? Because, you know, let's face it, in high school, you're playing for more, I think, for that name on the front of the jersey.
14: Correct. So it's changed over the years since I've been here. So now it's a combination of bringing all those girls together. You're going to have – we have a couple girls that do play some high-level club ball. We have a few girls that play club ball. And then we have some – we still at Platte Valley have some girls that don't play club softball.
15: Sure,
14: you know?
15: Sure.
14: So it's a combination of how do you combine the kids that are passionate about it and do extra and play club with the person that's our three-sport athlete and doesn't play club. It's bringing all those girls together to play for their high school. And the pride of still playing for your high school, playing for Platte Valley, I still think is really, really important.
15: Well, most of us thinks that's really, really important. And being a coach myself, I know that, you know, summer play, regardless of the sport, you may be playing really good competition, but there's not that crowd on one side cheering for somebody and that crowd on the other side cheering for somebody. And it's not a routine where, you know, your girls are in class all day.
14: Right.
15: You know, then they come to practice, and it's a daily, not grind, but it's a daily schedule somewhat. Coach, you finished 10-14 last year. What's the biggest uptick of this year's team? What's been the most improvement that you've seen thus far?
14: So I think it's the development of our younger players that, you know, Alyssa and Landry last year were freshmen. Obviously, they've stepped up their game. The senior leadership, the ones that were juniors last year, are now stepping into the leadership role. Again, we've added some freshmen now that have are in our lineup and play. You know, Charlie Litfin plays shortstop for us, so you need defense up the middle as well. So it's just, I just think the growth, you know, as the girls have gotten a little more mature and a little bit older.
15: Yeah, and talk about those freshmen that have stepped in thus far.
14: Yeah, so really, Charlie Litfin is our shortstop. She's playing shortstop for us. And, again, you got to be tough defensively up the middle.
15: No kidding.
14: So, yeah, so she's been solid, and she hits, I think, sixth or seventh in her lineup. So she's helped us. And then we've got Angie Lopez, and Angelica, she'll want to be called. Angelica Lopez has stepped up for us. Rebecca Shaw, another freshman. So we've actually added eight freshmen to our program, which, you know, at Platte Valley, that's a solid number.
15: That's significant, yes.
14: Right, right.
15: Yeah.
14: You know, because we have to share athletes. We've got some that like volleyball. You know, we've got a solid volleyball program. So it's to get eight, and then eight quality athletes and add them to your program is big for us.
15: Coach, do you have any girls that actually play softball and volleyball during the fall that try to play both?
14: We had one girl who talked about it because we do allow – we want to make that happen. That one's the most difficult because practicing at the same time.
15: It's hard.
14: We do have a couple girls that will play softball and also run cross country.
15: There you go, yeah.
14: So Landry Edstrom is running cross country.
15: Is she?
14: Zemri Weber will also run cross country. So you have to, like, choose which one's going to be your number one sport. So Landry obviously has chosen softball. But to help her school and to help the, you know, she wants to do a little bit more. So when she can, she runs for the cross country team, and we support it 100%.
15: That is terrific, and that takes a supportive staff. That's going to say, you know what, it's okay, even if I'm the number, you know, maybe the secondary sport. You know,
14: correct.
15: It's okay. Do your thing, and you're helping your school. And you know what. At a small school, what a great advantage to be able to do all those things and take advantage of that.
14: Right.
15: Coacher, I think that's terrific. Hey, before I let you go, what's on your docket the rest of the week?
14: So we play Resurrection Christian tomorrow.
15: Okay.
14: Then Friday, we're going to take a trip up the mountains. And on Saturday morning, we play Eagle Valley and then Basalt.
15: Oh, nice. That'll be that's great. That is great. Well, Coach, thanks for hopping on again. I know, even though it's your planning period, you do have to plan. You do have to plan. But congratulations on the great start. Well, I know we're keeping track of you and the girls. And have fun the rest of the week, Coacher.
14: All right. Yep. Thanks for having me. Go Broncos.
15: There you go. Go Broncos. That's Micah saying every day.
14: Yeah. All right.
15: Rich Niederkorn. And I think you're talking, you know what? Go Platte Valley Broncos, according to Coach. You know, is he a Bronco fan too, Micah, of the Denver Broncos? Did you ask?
16: I did not, but I sensed a quality aura around him.
15: Just a quality guy.
16: I'm guessing. I'll have to ask him off the air.
15: No question about it. No question about it. But, the Broncos off to a terrific start. Hey, want to thank University Napa Auto. 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We'll be back. We're going to go over to Greeley West to talk to Coach Rivera.
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15: Welcome back to Coach Week. Yes, we are live from the Allo Fiber Studios. Mike and I are trying to get our signals correct here.
16: I guess,
15: don't know if you'd
16: make
15: it.
16: Yeah, I got three fingers up, but like I was trained in movie and radio industry speak, and radio doesn't necessarily have a – we have 30 seconds left, but like in TV you have the zero, three thing. So if you put your last three, this is not interesting for people.
15: No, it's not. But this is interesting for people. We're going to get out to Greeley West, talk to Coach Rivera. Hannah, how are you?
21: Good. How are you?
15: Joining us on the Clearwater Product Hotline is Hannah Rivera, the head softball coach at Greeley West for the Spartans. Nice win last night. Get your season to 2-0. You're one of these teams that doesn't play a lot early, and you'll turn it on later with a lot of consecutive games.
21: Yes, that's kind of how our schedule's built.
15: Absolutely. Hey, you had a nice year last year, made the playoffs. You were, 6-6 in league play, and you've got a bunch of seniors this year. Talk about your team.
21: Yeah, we are led by a heavy senior class that's been a part of this program for the last 4 years. And so this year is kind of exciting to have all 11 of them and bring with them the younger girls to just kind of hopefully make this season a successful one.
15: You know, Hannah, we were out at Greeley West covering the football training camp, and every time I go out to West, I'm so impressed with the facilities. But I'll tell you what impressed me even more this year going out there was just the athletes, the kids, so many good things happening at Greeley West, and I know you guys have been probably a little under the radar in the past, and just want to compliment you on the job not just you are doing, but so many of the people over at Greeley West. What excites you, Coach, more about this team coming back than last year's team ended?
21: Oh, that's a great question. I am excited for the number of girls that we have a part of our program. We have like 38 girls out here a part
15: Sweet.
21: Of our program right now. And so I'm excited that we just continue to just build and use these seniors to continue to build to hopefully just keep this program running.
15: And how many years has Coach for you now?
21: This is my third year.
15: Okay, so your first year, just 3 years ago, how many players did you have in your program?
21: We had about 22.
15: 22. Wow. Yeah. I mean, so you're close to doubling that number when you first got there. You know, that is terrific. Hey, want to hear, obviously, about some of your players, your lineup, and let's start in the circle. Who do you have there throwing a lot of innings for you?
21: Oh, we have Amaya Cron. She is a workhorse, yeah. Man. She throws so hard for us and throws a lot of innings, and she's kind of our ride or die in the circle right now.
15: And just a sophomore, right?
21: Just a sophomore. Aren't we lucky? Know.
15: Yeah, gosh, she had 10 wins last year. So that gives you obviously something to build on, and mm-hmm. she is surrounded by a lot of upperclassmen. Talk about some of those girls.
21: Yeah, we're led offensively right now by Hayden Ashley, who's a senior,
15: yeah.
21: And then Josie Gibson and Bella Rubio, who are juniors. And they really lead us offensively. And then we also have Aubrey Perez. She's just a sophomore as well with Amaya. And so offensively, they're kind of our core group of five hitters that really lead us and get the ball rolling in that top half of the lineup.
15: Yeah, and I was just looking. Hayden last year hit over 500. That's not easy to do. I mean,
21: no.
15: It just is not easy to do. 519 with 41 hits, 31 RBIs, and, of course, what every coach is looking for, those runs. You know?
21: Yeah.
15: Doesn't matter who scores them. Let's let's just get some runs. Hey, you came off of a nice offensive performance against the Lobos yesterday.
21: Mm-hmm.
15: Tell us about that game, somewhat from start to finish, against Rocky Mountain.
21: Yeah, I just have so much respect for Rocky Mountain, that coaching staff over there. Kaleo's amazing. We were lucky to go over there. It was a dogfight. We were down. We gave up a five-run inning, and our energy was kind of down. And so we got into that top of the sixth inning, got the bases loaded, and Hayden actually was able to hit a grand slam. And then right after that, Josie Gibson was able to hit a home run. And so that really just switched the momentum, and we were able to keep the momentum and close it, because Rocky Mountain is just a great offensive hitting team and just a well-coached team. So nothing but respect over there. But that game was truly a dogfight.
15: So those were back-to-back?
21: Yeah, we went back to back.
15: Okay, and that's not, you know, when we're looking up information, sometimes we don't always see that, you
21: yeah.
15: know, on Max Preps, how it all came down. But that's just one great offensive inning. I mean, to get the hey, who started the rally? Who got on first? And then how'd you load the bases?
21: Yeah,
15: for Hayden.
21: Aubrey Perez actually started that inning off for us. She had an infield single that she was able to beat out, and. So it was just putting the ball on the ground, putting the ball in play, and making some things happen. And we hit through the lineup that inning. So it was definitely that top of the sixth inning is what saved us yesterday.
15: Yeah, boy. And, you know, for our listening audience, of course, that's not familiar with high school softball, it's a seven-inning game. You know, so when you say sixth inning, it's starting to get a little late, obviously.
21: Yeah.
15: Coach, talk about your league, the other teams in your league, for those that aren't as familiar.
21: Yeah, we're still in the Northern League, but it's kind of that revamped league where the Fort Collins schools have left it from last year. So we have Severance, Windsor, Greeley Central, Poudre, Northridge, Mountain View, Thompson Valley, Roosevelt, and us. And so I have nothing but respect for everybody who is in our league.
15: Absolutely.
21: And the coaches who are in our league. And it's nice that we get to compete in the Northern League and keep NoCo softball kind of at the top of the map.
15: No kidding. And, you know, from my perspective, there's so many quality coaches in Northern Colorado. I mean, you can talk to a coach, see what they're doing with their program, and everybody's doing such, you know, good things. And you guys one of eight states, I think, that plays in the fall with this weather. It's just fantastic. Hey, I'm sure a lot of your girls play club, and I ask all softball coaches this, but what's the transition gathering your girls, you know, from club now to getting them to play, you know, for school with the routine of going to class and having daily practices?
21: It's a grind, right? You go from playing summer ball where softball's your only focus, and then school starts, and you've got to add you're a student before you're an athlete, right? So it's kind of just getting them back in the rhythm. I think that's why we kind of do such a good job at kind of delaying those games, so we can get our athletes back in the rhythm, get them back to going to school all day and then going to practice, having those late nights, being able to do homework. So it's all about support, just listening to their bodies, giving them kind of words of advice on how to handle everything, and kind of just listening to their bodies, right? Sometimes they may be exhausted, and we need to give them a break, and so practice won't be so heavy that day, right? So just really getting them back into the groove of things, of having long, long days and having them have a voice in how they want to handle everything.
15: And, Coach, you know, with 38 players, which is a great number, you know, you have your varsity players, you have your upper echelon players, and then I'm sure you have some freshmen that come in and haven't had that full softball experience as young girls, but love the game, want to play. How do you handle getting prepared, you know, weekly for the upcoming games and at the same time having some developmental fundamentals for the girls as well?
21: Yeah, I think that's a great question. Like, I'm a firm believer. My philosophy is there's a spot for everybody if you want to be a part of a program, especially in the Greeley community, right? And so you just got to teach them what they don't know, right? They're not exposed to this daily grind, and so you just got to teach them it. You got to prepare them for it, and really, truly, the best thing is just setting them up for success.
15: And any of your senior girls, have they any committed to play at the next level?
21: Right now, kind of our only senior girl that has some offers on the table is Hayden Atchley.
15: Sure.
21: And so she's looking to go play at that next level. I know she has a couple offers, and so she's kind of just deciding what best suits her for the next 4 years, 4 or 5 years.
15: yeah. Whatever it changes to in the next 24 hours,
21: I guess,
15: Coach, with all the college things, and you know, it's. Trying to keep up with the NCAA, it's interesting because, you know, all the different sports have all the different commit days, too.
21: Yeah.
15: You know, where, you know, a cross-country, the first offers, the commitments are at this date, and softball's different, and volleyball's changes. So it's kind of fun to keep up, and I learned something, you know, almost different every day. But what do you think of the 5-5 NCAA rule? I like it, but
21: I
15: you don't have to like it.
21: I was a Division I athlete, and it was the best years of my life, right? And I think things have swayed away, and maybe there's been some people taking advantage of a gray shirt, red shirt,
15: yes.
21: Purple shirt, right? We'll just
15: yes.
21: make colors for all the
15: yes.
21: shirts, and so. If we got to lay the foundation to give them to just kind of make it a standard, you get 5 years to play out your career, I can be in favor of it. Times are changing, right? And so we have to adapt. So you get 5 years, enjoy it, make the best of it, because it truly is the best years of your life.
15: And we don't have to drag. It is the best years of your life. But we don't have to drag it out to 8 or 9 years.
21: Right. We don't have to be 30 years old playing with 21-year-olds.
15: There you go. Coach, where'd you play college at?
21: I played at Colorado State with Coach Jen Fisher.
15: I thought you did, but I wanted to clarify and make sure of that. And like you said, great times.
21: Yep, the best times.
15: Coach Fisher was awesome. I mean,
21: she was
15: really, really, really good. But Coach, thanks so much for joining us.
21: Thank you for having me.
15: Man, we'll keep up and we'll get some of your girls on during the season as well. But what's the rest of your week like?
21: We have university tomorrow.
15: Good one.
21: And then, yeah, we have a good game over there. Get to see Chris Hutton, so it'll be exciting. And I think it'll be a really good game. I'm excited to see how our girls will compete and rise to the occasion. You know, university is such a good program over there.
15: Yeah, absolutely.
21: So. Honor to play them, and then we'll finish the weekend out at that Loveland tournament, the Mike Felton tournament.
15: Oh, yes, so that's this
21: busy,
15: weekend.
21: Busy week of softball still.
15: It is busy. Those first two games, all of a sudden your record's going to be a whole lot different with all those added games in. But, hey, continue the good stuff, Coach, and we'll catch up, and we'll be watching some of that Loveland tourney.
21: Sounds good. Thanks for having me.
15: All right. Hannah Rivera, the head softball coach at Greeley West. And, yeah, she has a nice team and a lot of returning teams, and that's going to be an interesting league as well. I love to see, like, the Spartans playing University tomorrow. That's just good for the city, and if you have any interest at all, make sure you catch that one. That's going to be one of those really good games on the docket as well. Hey, also, when we come back, text us at 888-530-0043. If there's any games you saw last night or have any interest, and of course, we want to... anybody at either one of the Eaton-Windsor games, whether it was softball or volleyball, really exciting softball game. Went 9 innings, you know, and ends up, don't let that score fool you because it was an extra inning game. So want to hear about that. Tomorrow, we won't be on the air because the Rockies, Micah, the Rockies
16: I'm not going to predict them to lose or win.
15: You know what? They won a game yesterday.
16: Didn't that break a big slide?
15: Yes. They hadn't won in over a week, so they had a 7-game losing streak. But
16: now they have 51 wins on the season?
15: During that 7-game losing streak, Hunter Goodman was on the IL, did not play during that losing streak, and he comes back, hits a dinger, and they suddenly get... Mason Adam made his major league career and goes 4 innings and just gives up 1 run. Rocky fans, that all those little things give us some hope. That is for sure. Hey, let's take a break. And, again, text us at 888-530-0043.
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2: I'm your daybreak on 2 meteorologist Travis Michaels. Continue to keep an eye on some sunny skies this morning. Temperature's going to be mild as we top out in the mid-80s today. But there is a chance for some showers and storms this afternoon. They could be severe, could bring in some gusty winds. It is a pinpoint weather alert day and maybe even some small hail. Now, sunshine's back for your Thursday. Highs near about 90 degrees. We'll be dry for the most part. Kind of headed through the end of the week and start of the weekend. Mid-90s, though, are back for Friday into Saturday and could deal with some storms later as we head through Saturday night and into Sunday.
3: 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I'm John Thayer. Northern Colorado is set to kick off its football season on Friday night at Nottingham Field. The Bears will take on Weber State under the lights. The Colorado Rockies got back in the win column yesterday. They beat the Nationals on the road 3-1. 7 hits in the victory. Hunter Goodman got a home run in his return from the injured list. Rockies now 51-81. The Rockies and the Nationals are set to play again tonight. Tanner Gordon will get the start for Colorado. He is 0-4 on the season. NFL preseason action wraps up this week. The Denver Broncos are set to play on Friday night when the Broncos host the Minnesota Vikings. Both teams are 1-1 in preseason play. Tune in Friday. KFKA will be live at the tailgate site from Nottingham Field from 10 a.m. to 4 p.m. previewing the Bears season opener. I'm John Thayer on Northern Colorado's Voice, 103.1, 1310 KFKA and 1310KFKA.com.
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0: 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And, of course, get the Papa Burger. You can't go wrong with it. Micah's cheese curds, and wash it all down with that freshly made root beer served in that special mug, frosty mug. Open Monday through Saturday, 7 to 9. Boy, I bet they were busy yesterday with all the athletic events going on. And Sundays, 8 to 8, of course. Eaton A&W, good food and good times. Well, let's just let's talk about Eaton softball a little bit and Windsor softball a little bit. They played a game under the lights last night, and that's kind of cool because with our fall weather, and we talked about this, Colorado being one of eight states, I believe, in the nation playing softball in the fall. Great weather. What a great evening. And they battled it out. Eaton took a early first inning 2-1 lead after Windsor had scored in the top of the first. And the Wizards come back to tie it in the fourth and then take the lead actually in the fifth as they led 3-2. And what do the Reds do in the sixth? They come back and tie it up. And again, these are seven-inning games, folks. Well, scoreless seventh, eighth inning. So we're in the second extra frame there. And the Wizards put up a six spot to take a 9-3 lead. Eaton comes back just with the one run in the bottom of the ninth. But, you know, when you go extra innings, what an exciting game. And I think, you know, what I don't want people to do is look at that score 9-4 and say, oh, man, that was a blowout. That was not a blowout. It was a nine-inning game with the Wizards. But Jenna McGinnis and Johanna Galvin, they hooked up. McGinnis gave up three of the four runs. They were earned, but get this, 18 Ks, 18 strikeouts, two per inning. Micah, that's humming. That is a hard to hit night by Jenna McGinnis against the Reds.
1: But the real question is Windsor the new Eaton? Because they're getting good in softball, good at football, good at basketball.
0: Well, we're going to talk, before we end the show today, a little volleyball too. And guess what?
1: They're good at volleyball.
0: Eaton beat them last night in volleyball.
1: Oh, okay.
0: So,
1: but are they good in volleyball?
0: They're very good in volleyball. Two quality teams opening up the season like that.
1: Maybe Eaton will have two arch rivalries. They'll have University and they'll have Windsor.
0: Well, I think Eaton's that town, that school that's earned it by getting the target on their back in everything right now. You know, hey, any sport we're going to play the Reds. That's a circle game for many teams on the schedule. But congratulations to the Wizards on this. And Jenna McGinnis, she can really pitch. She's an outstanding pitcher. Tried to get her on the air last spring and was not able to, and sent out another message today. But nine innings pitched, 18 strikeouts. And let's don't forget Johanna Galvin. She pitched also nine innings. She only gave up one earned run. The Reds, I'm sure Coach Shaw wasn't real happy with this. They committed six errors in the game. But Johanna had 12 Ks, so a total of 30 strikeouts in that high school softball game last night over Eaton under the lights at 7 o'clock. Hey, let's take a look at some of the other scores. Woodland Park, they fell to Florence 5-1. Let's get locally here a little bit. Buddy Coons' team.

0: Undefeated going into yesterday, they traveled down to Elizabeth and taken on the chin a little bit, 9-6. They're an outstanding team, and Elizabeth, outstanding program as well. So tough ones for the Spartans on the road yesterday. Anybody that has the score for Pooter North, we'd like to have that. That didn't come across. Lions, we will be keeping up with the Lions, obviously, as I think they're undefeated right now, too. We'll have to take a quick look, but a big 14-0 shutout over the Academy. Coach Niederkorn, good talking to him. Yesterday, they put Yuma away 15-5. They have really come around and scored some runs. Nice blend of talent right now out at Platte Valley with the some very young players surrounded by some veteran seniors as well. But nice win for the Broncos. Cherokee Trail, why do I give you this score? Because how many times do you see a Valor Christian school get shut out in any sport? But they got pounded by Cherokee Trail yesterday, 11-0. Severance, they lost their opener in the season, if you recall, in a tight one, 4-3 to University, but they dropped one to Palmer Ridge yesterday, 7-1. Lutheran outscored Chatfield 19-9. Strasburg, always an outstanding program. They shut out Wellington yesterday, 12-0. Wellington's a nice team. They have some good players. Not yesterday, as Strasburg puts it to the Eagles. Meade, good start for them. 7-2 victory over Frederick. Riverdale Ridge, 16-3 over North Glen. Valley, boy, this is not a football score, folks. This is a softball score. Valley 17, Timnath 10. Micah, that's a long softball game. 27 runs. Obviously, no 10-run rule involved in that with a 7-run deficit, but Valley put some runs up. So did Timnath, 17-10.
1: Yeah, that's quite a big score. We've broadcast games with more than 17 runs, but usually not 17, and the other team also has double digits.
0: Well, let's go back to last year's state tournament, baseball state tournament, when University put 19 up against in the state tournament against Eaton. So, it happens.
1: Doesn't count as an upset, but it's a very shocking domination. Eaton doesn't get dominated that often.
0: Yeah, exactly. University, we talked about Chris Hutton's team, and they will play Greeley West tomorrow. That'll be a fun one. But it's kind of city week for the Bulldogs as they defeated Northridge last night, 7-4. That came across Matt Preps earlier as a 2-1 Northridge win, and obviously that was incorrect as the Bulldogs beat the Grizzlies 7-4. Rock Canyon 8-2 over Columbine. Here's another softball football score. Forge Christian 17, Resurrection Christian 14. Hard time getting outs on both sides, and of course we told you the Windsor 9-4 over Eaton. That score's very misleading as the game went 9 innings. Lahana, watch out for the Tigers, 13-4 over Lions. And that kind of does it with softball, but a lot of really good softball teams in the area, all levels, 5A, 4A, 3A, so it's going to be fun watching them. Hey, we want to talk a little volleyball as Eaton again played Windsor last night on the court, too. We'll talk about that coming back. We'll take a break now and come back and talk some volleyball action after this.
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0: Welcome back to Coach Speak. We are live from the Yellow Fiber Studios. Lots of volleyball action last night. And, let's start with those two rivals we talked about in softball. Let's talk Windsor, who has an outstanding team, along with Eaton, who had a little more of an outstanding team last night, as Coach Meager's squad won 3-1. Boy, there's some really fantastic volleyball girls in Northern Colorado this year. And, of course, both those schools producing Division I athletes quite often. and many girls that will go on to the next level. But Eaton got the best of the Wizards last night, 3-1. Elsewhere, Windsor Charter Academy, they defeated the Academy 3-1. So congratulations to the Firebirds on that one. Legacy, big 3-2. Really even match against Westminster. Conifer over Silver Creek, 3-1. Here locally, Estes Park comes down and defeats the Campion Academy, 3-0. Broomfield in 5A action takes Monarch out, 3-3 as well. Strasburg gets a close win over Arupe Jesuit, 3-2. And Arvada West, always a power as well. They defeat Erie 3-0. If anybody has that Pooter Collins score, Fort Collins did not report the score. So we'd like to have that score as well. Fort Morgan, they host Skyline last night and get a nice 3-1 victory as well. And Platte Canyon over Skyview Academy. Berthoud, solid in everything this fall. They get a nice win over Longmont, 3-0. And Platte Valley drops a set to Timnath, 3-0. Timnath on the rise in volleyball this year as well. Weld Central, they go to Bennett and take care of the Tigers, 3-0. And Loveland gets a nice win for that program, 3-2 over Fairview. Brush drops one to Prospect Ridge Academy on the road, 3-0. And Grand Junction drops one to Rifle, 3-0 as well. In the Metro League, Kent Denver, big win as they travel to Colorado Springs Christian and get a 3-0 win there as well. Fossil Ridge, boy, the Sabercats, they have some players. They get a nice win over Legend, 3-2, and Mountain Range drops Greeley West, 2-1. Hey, thanks to our two coaches, Coach Niederkorn and Coach Rivera, for hopping on Coach Speak this morning. They take those undefeated records. They're going to be obviously tested the rest of the week, but off to a nice start, doing an outstanding job with their teams. No show tomorrow as the Rockies tune in and hear the Rocks. Make today your masterpiece. We love you, Northern Colorado.
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12: ABC News, I'm Michelle Franzen. Meta has reached a tentative landmark settlement with every U.S. state except New Mexico and Florida. Stemming from the lawsuit alleging Facebook and Instagram was designed to be addictive to minors, the social media giant agreeing to pay up to $18 billion to make major changes to its apps, including a two-hour daily time limit for users under 18. California's Attorney General Rob Bonta on another stipulation.
13: The company will create an enhanced mechanism for teens to report potentially harmful content, and has agreed to respond to 90% of those reports within 6 hours.
12: The court still needs to approve the settlement plan. Meta now calling on other tech companies to make changes. Tim Curry, best known for his role in the cult classic The Rocky Horror Picture Show, has died. His publisher at Grand Central confirming that it was true. Curry was the voice and stage actor as well. He was nominated for 3 Tony Awards, including for Amadeus and Spamalot. Tim Curry was 80 years old. This is ABC News.
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0: Veteran coach Marty McVicker of the Severance Silver Knights.
28: It's been a crazy week. 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
30: We got some big news for the UNC Bears basketball team, and we'll get to that a little bit later on. We're also going to go behind enemy lines, Michael. new segment idea for you. We're bringing on a Weber State insider, Brett Hine, who is the sports editor of the Standard Examiner, covering all things Weber State. What to expect from the Wildcats as they come to town on Friday night. I'm really looking forward to this. Also, the latest, Lane Kiffin. He should be done. We should move on from Lane Kiffin from college sports. Sean Keeler will join us later today as well. We got a jam-packed show. Just getting started here on a Wednesday. The whole show starts right now.

0: Langston Reynolds is back. Former UNC Bear, former Minnesota Golden Gopher. He played for the UNC Bears for three seasons. I thought in his final season with the Bears, he should have been up for Big Sky Conference Player of the Year. And then he hit the portal, found an opportunity, good for him, to go play with Nico Medved at Minnesota. Well, he's one of those guys, Michael. He got a fifth year on this. Now, he did not sign a pro contract, so I've been talking about, I think if you sign a pro contract, you should not be able to come back, regardless of the information that you had at the time. Langston does not fit that bill. So he was a part of a lawsuit in Colorado, or in California, excuse me, and got his fifth year. Now, I don't know exactly the details as to why he's not playing with Minnesota, graduate something, I'm guessing. But right place, right time. I talked to Coach. He said exactly that. Basically, right place, right time for us. He's going to go through more details with us on the Two-Man Game podcast tomorrow morning. 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He ultimately had to decide if he was going to use the year he got with the California lawsuit, because he was a part of that, or go overseas, with the plan being to go to Slovakia. When he leaned more into staying in college, get his degree, the Bears knew they had a chance. And the Bears only had 14 players on their roster. They're allowed 15, so they had one spot open, and it worked out. It's a crazy time. This is the portion, and I want to be clear, I do agree with this. I think the guys in the spring of 2025, 2026, when this was announced, they should have all been able to get that fifth year. Now, while it was all pending and lawsuits were happening and you decided not to wait, it was a gamble. I get that. Life's a gamble sometimes. And you gambled and decided to go sign a pro contract. That's it. Even if they win and they say, yeah, I guess turns out you could have had that fifth year of eligibility. Tough cookies. You signed a pro contract. He did not sign a pro contract. And now he's open. This is a game changer for this Bears basketball team. I know we're knee deep into the football talk, Mike. I get that. But this is breaking news. Langston shared this on his X account about 9 o'clock this morning. This makes the Bears go from it might be a slow start for them. Maybe they get better as the season progresses, to, okay, I think they could actually be pretty good. I don't know how good. I'll tell you, Langston Reynolds today is probably already a preseason favorite to win the Big Sky Conference Player of the Year award. Guy's a stud. He's a stud. He averaged 16 points a game for UNC his final year, 5.6 boards, 3.4 assists. Last year at Minnesota, he started some. I think he came off the bench a little bit, but he averaged 11.6 points per game with Minnesota. So this is a significant get. He's a Denver guy, grew up in Denver. Like I said, played for the Bears for three seasons, got better every single year. And you know what we were talking about, Mike, was this is the first year in a while that I went into a UNC season. And again, we got a couple months yet until the season starts for basketball. But first year in a while where there wasn't like a marquee, obvious player. It's not a knock on anybody on the current roster. I like a lot of these guys. Egan Shields is going to be good. Wow, look at that. They already have Langston Reynolds on the roster. They knew what they were doing. I think Andrew Crawford is going to be good. He's the transfer from CU. Manning Sharif, Vincent Delano, excited about him. Campbell Blogg from Melbourne, Australia. Stephen Ramirez in his sophomore year. Good players. Arik Muyen. But not one of those obvious, okay, that's their stud. I felt like it was going to be kind of a mix of good players. But now you got Langston. This is great news for the Bears, Michael. Very excited about this. And we'll see what the roster looks like, what the lineup looks like. It'll be a very fun conversation tomorrow with Steve Smiley to talk about how all this went down. First Advantage text line is 888-530-0043. Mike, the SEC talked about it yesterday, and they are acting today. According to Heather Dinich of ESPN, the SEC officially joined the Big Ten on Tuesday in its unanimous opposition to athletes leaving the NFL and returning to college teams, swiftly passing a new conference rule that gives Commissioner Greg Sankey full authority to enforce it with penalties. During an in-person meeting with league presidents, chancellors, and athletic directors, the SEC took it even further than the Big Ten, prohibiting anyone. Anyone who has previously declared for professional basketball from rejoining college athletics without appropriately withdrawing. Sources told ESPN's Pete Thamel the vote to implement the policy was 16-0. An important show of unity from conference leaders at a time when some of their own coaches are attempting to add players who were cut from professional teams.
1: Thank you, LSU.
0: So what does this mean? Previous declared for the NFL, NBA, or WNBA draft and did not appropriately withdraw. Signed a contract with an NFL or other professional football league, NBA, G League, or WNBA, or affiliate team. Been listed on an NFL or other professional football league, NBA, G League, or WNBA affiliate roster. What about overseas? Does it say anything about, doesn't say anything about overseas. NBA, G League, or WNBA. So if you signed a contract with, say, Spain, would you be eligible? And they may not let you out of it. I don't know, but it doesn't say anything. It's NFL, NBA, or WNBA draft. It's signed a contract with NFL or other professional football league, so specifically other professional football league, NBA, G League, or WNBA, or affiliate team. So nothing so far listed. The announcement stated Sankey is authorized to enforce this expectation with penalties against member institutions. The penalties are to be announced. I mean, I saw a Big Ten doing stuff like coaches could receive a fine or suspension or a lengthy type of suspension. So I think it would be amazing if Lane Kiffin, we're going to play a clip. We may play it earlier than clip of the day, Mike. Actually, you know what? You want to play it now? Do you have the Lane Kiffin clip? Did I send you this? Let's play it. Here it is.
2: How do you feel about it? Is your take on it just like, if this is what the rules are, I have to do what I have to do? Is that your view on it? Or, you know, because I've heard some other people come out, like the Big Ten has come out, the commissioner, and said, like, if you go to the NFL, you can't play in college. Allegedly, there's SEC and ACC meetings happening about the same thing. For you, your mindset is just like, these are the rules. What do you expect from me? My ass is going to get fired. I'm expected to win. Like, how do you kind of view it? As a guy who's been around football a long time, and can probably understand a lot of people saying this is abnormal for our sport and something we never thought would happen.
3: Yeah, there's a lot of parts of it that I don't like within that. I don't think professionals should come back to college sports and college football particularly. But in this instance, this is not professionals that have gone played seasons or just, you know, randomly file an injunction in a state to become eligible. This is part of a specific class that was ruled wrong by the NCAA that was supposed to be 5 for 5. So, again, there's a lot of information on this that's not necessarily out there, that over 100 athletes in multiple sports were cleared and said, you can go play whether you signed pro contracts or not, whether you participated in training camps or mini camps, you are allowed to play. And that is the court order. And so I think in that, as you think back to all the different court orders of great players that were granted, whether that was Diego Pavia or now Trinidad for a 6-year, you know, we followed all those. All court orders have been followed. So I think you're going to get in a really interesting situation if now, as a conference, you start to say, well, we're not going to follow this court order that's been issued, and we're going to say that these kids that the court says can go anywhere, we're going to say, no, you can't. That's some issues here, Pat.
2: Lane saying, you're setting precedent right now and picking and choosing which ones you like, which ones you don't like. That's going to be a fascinating story as you set a precedent here against.
3: Doesn't work like that, Pat. You can't decide, hey, I like that injunction. I don't like that one. You know, like that player I kind of like, and I like the way that they got him eligible. And so we're going to follow those rules, but not these. You know, that really
0: he's wrong. He's wrong. They're not picking. They're not picking, Mike. They're saying it. Not one player. The states are the ones that are picking and choosing because your states individually are granting restraining orders so that some of these players can go. Now, when he's saying, well, you can't pick and choose, like Langston Reynolds. Yes, you can. They should have been given a fifth year. The NCAA is going to still fight on that, but he should have been given a fifth year. He did not sign a pro contract, which I'm not seeing anything about overseas. He did not sign a pro contract. The guys you are talking about, well, they weren't really pros. They weren't really pros. Yes, they were. They signed a pro contract to play preseason football, to suit up. I don't care if they didn't play it down. They signed up for it. So you're wrong, Lane. And I think he is inciting this. I think he is actually, some of the things he's saying, if you read between the lines, he's essentially telling you, lawyer up. Because he's saying, wow, if the NCAA or conference by conference is going to be, you know, not allowing this because of this injunction, whatever, he is encouraging them to follow what the courts are saying. So you better believe when the SEC comes down and they throw the hammer at him and they say, yeah, you're going to get a fine and you're going to be suspended some games and you're not going to be able to compete for a conference championship, go to a bowl game, you better believe there's going to be more lawsuits coming. Lane Kiffin is pushing this. And then him saying, I don't think they should be allowed, but the players I got weren't pros. You put on a jersey in that locker room, in a professional locker room. I don't care if you don't play it down. If you're in that locker room as a contracted player and you put a jersey on, you are a professional athlete. You sign a contract. As soon as that pen signs your little signature on that contract, you are a pro. You might only be a pro for a day, but you are a pro.
1: Maybe the reason why it does not mention overseas is maybe they're seeing overseas more as like a club sport as opposed to professional.
0: Maybe. Those are our professional leagues. But I'm not seeing anything listed from the SEC now. What a crazy, crazy story. Get this one, man. You know, Xavion Harris is another one of those players. I think he was with the Saints. He was with Ole Miss. Days before Ole Miss clashed with Georgia in the Sugar Bowl, standout defensive lineman Xavion Harris was asked about Lane Kiffin's chaotic departure from Ole Miss, and he said this, quote, we're going to troll him. We got something for him. He was just trying to steal our shine. That's all he tried to do. That's all he's been trying to do. 9 months later, Harris exited an NFL training camp, hopped in a transfer portal after a successful lawsuit in Louisiana, and joined Kiffin in Baton Rouge. There's this note that we just don't...
1: Coward.
0: We just don't have any... Nobody's taking a stand. No, there are people. There are some coaches that are taking a stand. Whether or not they're taking it because they didn't have any guys that wanted to come back from the NFL, or they already saw the writing on the wall with the conferences. But yes, this is the NFL, or this is Lane Kiffin being part of the problem in the NCAA. Big hub, but those players are fighting back the rule. Again, this is the NCAA's fault, not being clear. I agree. But I also think Lane Kiffin is taking major advantage of a loophole that some are finding where the conferences are saying no. This is I know it's not as bad as the Source Beal, but this is close. You cannot allow a person to leave Go sign a. Now, I don't think this is something we're going to be dealing with anymore after this year. Because I think the 5 for 5 thing is what has actually opened up the loophole. But we've got to make it clear in the new writings. Yes, you get 5 for 5. If you play 3 and then you decide to declare for the draft or pro league and then you don't make it, you get cut. Even though you technically would have another year or two left, or year, I guess, you can't come back. That's where it could get messy. Big Hub says, Barry Wesley, former Ram who plays with the Saints, told me the lineman that was leaving the Saints to go to LSU never played a rep in OTA or preseason. He's been hurt. But I don't care. Like, you signed a contract. You declared. That. If we allow this, then you're going to have to always allow it. And that means guys are going to be like, I'm leaving. And then it becomes no more transfer portal watch. It becomes, oh, maybe he gets cut and then he'll come back and light things on fire. Langston Reynolds' case is unique, and I side with him. But these football players that we're talking about, they're not unique. They did sign a professional contract. 23 minutes after the hour, it's almost game time for the UNC Bears. Wonderful podcast this morning on Football 52. There's a different tone to Ed Lamb's voice. He is locked in. So we talked to him a little bit. We are going to have a good guest on the show today. He is the sports editor at the Standard Examiner that covers all things Weber State. Well, they cover the news around that area, but on the sports side of things, Weber State. So it's Weber HQ. Brett Hine going to join us. We're going to learn a little bit about Weber State coming up, and I'll get some information and get the scouting report and send it over to Ed Lamb a little bit later on. Okay, we'll take a short break here. 24 minutes after the hour. A lot to unpack on this. Great, great news for the Bears. I got questions coming in on Langston. We'll answer those on the other side. Got the top stories of the day. We got Sean Keeler with the Denver Post. We got Broncos stuff. We got Buff stuff. Keep it here. We're just getting started.

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0: No. No. Gotta get to, it's a long, it takes a while, but man, it's good. It's good. Ain't it fun? That's how I feel. The NCAA. This is the real world now. This is the world we are seeing. And oh my gosh. I always thought keeping track of when, redshirt freshman, what are you? I always thought that was hard. I have no idea what anybody is anymore. I just know that you know what I know, Mike? You know what I know right now? Is that On the Rocks Liquor is a great sponsor of ours. That's what I know.
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0: I probably will. The beverage of the week is the new Extreme Sour Black Cherry Beatbox. You can take it up a notch with this lip-puckering sour cherry beatbox. Just over 11% ABV. It's the original party punch. You can get yours today at On the Rocks Liquor. Make your next celebration on the rocks. They are here in Greeley, half a mile south of Highway 34 on 47th Avenue. Love On the Rocks Liquor. Texts are coming in from the 970. Before we break here, Mike, before we introduce a new segment, we're going to work on this, by the way. New segment, Behind Enemy Lines. So I want you, Mike, are you paying attention? I want you to come up with something for this, okay? Behind Enemy Lines.
1: Maybe. No,
0: just do it. You're the producer, and you're barely that.
1: I'm busy right now.
0: Well, one of the things that you're supposed to do is be a good producer. Well, sorry, be a producer. And I need you to produce. Hey, Brady, is Langston going to be your guest host for the basketball team this year? I don't know, Mike. But yes. 29 minutes after the hour, let's take a quick break. Coming up next, let's talk Weber State. What to expect for the UNC Bears. We're doing our research because picks are on Friday. Everybody knows that. That is part of this. That's coming up next. Stick around. It's the whole show. But let's get the latest on the local Sports Flash.
2: 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I'm John Thayer. The Colorado Rockies got back in the win column yesterday as they beat the Nationals on the road 3-1. Seven hits in the victory. Hunter Goodman got a home run in his return from the injured list. Rockies now 51-81. The Rockies and the Nationals are set to play again tonight. Tanner Gordon will get the start for Colorado. He is 0-4 on the season. NFL preseason action wraps up this week. The Denver Broncos are set to play on Friday night when the Broncos host the Minnesota Vikings. Both teams are 1-1 in preseason play. Northern Colorado is set to kick off its football season on Friday night at Nottingham Field. The Bears will take on Weber State under the lights. Tune in Friday. 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I'm John Thayer on Northern Colorado's Voice, 103.1, 1310 KFKA and 1310KFKA.com.
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0: First game under the lights at Nottingham Field. I am so excited for this. The UNC Bears open up their season, their fourth season under UNC head coach Ed Lamb, and they'll be playing host to Weber State. So we're trying to sift through this. It's hard to make picks. Picks are on Friday. Everybody knows that, but we're working on it. We're trying to get there. And trying to help us with that is this gentleman here, Brett Hine. Is the sports editor at the Standard Examiner. Found his Twitter page, of course, all things Weber State. Weber HQ does a wonderful job. I love depth charts. He's laying it out beautifully, too, for Weber State, just kind of going through this. Brett, thanks so much, man, for giving us some time. And I don't mean any disrespect by saying this is our Behind the Enemy Lines segment. You are the enemy this week, Brett, and then we can be friends next week.
13: That sounds good. I mean, I'm not taking any snaps this week, so I don't know how much I'm the enemy. But good to talk football.
0: Anyone involved, Brett, fans, media, you know, it's gloves are off time here. It's an intense feeling around here for UNC, at least. I mean, they're one of the last football programs in the country to finally get light. So we're just trying to catch up, but we're looking forward to a good football game this Friday night.
13: Yeah, it's in some ways, it's kind of hard to believe it's here already, but also just all the change that's been happening here at Weber State feels like it's been a long time in that regard since they've played a football game. And there's a lot to discover with this team, a lot to learn about this team. So,
0: yeah, obviously, Weber State named their 13th head coach. You got a new coach, which, according to Ed Lamb, they're very very familiar with each other. They have a past.
13: Yeah, I mean, so Eric Kerr is one of the most successful high school coaches in Utah history, second most state titles, I think 12th most in wins, which is mostly a 10-year thing. But he's pretty much any record holder. If you look at the Utah high school record book, the quarterbacks that are under the different categories for record holders, like at least half of them are his. I can't even remember. I don't have the record off the top of my head, but he lost like 15 games in 10 years.
0: That's incredible.
13: Or maybe even less than that. And offensive guy, he knows that's his calling card. But yeah, going back to his first high school job was at Jordan High School in a suburb of Salt Lake. And you know, Ed Lamb recruited his kids when he was there. And, you know, Ed was at Southern Utah and then at BYU. And so, you know, they've as good of a program as he's run, you know, he's pretty familiar with a lot of college coaches, but especially Ed and his roots in Utah. So, yeah, they go back quite a bit.
0: Yeah, it's kind of interesting hearing some of those stories with Coach Lamb. And I thought this was interesting, too. You noted on the depth chart, Devin Brown will be starting quarterback for Weber State. Now, Eric Kerr, he coached him. Isn't that correct, in high school?
13: Yeah, so Devin Strode, he's an Arizona guy, grew up in Arizona, but he transferred up to Utah. I believe he was the year after Jackson Dart was the quarterback at Corner Canyon. So when you have success like that, guys want to play for you. So Dart was the same alma mater as me up here in Northern Utah. He went down to Corner Canyon to play for Eric for 1 year, and then Devin Brown came up. So that was a few years ago, though. Devin's been at Ohio State and Cal since then, just kind of been in a backup role. So he's looking to be on the field for his last year of college football and kind of get back to a system that he had a lot of success with. He's I mentioned the Utah record books. He's the number one in single season passing yards, Devin Brown was in that 1 year. So they're hoping to replicate some of that and get Weber State back to a few more wins than they've had the last few years.
0: Yeah, Weber State, obviously one of the big forces in the Big Sky for most of the time. But as you mentioned, the last couple of seasons have been kind of down for the Wildcats, and they make the move. They bring in Eric Kerr as their next head coach. Tell me what, on the quarterback side of things, you know, you're talking about the records and everything, and just how good this guy can be. What kind of quarterback is he? I mean, mobile quarterback, he can move a little bit, but obviously has a pretty good arm.
13: Yeah, I mean, I think he can move enough to be serviceable, but he's not a dual threat guy. I will say that as far as what his arm looks like, he looks like there aren't a ton of guys in the Big Sky that, you know, every year that have an arm like he has. Now, that their job with him is getting him enough reps and getting him ready to be the guy. It's been a long time since he's been the guy for a football team. So just, you know, seeing the field, reading the defense, calling protections, all that stuff. But yeah, I mean, you just show up and watch him throw up practice. His ball looks different than most guys. So they're hoping that goes a long way for them. It's been a while since different than most guys. So they're hoping that goes a long way for them. It's

0: Do you look at this and say, there's not a lot of pressure? It's all just kind of about, you know, seeing what this is all about. There's not really a win-loss total expectation, or are expectations higher with this kind of move?
1: I think expectations are higher just because the last couple of seasons were so, well, I don't know what the right word is. You know, I'm not trying to drag anybody who put in all the work that the players and coaches did, but it just wasn't fun football. Like, the offense was super inefficient, hard to watch at moments. They'd have certain games where they looked great, and then other games where it just wasn't fun to watch. They just yards per play and that sort of thing. They just weren't moving the football very well, and the defense struggled. So I think just in terms of, like, do we have a coach who, you know, maybe is better at discipline and leadership? If we think we do, then you know, you'd hope that just naturally that would lead to at least a couple more wins. Some of those, you know, one score games where you just, you know, not, you know, the ship isn't steering tight enough. It's not disciplined enough football. You hope they pick up a couple more wins that way. But, you know, it's really hard to tell. The schedule's better. The schedule's easier. So you'd hope that there's some improvement there. But, yeah, like you said, the pressure, I feel like the pressure's pretty low as far as trying to pull the program back up from where it's been to kind of more what fans have been used to over the last 10 years. So it's hard to answer that question because you show up to practice and certain guys look good. I've never been able to tell. There's been years where I show up to practice and I think that,
0: yeah,
1: you know, there's not much to see, and then that ends up being a really good team. So, but I think just from those factors, I think the general idea is that if he's as good a coach as you know he has been, there's a, you know, the floor is at least a little higher to start with, and then we'll see about what the ceiling looks like later.
0: It's interesting, you know. You can tell the differences in programs. And, you know, we're here, we're hopeful that we finally see a turnaround for the Bears. The Bears finished with the same record as Weber State. But as you said, you know, those are down years. For fans here, we're not used, I mean, 4 wins at this point is pretty good. You know, we're expecting a few more this year. We'll see. But it just kind of shows you the difference between the two programs, where Weber State's like, no, we're not going to be a 4-win team. We don't even want to be a 6-win team. For UNC, they're on this trajectory where, man, 6 wins, if they can find a way to get to 6 wins this year, that would be phenomenal. What is your kind of perspective as you dig into this matchup, but also as you dig into UNC, I think pretty much picked near the bottom in the coaches' poll, the media polls. We feel there's a turnaround on the horizon. They had a lot of close football games last year. It seems like Ed Lamb's doing things the right way here for what this area needs. What is kind of, in your opinion, like the overall big sky opinion of the Bears?
1: Yeah, I like you said, it's been a struggle for Northern Colorado ever since they made the move up and joined the Big Sky. I can't really think of too many seasons where, you know, again, not to ruffle too many feathers, but there hasn't been too many seasons where people see Northern Colorado on the schedule and they're worried about what that week is going to look like. I actually thought last year was the first year where, like, I think if they were on Weber's schedule last year, Northern Colorado probably wins that game again. I saw their game at Sacramento State. I watched a lot of that. I think it was Colorado State. They gave real game too. So,
0: yeah, that was a crazy one.
1: I think that's as you have experienced the year to year on any college roster, is there's so much turnover. So there's questions that Northern Colorado has to answer, but it's kind of the same thing I talked with Eric Kerr, is that you know, Ed Lamb is as a proven coach, and he's an experienced coach. And I think just generally his body of work is that he can coach a team to, you know, that discipline and the fundamentals. If you button all those up, that raises your floor. And then you got to keep building from there. But I thought last year was a great example where

0: I think for the first time, people probably looked at Northern Colorado and said, this is going to be a tough game. Like, they've got some guys, they're playing hard. In general, though, I think that's probably been the feeling about Northern Colorado over the last, couple decades. But we'll see if it's different this year. I hope so. The Big Sky is better when the teams that traditionally have been toward the bottom, and like Idaho State, for example, people are really high on them this year. When teams can make that jump, I think it's better for everyone.
1: Well, the Bears finally got some lights, Brett. They got lights, and we're not going to be playing this on a Saturday afternoon at 1 o'clock. It's going to be Friday night. So I know around here, that's the buzz. This is the first ever game under the lights at Nottingham Field, so certainly will be a different feel not only for the Bears but for teams coming here to play. All the other teams are used to the lights, but not in Greeley, Colorado.
0: Yeah, I mean, that's the interesting thing is that I think Weber State has 80 new players. that's a huge number. So I don't know if I don't think hardly any of them have been out there except for like Noah Kerr, the receiver, was out there 2 years ago as a freshman, and some of their fifth year guys who are still around, a handful of those guys that are still on the roster. But I think more than anything, just that one day shorter turnaround and the travel out there, as far as a first road trip goes, might be interesting mentally to just kind of get a handle on. But
1: Brett,
0: but yeah. We've got a whole slate of high school football that night, and I'll be watching this game instead. So,
1: it's Friday night. I know there are a lot of Preps fans that are like, "What are we doing here?" But at the same time, the excitement I think is overriding that. I know it's hard to do this, but I got to ask you, blind picks, because we don't. That's the thing, man. We can list the players. You said it. You can go to practice and you can evaluate guys, but you don't know what it looks like when they're going against other guys. But just a blind pick, that's kind of what it is this week. How do you feel about this game? Weber State going to take care of business against the Bears? How do you feel this one's going down?
0: I know this is like the least fun cop-out answer, but I generally don't do picks. I don't like to do that, but I legitimately, like I said, they have 80 new players. Only like two position coaches are the same as last year. So it's a brand new staff, basically a new roster. I think there's been concern since spring camp of what their offensive and defensive lines look like, and if they have guys who are ready to play college football at that level, at least enough to field those units. So I could see Weber playing really well. Their skill positions and they're high on the quarterback. That could turn out really well. They like the defensive scheme, and the defense has made it hard on the offense at times in camp. So it could go really well for Weber State, or they could line up and realize, oh man, but we thought we had some guys, especially up front, in the trenches. We thought we had our guys, and that wasn't nearly as good as we hoped. So I think it all comes down to that pretty much. But yeah. I don't. It's kind of like you said. Both teams had the same record last year. They both. Northern Colorado feels like they're building something. Weber State is trying to kind of start over and get back on track. And honestly, your guess is as good as mine. There's so little things known about this Weber State team that I honestly couldn't even figure out how to make a guess on what might happen on Friday. It's that new, and that's exciting and interesting to tune in and see what's going to happen.
1: No question, man. And we'll know soon enough here in a couple of days. We'll get to see these two teams square off here in Greeley, 7 o'clock Friday night. Brett, appreciate your time, my friend, and would love to catch up with you down the road.
0: Yeah, thanks for having me on. And overall, exciting time for college football to be back, and hope it's a good year for everyone.
1: Yeah, can't wait, man. All right, enjoy watching, hopefully for you guys. Well, for the Bears' sake, hopefully we get this one, and then after that you start to see the Weber State rebuild. Brett, we'll talk to you soon, my friend.
0: Sounds good. Thank you.
1: Brett Hine, Standard Examiner sports editor, for all things Weber State. 11:51 the time. We'll take a short break. It's the whole show powered by Mosquito Joe. 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

0: Langston Reynolds will be on with us at 105 today, Michael. So we'll get you the appropriate number. But Langston Reynolds, who is now a Bear again, decided to come back and finish his college career at the University of Northern Colorado.
1: Unbelievable.
0: Now, Mike, tell me a joke. Brett was fine, but, you know, tell me a joke. I need a joke.
1: No.
0: Brett wasn't going with me on the whole behind enemy lines thing, and I want somebody to get on. Where's Cody Tucker? I want Cody Tucker coming on here like, oh, freaking Fort Collins sucks. I hate everything. Beer's gross. That's what I wanted, Mike, so do something.
1: Fort Collins beer is gross is what
0: it's
1: saying.
0: No, it's not. Give me something. Make me laugh, funny guy.
1: Brian and Tanner walk into a bar.
0: Yeah?
1: They both get beer, and they pay their bill, and then they go home.
0: I told you to cheer me up, man.
1: I can't think of any jokes.
0: I gave you
1: right
0: the stage to tell one of your stupid jokes, and you ruined it.
1: You guys didn't comment on my last thoughts by Mike.
0: Top story of the day, coming up next.
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6: ABC News, I'm Michelle Franzen. In Massachusetts, prosecutors in the murder trial of Lindsey Clancy have rested their rebuttal case. The mother is charged with the killing of her three children, and defense attorneys argue she was suffering from postpartum psychosis. Closing arguments set to begin this week. At least 95 people are confirmed dead, more than 400 others missing following massive flash floods in Nepal, including 47 Americans. Here's ABC's Lama Hassan.
7: We spoke to a Nepalese tour company that confirmed three Americans are missing right now after a massive flash flood triggered a mudslide sweeping through parts of Nepal. The flood was so powerful, so destructive, it washed away everything in its path, villages and damaging roads. The flood hitting early on Wednesday morning, just north of Nepal's capital, Kathmandu.
6: The brewing trade war between the U.S. and Canada showing no signs of ending. Canada vowing retaliatory hikes on American goods starting in September to match U.S. 50% tariffs on Canadian goods. This is ABC News.
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14: Shotgun snap, Bo to the end zone. Ball is caught. That is a great catch by Courtland Sutton. Denver touchdown.
13: Can the defense continue to dominate?
15: But because it's defense, and nationally we hate defense because fans hate defense, we are saying, oh, it's not sustainable. You can't do that. Well, for 2 years in a row, you're talking about one of the elite defenses in the NFL, so don't tell me it's not sustainable. Because it sure seems like it right now.
13: Will this be a breakthrough year for Bo Nix?
16: I think the key to this Denver Broncos offense and that next step for Bo Nix and the Denver Broncos is Jaylen Waddle. I think it's going to be a breakout year for Bo Nix.
13: Will the Broncos make it to the playoffs again?
14: Allen pumps once, loads it up, home run ball down the middle of the field. Ball's intercepted. P.J. Locke with the interception. Down the east sideline he goes, and the Broncos have it at their own 40.
13: Broncos games and talk are on Northern Colorado's voice. 103.1 and 1310, KFKA.
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1: I don't know if this is the kind of hard-hitting news you're used to.
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3: Now, this could be the big story of the summer. 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
1: What do you mean, silly? I mean, that's real news.
4: The Chicago Cubs set a franchise record last night by scoring their 30th unanswered run over three games, breaking the previous record of 29 over a three-game stretch in 1969. They started the streak on Sunday. They fell behind by two against Seattle before rallying for a 19-2 win. Chicago then went on and shut out Arizona 7-0 on Monday and jumped out to a 4-0 lead in Tuesday's game against the Diamondbacks. The streak did end later in the night when the D-backs scored three runs in the eighth and eventually rallied for a 5-4 win, but still, kind of a cool record there. The previous record of 29 happened in 1876 and more recently from May 11th to 13th in 1969, according to Elias Sports Bureau. Pretty cool stat, Mike.
5: Stupid, stupid, stupid bullpen.
4: Meh.
5: I blame them.
4: You didn't watch the game. So, quarterback Michael Penix Jr. will not play Friday for the Falcons in their preseason finale. Head coach Kevin Stefanski said this morning, no decision has been made on the team's week one starter at the position. Uh-oh, don't tell Tanner. Don't tell Tanner. There's a quarterback decision to be made. He says it never happens. CSU is the only one to do it. Falcons haven't named their starter yet. Tua Tagovailoa will start Friday against his former team, the Miami Dolphins. Cooper Rush and Jack Strand will get reps afterward, according to Stefanski. I gotta think it's gonna be Michael Penix Jr., Mike.
5: MPJ.
4: I think Tua's probably just gonna be a backup quarterback now. I think
5: so
4: that's
5: gonna be
4: kinda
5: number Tua on the roster.
4: Where was that earlier when I wanted it? I didn't get it when I asked for it, but got it here. Fever Sky Game, the most watched regular season WNBA game since 1997. 3.31 million viewers on NBC and Peacock to make it the most watched game since WNBA game, regular season WNBA game, since 1997. It was the third most watched regular season game ever and peaked at 3.8 million viewers. It was behind only the June 21st, 22nd, 1997 opening weekend games that featured the New York Liberty, Los Angeles Sparks that had just over 5 million and Charlotte Sting and Phoenix Mercury, 3.59 million. Caitlin Clark and the Fever, obviously that's a big draw there. They've set the all-time viewing records this season for games on CBS, ESPN, and Amazon Prime Video. And Clark, of course, had a career-high 8 three-pointers, scored 37 points in the Fever's 113-90 victory. Kelsey Mitchell, also a Fever player, had 30 points in that game. Crazy. Is the controversy helping or hurting that? I think it's helping it.
5: I think it's helping it. Maybe that's why they're trying to be controversial. I just looked up average number of people that watch an average game
4: yes.
5: in the NBA, and it's 1.78 million. So you go, girls. But it's weird that they haven't broken the record since opening weekend of the WNBA.
4: People just we just haven't talked about it, Mike.
5: The only reason I watched some WNBA action was because I didn't want to crap all over it without watching it.
4: Is what? Oh, sorry, I wasn't listening. I wasn't listening. I trailed off.
5: I made a brilliant pun.
4: I got an award
5: for it.
4: I saw this news just pop up too, and it's not sports related, but Tim Curry passed away.
5: Yeah, I saw that too.
4: Dolly Parton yesterday. Tim Curry. He was in a lot. One of my wife's favorite movies is Clue, that came out in 1985. He's in that.
5: I have that on DVD, but I've never seen it.
4: You own it, but you've never seen it?
5: It was one of those white elephant gift things.
4: Oh, is a joke to give you the movie Clue? It's pretty good. I'm going to tell my wife you don't like her favorite movie.
5: Well, maybe I'll watch it instead of watching a WNBA game. He was also, I think he was in
4: he was the It
5: Command
4: Clown.
5: And Conquer 3, played he a was, Russian guy.
4: He was the It Clown. He was It.
5: Was he really?
4: In 1990. Yeah, you didn't know that?
5: I didn't know that.
4: Really?
5: I know him from like a number of things. He had a stroke a few years ago.
4: Yeah, he did. He had. It was kind of a really bad deal.
5: Yeah, but he wasn't like, he was still going around and giving speeches, so the guy wasn't destroyed by it.
4: I remember the story coming out, and it was there were details on it. Tim Curry's skull was smashed in during brain surgery after near-fatal stroke, he recalled in a memoir before death. So, Tim Curry, I've seen him in a lot of stuff, Mike.
5: One of those guys you don't know his name necessarily, but
4: I knew his name. I knew him. The Rocky Horror Picture Show. I never actually saw that, but I know that's one of the big ones.
5: Never saw it either.
4: He was in Home Alone 2. Remember? He was one of the kind of butler guys.
5: I never saw Home Alone 2.
4: What are you doing with your time?
5: Watching good movies. Oh, he was in Scary Movie 2.
4: Home Alone 2 is not a good movie?
5: Muppet Treasure Island, he was in that, as well as I said before, Annie.
4: Home Alone 2 is a great movie. Stop. But Tim Curry, man. I everything he was in. Yeah, I forgot about Muppet Treasure Island. He was in a lot of stuff. Pretty good. Pretty good actor. So
5: Adam's Family Reunion, which did not have the original cast in it.
4: Is that a third one? They did.
5: I don't know if it was a third one or a separate one, but it didn't have all the... After Raul Julia died, it was like...
4: I don't know. What's that? What is that?
5: Because he was such a great Gomez.
4: Mm-hmm. I don't know the names. He was Gomez.
5: Angelica Houston was Morticia.
4: Mm-hmm.
5: I actually had a crush on Wednesday from that movie.
4: On the day of the week, your favorite day is Wednesday, so much so you had a crush on it? So today is like your favorite day?
5: No, the actress. I can't remember her name.
4: Adam's Family's good. The second one was pretty good, too.
5: Yeah, you know what? The second one is actually a credible sequel. There's one line that I always remember, and it's Wednesday, like, trashing this blonde girl who's being mean to everybody.
4: Tim Curry was a voice actor in the movie Ferngully. Not a lot of people know about that movie.
5: Isn't that one of the you need to recycle or else movies?
4: Robin Williams was in that. He voiced the bat. It was good. We always had those kind of obscure cartoons that maybe weren't the big. We always had the big ones too, like Lion King and Aladdin and all that. But then we would get these random ones we'd find at Kmart.
5: He was a loaded weapon.
4: We'd get Ferngully. The last rainforest, Fern Gully. So he was a voice actor in that. I don't know who he voiced. Did I see Loaded Weapon? Yes.
5: That's such a great, like, that is such a great movie. It's so stupid. It's kind of like Scary Movie, only making fun of Lethal Weapon.
4: Eastside Chris texting, it should have been 3.1 million and had, and won. 3.1 million and won had Michael watched. Yeah, I thought you were Mr. WNBA now.
5: I'm not. I've only watched portions of three games.
4: That faded fast? You gave up quickly?
5: I mean, I saw what I needed to see. I had the product on the courts is good. They sure the hell can pass, though. There was one guy who like did a behind-her-back pass to her teammate who laid it up, and that was pretty cool.
4: Mm-hmm. I'll bet it was, Mike.
5: He was in the Hunt for Red October, too. He was the doctor.
4: I don't remember that movie.
5: What were they hunting again?
4: What were they hunting? October?
5: Well, the Red October was the Russian submarine, kind of that butterfly drive.
4: Maybe I saw that movie. Who else was in it?
5: What's his name? Who's in like every movie? Alec Baldwin.
4: Go on.
5: Tim Curry.
4: Well, yeah, we knew that.
5: Glenn was in it.
4: I don't think I've seen it. No, I have not seen it.
5: It's worth watching. It's the best of the three. I think it's the first one, and that one is the
4: Wait,
5: best.
4: There's a
5: the
4: Hunt other for Red October 2 and 3?
5: Yeah, so there's the I Hunt for Red that. October, and Patriot Games was one of them, and then I forgot what the other one is.
4: First Advantage text line 888-530-0043. I'm glad you did forget that so we didn't have to hear any more about it. Sean Keeler is going to join us in the final hour of the show, Mike. Broncos country, it's too soon to call Broncos CB Jahdae Barron a bust. Now, come on, Keeler. Are people calling him a bust already? Listen, here's how it went in that room, Mike. The year before they drafted, Jahdae Barron, Jaquan McMillan did not have the same year. He didn't have that great of a year. Last year was great. So they thought, let's improve that position. Let's go get a better nickel. And then we'll still have McMillan under contract. So we'll just kind of see what happens. But yeah, Barron's going to be the guy. Well, McMillan played his butt off last year. He was excellent. They're going to have a very interesting choice to make here. Because Riley Moss will be up for contract at the end of the season. Jaquan McMillan will be up for longer contract at the end of the season. So
5: I hope all three played really well. Don't think they can afford all three.
4: Well, here's what they need. This is what you need to have happen. Is you need Jahdae Barron to be better. Because you'd get him for cheaper. And that's their first pick in the that's their 20th pick in the first round. So they want him to be better. I think he's good.
5: He could be trade fodder.
4: McMillan's probably a bigger trade fodder.
5: Yeah, either one. I don't remember McMillan's contract.
4: I think he and Riley Moss are both under the same kind of deal. Like, not money-wise, but they're coming up at the same time. I'm looking it up because you're just staring at me.
5: Well, one of them is going to be trade fodder. this is his second year, and he
4: just signed a one-year deal. McMillan's on a one-year deal.
5: Yeah, so maybe they don't re-sign him. Or maybe they re-sign him and trade Jahdae Barron to somebody for a high draft pick.
4: But you're not getting it. You're not going to get a high draft pick for Jahdae Barron right now. You're not going to.
5: Not if he gets like 9 pick sixes, which is possible.
4: So you could trade him for big if he gets 9 pick sixes. That's
5: Or plays really, really well. Like he plays shut down corner like no one's business.
4: Yeah, so Riley Moss is in his final year of the contract too.
5: You're going to want to re-sign him.
4: Maybe. Big year coming up. Big year coming up for him.
5: If they lose him, it's a real shot in the ribs.
4: Now, if Riley Moss doesn't... No, it's not good. If Riley Moss doesn't play up to that potential, is there a world where McMillan is re-signed, he goes to the outside, and then Jahdae Barron is moved in as a nickelback? All very interesting scenarios you could see play out with the cornerback room. My favorite position in football, by the way, and the Broncos are deep. Vance Joseph, though, Michael, had some interesting things to say about what he learned from both the Atlanta Falcons preseason game and the Green Bay Packers preseason game. First off, I just want to say I love what he has to say here. Second off, he should be a head coach next year. Here's Vance Joseph.
6: Second lesson is, I think the two games, you know, what we've played here, we've seen how offenses see us, right? So lots of boots, lots of misdirection, outside runs more often than not, match protection passes, quick game, you know. Teams don't want to lose first down because if they do lose first down, our rush kind of takes, you know, it comes alive. So I think that game was an example of what is coming in the future, you know, how teams see us. Run game-wise, pass game-wise, winning first down with quick game, boots, you know, outside runs more often than inside runs. So to me, it was a great lesson on both ends of when we play, it's a standard. And I want to see it all the time. And obviously how teams see us. And in 2 weeks, we've seen that kind of trend that way.
4: Yeah, I love that he mentioned this, Mike, because this is what I... Where are my notes? They're in my office. This is what I had mentioned watching the game on Friday was the quick boots. That was what was getting Denver. They were getting initial pressure. But if you want to beat Denver, your best chance is you got to get rid of the ball. And I know it sounds so damn easy and cliche, but you got to get rid of the ball quickly, which means you're setting up your quarterback in a position where he's rolling out, where he can try to create some space from those would-be tacklers, and you're quickly finding a target in the flats or in the second level moving with the quarterback. I do expect there's going to be a lot more of that going on against the Broncos because they do have Zach Allen was dominating in those first couple of series. Zach Allen looked phenomenal. Nick Benito He had an offside call. He had an encroachment call, and then the very next play, he's already in the back. He's in the backfield before Jordan Love even knew what the hell was going on. But the problem was the initial coverage was open. The initial guy's progression one was open, maybe not wide open. There was a case where Jordan Love play action rolls out. Nick Benito's in his face, finds guy in the flats. Patrick Surtain lays him out on the sidelines, but they still picked up six. And I know Broncos country is like, oh man, Patrick Surtain, killer. Still a 6 yard gain by Green Bay. So now again, I think that's all feel out stuff. I think Vance Joseph was pissed, but I also think I know he knows we scheme against that. We're not going to have, and that was what was happening on those first two drives. Pressure was getting to Jordan Love, but he was finding his guy, quick outs, flat routes, or in the flats, whatever. He was finding those guys. That's not as heavily schemed in the preseason. It is kind of up and down. Not a lot of heavily schemed. Was that you didn't like that word? Not a lot of elaborate blitz packages and coverage confusion setups. You're just not seeing that in the preseason. So while that was a major flaw in the Green Bay game, especially those first two possessions, even though starters, okay, offense looked good, it's not one of those that I'm like, this team has no ability to do that. I just think that's how. Now, did guys miss assignments? Sure. You can't have, if you have a guy open in the flats, wide open and nobody's on him, somebody missed an assignment or somebody didn't drop quickly enough into those flat zones and you gave it up. You're going to give up those kind of plays. But it just happened a lot on that first drive. Denver was getting to Jordan Love. Nick Benito looked good, but Zach Allen looked better. Zach Allen is an absolute monster. So you've got to be able to, if you can do what Patrick Surtain is known best for, shut down those receivers where they cannot get off the press at all. And you're going to get a lot of sacks. They might break the sack record this year. Or if quarterbacks study this film, which Vance is putting it out on notice, get rid of it quickly, and it's easier said than done, but you just have to set up enough plays that really give you enough outlets when you're trying to just dump that ball off quickly.
5: I mean, we've known this for a while. The Cameradeers last year played very well against the Broncos.
4: Commanders.
5: Yeah. Commanders is a
4: dumb. Well, it's just you say things and people that are listening don't realize that you're you.
5: Sorry, the Washington Cameradeers, who used to be the Redskins, who used to be the football team after they were the Redskins.
4: You don't say that anymore.
5: Redskins.
4: Why? Don't say those bad words.
5: That's what they used to be.
4: That's not what they are anymore, Mike. They aren't anymore.
5: Yeah, from like 3 years ago on, they are the Commanders.
4: It actually is a really offensive term.
5: Commanders?
4: No. The Skins. It's a very offensive term.
5: It is. It is offensive. I'm glad they got rid of it.
4: I said it on my show years ago, and I said in 5 years they're going to change that name, and I had a bunch of people that texted in and bitched at me, and, oh, they're not going to do that. We're so soft. And I'm like, dude, it's to Native Americans, it's very equivalent to that other word. That's a really bad word, and that's we know.
5: Well,
4: so, yes, it was a good
5: I think
4: move.
5: It depends on the person, though.
4: No, it doesn't depend on the person. It's an offensive name. You don't use it. It's weird.
5: I think that it's an offensive word too, but I know there are some people
4: that doesn't
5: who are
4: make
5: okay
4: it,
5: with it.
4: That doesn't.
5: I wouldn't be.
4: That doesn't make it okay though. Just because you're like, well, I know somebody who happens to be a Native American and he's okay with it. Oh, okay. That makes it fine then. One person you know is good with it. Let's all no.
5: Yeah, I know the former owner. He was bringing people in to defend the mascot, and it's like it really is. It's an outdated term.
4: It's a traditional
5: world,
4: name,
5: but also you should have changed your name a long time ago.
4: It's a traditional.
5: He had Washington Warriors.
4: It's a traditional football name, and that's different. Yeah, Warriors different. A lot of them are different. Like Florida State, they actually the Seminoles, like they get some kind of approval with Seminole Nation or something like that. But that's still not even like even if they didn't, it's still. It's not a derogatory term. But when you say Skins, I won't say it anymore. I edited myself years ago, Mike. I'm bulletproof. You'll never get me to say it. I can say the word red, and then I can say the word Skins, but I
5: I'm offended.
4: Cannot put them together. First Advantage text line, 888-530-0043. Vance Joseph, I sit back and think about that with Vance too, Mike. Isn't it? Every time I see him talk, every time I see him on the sidelines, which is literally every weekend, right? I still have to like pinch myself that he's here as a defensive coordinator after getting fired as a head coach. And when I say I pinch myself, I'm happy he's here because he is a stud defensive coordinator. But I give that guy so much credit, and I know everyone wants to talk about Davis Webb. He's the young up-and-coming, he knows everything offensively. Vance Joseph, for him to swallow his pride and come back to Denver to be the DC, and then to be great at it, he had to overcome a lot. It's pretty phenomenal. He got ran out of Denver, Mike. He got ran. All those media members that are standing out in front of him talking to him, those are all of us, myself included. All of us wrote him off. Now, he got a bad shake. I think he did. He didn't have a quarterback. That was during the quarterback hell that Broncos country was in for quite some time. And so Vance never got that. And we're told everybody else needs a stud quarterback to compete, and Vance never got that. And for him to fail, leave, come back to be with Sean, and then put together the best defense in the NFL. It's phenomenal. And I listen to him more, and I'm like, that guy's a coach. Give him another shot. I hate to see him go, but at some point, he's going to go be a head coach again. And you hope for it, because that means Denver's defense is top five again in the NFL.
5: He could end up being a Wade Phillips type, or he could end up being a Bill Belichick type. Bill Belichick was fired from the Cleveland Browns, and then went on to be a great coach.
4: Well,
5: Wade Phillips has been head coach three different places.
4: Give him Tom Brady, and sure, he'll turn everything around. I think Vance could be a good coach.
5: I think he could. I think a lot of the issue, a lot of the reasons why he was fired was just those little, well, we're going to kick this 64-yarder instead of trying to get the first down.
4: Wasn't it Hackett that did that?
5: Hackett did that, but there were a lot of issues similar to that.
4: You got to be willing to grow.
5: You had like three coaches in a row who had those
4: issues. Vance, and that was weird when Vance came because it was Gary Kubiak was the guy. He coached 2 years for Denver, and then health and all that stuff just kind of took over, and it was kind of a mutual like, I don't think I want to do this anymore. And Kubiak was the one who really suggested Vance Joseph, and then I think they were excited about him. It just didn't work, man. Because that was a Simeon and Paxton Lynch. Like, that's going to be one of the worst quarterback stretches. That is the worst quarterback stretch that the Broncos have ever been in. Paxton Lynch and Trevor Siemian and who else am I missing?
5: None
4: Kelly?
5: Of them have names.
4: Who's the
5: They're
4: Kelly?
5: All so bad
4: Who's
5: they
4: the
5: don't
4: guy
5: have names.
4: Dressed up as Woody or Toy Story or whatever? Was it Kelly? Chad Kelly at the Halloween party, and then he ended up in somebody's apartment?
5: Yeah, but he was like a seventh round draft pick.
4: He was one of those guys in the mix. He was there. It was a dark time.
5: Had Brock Osweiler for a bit.
4: I liked Brock Osweiler. They botched
5: it. I did too,
4: it.
5: But then he went to Houston and
4: they screwed
5: showed
4: that up.
5: His true talent.
4: Denver screwed that up. Brock would probably still be playing quarterback today with three Super Bowls by now if they wouldn't have screwed that up.
5: And we would have never lost a game. Broncos wouldn't have lost a game.
4: I actually agree with you there. I don't think they would have ever lost a game if Brock Osweiler was a starting quarterback. Because then he wouldn't have left to go record all those Twilight movies, and then he would have stayed here in Denver, and we wouldn't have had to been subject to all those weird vampire glittery movies.
5: He's also going to be in the sequel, The Batman 2.
4: Still haven't seen that one.
5: It's good. It's worthwhile. It's very long, but
4: it's long, and I don't have the time anymore, Mike. Unlike you, I watch sports every night.
5: Well, the time that you spend watching the Rockies lose, you could take some of that time, watch the Batman, pause it at a certain point, and then...
4: How late do you think I'm going to stay up and watch all this, Mike?
5: Well, instead of watching the Rockies, you'll have to watch it
4: in
5: chunks.
4: I love the Rockies, and they won last night. And Hunter Goodman's back.
5: Penguin.
4: I didn't even see that Hunter Goodman was coming back, and he's back, and he hit a home run, and great.
5: Watch Penguin on HBO Max.
4: I'm not going to watch the Penguin.
5: It's a really good
4: series.
5: I like
4: Batman. I'm a Batman fan. You know this. If I am nerdy, it's about Batman. But I don't have the time.
5: I mean, instead of the
4: No!
5: Rockies, just put the Rockies on, KFKA in the background, in your headphones.
4: And so you
5: one
4: want me
5: ear,
4: to watch the other this ear, 18-hour movie and then listen to Jack Corrigan in the background?
5: So I don't miss.
4: So there's this dark, brooding scene, and then suddenly it's touchable time. And I'm like, I'm so confused.
5: Dark,
4: man.
5: Brooding scene and dark, brooding music. The guy, Michael Giacchino, who did the original score for that, also does most of the stuff
4: for Pixar. Don't go over nerd. That goes you over nerd.
5: Very versatile.
4: Don't over nerd, Mike. I'm going to keep you on a tight leash this year, this football season. Stop. Stop doing what you're doing. 31 minutes after the hour. Let's take a quick break here. Keep it on the whole show on Northern Colorado's Voice, 103.1 at 1310 KFK.
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4: All right. My guy over at UNC, John Kitzman, sent me this. The first ever games under the lights, under any lights at UNC. Now, we're not. This is the first game under Nottingham Field, with Nottingham Field being under the lights. First game that the Bears played under the lights. Mike, do you have any? Give me a decade of a guess you would wager to throw out there.
5: I'm going to give you a year.
4: Okay.
5: 1943.
4: No. I thought you were really confident, though.
5: Nah, I was saying confident. It's probably more like the 60s.
4: Okay, this story from the Rocky Mountain News, volume 73, number 268. September 24th, 1932. Headline. Bear score touchdown in last period to beat Hayes Teachers. Names were weird.
5: Weren't they the Teachers College back then, though?
4: They were. The Bears were the Teachers College. This is the real headline. Bears score touchdown in last period to beat Hayes Teachers. Sullivan pushes ball over goal for only tally of game. Kent's Converts wrote this story. Kent's Converts. This is from the Associated Press, too, that was part of the Rocky Mountain News, where it was put in this story. The Colorado Teachers College Bears. That's what they were. The Colorado Teachers College Bears. Playing their first game under home lights and under the leadership of John Hancock. That's Bank of Colorado Arena, Butler Hancock, all that. Go on. Turn back the Fort Hays State College 11 of Kansas, 7-0 here tonight.
5: Was that written in Morse code?
4: I don't know. I'm trying to decipher it. The teachers made 17 first downs. I just read it like the teachers are out there. You know, you got a professor. The teachers made 17 first downs to 5 for the Kansans. But the Bears failed to score. Can I read it old-timey?
5: Yes.
4: The teachers made 17 first downs to 5 for the Kansans, but the Bears failed to score until late in the final period. Sullivan and Tassone showed up well as ball carriers for the Bears, Sullivan making the only touchdown of the game. Sexton, left half of Fort Hays, outkicked Kents of teachers consistently. This is awesome, dude. This is great history.
5: You need to do everything.
4: And I'm not making fun of this, by the way. That's just how we all talk, how people talked in the 30s. Sexton also proved his skill in wriggling through the teacher line. He was a big wriggler. Sexton also proved Woodruff's long dashes and returning punts were a big factor in holding down the teacher score. Blight end, not tight end, Rattery tackle, and Falkenstein. And Thompson guard showed up well in the bear line. No punts were fumbled, despite the obvious inexperience of safety men under the lights. Score by periods. Fort Hays, teachers, nothing. First period. Fort Hays, teachers, nothing. Second period. Fort Hays, teachers, nothing. Third period. Teachers, 7-0. Your teachers are the winners. That was fun.
5: Was that a real article from back in the day? Because it sounds like my nephew wrote that in the second grade.
4: I mean, guys were smoking cigarettes and they're wearing their hats and stuff. And they're like, what do you say? What do you know, Bill? I'm going to write this out real quick and we're going to blow this story wide open.
14: We're going to blow it open, see?
4: Don't
14: steal. We're
4: going
14: to get Boots McAllister for crime.
4: Don't steal my thing. I made it fun. You made it not fun.
5: I played some Scott Joplin under it, so I made it the best.
4: That was the first game ever under the lights. And the Bears won. Is that a good sign for Friday night?
5: Well, yeah, I have a new score prediction.
4: The Colorado Teachers College Bears. You think they should go back to that? The Colorado Teachers College Bears. That'd be fun. You have a final score prediction? What is it that I don't care about?
5: Should I predict it today? Because Friday you guys are going to be out on location.
4: Picks are on Friday. Everybody knows that, Mike. You new here, bro? No, you don't get the picks music.
5: Okay, fine.
4: You get dumb music. Give yourself stupid music when you make a pick.
5: It's going to be 27-6.
4: UNC?
5: Yeah.
4: Yeah, I think they're going to kill him. Ah! Picks are on Friday.
5: Everybody knows that.
4: No, I don't know if they're going to kill him. I don't know. Did you learn anything from our Weber State chat? A lot of people just don't know about Weber State. Even people that know about Weber State don't know about Weber State.
5: They have 80 new players, a new coach,
4: and apparently and three sons that play for them. We had a text earlier. Talk about nepotism. Coach Kerr has his three sons on the roster. John Fort, Band of Brothers. Yeah. If they're good, you play them. I thought one of them was on there before he got there, though.
5: Didn't Ed McCaffrey do that, too? He had a kid on the
4: roster. Well, his son was a coach.
5: He had a kid, his offensive coordinator, who threw something in the stands.
4: Max McCaffrey was his OC, and Dylan was his quarterback.
5: How did that work out?
4: Not good.
5: So that's why they're going to score 6 points.
4: Who?
5: Weber State.
4: What's why?
5: Because they're not going to be very good.
4: Because it didn't work out for the McCaffreys, that's why Weber State
5: saying,
4: is going
5: like,
4: to score
5: the nepotism.
4: Six?
5: The nepotism is going to destroy them. No, I think the fact that they have like 80 new players and a new coach, it's going to take a while to gel. And UNC is not the cupcake that they have been in the past.
4: No.
5: Right now they're a donut. They're not a cupcake.
4: I really wish that our guest last week would have went with me on the whole behind the enemy lines thing. Are we going to get anybody to, like, have fun with that?
5: I think it needs to be rebranded.
4: Well, you need to come up with it and produce it and stop wasting people's time. Can you do that?
5: Busy.
4: You're going to have to work, buddy.
5: I'm so busy.
4: 41 the time. Coming up at 1 o'clock, the return of Langston Reynolds, not only to the University of Northern Colorado, but to the whole show. Also, Sean Keeler will join us. But first, let's get the latest on the local sports flash.
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0: From the injured list, Rockies now 51-81. The Rockies and the Nationals are set to play again tonight. Tanner Gordon will get the start for Colorado. He is 0-4 on the season. Tune in Friday. 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I'm John Thayer on Northern Colorado's Voice, 103.1, 1310 KFKA and 1310KFKA.com.
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12: 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This is former CSU running back Kyle Bell, and you are listening to my main man, Brady Hull, on The Hull Show. Do not turn your dial. Keep it right here.
13: Yeah. Joe Polk shared this with me, Adam Schefter, from his account. The NFL will provide clarity to clubs later today regarding league rules governing player eligibility that have been in place and remain unaltered. A player that goes back to college this season will be prohibited from signing with an NFL team this year. A player signed to an NFL contract who is subsequently cut is a free agent. He may sign with another NFL club, the CFL, or return to college, but that player is considered a free agent and will not be subject to a future draft. So what is that? I don't know what that means to me yet. That they can never get drafted again, but could they sign on as a free agent in the future, but not this season? So If a guy leaves,

0: gets cut by a team, goes back to college. Can't believe we're even saying this out loud. And then wants to leave college again. He can't be. No, the NFL's got to be harsher. They got to more harsh. They got to say. They got to say they can't come back next year. They can't come back the following year. Right? Would that make more sense? Because they're not going to come back this year. They can't. Because they're not going to get cut by a college team that they jump back to. So I'd say the following year.
1: I would say that's probably correct.
0: Yeah, the following year you can't be drafted or you can't sign on as a free agent. So you basically put your NFL aspirations, CFL aspirations, whatever, on hold for another year. For 2 years, because you'd be in school for the year you just transfer back to. Which is, this is all stupid anyway. We shouldn't even be making rules because it shouldn't be happening.
1: And that player's probably not going to make the team. Like, they're just probably not going to make the team. Maybe they make the practice squad, but going back to college, sorry, you've ruined yourself.
0: Mm-hmm.
1: You got to sit out a year.
0: Yeah, I agree. 12:48 the time. Before we break, I want to thank the Eaton Country Club, Northern Colorado's hidden gem of a golf course, right here in our own backyard. They sport some of the best greens in Northern Colorado. And listen, if you aren't a member just yet, you can check out tournaments. They have them open to the public all the time. So that's the Eaton Country Club. 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Brady, not to belabor a point, but Commanders are selling merchandise with retired's name and logo, citing needing to protect trademarks. Players are Art Monk, Daryl Green, and Sean Taylor. Commanders said they are required to keep the old trademarks in commercial use in order to keep control of them. John Fort, Broken Arrow. Okay.
1: I like that movie.
0: Fort Broken Arrow?
1: Broken Arrow, yeah.
0: 12:48 the time.
1: By, we're done by Hans Zimmer,
0: stop,
1: by the way.
0: Stop doing that. No more. I don't,
1: it had Christian Slater
0: every
1: in
0: time
1: it.
0: You say original score, you owe me a dollar. Every time. New
1: Can
0: rule.
1: Can I borrow a dollar?
0: New whole show rule. Anytime you say original score, you owe me a dollar.
1: I can't work for the whole show
0: 49,
1: anymore.
0: Thank goodness. Just put a ghost back there. We'll wrap up this hour. I don't even know where to go with that. We're trying to do cool stuff. Read a cool text. An informative text. And then you throw it off with something stupid.
1: Broken Arrow was a good movie.
0: Nobody cares.
1: Former NFL player was
0: Nobody
1: in
0: cares.
1: It.
0: Langston Reynolds coming up at 1. We'll be right back.
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11: 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Hey, hey, hey,
0: 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All right, Mike, we got the big news to start the show today that Langston Reynolds is going to be returning to the University of Northern Colorado. What went into that decision? What are Langston's expectations coming back for his final year? Going to be a Bear once more. We'll catch up with Langston Reynolds here in just a moment. Also, Keeling Me Softly with Sean Keeler. And then we'll get to what did we learn later on in the program. Keep it here. Still got another fast hour left here on The Hull Show. We'll be right back.

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1: Good Wednesday afternoon. I'm Lane Nordklein. The cattle futures remain in the red here at midday during the midday session. The live cattle complex trading mostly lower as traders are aware it's unlikely fundamental support is going to show up later this week. With packers now possessing the lion's share of the market's leverage, Fed cash cattle prices will likely continue to scale lower for the unforeseeable future. Now, uncertainty surrounding the border reopening causes market anxiousness as well. Looking at the board currently, October live cattle down $1.12 at $209.82, December down 47 cents at $211.65. Looking to the activity in cash cattle land, following the movement that transpired in the North Tuesday at mostly $345, which is $10 lower than last week's previous weighted average. No new trade has developed, but bids are on the table. Asking prices in Kansas are coming in at $218 live and Nebraska at $218 as well. Nebraska dress prices currently being bid at $345. On the feeder cattle contract end of things, the activity is in the red. September feeders losing $2.85, priced at $316.42 a hundredweight. October down $1.82 at $311.50.
2: Hi, folks. 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
3: Ranchers are the primary managers and environmental stewards of more than 250 million acres of federal land across the West. 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I'm Robbie LaValle of the National Public Lands Council, and I invite you to join PLC in Colorado this September for our 58th annual meeting. 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
1: My, oh my, a rally in the grain sector here today. Small gains seen in the overnight and morning trade, but currently gains anywhere from 30 to 45 cents on the wheat market here today. Chicago leading the action throughout most of the day, followed closely behind by Kansas City wheat here today. Let's look at those prices. Kansas City December winter wheat up 39 cents at $8.10. March climbing up 38 cents. At $8.23. The Minneapolis December wheat is up 32 cents at $7.52, as is the March at $7.71. Chicago December wheat, 45 cents higher, as our founder Evan Slack would say, priced at $7.48. March up 44 cents at $7.65. Now the gains continue in the corn sector. December up 14 cents at $5.38, while November soybeans are priced 26 cents higher this afternoon at $12.63. Now let's see how those cash bids are shaping up in Portland. Current delivery, 12 Pro Hard Red Winter Wheat, faxed through, coming 30 cents higher at $8.37 a bushel. 14 Pro Dark Northern Spring Wheat, up a modest 20 cents at $7.65 a bushel. Great to see the rally. We'll continue to watch that Black Sea drama, definitely having an impact, positive impact that is, on U.S. grain prices here today. I'm Lane Nordlund, Western Ag Network.
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5: ABC News, I'm Michelle Franzen. Major flash flooding in Nepal blamed for more than 150 deaths, the death toll climbing. Hundreds still missing, including 47 American tourists. Here's ABC's Lama Hassan.
6: The rescue operation is underway. Where this took place, near the border with China, is a popular destination with tourists. And according to the Nepalese Tourism Board, nearly 400 tourists are missing. The army has urged people to remain on high alert and to stay in safe places.
5: Witness testimony and the evidence portion of the Lindsay Clancy trial in Massachusetts has concluded. Rita, the mother, is charged with killing her three children in 2023. Her attorneys argue she has postpartum psychosis and didn't receive adequate medical treatment. Closing arguments are next in the trial. Reaction following the death of Dolly Parton stretching around the world. The American icon and superstar singer crossing music and cultural boundaries. Parton's family says a memorial for the 80-year-old legend will be small and intimate. This is ABC News.
7: 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I've been surfing here since I was a kid. Now, seeing my grandson out on the water, it means everything to me. 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
9: I'm your Daybreak on 2 meteorologist Travis Michaels. Continue to keep an eye on some sunny skies this morning. Temperatures going to be mild as we top out in the mid-80s today. But there is a chance for some showers and storms this afternoon. They could be severe, could bring in some gusty winds. It is a pinpoint weather alert day and maybe even some small hail. Now, sunshine's back for your Thursday. Highs near about 90 degrees. We'll be dry for the most part, kind of headed through the end of the week and start of the weekend. Mid-90s, though, are back for Friday into Saturday and could deal with some storms later as we head through Saturday night and into Sunday.
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0: more importantly, welcome back to this young man. Langston Reynolds will be a UNC Bear once more. He's joining us on the First Advantage Hotline. Langston, dude, what a surprise. What great news to get on a Wednesday morning, my man. Long time no chat, dude. How you been?
1: Man, you know, I've been really good. Happy to be back, you know, but I know I've been doing pretty good.
0: Well, I got to get into this with you, and we don't have to talk about all the legalities and stuff, but, you know, it's crazy around college sports right now, but the whole fifth-year thing, a guy you know well, you've been involved in this, Brock Wisney was involved in this, getting that fifth year, and you obviously went through the process of what to do next and ultimately landed on UNC again, man. Talk to us a little bit about that decision process.
1: Yeah, you know, for me, it was more just going to a place where I could be more comfortable. For me, it was all about comfortability and, you know, just knowing I could go to a place that felt like home. So for me, you know, when Smiley, you know, we kind of reached back out, he was just checking in, and then the idea got brought up, and, you know, it just turned out to be a really good situation, and now I'm back home.
0: When did you know, like, this has been a long process, but when did you know, like, that fifth-year opportunity was going to present itself?
1: Honestly, I didn't think it was. I was kind of having the idea of just, you know, getting ready to, you know, go play pro. And then, you know, I saw that my ruling, you know, my lawsuit had passed. And then, hey, I'm like, oh, yeah, this is going to be great. And, you know, just kind of a quick process after that.
0: And so obviously did you enter some kind of a portal to take? I forgive me if these are stupid questions. So you enter the portal once you find out that you've got that fifth year?
1: Yeah, so I entered back in April.
0: Okay.
1: When it first opened, just to kind of, you know, just in case, just kind of, you know, be ahead of the game, just in case it did pass, because there was talks about it. And then, you know, just ended up working out and just, you know, being easy for me.
0: Man, I had no idea. We were talking about this, and then I see your post, and bam. This is just really exciting. This Bears team, Link, so we missed you last week, man. We were out at the practice site and, you know, they were doing their summer practices before their Puerto Rico trip. And you got robbed of that, by the way, man. Can you get them to go another round of Puerto Rico, maybe?
1: Hey, man, you know, I, it's all right. We're going to Cancun in November. Yeah, you know, it's all right.
0: That's very true, man. Is it going to be kind of weird for you? I mean, you spent so much time at UNC. You were amazing. I thought you should have been the Big Sky Conference Player of the Year back in 24-25. You go to play for Minnesota under Nico Medved. You were fantastic there, averaged almost 12 points a game. Now coming back, you're a Colorado guy. You're a Denver, Colorado dude. So it might not be that strange, but what do you think the emotions are going to be once you get here?
1: Man, I mean, for me and my family, it was a lot. You know, we cried. It was great for me to just come back and, you know, have my last year to be here, finish a Bear. And, you know, honestly, I think so far, you know, I've gotten a lot of good reactions and people are welcoming me back with open arms. And, you know, the guys, I'm more worried about the guys, and you know, the guys are welcoming me back in open arms. So I mean, it just feels like I'm really back at home.
0: Have you had a chance to talk to, because you got a lot of new faces, man, new faces from last year, new faces this year. That was part of why we went out on site last week, was just to get to know everybody. How many of the guys have you visited with at this point?
1: I visited with a lot of them. I think a big thing was more just, you know, having a good relationship with them and just knowing, like, hey, we're all here for the same reasons. And, you know, we're excited to just, you know, bring another banner to Greeley.
0: I can't wait. I mean, I'll tell you, I'm pumped about this roster and getting a chance to learn more about these guys. And I'll be honest, Langston, I was kind of like, well, maybe it's going to be one of those kind of slow start seasons. And as they kind of gel, the team gets better as we go. And then we hear Langston's coming back, and I'm going, I don't know about that slow start thing anymore. I mean, that's how important of a piece you're going to be for this roster, man.
1: Yeah, I mean, you know, for me, it's more about, you know, I've been here, I've done that. And for me, I think it's just bringing that leadership piece. You know, I'm obviously going to be one of the older guys on the team, one of the more experienced guys. And for me, I think it's just being, hey, you know, like, I've been here, I've done that. If you have any questions, or, you know, just kind of give that guidance, I think, to just bring us back to where we were.
0: Can you talk to us a little bit more about that conversation, maybe the initial conversation with Coach Smiley? You said, you know, he's checking in. And I know he stays close with everybody. He talked about you a lot throughout the season even. What was that process like? And when the two of you kind of put your heads together and said, yeah, we can make this work.
1: Yeah, so I think, you know, I mean, it was a great conversation. Me and Smiley have talked multiple times. You know, we check in, you know, even with some of the guys from last year, you know, like me and Brock really close, me and Zach, and then me and Quinn literally just worked out today. So, I mean, for me, that first conversation, you know, I didn't even know at first that they had any spots or anything like that. It was more just a check-in. And, you know, he brought up the idea of saying, hey, like, how would you feel about it? Like, if we can make this work, you know, if all the NCAA stuff and all the lawsuit stuff worked, would I want to come back? And, you know, it was a no-brainer for me. You know, I just decided, it was like, hey, of course. Why would I not want to?
0: Oh,
1: know?
0: Man.
1: Yeah.
0: I know people are absolutely pumped about this. So where are you now, man? Because, again, you just put this news out around 9 o'clock this morning. And, of course, like 5 seconds after you posted, I had your Twitter page open, Langston. And I was like, all right, we're getting you on here because I talked to Coach Smiley a bit because I know we got some plans coming up. But where are you now, and when do you plan to, you know, to kind of get the mix here?
1: Yeah, so I'm actually here now. I just finished class. Up a little bit ago. I worked out this morning here. I'm getting all my stuff done, all my concussion stuff to, you know, get cleared and be able to practice today, actually. So,
0: wow.
1: Yeah, I'm up here quick. I'm here with the guys, and that's really just the goal. We want to get up here quick, you know, bond with the guys, get familiar with the team. Cause, you know, I did miss the summer. So it's really important for me to get up here as soon as possible.
0: Well, and that's the thing. Like, the perception is we see the post and then we just assume, okay, he'll be getting here soon. But you know, you're here anyway, you know, in family in Denver. So it made that process pretty quick. You were just kind of, you know, giving it a few before you made that announcement.
1: Yeah, you know, I mean, I didn't really want to, you know, put too much on everything, especially on the team and staff. And, you know, it just made it better for me to just do things behind the scenes first and then just kind of figure out how to, you know, approach this and announce this, you know.
0: Langston, I mean, not to put you on the spot, but there's a pretty significant football game going on Friday. First game under the lights at Nottingham Field. I know the schedule's probably absolutely crazy, but are you going to find your way over to the football stadium?
1: I'm absolutely going to be there.
0: That's
1: Can't
0: awesome.
1: Miss that. Yeah. Right? That's history right there. I can't miss that.
0: Well, we're going to be setting up shop out there. We'll be out there early. If you're hanging around the north end zone, come by and say hello to us.
1: Absolutely. Yeah, no, don't worry. I'll be around.
0: Yeah, dude, I got to tell you, man, this is really exciting news. It was fun. You know, you mentioned Brock Wisney. We had fun with Brock last year. We did a radio show with him. The Brock Wisney show was great. And then all this stuff started going on. So I was in contact with him, and I know he ultimately signed to go to Spain. And obviously, yeah. I thought that would maybe put a wrench in his, you know, future college plans, although that's not mattering anymore because so many guys are going back anyway. What do you make of everything? Because I've said this a million times. Your situation is, I 100% agree with your fight and how this went down, because you should have been granted a fifth year from the get-go. Where it gets a little hazy for me is when guys do actually put pen to paper and sign a professional contract and then come back. But you, my friend, you did it all the right way.
1: Yeah. Yeah, I mean, for me, I think it was more just the patience, you know. I think a lot of people just kind of skipped over the fact of just, hey, like, let me just jump the gun, do this, do that. And I think a lot of, for me, was just people in my circle, which obviously I really appreciate them for that, was just, you know, be patient. Like, it's going to work out the way it's supposed to. God has a plan for everybody, and everybody's path is going to be different. I think right now, with everything in NCAA and how things are going, you know, I mean, everybody's path is going to be different. Some people are going to be able to come back. Some people are going to be able to, you know, go play pro. And for me, it's more just everything's a blessing at the end of the day. You're playing the game that you love at a high level. I mean, that's just kind of how you got to look at it.
0: I can't wait, man. Last one for you, too. You, two of my favorite coaches, we love talking to these guys, Steve Smiley, and of course, we used to catch up with Nico Medved a lot. What was it like that year in Minnesota playing for Coach Medved?
1: Yeah, it was different. You know, it was a big jump, especially to that type of league, and, you know, meeting a bunch of new people, which I kind of knew Coach Nico a little bit from, you know, from past. But for me, it was more just getting acclimated with just, you know, all the terminology and meeting new people, and obviously knowing, like, the managers and the staff at that school, especially after being here for so long. But honestly, it was a really good experience. I think the summer really helped me a lot just to get acclimated there and just have a really good feeling of what it's going to look like. And then, you know, throughout the year, I just kept getting better and better. And, you know, it just turned out being great for me.
0: Yeah, you were great last year, man. It was fun to follow your year with Minnesota. But I got to tell you, it's going to be even more fun to follow this final year now that you're back at UNC. And I know I'm going to maybe put you on the spot, but I'm thinking, Langston, because we talked about this before, but maybe the Langston Reynolds show, something in the works here on KFKA.
1: You know, that's something I would definitely be interested in. You know, we could definitely talk about it.
0: I like to do my business dealings on the air, so you're kind of forced to say yes on the fly. You know what I mean? Like, that's kind of how we do it here. Maybe not the most professional way, but it's what it is. Langston, come say hi to us, man, if you're hanging around there early around the tailgate Friday. Very pumped that you're back. Cannot wait to see what you have in store for us with you, you know, coming back to the Bears.
1: Yeah, no, thank you so much for having me. I'm excited to be back.
0: Hey, Big Sky Conference of the Year. Player of the Year. I'm already going to start that campaign, Langston, so let's go get it.
1: Yep, thank you. Thank you.
0: All right, my man. We'll talk to you soon.
1: Yeah, see ya.
0: There's Langston Reynolds. He's a Bear again. 3 years for the Bears, got better every year, played last year with Minnesota. He mentioned it, tough transition to make, hard league. He averaged 12 points per game, 4.3 rebounds per game, 4.5 assists per game. Dude, Mike. Get ready for monster numbers. Monster numbers coming up from Langston.
2: It'll be unbearable.
0: 117 the time. Keeling Me Softly coming up from the Sean Keeler from the Denver Post. We'll get to that coming up next.

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9: Some call him genius, legend, ladies' man, the best to ever observe the game. We want to keep him humble, so we call him Sean. This is Keeling Me Softly with Denver Post columnist Sean Keeler.
10: It is time for one of our favorite segments of the week. We get a chance to catch up with the Denver Post, Sean Keeler. Sean, my man, what's going on, dude? It's crazy time around here these days.
11: Is it? Yeah. The Bears are out. The Bears are looking for food. The Elk are looking for ladies. and we are looking for football.
10: You said it in one of your stories earlier that, hey, we all need football to start. You know, we're desperate for it because of all the crazy nonsense that's gone on in the NCAA. But maybe, you know, no more so than Coach Prime and his Colorado Buffaloes, because, you know, we might hear about another lawsuit before the game kicks off next Thursday night. Who knows?
11: A former colleague of mine, and you're more of them by the day, but a former colleague of mine texted me, I think, on Saturday. I was near your fair bird, by the way, wandering around with family north of Denver. And I got a text that said, and I won't name the subject, but the text said from this individual, do you think they're going to serve Deion Papers when he runs out into the field, the home opener?
10: Oh, my gosh.
11: In 2 weeks? And I just fell over laughing, like, I'm going to steal that. And I said, I'm going to steal that line.
10: Oh.
11: And like, Deion, I'm not going to give you any credit, and I'm not going to pay you for it. And then we just went back and forth. I mean, it's another way of seeing the jokes write themselves.
10: Yeah.
11: But it's another way of going back to something we've talked about for, God, months, certainly this month of, all right, pretty big game next Thursday, and you need to – God, it's a week away. You need to put up. And the only way that you make – the circus go away is if people have to take the football seriously.
10: That's the only way.
11: You got a great shot. Yeah, it's the only way. Otherwise, back to, well, he's been in court, and Shiloh's bankruptcy deal, and he's not paying his designers, and then you're back to all the kind of Trumpism things that Deion does, and not about the football. So I've been saying, you know, it's kind of big to me. I think it's the biggest game they've played. You know, forget the Alamo Bowl, forget the rest, since that TCU opener as a declaration of intent. And I just have a feeling, God, why do I think they're going to win that game? Yeah, I said that out loud. I know they shouldn't. Did you see USA Today's record-by-record picks? I think had the Rainies 4-8 and the Buffs 3-9, and I went, if that's 3-9, one, I don't see it. Two, again, that's not going to be good. That's going to be some serious tight underwear in a lot of places in Boulder from Fernando Lobo on up, because, you know, Deion's his boss and not the other way around. Big check is big. It's a big month.
10: It's huge, Sean.
11: You've got to, you know, it's the only way you get us to stop talking about it.
10: It's the only way. Once we can, if football can distract us, then, and winning football can distract us, then hey, we know it'll happen. It's done it before, but we'll see.
11: I'm thinking that's why I think they're going to win somehow, because it's been so, like, even with me now, Kiz wants to pick a fight with him and the whole bit. It's like, whenever he's fighting with somebody, it's like they play better.
10: Maybe.
11: Like,
10: there is,
11: know,
10: that, yeah,
11: I have that thought where, and then, you know, and then I'll say that, and Tech will run for 300, and it won't matter. So, yeah, I'm fascinated. But yeah, it's the only way to change that talk radio column subject line is if you're 3-0 or a good 2-1 or a good 3-1, that all changes. It's all about the football now.
10: Sean Keeler joining us, Denver Post. Sean, now did speaking of USA Today, I saw a story there where they're referencing Coach Prime saying Shiloh already won the case, and then the writer in USA Today saying, no, that's not right. Were you there? What's going on with that?
11: No, I was on something else Monday. I'm going to be there tomorrow and into early next week, and then I'll be in Atlanta next week for Prime Fest. it's an old case. I know some of the parties involved, and they've been talking to me for years and years and years. Well, pretty much since Deion got here, there was a lot of people who reached out to me right away to talk about Deion and his family and his legal history. And all these, they're like, this is coming, or this is coming. And more often than not, those things would come. So there was a settlement with a short version. There was a settlement with another party

0: is my understanding. Again, basically, Shiloh was in a physical altercation when Shiloh was 15, and I believe he was at Dion's school. Everything with Prime Academy, by the way, is not, it's not a comfortable read. Or it's not a read that if you were an AD, hello, Rick George, where you would hire this man. Like, you'd be like, oh, boy, this could go bad. But, you know, again, Rick George said a word we can't say for the SEC and said, I'm out of here anyway. Mm-hmm. But, you know, it was a roll of the dice. It was a Hail Mary, to put it kindly, because he didn't care because he was going to leave, and he did, sort of. So, yeah, it's all tied back to that. And I think a third party or another party who's still involved found no fault against Shiloh. But that doesn't specifically pertain to this bankruptcy ruling. I mean, what this, yeah, you, in principle, I think all sides are right. Yet again, with Dion, all things are true. These things are good. This is true. These things are not so good. Also true. So, yes, he technically got absolution from a third party who may or may not have been involved in a specific physical incident. But the bankruptcy trial is strictly because he declared bankruptcy, what, 2 years ago, whenever it was, in Colorado, because he didn't show up for the Texas judgment of $11, $12 million, that the security guard is asking from him in damages. John DeJean, I'm going to pronounce that wrong. But anyway, the security guard is asking those damages. He just didn't show up. He didn't show up for the 22 ruling. And so they went, well, you're not here. So it's pretty easy by default. I'm going to give him this judgment. And he's saying, I have no money. So they're trying to, you know, basically this case in Colorado is, are you really bankrupt? And can I get the money? And I don't know. They're not settling. So again, using the Trump parallel, you know, Dion and Trump, you're not settling. So I think they think they've got Harvey Steinberg. They think they've got a case. I don't think he'll, I'd be surprised if he testified in person next week, because we're at next Monday is still the trial date. I think Judge Romero is going to respect the office of the highest state's highest paid public employee, right or wrong, in that a game week is not ideal. I could be wrong. I get that feeling that they're going to Zoom this or figure out some alternative way. But I do know that the attorneys for the gentleman suing would really, really like to get Dion on the record and would like to cross-examine him. Dion does not want to be cross-examined for reasons that we probably can't get into here. So, yeah, it's not ideal. The timing is not ideal, but I'd be surprised if he actually physically had to testify in the game week, and we'll see.
1: Sean, how about the logo thing? Can you give us any clarity on that, the logo dispute, the creator saying he was promised advancements in his career, never saw any of that? Like, what do we know about that?
0: Not as much up close. I'm going to be poking around a little bit with that. That's actually also kind of old. That was, I think, filed mid-late January 2025 or thereabouts. And someone got a hold of it who told me that someone got a hold of it. And then suddenly we were chasing all this last Thursday, Friday, whenever it was. And then it became very public. And it was another one added onto the pile. I imagine there are others that are little ones that kind of poke around here and there, because as Dion said, when you're the man, people come at the man. Some of that has to do with the man's agency and how his agency does things, but that's a whole nother, again, that's a whole nother rabbit hole. So that's been in the works. I don't know how quickly that's moving along. That's in the state of Nebraska. My mom pronounces it Nebraska. I don't know where the timetable is there, but it's interesting. It adds another tense in the three ring circus, so to speak, where you just got to go, this just keeps coming back. So again, you know, when change that narrative, because it ain't great.
1: It's the only thing you can do, Sean.
0: Yeah.
1: Crazy stuff with the Buffs, no question. But I wanted to also get to your piece, Broncos Country. It's too soon to call Broncos CB John Jahdae Barron. a bust. That one's interesting, isn't it? Because it's the contract things are interesting on all that. Riley Moss in a contract year, Jaquan McMillan in a contract year. Yeah. You know the Broncos want Jahdae Barron to kind of rise above and be the guy because that was their dude. They picked him in the first round.
0: Well, they did like the best and worst thing they could. They wanted competition from Moss and McMillan 2 years ago. I mean, we have to go back to what the logic was in doing this. When a lot in hindsight, you're like, oh, you could have taken an inside linebacker. That would have been better. Who could play right away. Or maybe cover for Jonathan Cooper that, you know, you didn't need it at the time, but maybe you didn't know what was coming down the road. They didn't love in late 2024, early 2025, what they had in Riley Moss and what they had in an undrafted Jaquan McMillan. And those guys got better. And I think those guys didn't appreciate that. They clearly were. They certainly were. I know one of them was definitely motivated, let's put it this way, by the fact that Jahdae Barron came aboard because he knew that he was coming for his job. Those guys have played out of their minds. More often than not. And we can go into Boss and the pass interference and the calls and some of the ticky-tack stuff he gets. But that was the idea. And now he's not. You have a rookie who's not playing better than the guys that his salary, in theory, mandates he should be better than. Now, I've written about this. I think Troy wrote about this last week. That's actually okay. That's like a really – talk about first world problems – that's a really good problem to have right now and why you need to play him Friday night and why you need to use this preseason to give him as much run as possible, never mind that Moss is hurt. You want to rest him for a month or 3 weeks till the opener. You got a chance to get this guy into game speed and to get him up against other colored jerseys and other quarterbacks and have a better idea of what you have because – ultimately, this is the part where I'd love to be wrong, and please correct me if I am, or if you think this is way off. I really have a hard time seeing where the Broncos maintain both Riley Moss and McMillan at this time next year. It's probably going to be one or the other, and they have to choose. And this guy was drafted to not just push, but to replace one of those guys in the manner of, you know, cap casualties, the way that JFM was. One of those guys is going to be next year's JFM. Who is ready to step up? Or whose slot do you end up filling? Because they're going to get paid. And you just can't. I mean, the Walton Penner Group could pay them if it was that simple. But in a cap sport, when you're going to have a $55 million, $60 million quarterback, you're going to lose some of that depth there. That stinks. It's not great. So that's the onus is on, you know, and not just on our old friend Rob Livingston, speaking of former Buffs, to see what he's got in Jahdae. It's on Jahdae to kind of show the Broncos where that fit is. And it's been kind of a mixed bag, more good than bad, these first two preseason games. And I'll be really curious, if you're looking for something to watch besides Bo and the QB2 battle, see if Barron looks better to you as a nickelback or how he's used inside versus outside against the Vikings, where he had to play a lot of outside against Green Bay just out of necessity, and it was kind of a happiness, not happy to lose Moss, obviously, but you're happy to at least try him out there. If he had to be our QB2 in a pinch, how would this go? More good than bad, but the bad sticks out. It's just like a left tackle in a boundary corner. When you miss, everybody sees it. That's the tough part when you're there. So the process continues. I talked to Justin Simmons about that recently and said, what advice would he give as a rookie trying to break into a deep secondary? And he said, you're going to have to wait your turn. But when you do get those flashes, you got to take advantage of it. So Friday is very, very big in that respect.
1: Yeah, big games coming up, Sean. Tis the season for us to get some questions answered, and that's one of them certainly surrounding the Broncos. Sean, my man, great stuff as always, and we'll get with you next Wednesday, day before that huge, monumental game for the Colorado Buffaloes.
0: I'm traveling that. Yeah, we got to figure it out. Figure it out.
1: Yeah, we'll figure it out.
0: For our loyal listenership, I am traveling that day. So let me double check that time, and we'll figure something out. We'll make it work. For you, if I'm on the plane, if I'm on in a terminal somewhere will make it work.
1: Pull the plane over. Just pull it over.
0: So. I don't. Yeah, that one's not going to happen. Yeah,
1: okay, maybe not.
0: Pull over and Lubbock. Stop right there and get out. Let me do this interview.
1: Sean, appreciate it, my man. Talk to you soon.
0: All right, watch out for elk. See you. Bye.
1: All right, Sean Keeler, Keeling Me Softly, Denver Post. Mike, the Buff stuff is a mess. And if you are arguing and say, oh, why are you going at the Buffaloes? Why do you keep going? That's how Prime fans
2: because
1: are.
2: Because they deserve
1: to be
2: gone.
1: Why do you keep going
2: at
1: the Buffaloes? Well, because there's news that keeps presenting itself. Sean Payton's a jerk, too. I heard that. How many court cases has Sean been in the last 9 months?
2: Yeah, and the big controversy was like 2013.
1: It was a long time ago. And we talked about it. We said it was dumb. We hated it. And we moved on with our lives. Same would happen for Coach Prime if he'd give us a chance to move on. But it's one thing, and then another thing, and then another thing, and then another thing. It's not always like legality stuff, legal stuff. It's just stuff. And he's always producing stuff.
2: I miss the football player version of Prime. Because, yeah, you had him saying stuff, but he was cool. He was just a cool guy. And now you're just like...
1: Well, when you're cool, you can back it up by just being an individual player if you're that good. And he did. You can be cool all you want, but you got to rely on a bunch of other people to back it up for you, too. So that's difficult. All right, Mike, let's jump out real quick here and get the latest on the local Sports Flash.
3: 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I'm John Thayer. NFL preseason action wraps up this week. The Denver Broncos are set to play on Friday night when the Broncos host the Minnesota Vikings. Both teams are 1-1 in preseason play. Northern Colorado is set to kick off its football season on Friday night at Nottingham Field. The Bears will take on Weber State under the lights. The Colorado Rockies got back in the win column yesterday as they beat the Nationals on the road 3-1. Seven hits in the victory. Hunter Goodman got a home run in his return from the injured list. Rockies now 51-81. The Rockies and the Nationals are set to play again tonight. Tanner Gordon will get the start for Colorado. He is 0-4. On the season. Tune in Friday. 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
2: What a day, Mike. What a whirlwind. Big news for the Bears. Langston Reynolds returning to UNC. Sean Keeler bringing the fire on all things Coach Prime. Just how big of a game is next Thursday, Mike, against Georgia Tech for CU? I mean, just absolutely huge.
3: They will get blown out.
2: You think so? Picks are on Friday. Yeah. Everybody knows that. We're not there yet. But
3: well, I haven't done my picks yet.
2: No, it's okay. You don't need to. Nobody cares. No, don't. Wait, no. Is this got to be a thing we do all the time? Anyway, CU, Georgia Tech. I mean, you win that game. You're definitely dogs in that game. If you win that game, then a lot of this noise, Mike, it does go away. It does go away. For how long? Until the next week.
3: Until someone else makes some noise.
2: Or that. But you can't keep having... I know, Sean, this thing with the logo thing, that was last January when this was supposed to be, we just didn't talk about it. We didn't have the information in front of us. But it's just so many things, Mike. And I know we haven't talked about it enough, but Rick George hiring Dion and then leaving in the middle of his tenure, that's interesting, isn't it? He made a home run hire at the time. Big name. Put CU on the map as far as talk. It put a spotlight on the Buffs. But it's gotten more complicated as the years progress. Bringing Louie with me. Jordan Seaton coming to CU and then leaving CU. Retiring numbers. Flipping out over Jay Norvell's sunglasses comments. I mean, it just the list kind of just goes on and on. No, last year sucked. That's out of your control. Those are health issues, and that's a completely different beast. But it's just never been to the point where it's just a calm situation. I mean, even with Coach Prime's health stuff last year, everyone just wanted to know, where is he? Why is he on campus? Why did it take so long for his agency or whatever, his group, to just come out and say what was going on, Mike? Why wasn't it as simple as just simply saying, hey, I've got some health stuff that we're dealing with? Instead, we all just talked about it for a really long time. And so it just, even things to me that seem like they could be easy fixes. Like Coach Prime saying that Shiloh, like they won the case. He already won this case. USA Today came up with a story just bashing him, basically saying, no, that's not true. You didn't win the case. Keeler telling us they maybe won a settlement, but like a side settlement with someone else involved, I guess. It's not even involved with this security guard that Shiloh beat up when he was in a freshman or whatever he was. It's just to the point where there's so much noise, it's outweighing all of the fun, popular, superstar effect that Coach Prime has brought to the Buffaloes. You have to wonder if people that are close over there are kind of like, how much longer is this thing going to go? I don't know. I'm speaking out, Mike. No one's told me this. But don't you wonder if staff over there, if it crosses their mind, like, boy, wouldn't it be nice to just be talking about football more often than not? Like I had my podcast with Ed Lamb today. Just talk about football. We were talking a lot about lights and stuff, but just it's positive things. Wouldn't that be great to get to that point for the Buffaloes again? And they've had a lot of drama over the years because Mel Tucker was dramatic too. Midnight Mel, the way he left, that was tough. But it doesn't seem like much compared to his other stuff may be interesting too, but at the time, didn't seem like much compared to what's going on with Prime. Mel left.

0: left and it sucked. Let me just say this. He said, I'm staying. I'm not going anywhere. I'm at a donor event. I love it. I'm a buff. And then he's on a plane to go to Michigan State. Like that night. That sucked. That was awful. And Coach Prime hasn't done that yet.
1: Well, thankfully, Michigan State sucked, so that guy got his just desserts.
0: And he also had some weird things going on. But yes, very strange, Mike. Very strange. Let's just get to football.
1: Why can't CU just hire a coach that's not crazy?
0: Well, I don't think Coach Prime's crazy. I'm not throwing that out there.
1: I'm not calling him insane, but there's a lot of crazy things going on with him. Why can't CU hire someone who's... When UNC wins the FCS championship, UNC's... CU may not hire him because of the way Lamb does things.
0: Who?
1: Once UNC wins the championship, a lot of people are going to be like, oh, this guy's really cool.
0: You are.
1: But.
0: You are jumping ahead of time now, Mike.
1: Brady, I look forward in time all the time.
0: You are. I think Ed. If Ed turns it around here, if he goes to the playoffs.
1: He's going to be buying a house in Montana.
0: Oh, he'll be. No. He'll get job offers all over the place. It's all it's going to take. If he turns it around here, a place where you're not supposed to turn it around, then yes, he's going to have offers. 149 the time. Mike, what did we learn? Let's get to that coming up next. It's the whole show powered by Mosquito Joe on Northern Colorado's Voice, 103.1 at 1310 KFKA.
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0: What did we learn today, Michael? We learned that the last time the Bears started to play the game under the lights, or at least opened a season under the lights, was 1932.
1: And we learned that Scott Joplin goes very well with your old-timey voice.
0: That was fun. Sean Keeler, he thinks maybe the Buffs could pull off something crazy next Thursday. With all the negative press surrounding the Buffs, they just go crazy. And they win the game. Maybe. We learned that Langston Reynolds is back. He's a Bear. Mike, what'd you learn? I like stealing all the stuff that we learned.
1: Yeah, I asked you a question off the air, and then you stole my thing. I'm like, oh, dang, my thunder. I think we learned that the Broncos, with their embarrassment of riches at cornerback position, probably going to only be able to keep two of those guys if our new guy, Jahdae Barron, can play up to his potential.
0: Mm-hmm. Yeah, yeah. No, that's an interesting one to watch out for. Mike, we got the Rockies mid-morning tomorrow, so we'll be off, but we're going to be live and on location out at Nottingham Field, starting at 10 o'clock with Coach Speak, and then we'll take you all the way through 4 o'clock. It's going to be a lot of fun.
1: See you in 2 days. Oh, wait, I won't see you on Friday.
0: I'll see you at the game, Mike.
1: Oh, are you going to the game?
0: Well, I'll be out there. I'll probably just stay there. I might just live there. That'll do it for us. Good night, Northern Colorado.
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14: Good afternoon, everyone. I'm Lane Northlund. Four of the nation's leading livestock organizations are speaking with one voice on the president's proposed beef import plan. In a significant show of unity, the American Farm Bureau President Zippy Duval, Livestock Marketing Association President Joe Goggins, National Cattlemen's Beef Association President Gene Copenhaver, and United States Cattlemen's Association President Justin Tupper have all signed on to a joint letter urging President Trump to reverse course. The groups are pushing back on a plan to import up to 300,000 metric tons of beef for the next 90 days in an effort to lower beef prices. What marks this letter significant is the breadth of organizations standing together. They represent cattle producers, livestock markets, farmers and ranchers across the country. And while they don't always see every policy issue the same way, they're delivering a united message here. They warn discounted foreign beef could undermine cattle markets just as producers are beginning to reinvest and rebuild the U.S. cattle herd following years of drought and high input costs. Their message to President Trump is clear. Work with U.S. producers on solutions that strengthen domestic cattle production, protect food security, and preserve the long-term future of American beef. 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
14: Returning back here on this Wednesday afternoon, for the first time in more than a year, Mexican feeder cattle crossed the border into the United States. On Monday, the Douglas, Arizona port reopened as part of USDA's phased reopening of livestock trade with Mexico. The move did have a negative impact on cattle futures even through today's activity. Now, on day one, 716 head of Sonoran feeder cattle were presented for inspection. Of those, 692 passed USDA screening process and entered the United States. The remaining 24 head were rejected because of cuts, wounds, or lesions. The cattle averaged 724 pounds. USDA says the strict inspection process is designed to prevent New World screwworm from entering the U.S. cattle herd. Cattle are undergoing multiple health inspections and treatments with a zero-tolerance policy for open wounds and other concerns. The reopening will be gradual. USDA plans to evaluate the Douglas Crossing Point before considering additional ports. There is concern from cattle producers, though, as the first case of New World screwworm was identified in the southern part of the state of Sonora just last week. And in other news, retail fertilizer prices remain mixed. DTN reports five of the eight major fertilizers it tracks moved lower compared to last month. UAN 28 saw the biggest decline, dropping 8% to an average of $436 a ton. Urea averaged $664 a ton. I'm Lane Northland for the Western Ag Network.
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17: ABC News, I'm Michelle Franzen. A court hearing set for tomorrow for the Kennedy Center's fate. New court filings by the Justice Department claiming the performing arts facility could face financial fallout and structural decline if a judge blocks renovation plans and Donald Trump's name is not allowed on the facade. ABC's Catherine Falder says more.
18: The Justice Department argues that that actually has benefited the Kennedy Center, Trump's name on the outside of the building, despite reporting from the Washington Post that actually has reported that ticket sales have been down. I'm sure the judge will have questions about that as well.
17: Brian Koberger granted a new hearing in his bid to reverse his guilty plea in the stabbing murders of four Idaho college students in 2022. Koberger initially said he was innocent, but admitted to the killings and pleaded guilty in July 2025. He's serving four consecutive life sentences, a judge setting a new hearing for June of next year. On Wall Street this hour, stocks are mixed in afternoon trading. This is ABC News.
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3: I'm your Daybreak on 2 meteorologist Travis Michaels. Continue to keep an eye on some sunny skies this morning. Temperatures going to be mild as we top out in the mid-80s today. But there is a chance for some showers and storms this afternoon. They could be severe, could bring in some gusty winds. It is a pinpoint weather alert day and maybe even some small hail. Now, sunshine's back for your Thursday. Highs near about 90 degrees. We'll be dry for the most part. Kind of headed through the end of the week and start of the weekend. Mid-90s, though, are back for Friday into Saturday and could deal with some storms later as we head through Saturday night and into Sunday.
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26: 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Well, I'll tell you what, lots of softball action, lots of volleyball action. Last segment, we'll get into the Eaton matchups a little bit with Windsor. They played both on the field and on the volleyball court last night in that little rivalry that has developed. But, hey, we're going to get right to the Clearwater Products Hotline right now and talk to the undefeated softball coach out of Platte Valley, Rich Niederkorn. Coach, how are you? And thanks for getting out of class a little bit to talk to us.
27: Well, thanks for having me. And I'm doing great. Thanks. Actually, in the planning period right now.
26: Oh, there you go. Hey,
27: yeah.
26: Okay. I taught for many years. I think that might have been my favorite subject, planning period.
27: Yes, yeah, and lunch is good.
26: That's always good, good. Coach, nice start, man. You're 5-0. Hey, what's impressed you about your group this year out of the gates?
27: Well, we play with a lot of energy and a lot of passion. The girls are excited. We're just doing all the fundamentals really well. We pitch well. We catch well. We're not making errors. We're making solid plays on defense, and we're hitting the ball.
26: So and you're young. You have some youngsters.
27: We are young. We've got some great senior leadership, yes. And that's important. But, yeah, we are young. Alyssa Kendrick, our pitcher, you know, she's a sophomore. And our Landry Edstrom, our catcher, she's also a sophomore. We've added a couple really solid freshmen into our program. So, yeah, solid and young.
4: Well, I'll tell you what, nice win over, started off with 6-5 win over, I think, Fort Lupton. And right. Then a big, you know, you've been putting the bat on the ball, it seems like, you know, from the outside looking in. You've scored 16, 8, and 11 and part of those games. But tell us, let's start in the circle, Coach. You know, okay. You and I know how important that is in softball, but talk about Alyssa's game.
27: Yeah, Alyssa, just solid. She throws hard, and she throws strikes. So when we don't give away free bases, she's got a solid rise ball, screw ball combination. And so when you throw hard and you don't walk people, gives you a chance to limit teams' runs.
4: Yeah, absolutely. And that combination with Landry catching her gives you a nice young battery for that is going to be around for a while.
27: Right.
4: The Edstrom family, they've had some athletes at Platte Valley.
27: Yes, they have. Regan just graduated last year. I think he's playing basketball in Chicago someplace. And so it's certainly nice to have Landry in that family in our program.
4: And talk about the league, because I was looking at it, and only one team in your league it has a losing record right now, and that's Sterling. And you know they're pretty good,
27: and they're pretty good too.
4: Yes. Right. So talk about that league and what we have to look forward to, you know, during this season.
27: So the Patriot League is just is as tough as it gets in the state of Colorado. So
4: exactly.
27: All tested, all teams that, you know, regularly show up at the regional and state tournament and things like that. And so we're getting ready, because it will be a battle. It will be us iron sharpening iron, you know, good teams battling other good teams to make each other better.
4: Hey, talk about your lineup, Coach, and where you have some of the girls placed and how they've been, you know, scoring a bunch of runs.
27: Okay. Well, you know, we spend a lot of time in the batting cage and doing drills and things like that, and it's paying off. And so we put a little bit of speed up at the top of the lineup. Landry and Alyssa kind of lead us off. And then we've got some of the upperclassmen, like Haley Bauer right now, our junior, leads us in RBIs. She's hitting the ball well. Our all-conference first baseman, Kira Jessup, the last couple of years, hits third for us. Izzy Roth, our second baseman, a senior, hits cleanup. And so we put some speed at the top, some power in the middle, and, you know, try to generate as many runs as we can.
4: Absolutely. Haley, 2-for-2 with, was it 4 RBIs?
27: Yes.
4: I mean, that's a game.
27: Yeah, that's a game. It's a good game, and it's like a credit to her for putting the ball in play. And that key, you need the key hit. You know, you need someone to come up with runners on base and produce that key hit. And Haley's done that a few times already this season.
4: Coach, I'm guessing several of your players play club during the summer. What's it like gathering them from club ball, you know, back on the scene as high school ball? Because, you know, let's face it, in high school, you're playing for more, I think, for that name on the front of the jersey.
27: Correct. Yeah, so it's changed over the years since I've been here. So now it's a combination of bringing all those girls together. You're going to have – we have a couple girls that do play some high-level club ball. We have a few girls that play club ball. And then we have some – we still at Platte Valley have some girls that don't play club softball.
4: Sure,
27: you know?
4: Sure.
27: So it's a combination of how do you combine the kids that are passionate about it and do extra and play club with the person that's our three-sport athlete and doesn't play club. It's bringing all those girls together to play for their high school. And the pride of still playing for your high school, playing for Platte Valley, I still think is really, really important.
4: Well, most of us thinks that's really, really important. And being a coach myself, I know that, you know, summer play, regardless of the sport you go, you may be playing really good competition, but there's not that crowd on one side cheering for somebody and that crowd on the other side cheering for somebody. And it's not a routine where, you know, your girls are in class all day.
27: Right.
4: You know, then they they come to practice, and it's a daily, not grind, but it's a daily schedule somewhat. Coacher, you finished 10-14 last year. What's the biggest uptick of this year's team? What's been the most improvement that you've seen thus far?
27: So I think it's the development of our younger players that, you know, Alyssa and Landry last year were freshmen. Obviously, they've stepped up their game. The senior leadership, the ones that were juniors last year, are now stepping into the leadership role. Again, we've added some freshmen now that are in our lineup and play. You know, Charlie Litfin plays shortstop for us, so you need defense up the middle as well. So it's just, I just think the growth, you know, as the girls have gotten a little more mature and a little bit older.
4: Yeah, talk about those freshmen that have stepped in thus far.
27: Yeah, so really, Charlie Litfin is our shortstop. She's playing shortstop for us. And, again, you got to be tough defensively up the middle.
4: No kidding.
27: So she's been solid, and she hits, I think, sixth or seventh in her lineup. So she's helped us. And then we've got Angie Lopez, and Angelica, she'll want to be called. Angelica Lopez has stepped up for us. Rebecca Shaw, another freshman. So we've actually added 8 freshmen to our program, which, you know, at Platte Valley, that's a solid number.
4: That's significant, yes.
27: Right.
4: Yeah.
27: You know, because we have to share athletes. We've got some that like volleyball. You know, we've got a solid volleyball program. So it's to get 8 and then 8 quality athletes and add them to your program is big for us.
4: Coach, do you have any girls that actually play softball and volleyball during the fall that try to play both?
27: We had one girl who talked about it because we do allow – we want to make that happen. That one's the most difficult because
4: it's hard.
27: We do have a couple girls that will play softball and also run cross country.
4: There you go, yeah.
27: So Landry Edstrom is running cross country.
4: Is she?
27: Zemri Weber will also run cross country. So you have to choose which one's going to be your number one sport. So Landry obviously has chosen softball, but to help her school and to help she wants to do a little bit more. So when she can, she runs for the cross country team, and we support it 100%.
4: That is terrific, and that takes a supportive staff. That's going to say, you know what, it's okay, even if I'm the number, you know, maybe the secondary sport. You know,
27: correct.
4: It's okay, do your thing, and you're helping your school. And you know what? At a small school, what a great advantage to be able to do all those things and take advantage of that.
27: Right.
4: Coacher, I think that's terrific. Hey, before I let you go, what's on your docket the rest of the week?
27: So we play Resurrection Christian tomorrow.
4: Okay.
27: Then Friday we're going to take a trip up the mountains, and on Saturday morning we play Eagle Valley and then Basalt.
4: Nice! That's great. That is great. Well, Coach, thanks for hopping on again. I know, even though it's your planning period, you do have to plan. You do have to plan. But congratulations on the great start. Well, I know we're keeping track of you and the girls, and have fun the rest of the week, Coacher.
27: All right. Yep. Thanks for having me. Go Broncos.
4: There you go. Go Broncos. That's Micah saying every day.
27: Yeah. All right.
4: Rich Niederkorn. And I think you're talking, you know what? Go Platte Valley Broncos, according to Coach. You know, is he a Bronco fan too, Micah, of the Denver Broncos? Did you ask?
1: I did not, but I sensed a quality aura around him.
4: Just a quality guy.
1: I'm guessing. I'll have to ask Mafia.
4: No question about it. No question about it. But, the Broncos off to a terrific start. Want to thank University Napa Auto. 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We're going to go over to Greeley West to talk to Coach Rivera.
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4: Welcome back to Coach Week. Yes, we are live from the Elo Fiber Studios. 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
1: I got three fingers up, but like I was trained in movie and radio industry speak, and radio doesn't necessarily have a. We have 30 seconds left, but like in TV, you have the 0-3 thing. So if you put your last three, this is not interesting for people.
4: No, it's not. But this is interesting for people. We're going to get out to Greeley West, talk to Coach Rivera. Hannah, how are you?
3: Good. How are you?
4: Joining us on the Clearwater Product Hotline is Hannah Rivera, the head softball coach at Greeley West for the Spartans. Nice win last night. Get your season to 2-0. You're one of these teams that doesn't play a lot early, and you'll turn it on later with a lot of consecutive games.
3: Yes, that's kind of how our schedule's built.
4: Absolutely. Hey, you had a nice year last year, made the playoffs. You were, 6-6 in league play, and you've got a bunch of seniors this year. Talk about your team.
3: Yeah, we are led by a heavy senior class that's been a part of this program for the last 4 years. And so this year is kind of exciting to have all 11 of them and bring with them the younger girls to just kind of hopefully make this season a successful one.
4: You know, Hannah, we were out at Greeley West covering the football training camp, and every time I go out to West, I'm so impressed with the facilities. But I'll tell you what impressed me even more this year going out there was just the athletes, the kids, the so many good things happening at Greeley West, and I know you guys have been probably a little under the radar in the past, and just want to compliment you on the job not just you are doing, but so many of the people over at Greeley West. What excites you, Coach, more about this team coming back than last year's team ended?
3: Oh, that's a great question. I am excited for the number of girls that we have a part of our program. We have like 38 girls out here, part
4: Sweet.
3: Of our program right now. And so I'm excited that we just continue to just build and use these seniors to continue to build to hopefully just keep this program running.
4: And how many years has Coach for you now?
3: This is my third year.
4: Okay, so your first year, just 3 years ago, how many players did you have in your program?
3: We had about 22.
4: 22. Wow.
3: Yeah.
4: I mean, so you're close to doubling that number when you first got there. That is terrific. Hey, want to hear obviously about some of your players, your lineup, and let's start in the circle. Who do you have there throwing a lot of innings for you?
3: Oh, we have a Maya Cron. She is a workhorse, yeah. Man. She throws so hard for us and throws a lot of innings, and she's kind of our ride or die in the circle right now.
4: And just a sophomore, right?
3: Just a sophomore. Aren't we lucky?
4: Yeah, gosh, she had 10 wins last year. That gives you obviously something to build on, and mm-hmm. she is surrounded by a lot of upperclassmen. Talk about some of those girls.
3: Yeah, we're led offensively right now by Hayden Atchley, who's a senior,
4: yeah.
3: And then Josie Gibson and Bella Rubio, who are juniors, and they really lead us offensively. And then we also have Aubrey Perez. She's just a sophomore as well with Amaya, and so offensively they're kind of our core group of five hitters that really lead us and get the ball rolling in that top half of the lineup.
4: Yeah, and I was just looking, Hayden. Last year hit over 500. That's not easy to do. I mean,
3: no.
4: It just does not easy to do. 519 with 41 hits, 31 RBIs, and of course what every coach is looking for, those runs.
3: Yeah.
4: Doesn't matter who scores them. Let's let's just get some runs. Hey, you came off of a nice offensive performance against the Lobos yesterday.
3: Mm-hmm.
4: Tell us about that game, somewhat from start to finish against Rocky Mountain.
3: Yeah, I just have so much respect for Rocky Mountain, that coaching staff over there. Kaleo is amazing. We were lucky to go over there. It was a dogfight. We were down. We gave up a 5-run inning, and our energy was kind of down. And so we got into that top of the sixth inning, got the bases loaded, and Hayden actually was able to hit a grand slam. And then right after that, Josie Gibson was able to hit a home run. And so that really just switched the momentum, and we were able to keep the momentum and close it, because Rocky Mountain is just a great offensive hitting team and just a well-coached team. So nothing but respect over there. But that game was truly a dogfight.
4: So those were back-to-back?
3: Yeah, we went back to back.
4: Okay, so, and that's not, you know, when we're looking up information, sometimes we don't always see that, you know, on Max Preps, how it all came down. But that's just one great offensive inning. I mean, to get the, hey, who started the rally? Who got on first? And then how'd you load the bases for Hayden?
3: Aubrey Perez actually started that inning off for us. She had an infield single that she was able to beat out, and so it was just putting the ball on the ground, putting the ball in play, and making some things happen. And we hit through the lineup that inning. So it was definitely that top of the sixth inning is what saved us yesterday.
4: Yeah, boy. And, you know, for our listening audience, of course, that's not familiar with high school softball, it's a seven-inning game. You know, so when you say sixth inning, it's starting to get a little late, obviously. Yeah. Coach, talk about your league, the other teams in your league, for those that aren't as familiar.
3: Yeah, we're still in the Northern League, but it's kind of that revamped league where the Fort Collins schools have left it from last year. So we have Severance, Windsor, Greeley Central, Poudre, Northridge, Mountain View, Thompson Valley, Roosevelt, and us. And so I have nothing but respect for everybody who is in our league.
4: Absolutely.
3: And the coaches who are in our league. And it's nice that we get to compete in the Northern League and keep NoCo softball kind of at the top of the map.
4: No kidding. And, you know, from my perspective, there's so many quality coaches in Northern Colorado. I mean, you can talk to a coach, see what they're doing with their program, and everybody's doing such, you know, good things. And you guys, one of eight states, I think, that plays in the fall with this weather. It's just fantastic. Hey, I'm sure a lot of your girls play club, and I ask all softball coaches this, but what's the transition gathering your girls, you know, from club now to getting them to play, you know, for school with the routine of going to class and having daily practices?
3: It's a grind, right? You go from playing summer ball where softball's your only focus, and then school starts, and you've got to add you're a student before you're an athlete, right? So it's kind of just getting them back in the rhythm. I think that's why we kind of do such a good job at kind of delaying those games, so we can get our athletes back in the rhythm, get them back to going to school all day and then going to practice, having those late nights, being able to do homework. So it's all about support, just listening to their bodies, giving them kind of words of advice on how to handle everything, and kind of just listening to their bodies, right? Sometimes they may be exhausted and we need to give them a break, and so practice won't be so heavy that day, right? So just really getting them back into the groove of things, of having long, long days and having them have a voice in how they want to handle everything.
4: And, Coach, you know, with 38 players, which is a great number, you know, you have your varsity players, you have your upper echelon players, and then I'm sure you have some freshmen that come in and haven't had that full softball experience as young girls, but love the game, want to play. How do you handle getting prepared, you know, weekly for the upcoming games and at the same time having some developmental fundamentals for the girls as well?
3: Yeah, I think that's a great question. Like, I'm a firm believer, and my philosophy is there's a spot for everybody if you want to be a part of a program, especially in the Greeley community, right? And so you just got to teach them what they don't know, right? They're not exposed to this daily grind, and so you just got to teach them it. You got to prepare them for it, and really, truly, the best thing is just setting them up for success.
4: And any of your senior girls, have they any committed to play at the next level?
3: Right now, kind of our only senior girl that has some offers on the table is Hayden Atchley.
4: Sure.
3: And so she's looking to go play at that next level. I know she has a couple offers, and so she's kind of just deciding what best suits her for the next 4 years, or 5 years.
4: Yeah. Whatever it changes to in the next 24 hours,
3: right?
4: I guess, Coach, with all the college things. And, you know, it's trying to keep up with the NCAA, it's interesting because, you know, all the different sports have all the different commit days, too. You know, where, you know, across country, the first offers, the commitments are at this date, and softball's different, and volleyball's changes. So it's kind of fun to keep up, and I learned something, you know, almost different every day. But what do you think of the 5-5 NCAA rule? I like it, but...
3: I
4: You don't have to like it.
3: I was a Division I athlete, and it was the best years of my life, right? And I think things have swayed away, and maybe there's been some people taking advantage of a gray shirt, red shirt,
4: yes,
3: purple shirt, right? We'll just make colors for all the
4: yes
3: shirts. And so if we got to lay the foundation to give them, to just kind of make it a standard, you get 5 years to play out your career, I can be in favor of it. Times are changing, right? And so we
4: yes
3: have to adapt. So you get 5 years, enjoy it, make the best of it, because it truly is the best years of your life.
4: And we don't have to drag. It is the best years of your life. But we don't have to drag it out to 8 or 9 years.
3: Right. We don't have to be 30 years old playing with 21-year-olds.
4: There you go. Coach, where'd you play college at?
3: I played at Colorado State with Coach Jen Fisher.
4: I thought you did, but I wanted to clarify and make sure of that. And like you said, great times.
3: Yep, the best times.
4: Coach Fisher was awesome. I mean,
3: she was
4: really, really, really good. But Coach, thanks so much for joining us.
3: Thank you for having me.
4: Man, we'll keep up, and we'll get some of your girls on during the season as well. But what's the rest of your week like?
3: We have university tomorrow.
4: Good one.
3: And then, we have a good game over there. Good to see Chris Hutton, so it'll be exciting. And I think it'll be a really good game. I'm excited to see how our girls will compete and rise to the occasion. You know, university is such a good program over there.
4: Yeah, absolutely.
3: So, honor to play them, and then we'll finish the weekend out at that Loveland tournament, the Mike Felton tournament.
4: Oh, yes, so that's this weekend.
3: Busy week of softball still.
4: It is busy. Those first two games, all of a sudden your record's going to be a whole lot different with all those added games in. But, hey, continue the good stuff, Coach, and we'll catch up. And we'll be watching some of that Loveland tourney.
3: Sounds good.
4: All
3: Thanks
4: righty
3: for having me.
4: All right. Hannah Rivera, the head softball coach at Greeley West. And, she has a nice team and a lot of returning teams. And that's going to be an interesting league as well. I love to see, like, the Spartans playing university tomorrow. That's just good for the city, and if you have any interest at all, make sure you catch that one. That's going to be one of those really good games on the docket as well. Hey, also, when we come back, text us at 888-530-0043. If there's any games you saw last night or have any interest, and of course, we want to anybody at either one of the Eaton-Windsor games, whether it was softball or volleyball, really exciting softball game. Went 9 innings, you know, and ends up, don't let that score fool you, because it was an extra inning game. So want to hear about that. Tomorrow, we won't be on the air because the Rockies, Micah, the Rockies,
1: I'm not going to predict them to lose or win.
4: You know what? They won a game yesterday.
1: Didn't that break a big slide?
4: Yes. They hadn't won in over a week, so they had a 7-game losing streak. But
1: so now they have 51 wins on the season?
4: During that 7-game losing streak, Hunter Goodman was on the IL, did not play during that losing streak, and he comes back, hits a dinger, and they suddenly get Mason Adam, made his major league career, and goes 4 innings and just gives up 1 run. Rocky fans, that all those little things give us some hope. That is for sure. Hey, let's take a break. And, again, text us at 888-530-0043.
13: 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I'm Channel 2 Pinpoint Weather meteorologist Alden German. Overnight Wednesday, we'll see drying conditions with partly cloudy skies. Sunny and hotter for Thursday, highs near 90 degrees, and right back into the middle 90s for Friday afternoon.
14: 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I'm John Thayer. Northern Colorado is set to kick off its football season on Friday night at Nottingham Field. The Bears will take on Weber State under the lights. The Colorado Rockies got back in the win column yesterday as they beat the Nationals on the road 3-1. Seven hits in the victory. Hunter Goodman got a home run in his return from the injured list. Rockies now 51-81. The Rockies and the Nationals are set to play again tonight. Tanner Gordon will get the start for Colorado. He is 0-4 on the season. NFL preseason action wraps up this week. The Denver Broncos are set to play on Friday night when the Broncos host the Minnesota Vikings. Both teams are 1-1 in preseason play. Tune in Friday. KFKA will be live at the tailgate site from Nottingham Field from 10 a.m. to 4 p.m. previewing the Bears season opener. I'm John Thayer on Northern Colorado's Voice, 103.1, 1310 KFKA and 1310KFKA.com.
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20: Shotgun snap, Bo to the end zone. Ball is caught. That is a great catch by Cortland Sutton. Denver touchdown.
19: Can the defense continue to dominate?
22: But because it's defense, and nationally we hate defense because fans hate defense, we are saying, oh, it's not sustainable. You can't do that. Well, for 2 years in a row, you're talking about one of the elite defenses in the NFL, so don't tell me it's not sustainable. Because it sure seems like it right now.
19: Will this be a breakthrough year for Bo Nix?
23: I think the key to this Denver Broncos offense and that next step for Bo Nix and the Denver Broncos is Jaylen Waddle. I think it's going to be a breakout year for Bo Nix.
19: Will the Broncos make it to the playoffs again?
20: Allen pumps once, loads it up, home run ball down the middle of the field. Ball's intercepted. P.J. Lock with the interception. Down the east sideline he goes, and the Broncos have it at their own 40.
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0: It's been a crazy week. 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
4: 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You can't go wrong with it. 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Open Monday through Saturday, 7 to 9. Boy, I bet they were busy yesterday with all the athletic events going on. And Sundays, 8 to 8, of course. Eaton A&W, good food and good times. Well, let's talk about Eaton softball a little bit and Windsor softball a little bit. They played a game under the lights last night, and that's kind of cool because with our fall weather, and we talked about this, Colorado being one of eight states, I believe, in the nation playing softball in the fall. Great weather. What a great evening. And they battled it out. Eaton took an early first inning 2-0.

0: We're in the second extra frame there, and the Wizards put up a six spot to take a 9-3 lead. Eaton comes back just with the one run in the bottom of the ninth. But, you know, when you go extra innings, what an exciting game. And I think, you know, what I don't want people to do is look at that score 9-4 and say, oh, man, that was a blowout. That was not a blowout. It was a nine-inning game with the Wizards. But Jenna McGinnis and Johanna Galvin, they hooked up. McGinnis gave up three of the four runs. They were earned, but get this, 18 Ks, 18 strikeouts, two per inning. Micah, that's humming. That is a hard-to-hit night by Jenna McGinnis against the Reds.
1: But the real question is, is Windsor the new Eaton? Because they're getting good in softball, good at football, good at basketball.
0: Well, we're going to talk, before we end the show today, a little volleyball, too. And guess what?
1: They're good at volleyball.
0: Eaton beat them last night in volleyball.
1: Oh, okay.
0: So,
1: but are they good in volleyball?
0: They're very good in volleyball. Two quality teams opening up the season like that.
1: Maybe Eaton will have two arch rivalries. They'll have University and they'll have Windsor. Well,
0: I think Eaton's that town, that school that's earned it by getting the target on their back in everything right now. You know, hey, any sport we're going to play the Reds. That's a circle game for many teams on the schedule. But congratulations to the Wizards on this. And Jenna McGinnis, she can really pitch. She's an outstanding pitcher. Tried to get her on the air last spring and was not able to, and sent out another message today. But nine innings pitched, 18 strikeouts. And let's don't forget Johanna Galvin. She pitched also nine innings. She only gave up one earned run. The Reds, I'm sure Coach Shaw wasn't real happy with this. They committed six errors in the game. But Johanna had 12 Ks, so a total of 30 strikeouts in that high school softball game last night over Eaton under the lights at 7 o'clock. Hey, let's take a look at some of the other scores. Woodland Park, they fell to Florence 5-1. Let's get locally here a little bit. Buddy Coons' team, undefeated going into yesterday, they traveled down to Elizabeth and take it on the chin a little bit, 9-6. They're an outstanding team, and Elizabeth, outstanding program as well. So tough ones for the Spartans on the road yesterday. Anybody that has the score for Poudre North, we'd like to have that. That didn't come across. Lions, we will be keeping up with the Lions, obviously, as I think they're undefeated right now, too. We'll have to take a quick look, but a big 14-0 shutout over the Academy. Coach Niederkorn, good talking to him. Yesterday, they put Yuma away 15-5. They have really come around and scored some runs. Nice blend of talent right now out at Platte Valley with the some very young players surrounded by some veteran seniors as well. But nice win for the Broncos. Cherokee Trail, why do I give you this score? Because how many times do you see a Valor Christian school get shut out in any sport? But they got pounded by Cherokee Trail yesterday, 11-0. Severance, they lost their opener in the season, if you recall, in a tight one, 4-3 to University, but they dropped one to Palmer Ridge yesterday, 7-1. Lutheran outscored Chatfield 19-9. Strasburg, always an outstanding program. They shut out Wellington yesterday, 12-0. Wellington's a nice team. They have some good players. Not yesterday, as Strasburg

0: puts it to the Eagles. Meade, good start for them. 7-2 victory over Frederick. Riverdale Ridge, 16-3 over North Glen. Valley, boy, this is not a football score, folks. This is a softball score. Valley 17, Timnath 10. Micah, that's a long softball game. 27 runs. Obviously, no 10-run rule involved in that with a 7-run deficit, but Valley put some runs up. So did Timnath, 17-10.
1: Yeah, that's quite a big score. We've broadcast games with more than 17 runs, but usually not 17, and the other team also has double digits.
0: Well, let's go back to last year's state tournament, baseball state tournament, when University put 19 up in the state tournament against Eaton. So, it happens.
1: Doesn't count as an upset, but it's a very shocking domination. Eaton doesn't get dominated that often.
0: Yeah, exactly. University, we talked about Chris Hutton's team, and they will play Greeley West tomorrow. That'll be a fun one. But it's kind of city week for the Bulldogs as they defeated Northridge last night, 7-4. That came across Matt's preps earlier as a 2-1 Northridge win, and obviously that was incorrect as the Bulldogs beat the Grizzlies 7-4. Rock Canyon 8-2 over Columbine. Here's another softball football score. Forge Christian 17, Resurrection Christian 14. Hard time getting outs on both sides, and of course we told you the Windsor 9-4 over Eaton. That score's very misleading, as the game went 9 innings. Lahana, watch out for the Tigers, 13-4 over Lions. And that kind of does it with softball, but a lot of really good softball teams in the area, all levels, 5A, 4A, 3A. So it's going to be fun watching them. Hey, we want to talk a little volleyball as Eaton again played Windsor last night on the court, too. We'll talk about that coming back. We'll take a break now and come back and talk some volleyball action after this.
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0: Welcome back to Coach Speak. We are live from the Yellow Fiber Studios. Lots of volleyball action last night. And, let's start with those two rivals we talked about in softball. Let's talk Windsor, who has an outstanding team, along with Eaton, who had a little more of an outstanding team last night as Coach Meager's squad won 3-1. Boy, there's some really fantastic volleyball girls in Northern Colorado this year. And, of course, both those schools producing Division I athletes quite often. And many girls that will go on to the next level. But Eaton got the best of the Wizards last night, 3-1. Elsewhere, Windsor Charter Academy, they defeated the Academy 3-1. So congratulations to the Firebirds on that one. Legacy, big 3-2, really even match against Westminster. Conifer over Silver Creek, 3-1. Here locally, Estes Park comes down and defeats the Campion Academy 3-0. Broomfield in 5A action takes Monarch out 3-3 as well. Strasburg gets a close win over Arupe Jesuit, 3-2. And Arvada West, always a power as well. They defeat Erie, 3-0. If anybody has that Pooter Collins score, Fort Collins did not report the score, so we'd like to have that score as well. Fort Morgan, they host Skyline last night and get a nice 3-1 victory as well. And Platte Canyon over Skyview Academy. Berthoud, solid in everything this fall. They get a nice win over Longmont, 3-0. And Platte Valley drops a set to Timnath, 3-0. Timnath on the rise in volleyball this year as well. Weld Central, they go to Bennett and take care of the Tigers, 3-0. And Loveland gets a nice win for that program, 3-2 over Fairview. Brush drops one to Prospect Ridge Academy on the road, 3-0. And Grand Junction drops one to rifle 3-0 as well. In the Metro League, Kent Denver, big win as they travel to Colorado Springs Christian and get a 3-0 win there as well. Fossil Ridge, boy, the Sabercats, they have some players. They get a nice win over Legend 3-2, and Mountain Range drops Greeley West 2-1. Hey, thanks to our two coaches, Coach Niederkorn and Coach Rivera, for hopping on Coach Speak this morning. Yeah, they take those undefeated records. They're going to be obviously tested the rest of the week, but off to a nice start, doing an outstanding job with their teams. No show tomorrow as the Rockies tune in and hear the Rocks. Make today your masterpiece. We love you, North.
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14: Tourists. Here's ABC's Lama Hassan.
15: Flood was so powerful, so destructive, it washed away everything in its path, villages and damaging roads. The flood hitting early on Wednesday morning, just north of Nepal's capital, Kathmandu.
14: In Massachusetts, prosecutors in the murder trial of Lindsay Clancy resting their rebuttal case. The mother is charged with the killing of her three children. Defense attorneys argue she was suffering from postpartum psychosis. Closing arguments set to begin tomorrow. Changes coming to Meta in a new tentative landmark settlement. 52 state attorneys general, except for Florida and New Mexico, signing on to the proposal to settle claims that Facebook and Instagram were designed to be addictive and posed a mental health to minors. The social media giant agreeing to pay $18 billion to make major changes and add protections to its apps. This is ABC News.
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18: I'm Channel 2 Pinpoint Weather meteorologist Alden German. Overnight Wednesday, we'll see drying conditions with partly cloudy skies. Sunny and hotter for Thursday, highs near 90 degrees, and right back into the middle 90s for Friday afternoon.
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12: We got some big news for the UNC Bears basketball team, and we'll get to that a little bit later on. We're also going to go behind enemy lines, Michael. New segment idea for you. We're bringing on a Weber State insider, Brett Hine, who is the sports editor of the Standard Examiner, covering all things Weber State, what to expect from the Wildcats as they come to town on Friday night. I'm really looking forward to this. Also, the latest, Lane Kiffin. He should be done. We should move on from Lane Kiffin from college sports. Sean Keeler will join us later today as well. We got a jam-packed show. Just getting started here on a Wednesday. The whole show starts right now.

0: Langston Reynolds is back. Former UNC Bear, former Minnesota Golden Gopher. He played for the UNC Bears for three seasons. I thought in his final season with the Bears, he should have been up for Big Sky Conference Player of the Year. And then he hit the portal, found an opportunity, good for him, to go play with Nico Medved at Minnesota. Well, he's one of those guys, Michael. He got a fifth year on this. Now, he did not sign a pro contract, so I've been talking about, I think if you sign a pro contract, you should not be able to come back, regardless of the information that you had at the time. Langston does not fit that bill. So he was a part of a lawsuit in Colorado, or in California, excuse me, and got his fifth year. Now, I don't know exactly the details as to why he's not playing with Minnesota, graduate something, I'm guessing. But right place, right time. I talked to Coach. He said exactly that. Basically, right place, right time for us. He's going to go through more details with us on the Two-Man Game podcast tomorrow morning. 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He ultimately had to decide if he was going to use the year he got with the California lawsuit, because he was a part of that, or go overseas, with the plan being to go to Slovakia. When he leaned more into staying in college, get his degree, the Bears knew they had a chance. And the Bears only had 14 players on their roster. They're allowed 15, so they had one spot open, and it worked out. It's a crazy time. This is the portion, and I want to be clear, I do agree with this. I think the guys in the spring of 2025, 2026, when this was announced, they should have all been able to get that fifth year. Now, while it was all pending and lawsuits were happening and you decided not to wait, it was a gamble. I get that. Life's a gamble sometimes. And you gambled and decided to go sign a pro contract. That's it. Even if they win and they say, yeah, I guess turns out you could have had that fifth year of eligibility. Tough cookies. You signed a pro contract. He did not sign a pro contract. And now he's open. This is a game changer for this Bears basketball team. I know we're knee-deep into the football talk, Mike. I get that. But this is breaking news. Langston shared this on his X account about 9 o'clock this morning. This makes the Bears go from it might be a slow start for them. Maybe they get better as the season progresses. To, okay, I think they could actually be pretty good. I don't know how good. I'll tell you, Langston Reynolds today is probably already a preseason favorite to win the Big Sky Conference Player of the Year award. Guy's a stud. He's a stud. He averaged 16 points a game for UNC his final year. 5.6 boards. 3.4 assists. Last year at Minnesota, he started some. I think he came off the bench a little bit. But he averaged 11.6 points per game with Minnesota. So this is a significant get. He's a Denver guy. Grew up in Denver. Like I said, played for the Bears for three seasons, got better every single year. And you know what we were talking about, Mike, was this is the first year in a while that I went into a UNC season. And again, we got a couple months yet until the season starts for basketball. But first year in a while where there wasn't like a marquee, obvious player. It's not a knock on anybody on the current roster. I like a lot of these guys. Egan Shields is going to be good. Wow, look at that there. Do you have Langston Reynolds on the roster? They knew what they were doing. I think Andrew Crawford is going to be good. He's the transfer from CU. Manning Sharif, Vincent Delano, excited about him. Campbell Blogg from Melbourne, Australia. Stephen Ramirez in his sophomore year. Good players. Arik Muyen. But not one of those obvious, okay, that's their stud. I felt like it was going to be kind of a mix of good players. But now you got Langston. This is great news for the Bears, Michael. very excited about this. And we'll see what the roster looks like, what the lineup looks like. It'll be a very fun conversation tomorrow with Steve Smiley to talk about how all this went down. First Advantage text line is 888-530-0043. Mike, the SEC talked about it yesterday, and they are acting today. According to Heather Dinich of ESPN, the SEC officially joined the Big Ten on Tuesday in its unanimous opposition to athletes leaving the NFL and returning to college teams, swiftly passing a new conference rule that gives Commissioner Craig Sankey full authority to enforce it with penalties. During an in-person meeting with league presidents, chancellors, and athletic directors, the SEC took it even further than the Big Ten, prohibiting anyone. Anyone who has previously declared for professional basketball from rejoining college athletics without appropriately withdrawing. Sources told ESPN's Pete Thamel the vote to implement the policy was 16-0. An important show of unity from conference leaders at a time when some of their own coaches are attempting to add players who were cut from professional teams.
1: Thank you, LSU.
0: So what does this mean? Previous declared for the NFL, NBA, or WNBA draft and did not appropriately withdraw. Signed a contract with an NFL or other professional football league, NBA, G League, or WNBA, or affiliate team. Been listed on an NFL or other professional football league, NBA, G League, or WNBA affiliate roster. What about overseas? Doesn't say anything about overseas. NBA, G League, or WNBA. So if you signed a contract with, say, Spain, would you be eligible? And they may not let you out of it. I don't know, but it doesn't say anything. It's NFL, NBA, or WNBA draft. It's signed a contract with NFL or other professional football league, so specifically other professional football league, NBA, G League, or WNBA, or affiliate team. So nothing so far listed. The announcement stated Sankey is authorized to enforce this expectation with penalties against member institutions. The penalties are to be announced. I mean, I saw a Big Ten doing stuff like coaches could receive a fine or suspension or a lengthy type of suspension. So I think it would be amazing if Lane Kiffin, and we're going to play a clip. We may play it earlier than clip of the day, Mike. Actually, you know what? You want to play it now? Do you have the Lane Kiffin clip? Did I send you this? This is okay. Let's play it. Here it is.
2: How do you feel about it? Is your take on it just like, if this is what the rules are, I have to do what I have to do? Is that your view on it? Or, you know, because I've heard some other people come out, like the Big Ten has come out, the commissioner, and said, like, if you go to the NFL, you can't play in college. Allegedly, there's SEC and ACC meetings happening about the same thing. For you, your mindset is just like, these are the rules. What do you expect from me? My ass is going to get fired. I'm expected to win. Like, how do you kind of view it? As a guy who's been around football a long time, and can probably understand a lot of people saying this is abnormal for our sport and something we never thought would happen.
3: Yeah, there's a lot of parts of it that I don't like within that. I don't think professionals should come back to college sports and college football particularly. But in this instance, this is not professionals that have gone played seasons or just, you know, randomly file an injunction in a state to become eligible. This is part of a specific class that was ruled wrong by the NCAA that was supposed to be 5 for 5. So, again, there's a lot of information on this that's not necessarily out there, that over 100 athletes in multiple sports were cleared and said, you can go play whether you signed pro contracts or not, whether you participated in training camps or mini camps, you are allowed to play. And that is the court order. And so I think in that, as you think back to all the different court orders of great players that were granted, whether that was Diego Pavia or now Trinidad for a 6-year, you know, we followed all those. All court orders have been followed. So I think you're going to get in a really interesting situation if now, as a conference, you start to say, well, we're not going to follow this court order that's been issued. And we're going to say that these kids that the court says can go anywhere, we're going to say, no, you can't. That's some issues there, Pat.
2: Lane saying, you're setting precedent right now and picking and choosing which ones you like, which ones you don't like. That's going to be a fascinating story as you set a precedent here against.
3: It doesn't work like that, Pat. You can't decide, hey, I like that injunction. I don't like that one. You know, like that player I kind of like, and I like the way that they got him eligible. And so we're going to follow those rules, but not these. You know, that really
0: he's wrong. He's wrong. They're not picking. They're not picking, Mike. They're saying it. Not one player. The states are the ones that are picking and choosing because your states individually are granting restraining orders so that some of these players can go. Now, when he's saying, well, you can't pick and choose, like Langston Reynolds. Yes, you can. They should have been given a fifth year. The NCAA is going to still fight on that, but he should have been given a fifth year. He did not sign a pro contract, which I'm not seeing anything about overseas. He did not sign a pro contract. The guys you are talking about, well, they weren't really pros. They weren't really pros. Yes, they were. They signed a pro contract to play preseason football, to suit up. I don't care if they didn't play it down. They signed up for it. So you're wrong, Lane. And I think he is inciting this. I think he is actually, some of the things he's saying, if you read between the lines, he's essentially telling you, lawyer up. Because he's saying, wow, if the NCAA or conference by conference is going to be, you know, not allowing this because of this injunction, whatever, he is encouraging them to follow what the courts are saying. So you better believe when the SEC comes down and they throw the hammer at him and they say, yeah, you're going to get a fine and you're going to be suspended some games and you're not going to be able to compete for a conference championship, go to a bowl game. You better believe there's going to be more lawsuits coming. Lane Kiffin is pushing this. And then him saying, I don't think they should be allowed, but the players I got weren't pros. You put on a jersey in that locker room, in a professional locker room. I don't care if you don't play it down. If you're in that locker room as a contracted player and you put a jersey on, you are a professional athlete. You sign a contract. As soon as that pen signs your little signature on that contract, you are a pro. You might only be a pro for a day, but you are a pro.
1: Maybe the reason why it does not mention overseas is maybe they're seeing overseas more as like a club sport as opposed to professional.
0: Maybe. Those are our professional leagues. But I'm not seeing anything listed from the SEC now. What a crazy, crazy story. Get this one, man. You know, Xavion Harris is another one of those players. I think he was with the Saints. He was with Ole Miss. Days before Ole Miss clashed with Georgia in the Sugar Bowl, standout defensive lineman Xavion Harris was asked about Lane Kiffin's chaotic departure from Ole Miss. And he said this, quote, "We're going to troll him. We got something for him. He was just trying to steal our shine. That's all he tried to do. That's all he's been trying to do." 9 months later, Harris exited an NFL training camp, hopped in a transfer portal after a successful lawsuit in Louisiana, and joined Kiffin in Baton Rouge. There's this no, that we just don't.
1: Coward.
0: We just don't have any. Nobody's taking a stand. No, there are people. There are some coaches that are taking a stand. Whether or not they're taking it because they didn't have any guys that wanted to come back from the NFL, or they already saw the writing on the wall with the conferences. But yes, this is the NFL, or this is Lane Kiffin being part of the problem in the NCAA. Big hub, but those players are fighting back the rule. Again, this is the NCAA's fault, not being clear. I agree, but I also think Lane Kiffin is taking major advantage of a loophole that some are finding where the conferences are saying no. I know it's not as bad as the source deal, but this is close. You cannot allow a person to leave, go sign a. Now, I don't think this is something we're going to be dealing with anymore after this year. Because I think the 5-for-5 thing is what has actually opened up the loophole. But we've got to make it clear in the new writings. Yes, you get 5-for-5. If you play 3, and then you decide to declare for the draft or pro league, and then you don't make it, you get cut, even though you technically would have another year or two left, or year, I guess, you can't come back. That's where it could get messy. Big Hub says, Barry Wesley, former Ram who plays with the Saints, told me the lineman that was leaving the Saints to go to LSU never played a rep in OTA or preseason. He's been hurt. But I don't care. Like, you signed a contract. You declared. That. If we allow this, then you're going to have to always allow it. And that means guys are going to be like, I'm leaving. And then it becomes no more transfer portal watch. It becomes, oh, maybe he gets cut and then he'll come back and light things on fire. Langston Reynolds' case is unique, and I side with him. But these football players that we're talking about, they're not unique. They did sign a professional contract. 23 minutes after the hour, it's almost game time for the UNC Bears. Wonderful podcast this morning on Football 52. There's a different tone to Ed Lamb's voice. He is locked in. So we talked to him a little bit. We are going to have a good guest on the show today. He is the sports editor at the Standard Examiner that covers all things Weber State. Well, they cover the news around that area, but on the sports side of things, Weber State. So it's Weber HQ. Brett Hine going to join us. We're going to learn a little bit about Weber State coming up, and I'll get some information and get the scouting report and send it over to Ed Lamb a little bit later on. Okay, we'll take a short break here. 24 minutes after the hour. A lot to unpack on this. Great, great news for the Bears. I got questions coming in on Langston, and we'll answer those on the other side. Got the top stories of the day. We got Sean Keeler with the Denver Post. We got Broncos stuff. We got Buff stuff. Keep it here. We're just getting started.

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0: Phoenix and Denver has issued a severe thunderstorm warning for northeastern Larimer County until 4:15 p.m. At 3:25 p.m. Mountain Daylight Time, a severe thunderstorm was located over Virginia Dale, or 30 miles northwest of Fort Collins, moving southeast at 10 miles an hour. Hazard, 60 miles an hour wind gusts and quarter-size hail. Source, radar indicated. Impact, hail damage to vehicles is expected. Expect wind damage to roofs, siding, and trees. Locations impacted include Livermore and Virginia Dale. Seek shelter inside a well-built structure and stay away from windows. The storm is capable of producing damaging winds and large hail.
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0: No. No. Gotta get to, it's a long, it takes a while, but man, it's good. It's good. Ain't it fun? That's how it feel. The NCAA. This is the real world now. This is the world we are seeing, and I, oh my gosh. I always thought keeping track of when, redshirt freshman, what are you? I always thought that was hard. I have no idea what anybody is anymore. I just know that we are, you know what I know, Mike? You know what I know right now? Is that On the Rocks Liquor is a great sponsor of ours. That's what I know.
1: That, with all that, this stuff that's going on right now, I think you do need to take a trip to On the Rocks Liquor.
0: I probably will. The beverage of the week is the new Extreme Sour Black Cherry Beatbox. You can take it up a notch with this lip-puckering sour cherry beatbox. Just over 11% ABV. It's the original Party Punch. You can get yours today at On the Rocks Liquor. Make your next celebration on the rocks. They are here in Greeley, half a mile south of Highway 34 on 47th Avenue. Love On the Rocks Liquor. Texts are coming in from the 970. Before we break here, Mike, before we introduce a new segment, we're going to work on this, by the way. New segment, Behind Enemy Lines. So I want you, Mike, are you paying attention? I want you to come up with something for this, okay? Behind Enemy Lines.
1: Maybe.
0: No, just do it. You're the producer, and you're barely that.
1: I'm busy right now.
0: Well, one of the things that you're supposed to do is be a good producer. Well, sorry, be a producer. And I need you to produce. Hey, Brady, is Langston going to be your guest host for the basketball team this year? I don't know, Mike. But yes. 29 minutes after the hour, let's take a quick break. Coming up next, let's talk Weber State. What to expect for the UNC Bears. We're doing our research because picks are on Friday. Everybody knows that. That is part of this. That's coming up next. Stick around. It's the whole show. But let's get the latest on the local Sports Flash.
2: 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I'm John Thayer. NFL preseason action wraps up this week. The Denver Broncos are set to play on Friday night when the Broncos host the Minnesota Vikings. Both teams are 1-1 in preseason play. Northern Colorado is set to kick off its football season on Friday night at Nottingham Field. The Bears will take on Weber State under the lights. The Colorado Rockies got back in the win column yesterday as they beat the Nationals on the road 3-1. Seven hits in the victory. Hunter Goodman got a home run in his return from the injured list. Rockies now 51-81. The Rockies and the Nationals are set to play again tonight. Tanner Gordon will get the start for Colorado. He is 0-4. On the season. Tune in Friday. 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
7: On August 28th, the UNC Bears will be under the lights for the first time ever at Nottingham Field. 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
0: First game under the lights at Nottingham Field. I am so excited for this. The UNC Bears open up their season, their fourth season under UNC head coach Ed Lamb, and they'll be playing host to Weber State. So we're trying to sift through this. It's hard to make picks. Picks are on Friday. Everybody knows that, but we're working on it. We're trying to get there. And trying to help us with that is this gentleman here, Brett Hine. Is the sports editor at the Standard Examiner. Found his Twitter page, of course, all things Weber State. Weber HQ does a wonderful job. I love depth charts. He's laying it out beautifully, too, for Weber State, just kind of going through this. Brett, thanks so much, man, for giving us some time. And I don't mean any disrespect by saying this is our Behind the Enemy Lines segment. You are the enemy this week, Brett, and then we can be friends next week.
11: That sounds good. I mean, I'm not taking any snaps this week, so I don't know how much I'm the enemy. But good to talk football.
0: Anyone involved, Brett, fans, media, you know, it's gloves are off time here. It's an intense feeling around here for UNC, at least. I mean, they're one of the last football programs in the country to finally get lights. So we're just trying to catch up, but we're looking forward to a good football game this Friday night.
11: Yeah, it's. In some ways, it's kind of hard to believe it's here already, but also just all the change that's been happening here at Weber State feels like it's been a long time in that regard since they've played a football game. And there's a lot to discover with this team, a lot to learn about this team. So,
0: yeah, obviously, Weber State named their 13th head coach. You got a new coach, which, according to Ed Lamb, they're very very familiar with each other. They have a past.
11: Yeah, I mean, so Eric Kerr is one of the most successful high school coaches in Utah history, second most state titles, I think 12th most in wins, which is mostly a tenure thing. But he's pretty much any record holder. If you look at the Utah high school record book, the quarterbacks that are under the different categories for record holders, like at least half of them are his. So I can't even remember. I don't have the record off the top of my head, but he lost like 15 games in 10 years.
0: That's incredible.
11: Or maybe even less than that. And offensive guy, he knows that's his calling card. But yeah, going back to his first high school job was at Jordan High School in a suburb of Salt Lake. And you know, Ed Lamb recruited his kids when he was there. And, you know, Ed was at Southern Utah and then at BYU. And so, you know, they've as good of a program as he's run, you know, he's pretty familiar with a lot of college coaches, but especially Ed and his roots in Utah. So, yeah, they go back quite a bit.
0: Yeah, it's kind of interesting hearing some of those stories with Coach Lamb. And I thought this was interesting, too. You noted on the depth chart, Devin Brown will be starting quarterback for Weber State. Now, Eric Kerr, he coached him, isn't that correct, in high school?
11: Yeah, so Devin Strode, he's an Arizona guy, grew up in Arizona, but he transferred up to Utah. I believe he was the year after Jackson Dart was the quarterback at Corner Canyon. So when you have success like that, guys want to play for you. So Dart was the same alma mater as me up here in Northern Utah. He went down to Corner Canyon to play for Eric for 1 year, and then Devin Brown came up. So that was a few years ago though. Devin's been at Ohio State and Cal since then. Just kind of been in a backup role. So he's looking to be on the field for his last year of college football and kind of get back to a system that he had a lot of success with. He's I mentioned the Utah record books. He's the number one in single season passing yards. Devin Brown was in that 1 year. So they're hoping to replicate some of that and get Weber State back to a few more wins than they've had the last few years.
0: Yeah, Weber State obviously one of the big forces in the Big Sky for most of the time. But as you mentioned, the last couple of seasons have been kind of down for the Wildcats, and they make the move. They bring in Eric Kerr as their next head coach. Tell me what, on the quarterback side of things, you know, you're talking about the records and everything and just how good this guy can be. What kind of quarterback is he? I mean, mobile quarterback, he can move a little bit, but obviously has a pretty good arm.
11: Yeah, I mean, I think he can move enough to be serviceable, but he's not a dual threat guy. I will say that as far as what his arm looks like, he looks like there aren't a ton of guys in the Big Sky that, you know, every year that have an arm like he has. Now, that their job with him is getting him enough reps and getting him ready to be the guy. It's been a long time since he's been the guy for a football team. So just, you know, seeing the field, reading the defense, calling protections, all that stuff. But yeah, I mean, you just show up and watch him throw up practice. His ball looks different than most guys. So they're hoping that goes a long way for them. It's been a while since Weaver's had a quarterback that could really spin it. So yeah, there is at least for that reason, hopes are high. But there's a game experience factor that him and a lot of guys, most of the guys on their roster, are going to have to overcome.
0: I'm talking to Brett Hine, Standard Examiner sports editor. Great Twitter account, WeberHQ, at WeberHQ. So you mentioned the hopes are high in the quarterback position. What do you expect from this team under Eric Kerr in his first year? Do you look at this and say there's not a lot of pressure? It's all just kind of about, you know, seeing what this is all about. There's not really a win-loss total expectation, or are expectations higher with this kind of move?
11: I think expectations are higher just because the last couple of seasons were so, well, I don't know what the right word is. You know, I'm not trying to drag anybody who put in all the work that the players and coaches did, but it just wasn't fun football. Like, the offense was super inefficient, hard to watch at moments. They'd have certain games where they looked great, and then other games where it just wasn't fun to watch. They just yards per play and that sort of thing. They just weren't moving the football very well, and the defense struggled. So I think just in terms of, like, do we have a coach who, you know, maybe is better at discipline and leadership? If we think we do, then

0: Denver has issued a severe thunderstorm warning for southeastern Larimer County until 4:30 p.m. At 3:42 p.m. Mountain Daylight Time, a severe thunderstorm was located near Pemmick Pass, or 20 miles west of Fort Collins, moving southeast at 10 miles an hour. Hazard, 60 miles an hour wind gusts and quarter-size hail. Source, radar indicated. Impact, hail damage to vehicles is expected. Expect wind damage to roofs, siding, and trees. Locations impacted include Stowe Prairie, Pemmick Pass, Buckhorn Mountain, Glen Haven, and Drake. Seek shelter inside a well-built structure and stay away from windows. The storm is capable of producing damaging winds and large hail.
1: The difference between the two programs, where Weber State's like, no, we're not going to be a 4-win team. We don't even want to be a 6-win team. For UNC, they're on this trajectory where, man, 6 wins, if they can find a way to get to 6 wins this year, that would be phenomenal. What is your kind of perspective as you dig into this matchup, but also as you dig into UNC, I think, pretty much picked near the bottom in the coaches' poll, the media polls. We feel there's a turnaround on the horizon. They had a lot of close football games last year. Seems like Ed Lamb's doing things the right way here for what this area needs. What is kind of, in your opinion, like the overall big sky opinion of the Bears?
2: Yeah, I like you said, it's been a struggle for Northern Colorado ever since they made the move up and joined the big sky. I can't really think of too many seasons where, you know, again, not to ruffle too many feathers, but there haven't been too many seasons where people see Northern Colorado on the schedule and they're worried about what that week is going to look like. I actually thought last year was the first year where, like, I think if they were on Weber's schedule last year, Northern Colorado probably wins that game again. I saw their game at Sacramento State. I watched a lot of that. I think it was Colorado State they gave real game to. So,
1: yeah, that was a crazy one.
2: I think that's, as you have experienced, the year to year on any college roster is there's so much turnover. So I know there's questions that Northern Colorado has to answer, but it's kind of the same thing I talked with Eric Kerr, is that, you know, Ed Lamb is a proven coach, and he's an experienced coach. And I think, just generally his body of work is that he can coach a team to, that discipline and the fundamentals. If you button all those up, that raises your floor, and then you got to keep building from there. But I thought last year was a great example where, I think for the first time, people probably looked at Northern Colorado and said, this is going to be a tough game. Like, they've got some guys, they're playing hard. In general, though, I think that's probably been the feeling about Northern Colorado over the last, couple decades. But we'll see if it's different this year. I hope so. The big sky is better when the teams that traditionally have been toward the bottom, and, like Idaho State, for example, people are really high on them this year. When teams can make that jump, I think it's better for everyone.
1: Well, the Bears finally got some lights, Brett. They got lights, and we're not going to be playing this on a Saturday afternoon at 1:00. It's going to be Friday night. So I know around here, like, that's the buzz. This is the first ever game under the lights at Nottingham Field, so certainly will be a different feel, not only for the Bears, but for teams coming here to play. All the other teams are used to the lights, but not in Greeley, Colorado.
2: Yeah, I mean, that's the interesting thing is that I think Weber State has 80 new players. that's a huge number. So I don't think hardly any of them have been out there except for, Noah Kerr, the receiver, was out there 2 years ago as a freshman, and some of their fifth year guys who are still around, a handful of those guys that are still on the roster. But I think more than anything, just that 1 day shorter turnaround and the travel out there. As far as a first road trip goes, might be interesting mentally to just kind of get a handle on. But
1: Brett,
2: yeah, we've got a whole slate of

0: football that night, and I'll be watching this game instead. So.
1: Yeah, Friday night. I know there are a lot of Preps fans that are like, what are we doing here? But at the same time, the excitement, I think, is overriding that. I know it's hard to do this, but I got to ask you, blind picks, because we don't – that's the thing, man. We can list the players. You said it. You can go to practice and you can evaluate guys, but you don't know what it looks like when they're going against other guys. But just a blind pick, that's kind of what it is this week. How do you feel about this game? Weber State going to take care of business against the Bears? How do you feel this one's going down?
0: You know, I know this is like the least fun cop-out answer, but I generally don't do picks. I don't like to do that, but I legitimately, like I said, they have 80 new players. Only like two position coaches are the same as last year. So brand new staff, basically a new roster. I think there's been concern since spring camp of, you know, what their offensive and defensive lines look like and if they have guys who are ready to play, you know, college football at that level, at least enough to field those units. So I could see Weber playing really well. Their skill positions and you know, they're high on the quarterback. That could turn out really well. They like the defensive scheme and the defense has made it hard on the offense at times in camp. So it could go really well for Weber State, or they could line up and realize, oh man, but we thought we had some guys, especially up front, you know, in the trenches. We thought we had our guys and you know, that wasn't nearly as good as we hoped. So I think it all comes down to that pretty much. But yeah, I don't, it's kind of, like you said, both teams had the same record last year. They both, Northern Colorado feels like they're building something. Weber State is trying to kind of start over and get back on track. And honestly, your guess is as good as mine. There's so little things known about this Weber State team that I honestly couldn't even figure out how to make a guess on what might happen on Friday. It's that new, and that's exciting and interesting to tune in and see what's going to happen.
1: No question, man. And we'll know soon enough here in a couple of days. We'll get to see these two teams square off here in Greeley, 7 o'clock Friday night. Brett, appreciate your time, my friend, and would love to catch up with you down the road.
0: Yeah, thanks for having me on, and overall, exciting time for college football to be back, and hope it's a good year for everyone.
1: Yeah, can't wait, man. All right, enjoy watching, hopefully for you guys. Well, for the Bears' sake, hopefully we get this one, and then after that you start to see the Weber State rebuild. Brett, we'll talk to you soon, my friend.
0: Sounds good, thank you.
1: Brett Hine, Standard Examiner sports editor for all things Weber State. 11:51 the time. We'll take a short break. It's the whole show powered by Mosquito Joe. We'll be right back.
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10: As a football staff, we really have to focus on what we can control. 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
11: The risk of gusty showers and storms today will be isolated once again, mainly confined to the mountains and adjacent foothills with daytime heating, so they will be terrain driven. Could pose a risk for active fires and fire crews, so it's something I'll be watching pretty carefully.
9: And the two-man game with Steve Smiley and Brady Hull.
12: These are 18, 19, 20-year-olds. They're expected to perform at a high level, and most of them are new. This summer's become more relevant and critical than ever.
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2: The Broncos are on KFKA.
13: Breaks contain, out over the 30, runs out of the 35, out of the 40. He fumbles the ball. The ball is free, and Denver's got it.
2: Talk.
1: Bo. A guy that wasn't getting a lot of shine all year because the defense was very good and Bo was kind of average, but became a big positive in that game.
2: And more. Northern Colorado's voice. 103.1 and 1310 KFKA.
14: This is Miles McClarty, safety for the UNC Bears, and you're listening to the whole show on Northern Colorado's voice. 103.1 and 1310 KFKA.